0: Way attack drones trying to strike commercial ships in the Strait of Hormuz. U.S. forces say they shot them all down, though, with CENTCOM stating that the international trade corridor remains open for transit. That is, except for ships trying to go to or from Iranian ports, with the blockade still in place. Meanwhile, Tehran and Washington are both trying to play up their end of a potential memorandum of understanding that would end the war and open up a longer negotiation period. According to a senior administration official, the performance-based deal includes the destruction and removal of Iran's nuclear material, Iran dismantling its nuclear program, no sanctions relief until compliance, opening up the Strait of Hormuz, and ending the funding of terrorist groups.
1: The president is expected to discuss getting mines out of the Strait of Hormuz during the Group of Seven summit, which begins on Monday. Team USA won its World Cup opener last night against Paraguay, 4-1.
2: Amazing, spectacular, historic. It's being called the best U.S. men's national soccer team showing at a World Cup ever. And that's because for the first time in history, the U.S. men's national soccer team scored 4 goals in a World Cup match. To put that in perspective, Team USA scored 3 goals total in the last World Cup. Now, last night, Team USA dominated Paraguay 4-1 in Los Angeles, led by Flo Balogun, becoming the first American to score 2 goals in a World Cup match since 1930.
1: That's Fox's Brian Yeneth. 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
1: The Pentagon has released a new batch of videos and files related to UFOs, and 4 of them were shot in the U.S. Fox's Madison Scarpino.
5: The files show that there have been several unusual encounters, multiple sightings of strange orbs in the sky just over the last few years. Now, a couple months ago, the President Trump ordered his administration to make files related to aliens and extraterrestrial life public, and we now have that third batch of those photos, documents, and videos. And back in July, a couple saw an intense bright light in their backyard around 9 p.m. and started recording on their iPhone 14. They described what they saw as a brilliant red sphere. They say the center appeared to be a white plasma sun about the size of a basketball. They say when the orb moved, a second identical one appeared, and they say the orbs were moving as if they were flying in formation.
1: We're also learning that 4 years ago, 5 members of the Army reported seeing an object shaped like a potato hovering over Cheyenne Mountain. Congress left on a week-long break without extending a key intelligence tool.
6: Legal authority for the government's foremost intelligence-gathering weapon to foil terrorism, FISA Section 702, expires. There's worry about unprecedented vulnerabilities this summer. A bipartisan coalition tanked an emergency FISA extension in Congress. FISA siphons the calls, emails, and texts of foreign intelligence targets. But a court ruling says the government can still track suspect communications, despite a lapse in the law. However, it's unclear if telecommunications companies will provide digital breadcrumbs to the government, lacking a congressional safeguard.
1: Fox's Chad Pergram. Tonight, the Knicks will try to win their first NBA championship since 1973. The Knicks are at Spurs in San Antonio, tipping off at 8:30 p.m. Knicks lead the best of 7 series, 3-1. And if they lose tonight, they could still have a win at home. I'm Roger Stern, and this is Fox News.
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9: All right, welcome to the show, everybody. I'm your host, Kenny Michaels. This is Striking Gold. Man, are we striking gold. Welcome aboard. It's nice to have you. Thank you for making us a part of your day. I'm going to turn the phone lines on right now. The number to get me live, 888-961-0222. Again, 888-961-0222. 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You can call in, ask your questions about gold and silver. The amazing Wendy is on phones today. Be nice to her. Let's go. 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Well, we got a big day today. Welcome aboard. Gold is now Americans' number one most favorable asset. Did you know that? It used to be the U.S. Treasuries. It used to be U.S. bonds. Not anymore. Gold has overtaken bonds as the number one most favored investment of Americans. Well, why not? If you put it in your retirement account, you save a lot of tax. When your heirs inherit it, they save a lot of tax. And it's paying more than the banks are paying you on your money. No wonder it's the most favorable investment. It's real, it's pure, it's solid. And we're in an era, we're in a time when our president is obsessed with gold. It's crazy. The predictions are nuts. Bank of America saying silver's going to keep on rising. Love that. I own silver. Love that. Love that. You should always put silver in your retirement account. Physical silver. That's not a quote from me. That's a quote from Robert Kiyosaki, who said, everyone should have physical silver in their retirement account. That's what he said. I'm just the messenger. Gold buying is at a 45-year high right now. 45-year high. It's America's most favorite investment, people. It's overtaken bonds and U.S. treasuries. Because it's stable, and I'm going to point something out to you. This last week, I think it was Friday, the Dow Jones dropped like 800 points. The NASDAQ dropped 1,100. Oh, my God. And on that same day, gold went down $90. See the stability? The Dow Jones drops 600. The NASDAQ drops 1,100. And gold only drops $90. That's the stability of physical gold and silver. Your IRA, your 401k, your retirement account should be in stability, not in volatility. Right? I'm a poet and didn't know it. Right? It should be in stability, not volatility. 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Absolutely. Their number is 888-406-6222. Again, 888-406-6222. That is their number. They're there right now. Tell them you're listening to the good-looking Kenny Michaels. If you want me to help you personally, just go to kennysgoldquiz.com. By the way, you can watch me on YouTube do this show. Okay, go to YouTube and type in Striking Gold with Kenny Michaels. It should be Striking Good Looks with the good-looking Kenny Michaels, but it's not. Just go to Striking Gold with Kenny Michaels, and you'll see how darn stinking good-looking I am. You can watch me do this show live. And, you know, being good-looking is one thing. It's hard to maintain my looks. Listen, I work hard at this. I get up every morning, I kneel, I thank the Lord for the day. Look in the mirror, I'm like, wow, Lord, you created a masterpiece here. Man. But what's more important than how good looking I am is how good looking your IRA will be if you're in gold. And I'm talking to you now, and I'm saving something for about 10 minutes from now. I'm going to play a video of Donald Trump in about 10 minutes. This video was done in the last 5-6 days. He talks about going to Fort Knox. He talks about auditing Fort Knox. He talks about how much gold he thinks is in Fort Knox. Now, here's my question to you. Why is he auditing Fort Knox? Would somebody please call me here right now in studio, 888-961-0222, right now, 888-961-0222, and tell me, why is Trump auditing Fort Knox? Think about this for a minute. I want you to think logically now, logically. He's got a war with Iran. That thing's in utter disarray. Oil prices are soaring, which means gas prices in this country are crazy. The dollar is worthless. The stock market is volatile. The Democrats are trying to bring him down. He's got his hands full. And there's no doubt this president has his hands full. Why is he auditing Fort Knox? With all the other things that are so much more important going on in the world, why is he auditing Fort Knox? Why is he obsessed with knowing what's in Fort Knox? Do you know? Call it. Call me right here and tell me why right now. 888-961-0222. I want to hear your opinion right now. Why is Trump auditing Fort Knox? That's what I want to know. I know why. I have an idea why. But I want to know if you know why. My opinion is that we're about to embark on a repricing of gold and silver. That's my guess. My guess is, think about it. Before he reprices, what does he have to do? He has to figure out how much he has. How much gold and silver this country has. Well, he's going to go to Fort Knox and figure that out. And then when he figures it out, he'll know how much he has to work with. Smart. And then you're going to see the magic happen. That's my opinion. My own opinion thinks we're going to see the magic happen. The greatness about repricing physical gold and silver, if Trump does do that, will it be 75% higher? Will it be 100% higher? Will it be 150% higher? I don't know. But I know this. First, he'll determine how much gold we have. Then the ball will start to roll. And the last time gold got repriced, it came off the market, went back on 48 hours later, 75% higher. Can you imagine in 48 hours, your retirement account exploding 75% in 48 hours? Talk about Disneyland. Talk about Christmas. Wow. Imagine going to bed on Monday and your IRA is worth so much and you're in gold, and all of a sudden, 48 hours later, you're up 75% in 48 hours. That's what happens when they reprice gold. The last the last president to do it, Roosevelt, repriced it 75% higher. Now here comes Trump. Coinky dinky, the last president to go to Fort Knox, Roosevelt. Here comes Trump. He's going to Fort Knox. Now, I'm asking you to call into this show. Tell me, why do you think he's going to Fort Knox? Why does he want to audit what's in Fort Knox? Why does he care? Tell me, why does he care? All right, the number here is 888-961-0222. I'm Kenny Michaels. This is Striking Gold. You can call Golden Crest Metals right now and hurry up and move your retirement account before the repricing happens, if it happens. Because you want to buy the gold now. You want to buy the silver now. You want to put it in your retirement account now. To get that major punch in the arm if Trump's going to do what everybody says he's going to do. So call Golden Crest Metals, 888-406-6222. Again, 888-406-6222. That's their number. They're there right now. Or go to kennysgoldquiz.com, and you'll get the good-looking stud me, Kenny Michaels, here to help you. Now, I got an email from a guy named Jason who says, Kenny, I enjoy your show. My father had a PhD in economics. He got it from the University of Chicago. Chicago. Where he studied with a fellowship directly given to him by the Dr. Milton Friedman. All right, all that's well and good. This guy is sending me an email telling me that his father passed away this last year. And his father left him bags of gold and silver. Pure gold, pure silver. This kid is 37 years old now. And listen to what he says in the email. This is what he says. He says, thanks to the gold and silver I inherited from my dad, I have no car payments. I have a college degree. I have no student loan debt. I have no debt in general. I thought about buying a house outright. Holy smokes. That's what gold and silver do. And the Bible says it. It says, invest in gold and silver, you'll have divine wealth and divine peace. This kid's 37 years old. He's got divine wealth. He's got divine peace. He doesn't have any debt. He doesn't have any debt because he's got real money, gold and silver. Notice he doesn't say in the email, my dad left me stocks, bonds, mutual funds. Okay? He left him gold, left him silver. And now he says, thanks to gold and silver, I have no car payments. I have a college degree and no student loan debt, no debt in general. He can buy a house outright because he has gold and silver. And if Trump reprices gold and silver, as most people think, can you even imagine? If you take the price of gold today and Trump reprices it 75% higher, it goes to $8,000 overnight. Overnight. 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Again, 888-406-6222. Okay, that is their number. They're there right now. Anybody that answers that phone can help you. Call them, say, hey, I'm listening, watching, hearing the good-looking stud, the GQ Brad Pitt of Precious Metals, Kenny Michaels. Bring it on, baby. Brad Pitt of Precious Metals, Kenny Michaels. Bring it on, baby. Bring it on. And tell them you're listening to me. You're watching me. Say, it's time. I want to move my IRA. I want to move my 401k. I want to take my cash from the bank, which pays me nothing, and then taxes. Is me on the nothing. What a joke. And I want to move it into physical gold. I want to move it into physical silver. Gold has become the American's number one most favorite investment asset now. Fabulous. Number one. Of course, silver's up 130% in the last year. Gold's up 45% in the last year. Even when the stock market tanked last the other day, Gold only dropped $90 while the market dropped $1,000. I'd rather be tied to an investment that drops $90 than an investment that drops $1,000. Any day, all day, every day. I'm a senior. I'm 64. I know. You look at me on YouTube, you think there's no way this guy's 64. I'm better looking than most 20-year-olds. Okay? But I'm 64. I'm a senior like you.

0: And so I would rather be in something that if it goes down, you know, $90, $50, than something that goes down $1,100 all day, every day. And from a tax standpoint, there is absolutely nothing better than silver and gold. Again, a Christmas song, right? Silver and gold, silver and gold. Notice they didn't sing mutual funds and stocks, mutual funds and stocks. They didn't do that, did they? All right, there's a video that came out with Donald Trump. And I'm going to play you what he says in this video. We're going to turn it up so you can hear it. And I want you to listen to the words he uses. And then we're going to talk about it. All right? So let's play the video.
1: You know, we're getting a little bit shaky. We're getting the yips on this stuff. Like, I want to find out. So we're going to open up the doors. I'm going to see if we have gold there. We want to find out. We're going to open the doors. We're going to inspect Fort Knox. We want to make sure that we actually have 400 tons of gold.
0: Okay, I'm going to play it for you one more time, and I want you to listen to the very beginning of what Donald Trump says. Listen to this.
1: But, you know, we're getting a little bit shaky. We're getting the yips on this stuff. Like, I want to find out. So we're going to open up the doors. I'm going to see if we have gold there. We want to find out. We're going to open the doors. We're going to inspect Fort Knox. We want to make sure that we actually have 400 tons of gold.
0: He says things are getting a little shaky. Things are getting a little yippy. What the hell is yippy? But whatever, it don't matter. He says things are getting a little shaky. Things are getting a little yippy. So I'm going to Fort Knox to make sure I have 400 tons of gold. That's your president. That's him. The man obsessed with gold. He's got a war in Iran. He's got gas prices literally off the charts. Things are expensive. The Democrats are trying to bring him down. The dollar is sinking. And what does he do? He says things are getting a little shaky, a little yippy. Now, folks, I don't know what yippy means. I don't have time to look it up. I understood yippy to always be if something good happens. You say, yippy! But anyway, listen. Maybe that's what he means. Things are getting shaky, so yippee, I'm going to gold. But here's the bottom line. That's your president saying things are getting shaky. And he's going to the gold. He's going to verify their 400 tons of gold. Holy smokes. 400 tons of gold repriced at a certain price is an unbelievable windfall for America, which could significantly reduce, if not completely wipe out, our national debt. How brilliant would that be? Maybe that's why he wants to reprice gold and silver. But he can't reprice it till he knows how much he has. But your own president has said things are getting a little shaky. Things are getting a little yippy. I'll play it again.
1: You know, we're getting a little bit shaky. We're getting the yips on this stuff. Like, I want to find out. So we're going to open up the doors. I'm going to see if we have gold there. We want to find out. We're going to open the doors. We're going to inspect Fort Knox. We want to make sure that we actually have 400 tons of gold.
0: Things are getting a little shaky. We're getting the yips out there. What are the yips? Somebody call in here, please. Tell me what yips are. Look it up on your phone. I don't have time. I'm doing a show. What the hell are yips? But I don't care. He says it's getting shaky, and he's the most powerful man in the world. And when things are getting shaky for him, where is he going? He's not going to Charles Schwab. He's going to gold. He's not going to Fidelity or Empower or Edward Jones. He's going to gold. Even for him, things are getting shaky. He's going to gold. He's going to go to Fort Knox. That was your president to verify 400 tons of gold. That's what he said. And he's doing it. Why? Because things are getting a little shaky and we're getting the yips. So if your president thinks things are getting shaky, where does he run to? He runs to stability. He runs to real money. He runs to God's money. You should be doing the same. All right, the number to get me live here, 888-961-0222. Again, 888-961-0222. That gets you live with me. I'm Kenny Michaels. This is Striking Gold. If you want to buy

0: impossible to fail this quiz. Impossible. Okay? Answer a couple questions. It'll come to my email. And I will call you when I'm done on air. And we'll talk about what you have and how we move it into gold. Everybody should be moving retirement accounts into physical gold and silver right now. Trump, you heard him say it. Things are getting shaky. We're getting the yips, and he's going to Fort Knox. After he verifies the 400 tons of gold, there's a lot of talk. He's going to reprice physical gold and silver. And when that happens, what's he going to reprice it? 75% higher? 100? 120? 150? Whatever. Imagine your retirement account or your cash getting an instant shot in the arm. Do you think your bank in 48 hours is going to pay you 75% interest on your money? No, but you know that if you own gold and silver and Trump reprices gold at the same rate that Roosevelt did and he repriced it 75% higher, all of a sudden, kaboom, in 48 hours, you're making 75% on your money. It's crazy. We're in that time. That with that video I played, that was your president. He said it himself. Things are getting shaky. We're getting the yips.
1: You know, we're getting a little bit here shaky. We're getting the yips on this stuff. Like,
0: yeah, things are getting shaky. You know, we're getting the yips. I need someone to call in and tell me what the hell he means by yips. But anyway, the number here, 888-961-0222. We got time for a caller? Do we have time? Okay, if you're holding for me, I know I have some calls. I have someone from the state of Washington, the beautiful state of Washington. Love that place. Stay on the line. We're going to take a quick break here in just a minute. And when we come back from break, I'll be hitting the phones. Let's line the phone lines up. Let's go. 888-961-0222. The amazing Wendy's answering phones today. She's amazing, by the way. She will be nice to her now. Don't call in here and be mean to Wendy, okay? Wendy is... Without Wendy, you know, what's that song? Wendy, do. Yeah. Anyway, so it's a good thing I do talk radio. I cannot sing, but I do talk radio. Anyway, call me here, 888-961-0222. Let's get your retirement account. Let's get your cash in the gold. Donald Trump is saying things are getting shaky. We're getting the yips. I'm going to Fort Knox to verify we have 400 tons of gold. That's the president of the United States. This is the most exciting time to be in gold. It's the most exciting time to be the host of a show striking gold. I don't even know what I'm going to do with myself, but oh my God, I got to take a break. We'll be right back.
1: You know, we're getting a little bit shaky. We're getting the yips on this stuff.

0: President Trump says a new framework for a peace deal with Iran is set to be signed on Sunday. In a post on Truth Social today, he added, immediately after its sign, the Strait of Hormuz is open to all. That differs from conflicting reports out of Tehran, which indicated no deal would be signed this weekend. A shelter-in-place order at Camp Pendleton has been lifted after two suspects were arrested. The pair breached the Marine base during a police pursuit and were captured following a six-hour manhunt. KTLA reporting both suspects were arrested without incident. Authorities also recovered more than 112 pounds of cocaine and fentanyl from the vehicle. A new survey says half of millennials and one-third of Gen Xers are still financially dependent on their parents. In newly released data from Northwestern Mutual's 2026 Planning and Progress Study, 42% of adults surveyed said they feel financially dependent on their parents. Roughly 20% of adults surveyed said they do not expect to ever achieve independence. I'm Rob Martier.
1: It's going to be bringing us some mostly sunny skies with a high of 109 degrees. A slight chance for some rain. Temperatures overnight dropping down warm at around 84 degrees. Our Sunday forecast is calling for clearer skies with a high of 109 degrees. For the Fox 10 Weather Experts, I'm Ashley Wessa.
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0: 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So, when we were at break, what did I do? I looked up yips. Never heard that word. And I'm a pretty smart dude. Besides being good looking, I'm smart. And I've never heard the word yips. So I looked it up. Guess what? It says, it talks, it's anxiety. Anxiety. So that video of President Trump says, things are getting a little shaky. We're getting the yips. So let me translate that to English. Things are getting a little shaky and we're getting a lot of anxiety. So he's going to physical gold. He's going to Fort Knox. He's not going to China to borrow money. He's not going to stocks. He's not going to bonds. He's not going to mutual funds. He's not going to ETFs. Where is he going? He's going to the Lord's money, gold and silver. Gee, our own president. Things are getting a little shaky. We're getting the yips. And I looked up yips and it's anxiety. So, do you have anxiety? Do you have a retirement account and this roller coaster ride you're on is making you anxiety? You have what's called the yips. And when you have yips, you have dips in your retirement account. But when you have yips, you go to gold. Or your president is. When things feel shaky, you go to gold. 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Get your retirement account into gold and silver. Do it now. Hurry up. Because now Trump has said in this video, I think this video is 5 days old, has now said he's going to Fort Knox. Okay? He's going to verify they have 400 tons of gold. Now, why does he care how much gold he has? Somebody, please, please call in here. I'm asking you. Call into this show right now, 888-961-0222, and tell me why Trump, why do you think Trump cares about how much gold we have? When he's got so many other things going on in this world of more major importance, but yet he's making this a top priority. What's next? Most people think is going to be the repricing. Wow. I'm in gold, so I'm excited as hell, as you can tell. I'm excited as hell because if he reprices gold 75% higher, my IRA goes up 75% in, what is it, 48 hours? Crazy. Whenever he reprices gold and silver, you know, usually what they do is they take it off the market like Roosevelt did. They bring it back 48 hours later at a higher amount, typically. So if that same process were to happen in that 48-hour span, my retirement's going to explode. The gold and silver I have at home is going to explode. I'm not going to have the yips. I'm going to have the yippies. Okay? But that was your president. Things are getting shaky. We're getting the yips. I'm going to Fort Knox. If you're just joining this show and you missed that video, I'll play it for you right now. Here it is.
1: But you know, we're getting a little bit shaky. We're getting the yips on this stuff. Like, I want to find out. So we're going to open up the doors. I'm going to see if we have gold there. We want to find out. We're going to open the doors. We're going to inspect Fort Knox. We want to make sure that we actually have 400 tons of gold.
0: 400 tons of gold. Let's go, Mr. President. Let's go. Come on, baby. 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You answer them. You can't fail the quiz. It's impossible. My dead grandmother can take the quiz and pass. Okay, so you can't fail the quiz, okay? Answer the couple questions. It'll come to my email, and I will call you. And I personally will go out of my way. I'll roll up my sleeves, roll up my pant legs if you need me to, and help you move into gold and silver. Get your IRA, get your 401k, get your 403b, get your whatever. Get your dog into gold. I don't care what. Just get everything into gold. He's going to Fort Knox. This is the most exciting time. For a guy like me, I'm a senior. I'm 64. So I am you. Okay? And for a guy like me whose retirement account is in gold, for a guy like me who has gold and silver at home and a lot of it, this is exciting news for me. Because I could instantly have such a wealth growth that it would be just unbelievable. Where else can you move into something that 48 hours later could explode simply because our president says things are getting shaky and we're getting the yips?
1: But you know, we're getting a little bit shaky. We're getting the yips on this stuff.
0: There it is. We're getting the yips on this stuff. What the hell does that mean? Yips means he has anxiety. Look it up. Look it up. I did at the break. So we're getting nervous. We're having anxiety. How do we calm our fears? That's what the president's saying. He said, well, your president says, I'm going to Fort Knox. Now, why does he want to know how much he has? Well, you can't reprice gold and silver until you know how much you have. This makes sense, right? Because once you know how much you have, then you could start calculating where you want to reprice it to accomplish what you're trying to accomplish. Makes sense. Good business. He's a good businessman. That's why he's the man. And the stock market dropping 600-800 points a couple days ago, NASDAQ dropping 1,100 points, that's not stability. Trump is running the stability, he says, because things are shaky and we're getting the yips. So there it is. He's going to stability. Stability is gold. Stability is silver. Bank of America saying silver is going to keep rising. Trump is auditing Fort Knox. Gold has become now the American's number one most favorite investment to invest in is gold. It's crazy. More and more people who have retirement accounts are dipping into their retirement accounts right now to have to pay normal bills, electric bill, gas bill, water bill, mortgages, rent, whatever. Because things are getting expensive. Gas is getting crazy. Gold's at a 45-year high, buying high. That's nuts. Your president, as I explained to you 2 weeks ago, is obsessed with gold. I can prove it. I always prove it. He's obsessed with gold. Okay? I said this the other day when King Charles was here a month ago. He comes from England. I say, oh, chap, he could have brought Trump a bottle of wine. He brought him gold. He built a 22-foot gold statue of himself in Doral, Florida, at his golf course. He decorated the Oval Office in all gold. He brought $100 million worth of gold in from Venezuela. He said, no tariff on gold. There's tariffs on everything, but there's no tariff on gold. And now he's going to Fort Knox. It's event after event after event that our president is moving to gold. Our president is interested in gold. Why is he interested in gold? Why? Because he knows he's not an idiot, okay? He's a very smart man, and he knows I can resolve America's financial problems with one swoop of gold. 400 tons of gold is a lot of gold. 400 tons. $57 billion is what it would be worth today, at the price today for gold. 400 tons would be worth $57 billion. Now, if he reprices the price of gold and silver, wow. Where does that take the $57 billion? Let's go! We move to gold. The problem with a lot of you is if you don't call Golden Crest Metals, 888-406-6222, or go to kennysgoldquiz.com, and you decide you're going to procrastinate, you're going to procrastinate yourself right out of buying gold. Because it's going to get so expensive that you're not going to be able to afford it, or you're not going to get enough ounces. There's a lot of people that tune into this show right now that are at the age where they're still working. They're close to retirement. They'd like to retire. They just can't yet. Well, guess what? What happens if Trump reprices gold 75% higher and your IRA's in gold and your IRA goes up by that 75%? That could catapult you to retirement. Boom! Okay? And silver. Bank of America saying silver is going to keep rising. Major silver shortage in the world, created by China mostly. Tesla's begging for more silver. AI development is using silver. And there's a silver shortage. What a great thing to invest in. Don't invest in silver stock. That's trashola. Don't get ETFs. That's trashola. Get the physical stuff, the good stuff, the physical stuff, the juicy stuff. Because the Bible says we don't go into paper. The Bible says we go into gold. And Trump is making it all happen. Why, with everything going on in the world, is Trump so interested in Fort Knox? Think about it. If you were president of the United States right now, and you had the Iranian situation, and you had the Israel and Hezbollah situation, and you had a China situation with Taiwan, and you have the deep state trying to bring you down, and you have just one chaotic event after another in this world, would you prioritize gold? No, because there's so many other things going on. But why is he? Why is he making this a very high importance? Because it'll turn this country around. He knows it. But he can't reprice it till he knows how much he has. By his own definition, things are shaky and we're getting the yips. It's what he said. He said, and I'm going to Fort Knox to inspect that the gold is there and that we have our 400 tons of gold, our $57 billion in gold that's going to explode upward in value if he reprices it. But as I said earlier, you can't reprice gold and silver if you don't know how much gold and silver you have first. Then you can back into it, figure out how much to reprice it to accomplish what you're trying to accomplish. Trump knows the only form of pure money there is physical gold. Trump himself knows the dollar sucks. Trump himself knows the market's too high. Trump himself said the market's too high and an adjustment would be good for it. Well, that's a true statement by our president, but would an adjustment in the stock market be good for your retirement account? No! But why is he so obsessed with going to Fort Knox? What is going on? I don't know. But I know this. I'm invested in what he's obsessed with. Think about that. I'm going to say it again. I'm invested in what he's obsessed with. Are you? You should be invested in what he's obsessed with. Because what he's obsessed with is going to explode. Crypto's in the toilet. Bitcoin's dropping like a rock. Bitcoin's a stinking, stupid joke. For those of you that invest in crypto, you need therapy, big time therapy, because you're investing in air. And as I say on my show, air is free. You don't believe me? Watch. I took a deep breath, and that didn't cost me anything. It's free. You don't buy air. It's dumb. Even the gas stations let you put air in your tires and don't charge you for air. Move to gold and silver. Hurry up. Trump is going to Fort Knox. You heard what he said. He admitted to you that things are getting shaky. We're getting the yips.
1: You know, we're getting a little bit shaky. We're getting the yips on this stuff.
0: There you go. He's giving you a heads up. Hey, guys, things are getting shaky. We're getting the yips. Anxiety, that's what it means. So we're going to gold. That's what he said. 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Tell them how good looking I am. Say, here's how you tell your friends about gold, in case you want to know. I had a guy call me the other day who said, Mr. Michaels, I'm trying to get some of my friends to move to gold. They just don't understand. Say this. Say, look, guys, if I could tell you that you could invest in something that is up 130% in the last year or 45% in the last year, and it's safe, and you pay a lot less tax, and the person that will help you is ultra good looking, that should get them to go. Okay? It's the good looking part that will push them over the edge. Okay? People who don't want to go to gold are people who like punishment. It's that simple. I can prove what I just said. The other day, NASDAQ dropped 1,100. The Dow dropped almost 800. And that same day, gold went down $90. So if you are someone that likes pain, you stay in the market. Go stay in the market and have your pain. Enjoy it. As I said earlier on this show, I would rather be invested in something that on a downside goes down $50, $60, $70, $80, $90. Than something that drops 1,100. Any day of the week at my age, I'm 64. At my age, I'd rather be in stability. Where else can you invest that is stable, low risk, low tax, high growth? Nowhere else except gold and silver. And it's going to get a lot juicier now that things are shaky and we're getting the yips. It's going to get really juicy, really fast. So, your president has said it. There it is. He's going to gold to make sure they have the 400 tons. Crazy. All right. The number to get me live, 888-961-0222. I'm Kenny Michaels. 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Again, 888-406-6222. Okay. By the way, we're getting a call right now. So as soon as Wendy sends me that call, I'll bring this call on and we'll listen to what they got to say. And you want to talk to me live, I'm at 888-961-0222. By the way, I have to give a quick shout out to somebody. A restaurant in Los Angeles, Angelini Osteria, is on Beverly Boulevard in Los Angeles. If you ever come to Los Angeles, you got to go there. On their menu, on the appetizer, they have these baby artichokes in a casserole, and they're made in olive oil and garlic. Ladies and gentlemen, I am certain that though that dish is served at the gates of heaven when you get up there. I am certain that is served. Okay. All right, let's hit the phones real quick. We're going to go to line four. We're going to go to Art in Winchester. Art, welcome to the show, Art.
2: Yes. Hi, buddy.
0: How you doing?
2: Well, I have great mystery with you.
0: You have what?
2: Great mystery.
0: Great mystery. Okay, well, go ahead, sir.
2: Well, I'm 77. I'm retired. I'm still doing some real estate development. I own 8 properties outright in 2 states, 5 on the water. And I have about 30K in silver. And I want to do more, especially if Trump revalues.
0: Of course.
2: And I'd like to borrow against that value to buy quantum stocks on margin. Other than that, I don't know much.
0: Yeah, well, okay. So your portfolio is just call Golden Crest Metals, sir. We're coming to the end of the show, but it's a smart thing to get as much silver as you can. There's a silver shortage going on. 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They'll help you. Or you want the good-looking dude like me, just go to kennysgoldquiz.com. But I think it's a great idea, Art. Get as much silver as you possibly can, okay? All right, ladies and gentlemen, we've come to the end of the show. Thanks for tuning in. I'm Kenny Michaels. This is Striking Gold. I'm going to remind you, we're getting the shakes. We're getting the yips, okay? And our president's going to Fort Knox. This is Kenny Michaels, host of the show Striking Gold, reminding you that don't wait to buy gold. Buy gold and wait. Have a great day. We'll see you next week. Bye-bye.
1: But you know, we're getting a little bit shaky. We're getting the yips on this stuff. Like, I want to find out. So we're going to open up the doors. I'm going to see if we have gold there. We want to find out. We're going to open the doors. We're going to inspect Fort Knox. We want to make sure that we actually have 400 tons of gold.

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5: It's going to be brainless, mostly sunny skies with a high of 109 degrees, a slight chance for some rain. Temperatures overnight dropping down warm at around 84 degrees. Our Sunday forecast is calling for clearer skies with a high of 109 degrees. For the Fox 10 Weather Experts, I'm Ashley Wessa.
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12: The Diamondbacks fell at the Reds 2-1. Juan Murillo takes the loss. The rubber matches tomorrow. In the W, the Mercury hosts the Sparks tonight. Elsewhere, the Spurs are on the brink of elimination as they host the Knicks in Game 5 of the NBA Finals in a win-or-go-home scenario. And on the ice, the Golden Knights entertain the Hurricanes in Game 6 of the Stanley Cup Finals tomorrow, needing a win to force a Game 7. I'm Daryl Joyner.
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17: reopen. Fox's Max Gordon reports from Dubai.
15: According to a senior administration official, the performance-based deal includes the destruction and removal of Iran's nuclear material, Iran dismantling its nuclear program, no sanctions relief until compliance, opening up the Strait of Hormuz, and ending the funding of terrorist groups. But as Washington sells their version, Iranian state media released their own details, emphasizing U.S. commitments to lift sanctions, withdraw its forces, and release frozen Iranian funds. Potentially the trickiest part of the negotiations would be saved for the second stage, which is where the U.S. and Iran would negotiate the issue of nuclear materials.
17: Iran said it would not sign a deal tomorrow, but possibly within a few days. That signing is expected to be electronic. A medical examiner rules the death of a Haitian asylum seeker after her release from federal custody a homicide. 31-year-old Daphne Michelle died of hypothermia in March after being found at a Pittsburgh bus shelter. Officials say she was suffering from severe mental health issues and faced a major language barrier when she was released days earlier. Her family plans to sue ICE. Early voting gets underway in New York.
19: Voters across New York State can now head to the polls to cast an early ballot in several House primaries. The three most competitive races are actually here in New York City. These races will serve as a test of the strength and power behind the Democratic Socialist Movement and Mayor Zohran Mamdani. Today he rallied with one of the candidates, Daria Lisa Avila Chevalier. She is a Democratic Socialist and longtime community organizer who has led anti-Israel protest.
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21: I am so happy we found each other. My name's Kelly Nash. I don't know your name, but you could leave me a talkback right on the iHeartRadio app, whatever channel you're listening to this show on. Press the little microphone. And you get 30 seconds to tell me what you're thinking. And then I'll know your name. So I'm Kelly. This is the National Briefing. And what a week for Elon Musk. He became a trillionaire. A trillionaire. It's so funny to me. It's so obvious to me. Let me put it that way. It's so obvious to me what is the mind game that the Democrats, who have partnered with the media very well, what they have been playing on the American public for since before Barack Obama. But when Obama got into office, that's when the full socialist Marxist push began. And the playbook, if you're not familiar with it, you can go read the life of Mao or Lenin or any of these people and learn how they do it. What is the trick? The trick is to divide the people. Usually, now in most of these countries, like all the Russians were the Russians, so they couldn't pick on them by anything other than class. Here in America, we have a little more we can divide ourselves by. We can divide ourselves by race. You know, we have Asians, we have Latin, we have Black, we have all kinds of people living in America. We can now, in the modern era, because gay rights has become a thing in my lifetime. That was not a thing when I was a kid. It's now a thing. That was pushed forward by the Democrats specifically to divide more people. It wasn't to help anybody. Don't fool yourself. Anything that the Democrat power elite are pushing is never to help. It's always to hurt. Always. So when they're giving somebody, quote, rights or agency, whatever, that's not to help them. It's to hurt them in the long run, but to hurt you as well, hurt somebody else as well. So if you go back to like 2007, 2008, that window, right when Barack was coming into power. And again, this movement started before he got there. That's part of the reason he was able to get there, was this class envy push was beginning. Back then, you can go back and watch interviews of Elon Musk, and as late as I would say 2017, 2018, he was celebrated because he took big risks. Everybody who heard Elon's story was kind of inspired by it. Born in South Africa, moved to Canada, realized you can't become an entrepreneur in Canada, decided to move to the United States specifically to chase dreams, because this is the place to be if you want to chase dreams. And so he came to America, and since arriving was turned down, I think, for a job at Netscape, if I remember right. And then he launched another like a competing company or something like that, and sold that. Then he created like PayPal and sold that. But he's never been driven by the money. He's always been driven by the vision, whatever the vision is. And then decided he was going to launch Tesla. And, you know, everything that goes with this. And every time Elon Musk is putting it all on the line. I mean, entire fortune. Here it is. All chips in. Let's go. I believe in me. I believe in the team I'm building. I believe in the vision. And as he's doing it, he's making literally thousands of people rich. They're literally getting rich just being associated with him. Come alongside Elon. Partner with Elon when he's starting something. Imagine being there when he launched Tesla. Imagine being there when he launched any of this stuff. SpaceX, the Boring Company, anything that he's launched. If you were on the ground level with him then, you're probably worth hundreds of millions of dollars now. And many people got employment, great jobs, very well-paying jobs. And so when he would go on these talk shows, everybody was clapping. Oh, my God. And the talk show hosts, people like, you know, Jimmy Kimmel, celebrating him at that point. But as the push towards class envy continues, we're able to celebrate we're able to divide ourselves, I should say, more and more. A guy who makes 75 grand a year, you should hate the guy who makes $200,000 a year. He's probably doing something wrong to get that. The guy's making $200,000 a year, you know the guy making $1 million a year cheated his way to get there, right? And the guy who's making $10 million a year, are you kidding me? What could you possibly be providing that's worth $10 million a year? Now we're going from millionaires to billionaires. And today we've got trillionaire. And you know who hates that, right? Or I don't know, maybe she loves it. It could be, because it's good for business. So let's take a listen to Elizabeth Warren.
0: Elon Musk is officially the world's first trillionaire. Think about that. We're living in a time when more and more people are just hanging on by their fingernails to survive in this economy. And Elon Musk has more money and more wealth than anyone in human history. I want to be clear. This is not just some fluke. It is a feature of a rigged economy. Donald Trump's big, beautiful bill cut healthcare for millions of Americans to give guys like Elon bigger tax breaks. Loopholes have allowed Jeff Bezos to pay an effective tax rate lower than a Boston public school teacher.
21: That's about as much as I could take from her. Anyway, Jeff Bezos, she brought Jeff Bezos off. Jeff Bezos lost $1 billion like 3 weeks ago. I don't know if you saw that, but his rocket exploded. And that was $1 billion loss for Bezos. Does Elizabeth Warren want to help bail him out on that one? She want to come alongside? By the way, she's recording this in the back of her luxury SUV that's provided for her by the taxpayers with, I'm assuming probably somebody shooting that video is either one of the personnel that works for her at, again, the taxpayer's expense, or it could be one of the security guards provided to her by taxpayer's expense. If you see the play, coming, let me tell you, the Democrats will try to divide you. The Bible has one command that talks about your feelings. Don't covet your neighbor's stuff. Don't, because why? Why? Because that will kill you. That emotion is so bad, coveting what other people have. That's why you always got to stay in your lane. Focus on your business. Focus on your stuff. Don't worry about, one of the big problems people talk about was, we used to try, why do we have so much mental health problems? One of the main reasons is because of social media. And what the problem is that forever, human beings, not just Americans, have tried to keep up with the Joneses. But now we're not trying to keep up with our neighbors. That's all we knew, were the people in our sphere, the people in my town. Now you're trying to keep up with the Kardashians, and the Kardashians are billionaires. Young people can't handle it. And I don't know if Elizabeth Warren can handle it either, but for the most part, what we're dealing with is jealousy by design in order to divide the country, in order to implement a program that gives the Democrats more power. That is the entire playbook right there. It all has all been revealed to you now. So the next time you hear somebody talking about they shouldn't have it, she was talking about a rigged system. What is the rigged system, Elizabeth? Why aren't there more people? And by the way, the big, beautiful bill also cut out all the subsidies for Tesla. Remember, let me play a little clip of this one. Do you remember this? I'm not going to play all of it because he's got an F-bomb in it. But this was a few years back when they started talking about they were not going to advertise on X anymore.
1: You hope don't advertise. If somebody's going to try to blackmail me with advertising, blackmail me with money.
21: I won't let him say the next words because they're go F yourself. By the way, he was worth about $220 billion that day. Again, that was just a few years ago. He's now worth $1 trillion. What happened? He's not doing it for the money. He's doing it for the vision. And you're always going to go further if you're doing it for the vision, not for the money. You're able to put in the hours. Did you? I mean, this guy had to take out personal loans to keep SpaceX afloat after he basically went through all the money that he ever had made. And now he's taking out loans to try to keep that thing solvent in order to keep the vision alive. He started the Boring Company specifically so when he got to Mars someday, they would have the ability to start building stuff there. I mean, it's all he's a genius, but he also risked huge amounts. Bezos risked huge amounts. Entire decades of their lives were put on the line and they could have lost it all at any minute. It doesn't pay off for a lot of people. A lot of people risk big and lose big. But those types of people also tend to figure out ways to get it back. I've noticed that. So people like Elizabeth Warren, she's not risking anything. All she's doing is sit in the back of her luxury SUV telling you to hate somebody else.
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21: It's the weekend, and I'm loving it. Hope you are as well. Looking forward to Sunday night's UFC battle at the White House. I like Marco Rubio's position on Thursday, that this is a gift to the American people. And like any gift given to a large group of people, not everybody's going to love it. But in America, there's roughly an estimated 50 to 60 million Americans that enjoy watching MMA sports. So that's, again, not the majority, but a lot of people. By the way, that's almost the exact same amount of people that plan on watching the World Cup in America this year, 50 to 60 million. So the fact that it's happening on the White House lawn makes it historic, and it's a fantastic looking venue that they have built. I mean, I know people want to mock the fact that Trump compared it to the Eiffel Tower or whatever, but it does look very cool. And this will be a historic moment as we kick off our 250th birthday party. Some are saying it's just for Donald Trump's birthday. I don't agree. Although it's a huge birthday for him. He's turning 80 on Sunday. By the way, side note, your host, Kelly Nash, that's me. I'm having a birthday this Sunday as well. Me and Donald Trump have shared the same birthday all my life. Here's a funny story. When I was a kid, my parents, because it is Flag Day, my parents, when I was a little kid, used to trick me and tell me that everybody was putting their flag out to celebrate my birthday. And I remember thinking, how do all these people know it's my birthday? I haven't even met some of these people. But anyway, that's for another time. We can go deeper onto that one. But let me just tell you, I am so happy to not be living in the United Kingdom right now. It is chaos over there. And we saw what was happening up in... where was it? In Ireland, right? Where the guy was trying to behead the guy this week. I mean, unbelievable. I was not familiar until recently with the term Boris wave. Have you heard of this term, the Boris wave? So the Boris wave, if you're not familiar with it, is Boris Johnson was what they would call the conservative leader. That would be like a Republican. And so he was supposed to be doing conservative type stuff. And one of his promises was that he was going to reduce immigration into the UK. People were getting tired of what they call foreigners. They didn't like it. So Boris Johnson said, listen, we're doing two things. One, we're pulling out of this whole EU thing. We're going to have what's called Brexit, meaning we're going to be our own country again. We're not going to be, you know... And I have mixed emotions about that, and you know, and I don't even live there. But this idea of we're partnering with France and Germany and all these other countries, but then they get a say in how we run our country, we're not going to do that anymore. And they voted on it, and the people of England said, or UK said, let's get out. So they did. And then he also said he was setting up a point system for immigration. So we're going to only start taking skilled workers, basically. We're going to get the best of the best coming in here. Well, apparently he didn't quite keep his word on that. And so the part that didn't get really publicized at the time that has created what is now called the Boris wave was that he also lowered the rate that the healthcare workers could receive. And people didn't understand, I guess, maybe it was buried in the fine print, but when one came, they could all come. So that's like, you'd get one healthcare worker making less than what the people living in the UK or born in the UK were getting. So it drove down their salaries eventually. At the same time, when one came, they would bring 10 with them or whatever they wanted to bring with them. These are all my family members. I need all of them with me. And most of those people ended up not working. So now that you understand what the Boris wave is, you understand how we got there. Let me play you a little clip of this guy here. His name is Zia Yusuf, and he is what they would call, I've never heard of this term, the shadow home secretary. And he is a conservative, and he is on a television show talking about what's coming down the pike for the UK when it comes to this ridiculous immigration policy that has festered far too long.
4: I think the people watching this program are sick and tired of having their perfectly legitimate concerns about immigration being belittled and being smeared and being insulted, and, you know, insulting people as being racist for raising those legitimate concerns around immigration simply will not work. Look, Britain has become, sadly, the people watching this program, many of whom are headed to work as we speak, already at work, a portion of your day is going to spend working to pay for the £9 billion last year alone of universal credit welfare payments paid to foreign nationals. And I'll tell you this, that number is going to balloon over the coming years as the Boris wave, the 3.8 million people Boris shipped into the country against the wishes of the electorate, by the way, who voted against such things, when they become eligible for indefinite leave to remain, that cost is going to move into the hundreds of billions of pounds. And with an upcoming budget from Rachel Reeves, which is going to raise taxes on the people watching this program, there's nothing about that that's remotely acceptable. In fact, it's a catastrophic betrayal of the British people.
21: And he's not wrong. And if you look at the demographics in the UK right now, these are the people who have migrated into their country. 78% of the Muslim women do not work. 63% of the Muslim men do not work. 8 out of 10 Muslims in the UK right now are living in free government housing. This is a massive problem. And it's a problem that we are starting to experience. Thank God we elected Donald Trump. Thank God we're starting to try to really reform our policies here. But that quote unquote safety net is a problem. If the people are coming to your country, don't want to work, they can't come into your country. And for the Muslims, I mean, they've stated it very clearly in their protests and their promotional videos. We're here to take over your country. We're not here to make it better. We're not here to assimilate. We're not here for anything other than to outpopulate you. And then we'll then own this country. That's the goal. That is the mission. You know, if you're a Christian, you've got, you know, the Great Commission, right? You're supposed to go on out and spread the gospel, and you're supposed to, you know, make not only make them believers, make them followers, if you can, with the help of the Holy Spirit. That is not the Muslim mission. The Muslim mission is different, and they're here to take over. And I appreciate them not hiding that. It's not like it's behind a rock or something. It's all over the videos. You'll see them having rallies talking about it. So now that it's out there in the open, and again, this is not every Muslim, same as every Christian's not trying to, you know, baptize people. He's not trying to get you to come along and be a Christian. Not every Muslim believes like this. But those who do, let it be a warning to you that these people are here to take over. They're not here to make America great. They're not here to even make their families great. They don't actually even care about the free housing. They're just here to outpopulate you and change the culture to Muslim. That's all they want to do. So, you know, we can fight it by having these little laws like no Sharia law will be accepted in the state of Texas or whatever. That is not going to get it done, because if they outpopulate you, they'll just change the law. That's how that works. So what you need to do is have a better immigration policy. The first thing we had to do was stop the border. That is pretty shut down right now, thankfully. And it's been fully funded for the rest of Trump's term. So that's good news. ICE is doing ICE things. That's great. I saw Tom Holman this week talking about, if you think you got away with it, keep thinking that, because we're coming and we're coming hard. And I think he's going into

0: what they want, and that's what they've been pushing on us. And God help us if a Kamala Harris type of figure rises to the presidency and they have the House and or the Senate and are able to manipulate immigration policy in the next 2 years or so. We can't have it. We can't have, we won't, we'll be like England. We'll be like the UK. And there you see that how it's falling apart. Again, 8 out of every 10 that are coming there are getting free government housing. And like he said, it's not just billions, they're saying pounds, which are somewhat similar to dollars. It's going to be hundreds of billions, trillions is what they're going to end up spending on free housing for these people. Never mind the healthcare, never mind all the other stuff. Never mind the increase in crime and all the other stuff that happens along with it. And then as the cherry on top, you lose your country. Unbelievable.
1: No apologies. No retreat. The National Briefing.
2: President Trump says a new framework for a peace deal with Iran is set to be signed on Sunday. In a post on Truth Social today, he added, immediately after its sign, the Strait of Hormuz is open to all. That differs from conflicting reports out of Tehran, which indicated no deal would be signed this weekend. A shelter-in-place order at Camp Pendleton has been lifted after two suspects were arrested. The pair breached the Marine base during a police pursuit and were captured following a six-hour manhunt. KTLA reporting both suspects were arrested without incident. Authorities also recovered more than 112 pounds of cocaine and fentanyl from the vehicle. A new survey says half of millennials and one-third of Gen Xers are still financially dependent on their parents. In newly released data from Northwestern Mutual's 2026 Planning and Progress Study, 42% of adults surveyed said they feel financially dependent on their parents. Roughly 20% of adults surveyed said they do not expect to ever achieve independence. I'm Rob Martier.
3: No, no! USA is up 2-0. That is the most dangerous lead in soccer.
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1: It's going to be bringing us some mostly sunny skies with a high of 109 degrees. A slight chance for some rain. Temperatures overnight dropping down warm at around 84 degrees. Our Sunday forecast is calling for clearer skies with a high of 109 degrees. For the Fox 10 Weather Experts, I'm Ashley Loessa.
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4: 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I forget what day it was. Monday, maybe Tuesday. I think it was Tuesday that they announced that they had officially screwed Spencer Pratt. And I wore my Spencer Pratt for mayor hat that day. And I did support the Spencer Pratt campaign financially. I am a big fan of Spencer Pratt. Was not aware of Spencer Pratt as a reality star. Just full disclosure. I don't watch reality television shows. Now, I had heard of his name, I think. I had heard more of his wife's name, Heidi. Now, to show how much I've heard of it, I've already forgotten the last name. Is it Montauk or something? Whatever her name is. I was more familiar with her in that era than I was him. And since then, I have not only did I not keep up with them when they were a TV show, I haven't kept up with them since. And I know she's a singer, and I only know that because he ran for mayor. So, but I loved his spirit. I loved his energy. And I am one of the many people who believe Spencer Pratt was screwed. Now, I know that they tell us, the experts tell us, that's just the way they count votes in California. It takes a week or two or three or a year till we get the right number. And for whatever reason, they save, apparently, the ballots that come from Skid Row for the last day. Or, you know, there's like 100,000 people or something living on Skid Row, and those people all get to vote. Do I think that any of them actually voted? No, I do not. I believe that somebody went down there and got their names. And how do you register to vote when you don't have an address? You have a tarp. I don't understand it. But you know what? I say all that to play you what Spencer Pratt put out Friday afternoon, because this is gold. And I have to stop it just short, but get ready for an epic spot from Spencer Pratt.
5: Now that the campaign portion of my mission to save Los Angeles is coming to a close and I'm moving on to the next, more interesting phase, listen, I've spent a lot of time slaying everybody. I've ridiculed everyone on the roster, and I just want to say from the bottom of my heart, I like to take the chance to apologize.

0: machine and nothing has changed. You enjoy your worthless meetings in City Hall.
1: Nithya, you have all this information. You're running for mayor. Show what you're really about or get the out of the race.
0: I'm going to be lighting you up every single day, and now I don't have to worry about offending CNN viewers. I don't have a campaign laws hamstringing me now. It's war.

these two corrupt communists is going to accelerate, and the city will tumble headlong into the abyss. You have no idea how many major developers, hoteliers, business owners, entrepreneurs have been texting me saying they're packing up and leaving town. More of your favorite restaurants will be shuttering. That means less tax revenue. That means the city has to cut services. More potholes, less firefighters, less police patrols, more criminals, more drug addicts terrorizing your communities. And

name. I was saving it for the general election. Go ahead and pick your demon, certify your choice, and then you get to see it. So Karen Nithia, ask yourself, is it possible that one of your employees may have a recording of you doing or saying something that would force you to resign in disgrace? Hope you sleep well at night over the next 5 months, because you know who hasn't slept well at all for the last 17 months? My mom. All my neighbors in the Palisades.

0: in the door, breaking open your office, because I assure you, they're coming. You think your election was going to stop me? If you want to stop me,
1: you're going to have to kill me!
2: Whoa! Spencer Pratt is dropping bombs, and I am here for it. Will the FBI be kicking in somebody's door with whatever it is that he has to reveal? I don't think so. I actually don't. But I like the imagery. It gets me excited to think about it. Here's the thing, though. If he's got some info, he ought to drop it right now. He should. I mean, don't make L.A. go through an election, and then if they pick the wrong one, well, there's no good one, but if they pick the wrong one, the one that has the, whatever you say is the video evidence that will force them to resign when the FBI kicks in the door, then they're going to have to pay for another election. Maybe the part of the plan is that Spencer Pratt gets to run again. I don't know. Maybe that's it. But if, let's just say Karen Bass wins re-election. Is this the play? Karen Bass wins re-election and we've got dirt on her that shows how corrupt she is, and we're going to turn that over to the Department of Justice. And so day one of your administration, we're releasing it. And then she's going to resign and go to prison. And then we're going to have another election and Spencer Pratt gets another crack at it. Maybe that's the long play. I don't know. But if he doesn't want to be the mayor, maybe just put it out there now and destroy somebody. But like you said, both of them, it's dumb and dumber. And they're not dumb, though. That's not right to say it, because they're not dumb people. They're evil. That's a better way of putting it. They're evil people who want to take advantage of the situation. Now, is it corrupt accounting? Probably. I had a whole segment this week, probably the day I was wearing my Spencer Pratt hat, on should Skid Row voters count? If you look at the Democrat machine, all they want to do is register people to vote. Why? Why are they so intent on getting everybody registered? Your voice matters. Your vote counts. Everything's so important. Why? If they don't want to register to vote, why is it up to you? Why do you want to make them register? And the reason is obvious, so that you can rig elections. We had a lady plead guilty in L.A. back in May. She, for 20 years, has been illegally paying the homeless to register to vote. And she wasn't doing it, she claims, to swing elections. She was doing it specifically to get ballot initiatives put on the ballot. You needed X amount of registered voters to sign a petition. So she would just go get the homeless and pay them in cigarettes to register to vote. And then she could use their signatures to put ballot initiatives on. But of course, she could have also voted. We have no way of knowing if she did any of those things. But if that's one person did it for 20 years without getting caught, how many other people are doing it? How many other people are using just different names? I mean, California, if you're not corrupt, you're missing a great opportunity. Because, I mean, you've opened it up so much that how could it not be corrupt? You're not allowed to show a voter ID. 85% of the ballots in California's elections now come from the mail, which is the most corruptible way of getting a ballot to somebody, is through the mail. It's sad. It's pathetic. I feel bad for there's a crap load of Republicans who live there in California. There's a crap load of people who just want everything to change. You know, we can hold our breath and cross our fingers and hope the best for Steve Hilton, but even he would have to still work with the State House, which has overwhelmingly been gerrymandered and rigged to make sure that nothing good ever happens in that place. Because as Spencer points out, it's the NGOs that make all the money for them. They've incentivized. You know what? That's what we're going to do. I'm going to talk about the homeless next. Yep, the California homeless problem and why it is where it is. It's a machine. They've created a machine for the homeless, and we'll talk about it next.
3: 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Agenda dismantled. 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
2: Welcome back into the National Briefing. My name is Kelly Nash. Hope you're having a great weekend as we look to California, specifically the city of Los Angeles. We just heard for the new Spencer Pratt commercial. And that's a banger, if ever there was one. But he's pointing out a lot of the corruption that's going on. And he did a great job in the campaign of pointing out to a lot of problems that the city of Los Angeles was currently having and continues to have. And some of them seem to be accelerating. Now, one of the more noticeable problems is the mass amount of homelessness. By the way, the name of the organization that they use is called the it's referred to as LAHSA. LAHSA, Los Angeles Homeless Services Authority. And let's go to our Fox News update on that.
13: They just were informed within the last hour that they are losing these tens of millions of dollars. They've gotten almost over $1 billion since 2021 in federal taxpayer funding. Now they're going to lose it as this investigation goes underway. This is from the White House Fraud Task Force in coordination with Housing and Urban Development. This is a 13-page letter that we obtained exclusively sent to this agency. According to the letter, HUD has evidence that LAHSA's repeated false statements and its irresponsible actions and failures, including its lack of financial management, internal controls, and safeguards against conflicts of interest, pose a threat to HUD, the public, and those living on the streets of L.A. Now, $953 million was allocated in fiscal year 25-26 by the agency. Approximately 44,000 unhoused homeless people, approximately $22,000 per homeless person spent. FTC Chairman Andrew Ferguson, who's the vice chair of the Fraud Task Force, says that L.A. didn't care about the homeless, but the Trump administration does.
2: I'm not sure what's wrong with the reporter's breathing there. He's got a thing going on there. It's a little bit distracting. Anyway, the news is still very important. So $22,000 per homeless person. Now, who believes? Raise your hand if you think that the city of Los Angeles somehow was able to invest $22,000 into people living under a tarp in a calendar year or ever. Of course they weren't. Of course they weren't. So where was that money going? Who's getting the money? Well, perhaps we could take a look at Valicia Adams Kellum. She is the now former Los Angeles Homeless Services Authority CEO. She resigned last year because they found that $2.1 million of that money that was sent to her, again, to help the homeless, ended up at a Santa Monica-based nonprofit where her husband worked. Oh, in 2024, an audit found that it could not account for roughly $80 million. They couldn't account for it. Just, whoops, it's gone. $80 million. But wait, there's more. A later audit ordered by a federal judge found that Lahasa could not track how it spent $2.5 billion. We have no receipts. We don't know where the $2.5 billion went. During a court hearing in March of 2025, both county and city leaders acknowledged there are some accounting problems, but it doesn't undermine the good work that we're doing. The good work that they're doing over there. They're doing fantastic work over there. Have you seen LA? Have you ever seen any of the videos with the homeless people that they have out there where they're defecating in the streets and they're it's like what I imagine hell would be like. So basically the backstory on how this really got ramped up was under the Obama administration, they changed the housing policies, not just in Los Angeles, but a lot of major cities run by Democrats to something called Housing First. And the basic premise of that would be, it would actually be very palatable to a typical liberal. So this is not somebody who's looking for power. This is somebody who's got a big heart and they just want to help so desperately. So it's been explained for the last, 15, 20 years now that the reason the housing problem is out there is because there just aren't not enough houses. Now, maybe there's some mental health issues, but the bigger problem is that housing is just so expensive. If we could just build more housing, then that would certainly do it. And it turns out Housing First sucks. That is not the problem, and that is not the cure. This is the HUD director talking about this on the Faulkner file.
14: 13, the Housing First model has been a failed model. Housing First has created a homelessness industrial complex. What does this mean? Warehousing poverty, warehousing homelessness. We want to have a different paradigm shift. We don't want to award people just because you have many people inside of a warehouse that are homeless. We want to have success, say, not the number of units filled, but people moving out of homelessness to self-sufficiency. Housing First is a failed model. We want to focus on transition, getting people transformed, healed, and back to a life of self-sufficiency.
2: Scott Turner, Housing and Urban Development Director, explaining that we're not going to just judge you on how many homeless people you have. This is the actual problem with most of government. Most of government, the reason it bloats is because they're not judged by what they actually accomplish. They're judged by how big the need is. So let's take a look at Karen Bass and her response to this. So Ms. Bass, you're the mayor of the city. You have ultimate oversight of this program that cannot account for $2.5 billion. Now you say that the housing or the homelessness rate has dropped for the first time in recent history, 2 years in a row. You have no documentation on that. We're just to believe you. Even if I was to give you the benefit of the doubt, it's like a person who weighs 700 pounds and the doctor says, we need radical transformation. And the patient says, I'm working with a trainer and I'm working with a nutritionist and we're going to tackle this. We're going all in. And they come back a year later and they've lost 8 pounds. Are they moving in the right direction? Yeah. But we're going to need a lot more than 8 pounds off the 700-pound frame if we're going to call this thing a success. And again, in our scenario, I don't even know if we put her on a scale because Karen Bass doesn't have the records to prove that she's actually diminished. Like, how are you proving this? Like, what numbers were you using to say that homelessness has gone down 2 years in a row? I know it's a campaign promise that you've made and you're continuing to do, say it and blah, blah, blah. But I'm not actually seeing the data that shows that the homelessness problem is shrinking in LA. But she goes on to say, threatening our federal funds does nothing to house the people and jeopardizes the progress that we have made to reduce homelessness 2 years in a row after it only went up in Los Angeles for years. Ultimately, people will lose their lives. Karen Bass is saying, if you don't pay me, people are going to die. And yet, people are, in fact, dying in Los Angeles. A lot of homeless people are dying, and some of them are killing others. And you're certainly making the city a hellhole. But you want us to keep paying you. As Scott Turner, the director of HUD, points out, we're not actually cutting funding. We're actually increasing funding to battle this. But we're not going to give it to you because you tinkle it away. You're like peeing in the street with it, like one of the homeless people over there. So we're going to start finding partners who we can actually measure their success. And eventually, the homeless problem, if done right, if we actually attack the problem correctly, it won't be a problem for long. In 15 years, there should be, in essence, no homelessness. I mean, will there always be 1,000 in a major city somewhere hiding? Sure, they're mentally ill. There's always going to be mentally ill people. And we will do a better job as a society of forcing them into we're just going to force you into getting help. We're going to force you off the streets. You're not going to be able to corrupt downtown anywhere. You're going to be, you don't want to take the medication, you don't want to take the therapy, that's fine. It's called prison. I mean, we'll just put you there. And you're either going to get yourself situated or you're not. But you're not going to be a menace to society. Society doesn't deserve it. Society shouldn't tolerate it. We don't have to tolerate it. It's a choice that we've been tolerating it this long. Crime is something that we don't have to tolerate. We as a society tolerate way too much crime. And so we should be driving those numbers down. We should be driving homelessness down. And the reason they don't want to drive these things down is because as long as there's a problem, Karen Bass can tell you, if you don't give me more money, people will die. That's the industrialization of homelessness. That's how they're getting rich. And so they don't want to solve it. Well, there's a new sheriff in town, Donald J. Trump.
3: No apologies. No retreat. The National Briefing.
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0: When will it happen? I'm Roger Stern, Fox News. President Trump says the U.S. and Iran will sign a peace deal tomorrow, but Iran says it may take days if it does even happen. Meanwhile, Fox's Max Gordon is looking at the issues keeping both nations apart.
1: Both sides are still wrestling over the Strait of Hormuz. Last night, Iran launched several one-way attack drones trying to strike commercial ships in the Strait of Hormuz. U.S. forces say they shot them all down, though, with CENTCOM stating that the international trade corridor remains open for transit. That is, except for ships trying to go to or from Iranian ports, with the blockade still in place. Meanwhile, Tehran and Washington are both trying to play up their end of a potential memorandum of understanding that would end the war and open up a longer negotiation period. According to a senior administration official, the performance-based deal includes the destruction and removal of Iran's nuclear material, Iran dismantling its nuclear program, no sanctions relief until compliance, opening up the Strait of Hormuz, and ending the funding of terrorist groups.
0: The president is expected to discuss getting mines out of the Strait of Hormuz during the Group of Seven summit, which begins on Monday. Team USA won its World Cup opener last night against Paraguay 4-1.
2: Amazing, spectacular, historic. It's being called the best U.S. men's national soccer team showing at a World Cup ever. And that's because for the first time in history, the U.S. men's national soccer team scored 4 goals in a World Cup match. To put that in perspective, Team USA scored 3 goals total in the last World Cup. Now, last night, Team USA dominated Paraguay 4-1 in Los Angeles, led by Flo Balogun, becoming the first American to score 2 goals in a World Cup match since 1930.
0: Fox's Brian Yenis. 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
5: The Diamondbacks fell at the Reds 2-1. Juan Murillo takes the loss. The rubber match is tomorrow. In the W, the Mercury hosts the Sparks tonight. Elsewhere, the Spurs are on the brink of elimination as they host the Knicks in Game 5 of the NBA Finals in a win-or-go-home scenario. And on the ice, the Golden Knights entertain the Hurricanes in Game 6 of the Stanley Cup Finals tomorrow, needing a win to force a Game 7. I'm Daryl Joyner.
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13: It's going to be brainless, mostly sunny skies with a high of 109 degrees. A slight chance for some rain. Temperatures overnight dropping down warm at around 84 degrees. Our Sunday forecast is calling for clearer skies with a high of 109 degrees. For the Fox 10 Weather Experts, I'm Ashley Wessa.
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18: A boy from Idaho who invented an entire special needs center to share his birthday party makes today's Dean's List. Grant Mullen likes to join his dad volunteering at a center for people that live with challenges. His father believes it's important to get your kids involved with community early on in their lives, and he's seen firsthand how it makes a difference. Grant's experience has definitely made an impact, so much so that when his birthday was coming up, he asked his parents if he could invite everyone at the center to come celebrate with him. And when he was asked why he wanted to have everyone at his party, he says because maybe they don't get invited to as many birthday parties as they would like, and he worried that perhaps they didn't get as much love as they all deserve to have in life. The birthday celebration, by the way, was caught on video, and everyone was having the greatest time with no one feeling left out. Grant Mullen, you made today's Dean's List. 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
6: All right, thanks, Scott Shannon. Hour 2, Sean Hannity Show, 800-941-SEAN, our number. You want to be a part of the program. In a minute, we're going to be joined by my great senator from the free state of Florida, Rick Scott. Now, Florida over the years, you can go back to 2000, had issues with voting. And all I can tell you is they have resolved every issue, and it has such integrity in the system that on election night, you will know within 2 hours, 90% of the vote, you'll probably know the projected winner. And they have mastered the process, and they did it out of necessity. And all of these Democrats, all these blue state, you know, rules and regulations are, this is absolute madness. It's like they want to live in the Stone Age. There is no reason for any state not to adopt integrity measures so that people can have confidence in the result of our elections. There's just no earthly reason at all. If you go back to 2024, 75% of the vote nationwide in the presidential election, 75% was counted within 3 hours. Every single state except Gavin Newsom's communist utopia of California had counted more than 75% of the vote after 2 days. California, they took 5 days to get to that number. California got to 90% of the vote after about 11 days. There is no excuse for any of this. None at all whatsoever. And, you know, now we're on the precipice where it looked like Spencer Pratt had a very solid lead to be one of the top two finishers to make a runoff. Now L.A. will be guaranteed to have a radical leftist mayor. And I can't give you specifics about what voter integrity issues exist there, except this is no way to run an election. Democrats don't want integrity in the system. And when you don't have integrity in the system, it causes people to doubt. They are responsible for doubt in people's minds, and people won't have confidence in the results, and they're going to get disgusted, and they have every right to be. Anyway, my great Senator Rick Scott of Florida is with me. Is there any possible reason, rationale, other than I suspect that there might be nefarious intentions in play, that they would not want to adopt integrity issues?
7: Yeah, it's all because the people that are in office, they want fraud. I mean, the Save America Act, you know, you have to be an American to register to vote. You have to show an ID to vote. It's over 80% of Americans want it. Democrats want it. Independents want it. Republicans want it. You know who doesn't want it? Elected Democrats. That's the only group that doesn't want this, because guess what? They know with their radical ideas, they can't get reelected, all right, unless there's fraud. And you look at what's going on with Spencer out in L.A. How could that happen? How could there be that big a change? Right. Other than what I mean, and even if you do, even if you say, oh, maybe that could happen. Do you feel comfortable? Why wouldn't these people want people to feel comfortable? So has there been anybody sitting there? Did both parties looking at every ballot? Are they made sure there's no ballots coming in after election night? They say, oh, yeah, Spencer was up by like 50,000 votes. So we got to figure out how do we get 50,000 more votes. So I don't know if any of that's happening. But guess what? Nobody else knows either.
6: It lends itself to nobody trusting the system. That's the biggest problem.
7: You're going to go.
6: No reasonable person is going to want to trust this system or believe there's integrity. And then after the election, you know, if it's a Democrat or a Republican, both parties have complained bitterly about, quote, rigged and stolen elections. So if the only antidote to prevent people from having questions in my mind is voter integrity. put these measures in place. Democrats steadfastly refuse.
7: Yeah. I mean, you have to be an American to vote. You have to show an ID. And on top of that, when you're checking the ballot, when you're counting them, there ought to be observers. I mean, you ought to be able to watch them. Republicans ought to be able to watch them. Democrats ought to be able to watch them. Independents. I mean, we ought to have cameras. We ought to make sure everybody's comfortable, right? So, you know, I was with a grandson yesterday that's about a year away from driving, and I was teaching him how to drive. And I said, when you start driving, your job is to make everybody that is with you comfortable. Tell them what you're doing. Are you looking left? Are you looking right? That's what we should be doing with complete transparency with this stuff. And so everybody knows, and there's no chance. You know, your vote has to, if you're going to vote by mail, and I think mail's always suspect, although we do it in photo well, I think you got to just be so careful. You got to make sure, are those signatures going to match? Right? And if you're not going to check signatures, then you know there's going to be fraud. If there's going to be.
6: How about any mail-in ballots immediately from the moment they're delivered? Are on a video camera put in a locked room that can be monitored by the public 24 hours, and they can go online and see if anybody's in that room tampering with those ballots. Would that not add integrity and confidence?
7: Absolutely. And you need to ask every cycle. What we do in Florida is every cycle you've got to ask for a mail-in ballot, and your signature has to match.
6: No, they just send them out in California. You know, this is amazing to me, because if you listen to Democrats, many of them are putting their hope in Gavin Newsom. Gavin Newsom has been utterly silent on most of this. Doesn't care.
7: Right.
6: He's an absentee governor. You know what it takes to be a governor. You were governor of this state for 8 years. You did a great job. That's when you and I really became friends, because you were always up in New York poaching business out of New York. And I got to see you all the time. We became very good friends. And what's amazing is he, you know, predictable wildfires, predictable Santa Ana winds, and they don't practice the science of forestry. They don't have hydrants with water. They don't have a reservoir with water. All these homes burn to the ground. Year and a half later, nobody can get a building permit, and he doesn't talk about it. Highest poverty rate, highest homeless rate, highest state income tax, highest sales tax, highest gas tax. And he's a world traveler, Trump stalker, half Hannity stalker, author, you know, lecturer, almost full-time ex-poster. He does nothing, and this is what they want for the next president, the Democrats?
7: Well, they're telling you who they are, right? I mean, there's no competency, right? So he is so incompetent that people are continuing to move. Businesses have to move. You can't get a home rebuilt in the Palisades. He didn't care that there was a fire smoldering, and they didn't put it out. Right. He didn't care that the insurance program didn't work. He didn't care that it takes fortune to rebuild a house. He doesn't care that you can't get a permit. He doesn't care about any of this stuff. And he wants to be the president. So the non-caring president that doesn't care about anything other than his election, that's exactly what Gavin Newsom is.
6: Well, it really is awful. I've got to move on to other issues, because you're up to a lot of good stuff that I think people need to be aware of. You have taken on the issue of anti-Semitism in this country, and I'm glad you are. You're speaking out against anti-Semitism. We're seeing it now all over, worldwide. It's rising. It's rising in the halls of Congress. It's rising on the airwaves, and I'm having a hard time understanding what would Americans expect after October 7th and after decades of nonstop rocket barrage. But if they killed the equivalent of 40,000 Americans in a day, when you extrapolate population out, and they murder and they rape and they torture and they kidnap, what would we expect our country to do if, in fact, we were hit?
7: Well, you'd sure as heck hope our leaders would show up and defend our country. There's so many of these people that are anti-Semitic and anti-Israel and anti-Jew. I mean, it's unbelievable. So now we've got down in Tampa, okay, we've got a public stadium supported by taxpayers is going to allow to give a concert there. One of the biggest anti-Semites in the country, in the world. But, you know, other countries won't let him do it. Kanye West, no other countries won't let him even show up and do a concert. But Tampa, with public money, is allowing this to happen. So, one, I don't get that. Two, I don't understand anti-Semitism, why they want to pick on Jews. But think about it. They're not just picking on Jews. They're just the beginning. These people hate Judeos, Christian values. They might start with the Jews. They hate the Christians next. So we've got to start standing up and say, enough's enough. We're not going to put up with this. We're not going to have another Holocaust.
6: I mean, that's the whole thing about every single person. And I hear a lot of lying and I hear a lot of misinformation from both people in Congress, elected officials, and I hear from the punditry class that this is a forever war. This is that Donald Trump and President Trump walked off Meet the Press, which I love this weekend, actually, myself. And President Trump walked off Meet the Press, which I love this weekend, actually, myself. And they're saying he's doing this for Bibi. He's doing this for Israel. He's doing this for Fox News. No, he's not.
7: He's doing
6: because every person that I know that reads the intelligence said under 12 days, they could have up to 11 bombs if they get a hold of that dust. And the president decided it was in our best national security interest not to allow that to happen.
7: What would we have done if they got the weapon? Could we have stopped them? And you won't have a country that's been killing Americans for 47 years, says they're going to kill Americans, have a nuclear weapon they can bomb off the coast of Tampa or Miami or Palm Beach. No, this president's got the guts to show up. Obama's appeaser. Biden was an appeaser. This president defends this country. He's defending American citizens. I'm proud to call him my friend, and I want to thank you for what he's doing.
6: You know, and he's fighting, and he's getting Republicans on a lot of issues to fight. Look, I wish he would have gotten through, and maybe you can shed some light on the issue of the SAVE Act. What happened?
7: Well, I mean, we have to work on it. We have to, look, we have to stay up here, and we have to, in my opinion, we have to get rid of the filibuster. I mean, the Democrats use this to block all good legislation. And then when they're in power, right, then there was Republicans that would go along with their stuff. But they don't go along with anything that's logical. And this is what taxpayers want. But so we couldn't get the votes. We had Republicans that voted against it. Then Mike Lee put up a bill just to say, okay, we'll do something in this reconciliation package that we can incentivize states to do the right thing on the elections. And you have Republicans that vote against that. All the Democrats, of course, vote against it, but one. But Republicans vote against the stuff that all we're trying to do is make our elections more secure. It was just an incentive even to do it, and you had Republicans vote against it. That doesn't make any sense.
6: It doesn't. All right, quick break. More with Senator Rick Scott, my free state of Florida on the other side. Then your call's coming up this Monday, 800-941-SHAWN, if you want to be a part of the program.
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0: All right, we continue. Senator Rick Scott from my great free state of Florida is with us. We're covering a lot of ground today. Where do you see us with the midterms right now? I don't think the deciding factor, what we will look back and say, define the elections happened yet. Certainly, a lot of court decisions have come down in Republicans' favor. Racial gerrymandering at the Supreme Court, Abigail Spanberger's power grab in the Commonwealth of Virginia. So certainly things are working on our behalf. But I think a lot of it's going to have to do with the economy and how this issue with the Rand plan, plays out in the end.
1: And also in the end, Sean, you got to win your race. Nobody, it's not a national. These races are not national races. In 2018, most Republicans lost. I'm the only Republican that won in a swing state in the Senate. And I ran on the issues that people care about in my state. In the end, people still care about, they care about the economy. They want to have a good job. They care about their kids' education. They want to be safe. You know what? We win hands down when we talk about those issues. So that's what we have to talk about. How are we going to get inflation under control? Balance the budget. That's what Republicans ought to be doing. We don't do enough of that. We ought to be watching spending, balance.

0: numbers on Friday. So anyway, Senator Rick Scott, my great senator from the free state of Florida, sir, always a pleasure. Thank you for being with us.
1: Have a good day, Sean. Bye-bye.
0: You too, sir. Listen, if you are about to open a business, you find out, oh, I got to get this insurance, and then I got to get that insurance. 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
0: 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Hey, you're listening to the best of the Sean Hannity Show. We'll have more of your favorite guests, topics, and memorable moments. That's all coming up. Born on America's darkest day, September 11, 2001, the Tunnel to Towers Foundation, they've been helping America's heroes ever since. Heroes like Fire Lieutenant Michael Wells. Now inspired by the heroism of firefighters on 9/11, Michael felt a calling to pursue his dream of serving his community as a firefighter. Now he would devote 14 years to his fire department. He would rise to lieutenant. He saved lives. He earned the badge of honor for all of his bravery. But sadly, he lost his battle with occupational cancer. This 25th anniversary of 9/11, Michael's story reminds all of us of the profound impact that day had on America's heroes and their families. Now, Michael leaves behind his loving wife, Katie, their three children, and the Tunnel to Towers Foundation, with your help, was able to honor Michael by paying off the Wells family mortgage. And you can amplify your impact with a car or land donation. Just go to their website, the letter T, the number 2, the letter T.org, the letter T, the number 2, the letter T.org.
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6: From the Whitfield Nursery's Weather Center.
7: It's going to be brainless, mostly sunny skies with a high of 109 degrees. A slight chance for some rain. Temperatures overnight dropping down warm at around 84 degrees. Our Sunday forecast is calling for clearer skies with a high of 109 degrees. For the Fox 10 Weather Experts, I'm Ashley Loessa.
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10: News. I'm Chris DeMeo. President Trump posting on Truth Social that a deal with Iran is scheduled to be signed Sunday.
11: Quote, the deal is scheduled to get signed tomorrow, and immediately after it is signed, the Hormuz Strait is open to all. At the appropriate time, when all is calm, we will go in and get the nuclear dust and download and destroy it.
10: Fox's Rich Etson, Vice President Vance, saying Iran won't get any cash just for signing a deal. The World Cup's underway, and for some fans, the biggest number isn't on the scoreboard, it's on the receipt at the concession stand.
12: Fans at Friday night's U.S.-Paraguay match in Los Angeles reported paying more than $22 for a beer, nearly $20 for a burrito, and around $11 for churro bites.
10: Fox's Matt Murphy, a drone attack by Ukraine kills one and injures three in southern Russia. 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
16: I love when the president, you know, walked out of Meet the Press this weekend. It was appropriate. It was time. The most pertinent thing I played earlier in the program is when the president said, if you guys had any influence, I would not have won. And you can add Hollywood to the mix and all the leftist voices, because they've done everything possible. The deep state, add them to the mix to destroy any shot, any hope, any prayer that Donald Trump ever would have won this last election. And if they had influence, they probably would have been successful. Now, I know that I'm hearing from people. There is a level of frustration. They don't like the fact that the Iranian war has gone on as long as it has. I hear your complaint. I am telling you, this will not be a forever war, in my view. And the president, you know, is cautiously optimistic that he might be able to get a deal. Here's what he said on Meet the Press.
17: How close are you to making a deal? Are we talking about days, weeks, months, Mr. President?
18: I think we're very close. We have a couple of points. They don't even seem like big points. They've conceded the fact that they will not have nuclear weapons. We had a clause in there that we will not develop nuclear weapons, and everybody was very happy with it except me. And I said, well, what happens if they not develop, but they go out and purchase, they acquire? I want to put the word, if they buy or purchase or acquire, you know, you've got to have that in there too, because that's not developing. So they don't have the right to develop or purchase, acquire, or buy.
17: Have they pushed back against that? Is that one of the sticking points?
18: A little bit, and then they didn't.
16: We're waiting, we're watching, and hopefully this will come to an end sooner than later. James Robin, Robbins is back with us, former Special Assistant to Defense Secretary Rumsfeld and the Institute of World Politics Dean. Look, there is a lot of news on this front. Some of it is fake news, and I know because I have better sources than most of the people that open their big fat mouths. And one was that the president told Israel not to hit back. That's not what was said. In fact, after they were attacked, and Israel did have a strike on Sunday that very little people in the news media seem to pay attention to or want to pay attention to. And now, according to reports, the talks are back on track, and Iran and Israel stopped attacking each other after the president told both sides, hey, can we knock it off and see if we can finish this? And that part he said, but he didn't tell Israel not to defend itself. Anyway, James Robbins, what do you think about the president's comments? And I know he's coming under fire for going the extra mile for peace. I'm not willing to go there with criticism because I think there might be a deal for this reason. Is their economy is bleeding out, literally. They're getting no money from their oil. There's reports now that they're about to cap if they haven't already capped, and they're running into problem with their wells, and they'll never get it back to the former capacity. We know that unemployment now is well over 50% of their workforce. Inflation now headed to 40%. The value of their currency is near zero. So financially, they are on the brink, and it's either make a deal or they'll never get out of it.
4: Yeah, Sean, that's absolutely right. I think it's really getting to an inflection point with Iran on their economy. For all the reasons that you mentioned, I mean, this is the effect of the blockade. This is our pressure of Hormuz and how much it's hurting Iran. Plus, the Treasury Secretary mentioned recently that we've been going after the hidden crypto accounts of some of their top leaders and just taking them, just taking the wallets, seizing millions of dollars from them. And, you know, the leadership, if you really want to get their attention, go after their hidden private wealth. I think that that is also making a difference. Also, we've heard reports of demonstrations breaking out in various towns and provinces around the country, anti-regime demonstrations. So I think the Iranians are getting a little worried about this.
16: If there's one thing I would have liked to have seen more of is a greater effort attempt to arm the Iranian people. I know there have been attempts. I don't know how successful they've been. But if you're telling me your sources inside of Iran are telling you that the people are now rising up again, are you also hearing that they have weaponry to fight back?
4: I haven't heard about any recent reports of weapons being used. It's more like just demonstrations and rooftop demonstrations shouting, which is a tradition in that country, saying, you know, death to the dictator and so forth. It could be that there are weapons being smuggled in. We don't know. Maybe it would come to that. But I think between the economic problems and this restlessness amongst the people, and also Israel doing one of their strikes was on Karg Island, which I think was sending a message to Iran that, hey, if you continue to mess with us, we're just going to take out all your oil infrastructure and then you're going to have nothing.
16: You know what's amazing about that? How easy that strike would be. And that would wipe out 90% of their economy. Now, some would argue, well, the president said, yeah, I don't know how people got to this interpretation of the Trump doctrine that he would never use military might. When you look at his first term, what did we see? He took out the entire ISIS caliphate. That is not isolationism. He took out Soleimani, the world's worst terrorist from Iran, on a tarmac. He took out Baghdadi, all his associates, dropped the mother of all bombs on Afghanistan. And yes, he said no forever wars. I don't see Midnight Hammer, Epic Fury as a forever war. I see it as the president defined this weekend. He goes, well, not saying no forever wars doesn't mean that I'm not going to take preemptive strikes when it's in our national security interest, America's first interest. He said those words.
4: Yeah, absolutely. 101 days is not forever. It's not 20 years in Afghanistan on a nation building project. He has very specific aims, and he is using all of the instruments of national power to get it, whether it's military, whether it's economic, whether it's diplomacy, and they all work together. You can't just use one and not use the others. So we have the pressure from the blockade. We have our diplomats doing their thing. We have the economic part of this piece, and then there's always the threat of the renewed use of force. So that's how Trump does things. It's extremely sophisticated, and it may take time to do things that way, but I think it's starting to tell on the regime.
16: Well, when Scott Bessent first started talking about, and the president started talking about the blockade, that seemed brilliant to me. And basically, they are choking off their entire economy. It is an energy oil-based economy. And now there are reports that the IRGC can't get paid. If the IRGC doesn't start getting paid, I would imagine their loyalty or their former loyalties to the old regime go away pretty quickly. Am I wrong?
4: Oh, you're absolutely right. And they'll understand that we're the ones who actually control the Hormuz Strait. Iran's saying, oh, they've closed it. Okay, fine. We closed it. We closed it to everything that they need. They can't import things. They can't export things. So how are they going to survive? You know, it's a temporary inconvenience for us with higher oil prices and, you know, whatever other disruptions.
16: By the way, they're not even that bad. They've been coming down quite consistently.
4: I know. People keep...
16: Now, listen, when I say that, I don't want people to think that I'm being callous and cold and insensitive to people that are struggling. I'm not. However, I do want to point out that the predictions of that oil would go up 250% have never come true.
4: Right. Iran said they were going to raise oil to $200 a barrel. Well, it's under 100 right now, and it doesn't look like it's going to...
16: It's been at like 90 all day.
4: Exactly, yeah. I mean, you probably track it like I do. And the Iranians, they did have an impact, but it wasn't the impact they wanted. But we are having the impact on them that we wanted. And I mean, it's just asymmetric. They cannot sustain their economy much longer. And once the IRGC can't get paid, once their private accounts vanish, once the people are rising up in the streets, we may not need a deal.
16: Unfortunately, Donald Trump, assuming that we are able to win this and get out of this successfully, and we had a potential of a nuclear-armed Iran. We learned in this conflict, we didn't know this before Midnight Hammer, Epic Fury, that their ballistic missile range was far greater than we knew. And they could literally send out ballistic missiles that could hit Europe, and they were getting, and they're expanding their range every day. And the rest of the world without any moral clarity is stunning to me. Your thoughts?
4: Well, true. You would think that the Europeans would be a little more upset with this. And the fact that the Iranians, I mean, they just basically lied about all this stuff for years, which also goes to show that even if we have a deal with them, we can't trust that deal. We'd have to have some pretty robust verification and enforcement. But Iran will always be a threat to us in the current regime. I mean, if they're going to keep chanting death to America, we can't.
16: We say current regime. Aren't we really talking about the fourth tier now?
4: Well, yeah, but their ideology is the same. The Islamism is still the same, and their revolutionary attempt to reshape the region is still the same, and they're going to keep doing that. I mean, one argument against lifting sanctions or unfreezing money is they're just going to pump that back into their terrorist groups, Hezbollah and Hamas. That's another thing that has to be taken care of. But if the revolutionary regime goes away and they have a democracy or something under someone like the crown prince, something like that, then we won't have to worry about it so much. I mean, imagine like it used to be with Iran being our ally and an ally of Israel like they used to be. I mean, that would be a whole different Middle East.
16: It really would. How do you see this playing out, and how quickly do you see it playing out?
4: Well, I think that the Iranians are kind of at an inflection point. I think this latest round of missiles kind of scared them a little bit, because they understood that Israel could take independent action. They understood the vulnerability of their oil supply. They are, you know, suffering all the economic things we already talked about. I think they're ready to deal. But again, we got to make sure it's the right deal, that we're not giving them a bunch of cash in advance that they can then re-energize their terror network, and that we get what we want out.
16: But the president addressed that. The president in that interview addressed that. He said they don't get a penny until they do things.
4: Absolutely. That is the way to do it, and really hold them responsible, really verify that they're doing exactly what we want and that they're not reconstituting their missiles or their nuclear program. They're not just sending money to terrorists. I mean, they got to start behaving, or we have to retain the option to smack them down again.
16: And that option's always on the table, isn't it?
4: It is, but the Iranians, what they're asking for is they want a guarantee that we will never do that again. But, of course, we can't give that guarantee because we don't know what they're going to do.
16: Well, I mean, they've never really made an agreement that they've kept, have they? So we really can't trust them.
4: Absolutely not. If we can have verification and enforcement, but heavy on the enforcement. We have to reserve the right to do what we need to do if they're not going to be forthcoming with what they have to do.
16: No, I agree. We really appreciate you being with us. James Robbins, former Special Assistant Defense Secretary to Defense Secretary Don Rumsfeld. Appreciate you being with us.
4: Oh, thanks, Sean. My pleasure.
16: 800-941-SEAN is our number. 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

0: Steve, he is in the not-so-free state of New York. Steve, how are you? Glad you're with us. Happy Monday, sir.
1: Happy Monday, Sean. It's a pleasure to speak to you.
0: You know, man, you sound like Mo the liberal, but what's going on?
1: Oh, God, please don't say that. But I was thinking about you over the weekend. I was remembering the 82nd anniversary of Operation Overlord, and I remember fondly the conversations that you used to have with your good friend Marty.
0: Marty used to call this show regularly. He was one of those brave men that slammed the beaches in Normandy. I think we lost about 2,500 Americans that day.
1: Yes.
0: And, you know, all we ever asked for was a place to bury our dead. And you know what? It's sad to see the decline of the continent of Europe, countries like France and England, in light of all that was done to ensure their freedom by us.
1: Exactly. And I remember him saying so many times that he's not the hero, that the heroes were left lying there. And, you know, he was a great man. I really miss him on your show, thinking about my dad's service and my father-in-law's service. And it's things that kids don't learn today in school. They don't mention it. They have no idea of what those young men went through at that time.
0: They have no idea. It's sad. I have made a concerted effort that my children, like my daughter was born just before 9/11, that my children are aware of the sacrifice of these things. And I make them watch things and read things that they probably wouldn't have read or watched. And now they understand their dad and the world a little more. And I think it's up to every parent to do that.
1: Yes. And, you know, my boys, both my boys, they are very aware of it. They look at my collection of World War II military stuff, and it's just ingrained in them. They always remember.
0: Well, I will tell you, there's a reason we refer to them as the greatest generation, and that's my father's generation. My dad spent 4 years in the Pacific, and it is remarkable. Every single person that was involved in either the theater in Europe or the theater in the Pacific are just people that we can't praise enough. Steve, appreciate you, man. Come down to Florida. We'd love to have you. 800-941-SEAN, our number if you want to be a part of the program as we continue.
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10: Near the finish line, I'm Chris DeMeo, Fox News. All eyes are on the Middle East as the wait and see is on for the U.S. and Iran to see if they'll sign a peace deal.
11: Iran claims the framework is still being finalized. Pakistan, which has been mediating talks, expects terms to be completed within the next 24 hours. The signing is likely to be virtual due to logistical challenges. If signed, the agreement would launch a 60-day negotiation period on Iran's nuclear program. Trump also says the Strait of Hormuz would reopen immediately and claims Tehran no longer wants to pursue a nuclear weapon. He also says the U.S. would eventually retrieve and destroy Iran's nuclear waste. In return, Tehran will reportedly receive phased sanction relief. The U.S. and Iran are offering different accounts of the deal.
10: Fox's Chanley Painter. Despite mixed signals coming from the U.S. and Iran, both nations seem optimistic that a deal will be signed. Soccer fans across the world flocking across North America to cheer on teams in the World Cup. Team USA winning Friday night against Paraguay at MetLife Stadium, which is currently being called New York, New Jersey Stadium.
12: Formerly known as MetLife Stadium, as they test the sound here at that stadium. Just an incredible game last night in Los Angeles as the United States dominated Paraguay 4-1. For the first time in its history, the United States scoring four goals in a single World Cup match, led by Flo Balogun, who became the first American since the 1930s to score two goals in a single World Cup match. President Trump, who called the team before the match and told them he thinks they could go all the way, posted this on Truth Social. Congratulations to Team USA on their big win, 4-1, over a very good Paraguay team. Keep it going. Thousands of fans gathered at watch parties across America.
10: That's Fox's Brian Yenis. 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

0: privileged Democrats in D.C. who say language like abolish ICE are unhelpful for the political health of the Democratic Party?
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6: All right, thanks, Scott Shannon. 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If you want to be a part of the program, not only is it primary day, Graham Plattner in Maine, but it is primary day in the great state, and I mean the great state. I love the people of South Carolina. In South Carolina today, you have incumbent Senator Lindsey Graham, full throttle support from President Trump, and Senator Tim Scott, who was on TV last night. And what frustrates me in these campaigns is, and this is just a primary, and I anticipate Lindsey's going to win, but you don't take anything for granted in any election. But the president couldn't be more clear. One of his best friends in the U.S. Senate, the guy he plays golf with the most, the guy he relies on the most, is Senator Lindsey Graham. And they just have a great relationship. Anyway, so he's on the ballot today, and the president did a teletown hall for him yesterday that went on a long time. You know, nearly 100,000 people, my understanding, how many people tuned in for it. But it's primary day. And if you don't want a wackadoodle that is lying and running a tape of Trump saying something bad about Lindsey Graham from 2015, which is what they're doing, which is not how the president feels. Yeah, the president did come out against Bill Cassidy, did come out against John Cornyn. He's fully behind Lindsey Graham. And you just need to know the truth. And I can't stand when these candidates lie. Big vote, South Carolina, primary today. If you're a Republican, vote in that primary. The president has stated over and over he wants Lindsey back in the Senate. And I would second that notion. Anyway, Senator Graham, it's I guess you live for these days.
7: Well, I do. And I can't have a better commercial than what you just said. You know, this Mark Lynch guy is playing a tape from 2015. You know, I was one of a bunch of people that ran against Trump. It didn't work out well for me. I've come to love the guy. We're literally best friends, play a lot of golf, and I think he's been a hell of a president. I've helped him get judges on the court. I'll be chairman of the Judiciary Committee if I win in this election and go back in 27, and we'll put a bunch of judges on the court for his last 2 years. You know, the one big beautiful bill, I'm the budget chairman. We got that through, money for the border. I just work well with him. I like him. I think history's going to judge him as being a very consequential president. We're going to put Iran in a box eventually and open up the gateway to peace between Saudi and Israel. I got every confidence in the world that President Trump's going to go down in history as one of the most consequential presidents. As to me, I want to go back and serve 27 and 28, six more year term, but I want his last 2 years to be my best 2 years with him. When it comes to Lindsey Graham and Donald Trump, the best is yet to come, and I need to get over 50% to avoid a runoff. I think we're in a good spot. The teletown hall last night was awesome. Tim Scott, my dear friend, has been terrific. Nobody's helped me more than you, Sean, and I think I've earned the endorsement of President Trump. He's truly a friend, but he's not doing this because we're friends. He's doing this because we work well together, and I have delivered for him. And finally, the guy I'm running against is nasty. I won't even get into it. But he said we need more Thomas Massies, Mark Lynch, my opponent. And he also got endorsed by Marjorie Taylor Greene, who's been a loudmouth critic of Trump since she left the Congress. And you know what? Trump doesn't need any more critics. He's got plenty of critics. He needs people that can work with him, can help him, and I'm that guy. So if you live in South Carolina, vote.
6: I wish I could tell him. I had a conversation about you with him this weekend, and I just can't repeat what he said. It is so wickedly funny and so wickedly true. I almost want to share it, but I mean, it does reveal his deep affection for you. That part I can tell. And you know, I know over the years, occasionally, you know, people seem to forget your big moments when it matters as budget chairman and getting through the one big beautiful bill and reconciliation, and you're working on this other one. And, you know, God bless Susan Collins for coming around on the SAVE Act. That gives me hope. Or the Justice Kavanaugh moment, which I believe was deciding for you, or taking a strong stand against not allowing our children to inherit a world where Islamo-fascists have nuclear weapons, and listening to Special Envoy Steve Witkoff, who told us they were 12 days or less away from potentially having weapons-grade uranium, and they had a much longer ballistic missile range than anybody had anticipated.
7: Well, and two impeachments that were complete BS. You know, I was his strongest defender against the two impeachments. And if they take the House, they'll impeach him again just for breathing air. Well, if I'm chairman of the Judiciary Committee of the United States Senate and a Democratic House, and I hope we don't have one, but if they do this impeachment BS, I will take it and throw it in the garbage can. So I've been there for Trump, and Trump's been there for me, and both of us have been there for the country. He did what had to be done with Iran. This is not a war of choice. It's a war of necessity, where he stopped them from getting a nuclear bomb, and they'd blow Israel off the map if they had one, and they'd come after you and me if they could. And if you don't believe that, you're a fool. And my opponent is very anti-Israel, very, you know, isolationist. The only thing I can tell you is that if you think radical Islam's going to leave you alone because you leave them alone, you're an idiot. They're coming after you because they want to dominate the world religiously. I'd rather fight them in their backyard than ours. And Trump has have gained a small American footprint helping Israel. He's devastated the Iranians.
6: He's helping America, as he said it this weekend. I mean, this is an existential threat.
7: Yes.
6: For future generations. By the way, let me read to you what President Trump said about you. And he said this in the lead up to today. He said, Senator Lindsey Graham has my complete and total endorsement for reelection. He will not let you down. Everyone in South Carolina should help Lindsey have a big win. And he described you as a wonderful friend, has always been there when I needed him, praised your work. You know, he doesn't really praise many people. And, you know, I think it's important. You know, there's another side of you that I wish people knew, too. I know your backstory. I know you grew up above a bar. I know that your parents died young and you had a younger sister. And I know what you did for her. I know your constituent services that you're involved in, because I have a lot of friends in South Carolina, as you know. And tell the story about growing up over a bar and having then to be the head of your household.
7: People can relate to, and, you know, it's part of life, Sean. I'm the first in my family to go to college. Neither parent graduated high school. They're hardworking, wonderful people. My dad fought in World War II. He was in New Guinea in the Army Air Corps. So I get admitted to the University of South Carolina, like your dear Ainsley. I didn't go to Clemson, couldn't get in, went to Carolina. Everybody likes that joke in Clemson. So anyway, you know, life is good. Then my mom gets diagnosed with Hodgkin's disease. She dies 6 months later. She's 17 years younger than my dad. Nobody thought that would happen. You know, our world begins to collapse. 15 months later, he dies. I've got a 13-year-old sister. My aunt and uncle helped me raise her. I'm in college, and my world collapses. Family and friends and faith got me through it. So I know what it's like to wake up one day and your whole world be rocked. And that will never leave me, that feeling. But since then, I've lived a dream. My parents, I believe, know what's going on. They're proud of me. And I want to give back. How can I pay all these people back who've helped me? Just be the best senator I can. How can I, you know, if you're a Republican in South Carolina, I can beat any Democrat they throw against me. The most money ever spent in the history of the United States Senate to beat a Republican was against me in 2020, $132 million. I was on your show every night, LindseyGraham.com. Act Blue turned on me. I won by 10 points. They've got a very attractive liberal candidate from Charleston. She'll raise a lot of money. I can hold this seat. And when it comes to Trump and Lindsey Graham, we've had our differences, but we are literally very good friends. I mean, I will be playing golf with him long after he's president because I like playing golf with him. I want to help him. this is the best chance Republicans will have to change the face of America and the world. It's the last 2 years of Trump. And I want to help him finish the job he started. If you don't have a friend in South Carolina, make one before 7 o'clock. If you live in South Carolina and you haven't voted, go vote. Lindsey Graham.
6: Oh, I mean, this is important. I mean, you really, look, it would save you time, energy, effort, money, and allow you to focus on, you know, very important issues that we're facing as a country. You know, you act as though that is, you know, normal, what you did and how you did it. I actually saw a campaign ad, which was one of the more touching I've ever seen, of your sister telling the story about how you rose to the occasion to help her and how you put your life on hold to help her. And that kind of reflects the values that you have. And, we're at a moment, I think, of inflection in terms of, you know, what kind of party do we want to be? I believe this is Donald Trump's party. I think this is lower taxes, secure borders, funding the Department of Homeland Security, get rid of the insanity of defund, dismantle, no bail laws. Democrats voted for the highest tax increase in history. And, you know, you're the guy that will deliver for South Carolina. Look at the growth South Carolina is going through. I think it's the number one growing state right now, right up there with Florida.
7: It's the number one growing state in the nation because we have a good quality of life. We have low taxes. Boys don't play girls sports. We're good, honest, hardworking people, and we're going to keep it that way. I want to go back to the Senate to help President Trump finish the job he started. But you said something about, you know, I love South Carolina. Well, let me tell you about South Carolina and Sean Hannity. There's one person I know that loves Sean Hannity a lot from South Carolina.
6: I wonder who,
7: but let me tell you.
6: No, but I've spent a lot of time there, and I know the people of South Carolina.
7: Oh, they love you. And Ainsley, I just want to say this about your fiance, soon-to-be wife. Ainsley is just her family. You know them well, right? They're going to be part of your family. They're the most decent people you'd ever want to have in your corner. Ainsley is just such a sweet person, very smart, but just loves the Lord. And Sean, you're the luckiest guy on the planet to land her. And I wish you all nothing.
6: So you're telling me in front of my audience on 760 stations, Sirius XM, all over the internet, podcasted, you're telling everybody that I outkicked my coverage. That's what you're saying, Senator. And I'm trying to be a friend to you today.
7: Well, but I'm trying to be honest with you. You outkicked your coverage. God has a plan for both of y'all, and I am just honored to be your friend. But you've been so kind. You've been so nice. But this is not about me. It's not about you. It's about saving this country, turning it around, getting out of the hole that Biden dug. President Trump doesn't need any more critics. He doesn't need any Thomas Massey's. He doesn't need any more Marjorie Taylor Greens. He needs reliable people that know what the hell they're doing to help navigate a dangerous world and get his agenda through the Senate. I'm that guy. And please.
6: Well, I mean, there's going to be a lot coming your way. You're right about something. If God forbid, the odds would be higher that Democrats can win the House. And if they do, it's going to be never-ending investigation. And then it'll go to the Senate. And assuming we have control of the Senate, that means it'll go before your committee. And your committee will take whatever impeachment, you know, plot, scheme that they come up with, and you will throw it in the garbage, and it will be, you know, done away with. Weaponization of the DOJ has gone on long enough.
7: It will be garbage in and garbage out. And that's what's on the ballot here. Who do you want to be in the Senate? Do you want people in the Senate that will help Trump or try to undercut Trump? And if you're a Republican, that's not a trick question. So the primary votes close at 7. We're doing well. President Trump's been enormously helpful. Thank you for giving me a little time to, you know, talk about my race and a little bit about me. So if you hadn't voted, if you got a friend in South Carolina, make sure they vote. I want to get over 50. I want to turn my attention to helping the team, and I got to win general election, but helping Tim Scott keep the Senate. And more than anything else, help President Trump. The world doesn't stop because of my election. The world doesn't stop because of your wedding, right? We have to keep doing our jobs.
6: It is what I'm committed to the most in life. And you and I have both spoken about this privately. You know, we both view it as an honor to be able to do the things that we do every day. And I thank this audience regularly. It's primary day. Polls close in a little over about two hours and 35, 40 minutes now, in South Carolina. If you have not voted in today's primary, the president, full-throated endorsement of Lindsey Graham. And in spite of some lying that's been going on there, and he did a big teletown hall last night for Senator Graham. Senator, we'll be watching tonight, carrying results. Best of luck, and we appreciate you being with us and what you do. Thank you.
7: Yeah, well, thank you. Thank you very much.
6: All right, 800-941-SHAWN is our number. Born on America's darkest day, 9/11/01, the Tunnel to Towers Foundation. They have been busy every day helping American heroes ever since. Heroes like FDNY firefighter Robert E. Welsh III. Now, Robert served as a police officer before his appointment to the fire department in 2001, only weeks after the 9/11 attacks. Go to their website, the letter T, the number 2, the letter T.org. The letter T, the number 2, the letter T.org for the Tunnel to Towers Foundation.
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6: 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And here's what he said.
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12: We all

0: Yeah, too. One of the things I want to hit on is why this midterm election year is so different. It's so different because you have a Democratic Party that resembles nothing of the Democratic Party of old. This is a party now run by the most radical extreme candidates, Graham Platner. And then you got this James Tallarico and El Sayed in Michigan and all of these other lunatics. Then you got, you know, governors like Wilson and Gavin, I mean, just horrible, horrible players. J.B. Pritzker, Kathy Hochul. I mean, it is, look at this woman, Abigail Spanberger. Then the party of AOC and the squad and the party of Mom Donnie and the party of Grandpa Bernie and the party of Pocahontas. And no other mainstream Democrat, with the exception of John Fetterman, will ever say anything to them because they're afraid of them, because they're in control. All right, we'll come back. We'll get to your calls coming up next. 800-941-SEAN. Straight ahead.
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5: News. I'm Deborah Valentine. President Trump predicting an imminent peace deal with Iran. Fox's Rich Edson has more.
6: Throughout this negotiating process, the United States and Iran have seldom been on the same page publicly, but now it appears they are both indicating they could be signing an agreement soon.
5: Iran says not tomorrow, but President Trump says the deal will be signed Sunday. Congress recessed Thursday without passing an extension of FISA that allows the government to conduct warrantless wiretaps on foreign nationals. Fox's Jessica Rosenthal.
7: Both the House and Senate failed to extend a program allowing for the warrantless surveillance of foreign targets after Democrats, like Virginia Senator Mark Warner, said they couldn't abide by the president's Housing Finance Agency Director Bill Pulte being selected as Director of National Intelligence.
5: President Trump has since pulled Pulte's nomination following opposition. 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
11: You know, if you think of years ago and Barry Goldwater and conscience of a conservative and, you know, what inspired a lot of conservative minds leading into the Reagan Revolution, I'd say there were three, in our lifetime, there have been three huge conservative waves that have taken place. No, Goldwater did not succeed, but Ronald Reagan did. And he became one of the greatest presidents in the history of this country. It's always a pleasure to invite back to the program, our friend Mike Pence, former governor, former congressman, former vice president. I think you've done everything.
12: Thank you, sir. Sean, great to be back on. And, you know, I think the third wave you didn't mention was the election of President Donald Trump.
11: Well, that was the one I was getting to. Newt Gingrich, the contract with America. I was actually the MC that night of that event.
12: I remember it well, and this book that I'm actually in Texas today on a book tour for my new book entitled What Conservatives Believe. I wanted to share with people that journey that you just described. And it was really the conservative agenda, commitment to a strong defense, American leadership in the world, less government, less taxes, traditional moral values that defined our movement. I would maintain from the time Ronald Reagan became president all the way through the years that I had the privilege of serving as vice president alongside President Donald Trump. But I think a couple things have changed. Number one is I think the Democratic Party has been overtaken after years of just liberalism. They've been overtaken by the progressive left embracing socialism and socialist candidates and candidates that actually question our support for Israel and even indulge, as you speak eloquently about, and anti-Semitism. And we have to battle that. We're battling that here in Texas and all over the country. But, you know, what I wrote the book about as well is there's a new threat to the conservative agenda from what I call the populist right that would embrace isolationism, actually opposed the president's use of force against Iran a year ago. his historic decision to unleash our military against Iran this year. Questions our support for Israel, as well as embraces big government programs, marginalizes the right to life. And I want to be clear, the new Trump administration has got an awful lot right, secured the border, extended tax cuts, stood with Israel, taken on Iran. But the populist right has gained some purchase in some aspects of this administration's agenda. And so that's why I wrote What Conservatives Believe, so we can have a good debate in this midterm and in 2028 about a path that has so well served our nation.
11: Well, I think you're right about the crazy left. You know, you've got this Graham Platner idiot in Maine. You've got James Tallarico. You've got El Sayed in Michigan. You've got Mamdani. You got Pocahontas. You got Grandpa Bernie. You got AOC. You've got the Squad. You're right about the rise of anti-Semitism, especially among the left. You see it in the halls of Congress. Rise on college campuses worldwide, and now in the punditry class. One thing that has frustrated me is a purposeful, in my view, mischaracterization of the Trump doctrine. And you were vice president under President Trump for 4 years. And, you know, they say, well, Trump isn't for no forever wars. What's happening in Iran is not going to be forever. I can guarantee that. It's not going to be, you know, it's a little over 100 days, longer than he wanted. However, it's going to end soon. And it will end victorious. The president has been steadfast in the things he's demanding. I believe it will end that way. But this notion that he's an isolationist is not true. As evidence, you were vice president when you beat the caliphate, the ISIS caliphate, and took out Soleimani, Baghdadi, dropped the mother of all bombs on Afghanistan. You were right there in the room.
12: Yeah. Couldn't be more right. I've said, you know, I went on your network. I've said around the country, the president I served with is no isolationist. He proved that when turning a deaf ear to the progressive left and to voices on the populist right, he struck those nuclear facilities in Operation Midnight Hammer a year ago. But I give the president all the credit in the world for making the courageous decision to unleash our military against the leading sponsor of terrorism in the world. Finally, 47 years on, we finally take the fight directly to the mullahs in Tehran. Our troops have responded brilliantly. And, you know, I hold the view. I heard you say it in the last hour. I think we've got to let these guys finish the job. I think particularly after the president announced today that Apache that went down at the hands of Iranian armaments. Look, I think the time has come for us to let our troops do what they know how to do, finish the job, secure the strait, and eliminate the ability of these mullahs in Tehran to project force outside their country and against their own people. I think we can do it, but the president deserves credit for the historic decision to strike Iran, and because he ignored the progressive apologist left, and he ignored the isolationist right, and history will record what an enormously important decision that was when we deliver a great victory in the region for peace and security.
11: You know, I think, and if Lindsey Graham is right, and he's on the primary today, and you know, he's running against a guy that is running a tape of Trump trashing him from 2015 and ignoring their real relationship, which is very close. I think he's one of the closest senators to President Trump, plays golf with him more than any other one. And President Trump did a teletown hall for him, and I'm urging people in South Carolina to get out and vote today. But I will tell you, you know, there is evil, and I see three historical points of light that I believe the president's leaning on. In the last century, Mao, Stalin, Hitler, Pol Pot, Killing Fields, Mussolini, fascism, Tojo, Japan, over 100 dead human souls. I believe the president understands preemptive action. If you can negate a threat before it emerges, it's probably wise to do, which is what I believe he's doing in Iran. Number two, I think the president learned the whole concept of peace through strength, and you go over this in your book. And number three, no forever wars. I think he will adhere to that.
12: Well, I don't think there's any question, but look, the progressive left has always been isolationist, questioned America's role as leader of the free world. I write about that in my new book. But look, I'm so grateful for your strong voice on the airwaves of television and the radio in defense of our efforts in Iran, in support of our most cherished ally, Israel. But let's be honest, there are voices on the populist right who have now questioned whether the United States should stand with Israel, questioned whether or not we should have taken on Iran to begin with. And I think some of the stops and starts within the administration about support for Ukraine as they oppose and fight against that brutal and unprovoked invasion of Ukraine ultimately find their origins in those populist right voices inside and outside the administration. But to your point, the president I serve with has a bias for leadership. He has a bias for action. Remember when Barack Obama famously said that America was going to, quote, lead from behind. I've got to tell you, President Trump doesn't know how to lead from behind. He just knows how to lead. And I couldn't be more.
11: Or when he said those jobs ain't never coming back, and they're coming back.
12: That's right. Well, and extending the tax cuts, securing the border, you know, I hope if people grab a copy of this book, they'll see that while I think, you know, I think in some respects our movement, the Republican Party, has lost our way on conservatism, the Democratic Party has lost their minds. And I get that. But as we go into the midterms, I know your heart. I know your mind, Sean. You know, I've been a fan and a friend for many, many years. You and I both know the conservative agenda is a winning agenda. And as we go into these midterms, having our team on the field, talking about the principles of limited government, strong defense, the right to life, and then carrying that, whoever our standard bearer will be in 2028, carrying that forward is going to be best for the party and best for the country. That's why I wrote What Conservatives Believe.
11: Well, I mean, you really hit on very traditional. You give a good history lesson about this being a time for choosing. And, you know, you raised so many good points. I can't even bring them all up. When you talk about Barry Goldwater and conscience of a conservative, when you talk about one nation under God, rights come from God, not from man, constitutional order. And then you talk about, you know, you bring it up to modern day in our case for Israel and national security and economic growth and prosperity. These principles are timeless and they work. Those three phases, which you're right, I didn't finish my thought, but everything from Reagan through the Newt Gingrich contract with America, through the Donald Trump time, conservatism applied in government works.
12: That's 1,000% right. And I want to be, you know, I couldn't be more proud of the record of the Trump-Pence administration. You know, it didn't end the way I wanted it to, but I'll always believe that by God's grace, I did my duty in those fateful days. But every day before that, we governed at President Trump's direction on a conservative agenda. We cut taxes, rolled back regulations, put conservatives on the courts that sent Roe versus Wade to the ash heap of history. We rebuilt the military. We took down the ISIS caliphate by our armed forces' strength and courage. We even, as you said, struck Qasem Soleimani, the leader of the Iranian Revolutionary Guard, and the world was peaceful and secure. Those were all an application of conservative principle. And in the main, the new Trump administration has hewed to all those same principles. But we've seen, let's be honest, we've seen some changes in economic policy. We've seen some changes in certain aspects of foreign policy. But I think at the end of the day, hewing to those timeless principles would serve the administration well in the days ahead, serve our party. But more importantly, Sean, you know, these are the principles that serve America best.
11: I believe the world is changing, Mr. Vice President. I really do. And it's changing this way. Look at Europe. I think Europe is a failing continent. I think, you know, they have neglected their national security. They have adopted radical socialism and climate alarmism. They seem to have no moral clarity on the issues of the day. One would be Iran and Israel. And they have allowed unfettered illegal immigration, resulting in Great Britain nearly 100 Sharia courts and no-go zones all over Europe and places like France. I think that I don't even know if they'll be able to resolve their issues. And they're not a reliable ally.
12: Well, I think one of the great accomplishments of the Trump-Pence years was that we got our NATO allies in Europe to invest more than $150 billion more in our common defense. They'd basically been freeloading for decades. When President Trump came to office in 2016, he said that, you know, the game's over. Everybody's got to step up. But I think there, hope springs eternal. Everything you said is true about the decline of Europe. But you've seen the emergence of conservative voices and parties across the Europe that are giving voice to those traditional principles. And also, I have to tell you that that Vladimir Putin's brutal and unprovoked invasion 4 years ago of Ukraine, I think, has sent a shockwave across Europe. America has provided great leadership there. I pray we continue to lead and marshal the support of the West until that Russian invasion is defeated and repelled, because at the end of the day, that's what peace through strength means. And my hope is that these European countries are starting to wake up to the threat of freedom posed by these authoritarian regimes and their efforts to redraw international lines by force. And I write about that in the book.
11: So I read that you are doing a collaboration, I believe, on Netflix with Hillary Clinton and Tom Hanks. And I guess you're trying to find middle ground. Can you find middle ground on sanctuary cities and states and open borders and defund, dismantle, and higher taxes and statism and socialism versus tax cuts and capitalism?
12: No, on those issues, we win, they lose. But no, I was very touched to be reached out. I think Ted Cruz is a part of that program as well. Rand Paul is in that documentary as well. You know, when it comes to 250 years, having a chance to be a part of a historical documentary that celebrates the ideals, the principles, the courage of that generation that pledged their lives, their fortunes, and their sacred honor to signing that Declaration of Independence was a privilege for me, and I hope it resonates with people.
11: Yeah. Anyway, the book is phenomenal. It's a great reminder to everybody, I think. I hope people pay attention. I'm sure that they will. Mike Pence, new book out. Congratulations. Just so people know, we're putting up on Hannity.com, Amazon.com. It's now in bookstores around the country. It's called What Do Conservatives Actually Believe? Rediscovering the Conservative Conscience. Former Vice President, friend of the program, Mike Pence. Thank you, sir.
12: No, thank you, Sean. God bless.
11: All right. 800-941-SEAN, our number, if you want to be a part of the program.

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0: don't forget, catch the best of the Sean Hannity Show every weekend right here on this station. And while you're running errands and doing chores or just relaxing, hey, make sure you are listening to the best of the Sean Hannity Show every week right here on this station. All right, everybody cares about health, wellness, fitness, nutrition, and so many of us are guessing our way through our health, guessing what foods to eat, what supplements to take, wondering why some things make us feel better than others. 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
2: Sunday? Maybe. I'm Deborah Valentine, Fox News. President Trump says the U.S. and Iran may sign a peace deal on Sunday, but Fox's Chanley Painter reports Tehran is not confirming that.
3: Iran claims the framework is still being finalized. Pakistan, which has been mediating talks, expects terms to be completed within the next 24 hours. The signing is likely to be virtual due to logistical challenges. If signed, the agreement would launch a 60-day negotiation period on Iran's nuclear program. Trump also says the Strait of Hormuz would reopen immediately and claims Tehran no longer wants to pursue a nuclear weapon. He also says the U.S. would eventually retrieve and destroy Iran's nuclear waste. In return, Tehran will reportedly receive phased sanction relief. The U.S. and Iran are offering different accounts of the deal.
2: Despite mixed signals, both nations seem optimistic that a deal will be signed. World Cup matches underway. Team USA won last night against Paraguay. Fox's Brian Yenis reports from MetLife Stadium, which is currently being called New York New Jersey Stadium and hosting several matches.
4: Formerly known as MetLife Stadium, as they test the sound here at that stadium. Just an incredible game last night in Los Angeles as the United States dominated Paraguay 4-1. For the first time in its history, the United States scoring four goals in a single World Cup match. Led by Flo Balogun, who became the first American since the 1930s to score two goals in a single World Cup match. President Trump, who called the team before the match and told them he thinks they could go all the way, posted this on Truth Social. Congratulations to Team USA on their big win, 4-1, over a very good Paraguay team. Keep it going. Thousands of fans gathered at watch parties across America.
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0: engaged Democrats in D.C. who say language like abolish ICE are unhelpful for the political health of the Democratic Party.
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4: 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Coming up next, our final news roundup and information overload hour.
6: All right, news roundup, information overload hour. 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You want to be a part of the program. It's 800-941-SEAN if you want to join us. Linda, did you see last night Graham Plattner? You know, I'm not a man of God, but amazing grace. He starts, you know, he's now turning himself into a martyr.
7: He's an idiot. It's actually painful.
6: Yeah, I mean, for 20 years he has a Nazi tattoo. You know, he tells a woman that's raped, or women in the military, well, maybe you should stop getting so effed up and, you know, and crying about it. Something to that effect. I mean, it's horrible. You know, all the explicit messages, apparently right after he got married, hanging out on websites with a towel around him where young people frequent. Pretty unbelievable. Says a U.S. soldier, a hero, that he doesn't deserve to live. Self-proclaimed communist, blaming sexual assault victims, of course, saying about the people of his state that they're stupid and racist. Why would you ever vote for somebody like that? He can't pass a porta potty, apparently, without getting sexually stimulated and going in and having self-gratification. And he's talked about that. I mean, it's just so bizarre on so many levels. I want to play, and then he lies through his teeth like crazy and, you know, saying, the nature of his wife and his relationship is blown out of proportion. This happened long before his marriage and Senate run. That's not true. It happened after he got married, which is why he said he was in therapy. Listen.
2: I will just say that the nature of Amy and I's relationship has been blown, I would say, totally out of proportion. Early in our marriage, we had some struggles, and we worked through them because that's what you do when you're in love with somebody. And it made our marriage much stronger, made us, frankly, a much happier and communicative couple. I was single for the majority of my adult life. I was in my 20s and 30s and I dated, and you know, that's in the modern age, that's what happens. You date people and you use dating apps and you do all the stuff, and frankly that all happened long before I got married and happened long before I decided to run for United States Senate.
6: Then he goes on with Liberal Joe in the morning, and then he says there's nothing out there that's actually concerning. Really? Listen,
2: I just want to make this clear. There's nothing out there that's actually concerning. People will make everything seem very concerning because that's mm-hmm. what people do in politics. But, you know, I think the thing about all of this is what I find to be kind of most curious is this is what everyone wants to make the campaign about. So we do not talk about the struggles of working mayors.
6: Anyway, here to analyze what impact, and we were going over this with O'Reilly earlier, but I think it's that big a story, is Steve Robinson of the Maine Wire and Laurel Libby, a state rep from Maine. Okay, I say he's lying. What say you, Laurel Libby?
8: Well, he is lying, but you know, Sean, the scariest thing about Graham Plattner is not his history and his personal life, but it's what he would do if he actually got to the Senate. He represents the most extreme left of the Democrat Party. He was recruited by Democrat socialists, and he wants to take the same agenda that Mom Donnie is executing in New York and bring it to D.C. That would be disastrous.
6: Well, I mean, he's a self-avowed communist on top of everything else. I have been following what you have been covering, Steve Robinson of Maine Wire. You guys have been exhaustively examining this guy and his record. What am I missing?
9: Well, the lies have mounted to the point where you can only conclude that this guy is pathological. He's lied about how he purchased his home. He's lied about his oyster business. Sean, in Maine...
6: By the way, he had one customer, his mother, and he was grew up a kid of privilege, and he talks about rich people as if they are the worst human beings on earth and didn't deserve a thing that they got.
9: And I would doubt that his mom was even a customer, to be honest. You know, nothing about that business really adds up. It was a hobby, not a business. There's no such thing as an oyster man. No one in Maine calls themselves an oyster man. Graham is the first person to do that, and it's part of his New York marketing campaign that appeals to out-of-staters and people who moved to Maine to live on the coast. So that's the first lie. That's where the lie.
6: Well, slow down here. There are no oyster men in Maine. I did not know that. I know there's lobster guys up there. I assume there's clamming up there, right?
9: Yes, so there are oyster farmers, there's oyster aquaculture, but the term oyster man was invented by this GQ columnist who wrote this really homoerotic column about Graham Plattner. They've invented this marketing term because they created this guy, Tabula Rasa. They just invented a character around his fake business, but that's just the beginning of the lies. He lied to the New York Times about how he was able to purchase his home, said it was with a VA program, but it was actually a sweetheart mortgage from his daddy. He's lied about the number of affairs that he's had, his promiscuous sexting. He's lied to his campaign staff. He continues to lie to his campaign staff. He went down to Washington, D.C., looked all of his hopeful future colleagues in the face and said there's nothing more coming out. And then abuse allegations pour out in the New York Times, of all places. So this guy is nothing less than a pathological liar, and more is almost guaranteed to come out, because if he is admitting to having sexting with at least six people using the Kick app, you can bet that the number's higher than that. I use the beer rule to analyze that. When your wife asks you how many beers you have, you divide by three. So that's probably, there's a lot of women out there who the Daily Mail is probably looking to offer some money, like they did with Sydney Leathers when she was reporting on Anthony Weiner.
6: Well, let me ask you to go a little deeper in the paint and analyze the race, because you're right. Maine is not New York City. Maine is not socialist. I think it reminds me a lot of Alaska, rugged individualism. People live off the grid. People are tough and hardy. And, you know, they, which is probably why Susan Collins has worked out as such a great senator, because she is in many ways her own voice and the conscience of the people of Maine and wants to reflect their values. And it does put her at odds at times with the president and Republicans, and she has no problem standing independently. But, you know, will the people of Maine, I mean, these were Democratic primary voters, the most radical left voters that went for Plattner. Will regular people of Maine buy into all of his lying, excuse making, his behavior and his rough, gruff, you know, persona?
9: Well, I think that the electorate in Maine has changed significantly since 2020. Because of the pandemic, we had some of the most extreme left-wing voters moved to the state and bought coastal mansions where they thought they were going to live out the pandemic. They've stayed here. They've brought their politics with them. And you can see in subsequent elections, there's another 20,000 or 25,000 hard left, extreme left liberals. So they've got that will be Plattner's base, and they will turn out for him. And so this isn't going to be a walk-off election for Susan Collins. She's probably in for the toughest fight of her career. But you have to remember, she is the best at winning statewide elections in Maine. In recent campaign history, the last three decades, no one is better at winning statewide elections than Susan Collins, and it's because she has a professional operation and also a world-class constituent services. Everyone who's ever interacted with Senator Collins' office leaves with a good experience. And that's the kind of thing that you can't really put in an advertisement. That's the kind of experience you can't buy, and that's how you earn loyalty from voters, whether they're Democrats, Independents, or Republicans, and Senator Collins has that.
6: What do you think, as you listen to this, Laurel, you know, the average person in Maine, one of the guys, a friend of mine I grew up with lives in Maine, and he's got a long beard, and I call him now Mountain Man, and we have jokes about it, and he sends me pictures in the wintertime of these massive snowstorms, and he loves the life there, and it's not that he lives off the land, but he lives a tough life, but he loves the outdoors. It's his passion. He can't live without it. How will the people of Maine react to all of this Plattner information?
8: Well, you know, the people of Maine are rugged, individualistic, we're independent-minded folks, and common sense. I mean, I think we're absorbing a lot of information coming out about Plattner. But the thing that I'm bearing in mind as we go into this general election is Mainers have been suffering under the weight of Democrat governor and Democrat House and Senate for the last 8 years. And we have energy costs that have skyrocketed up 40% just since 2020. We pay 63% above the national average for electricity. If you're looking at someone who earns under $100,000 a year in Maine, which is most Mainers, we pay the highest state income tax in all of New England. And so Mainers are suffering under this weight. And most folks don't know who to blame, right? You look at the who's in charge in the White House and think that's who is to blame. But really, state government bears the responsibility there. Mainers are looking for a savior. They think, some of them think, that that is Graham Plattner. And so it's our job to make sure that we expose the lies, expose what he really promises to bring, which is more pain to Mainers if he ends up in D.C., so that they stand by their common sense roots and vote for Susan Collins.
6: Do you think what are the odds this guy can break through? Now, we keep hearing, and I'll ask you about this, if you don't mind, Laurel, first, what do you think is going to happen between now and the 27th? Because I think there's going to be a lot of pressure brought to bear on Plattner by some national Democrats quietly, that he has a window where he could bow out of this race. There's a little known provision in Maine that would allow him to bow out of the race. Then Democratic operatives would pick or choose his replacement, which I assume would be the current governor, Mills. So would he give in to that pressure with whatever percentage he won with last night, 75-76%?
8: I don't see that happening based on what we've seen of Plattner, his ego, his hubris. He thinks he's indestructible because his base loves him even more with every scandal that appears. I don't see him dropping out unless something actually straight up illegal comes out. And that's more illegal than buying drugs in foreign countries, which he's already, you know.
6: And do you agree with me that a lot of this op research did not come from Republicans, that it all came from Democrats trying to push him out?
8: Yeah, I think it's been a mixed bag. Everybody has their own reason to want Plattner out of the race. And so it's surprising to me that we didn't see more of this come out when Mills was in the race. Because, you know, the results last night might have been a little bit different had it come out earlier.
6: Let's get your final thoughts, if you don't mind, Steve Robinson. And by the way, I urge people to read the Maine Wire if you want to know about Plattner.
9: Well, I would agree with everything Laurel said, but, you know, I think that Plattner has reached his ceiling here. And it's going to take a little while for people in Maine to learn exactly who he is. And the shock factor of, you know, having the Nazi tattoo isn't the significant thing here. The significant thing here is that he's lied about it over and over and over again. And I think that there's plenty of time remaining to convince people that the guy is a pathological liar, and more information is going to come out, not through partisan opposition research or hit jobs, but just through good old-fashioned research, if journalism. I mean, like, we found and reported that Graham Plattner was the running a paramilitary training for the Socialist Rifle Association of Maine. He admits to this in his Reddit thread, his infamous Reddit thread, but we also found pictures of him on the range training a far-left Antifa-type group how to take, you know, rifle shots at human-shaped targets from 75 yards out, and he calls them self-defense training courses. So the amount of potential stories for a willing journalist to find in Graham Plattner's background, I think there's a lot there. And we still haven't heard, by the way, from anyone who served with him in the military, which I find very curious.
6: Will you please keep up the great work? If people want to read about what you're printing about him, where can they get Maine Wire?
9: Everything's at themainewire.com.
6: I appreciate you. Also, Laurel Libby, state rep from Maine. Thank you both. We will follow this very closely, all the developments, especially now through the 27th, see if they get up to the dirty tricks.
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right, so it's summertime. Everyone loves the summertime. I love summertime. You love summertime. Finally, my friends in New York are saying, oh, I'm getting a piece of what you live with every day. I'm like, yeah, well, you can have it every day, but too bad. Anyway, that means burgers and fireworks, and it's America's 250. But one thing I hope everyone will do is we have been given the greatest country God gave man, period, end of sentence. And an extraordinary vision, our founding document.

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0: 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And here's what he said.
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4: News. I'm Deborah Valentine. President Trump says he plans to sign a peace deal with Iran Sunday, but Tehran says it may take a few days as the Strait of Hormuz is a sticking point.
5: Last night, Iran launched several one-way attack drones trying to strike commercial ships in the Strait of Hormuz. U.S. forces say they shot them all down, though, with CENTCOM stating that the international trade corridor remains open for transit.
4: Fox's Max Gordon. Congress hasn't renewed an intelligence law allowing the government to conduct warrantless wiretaps on foreign nationals called FISA.
6: Legal authority for the government's foremost intelligence gathering weapon to foil terrorism, FISA Section 702, expires. There's worry about unprecedented vulnerabilities this summer.
4: Fox's Chad Pergam reporting from Capitol Hill. Congress went on recess Thursday without passage of the extension. 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
9: 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A thermonuclear MMA assault on fake news. Hannity's on right now.
10: I know we've had a lot of callers on it. I know a lot of people want to weigh in on it. I know that, you know, having Jasmine Crockett come out of mothballs and make her insane statements, like this one. TMZ got it first. Well, Carmelo Anthony only stabbed Austin Metcalf, this teenager, one time. Yeah, he stabbed him to death. Listen.
11: Well, it only took one stab. I think everybody needs to understand it was not like it was multiple
12: times.
11: So
12: these are the facts that really should have been honed in on.
13: Correct. Yeah. Because those are the ways that you look at intent.
10: I mean, it is breathtaking to me that people think this way. And never mind the fact that she had all of the facts in this case dead wrong. Now, the Collin County DA, a guy by the name of Greg Willis, says that justice was served in this murder trial. Listen.
14: Good evening. I'm Greg Willis, Collin County District Attorney. Today, justice was served. A year ago, when this senseless murder unfolded, I said that it had struck a deep nerve in Collin County and far beyond. I asked our community to ignore all the noise and instead be level-headed and patient as the process worked. And today, the process delivered accountability. We are grateful to this jury, and we are grateful that the good citizens of Collin County had an opportunity to weigh in on this case. I'm proud of the exceptional work of Bill Wersky and our team of prosecutors, DA investigators, and victim advocates, and all the good and outstanding men and women of the Collin County District Attorney's Office. We thank all the parents and their brave kids who did the right thing. Despite the trauma of witnessing the senseless murder at a school track meet, they cooperated fully and testified truthfully. Their courage was essential to securing justice in this case.
10: All right. Anyway, here to weigh in on this and so much more, we have UC Berkeley law professor, former deputy assistant attorney general, John Yu, is back with us. You know, everybody that was there was not a big crowd of protesters, but there was a few people always looking for trouble. But nobody, not the defense, not the prosecution, ever made this about race. The facts, the testimony in this case was overwhelmingly consistent, incontrovertible, not as Jasmine Crockett described it. For a jury to come back in less than 3 hours and then give this young man 35 years, I think speaks volumes about how strong the DA's case was here. I hate whenever there's any story of any evil. But if you stab somebody one time to death, you murdered them. It's kind of cut and dry, isn't it?
15: I agree, Sean. And one way to test your intuition is just reverse the races of the defendant and the victim. If a white guy had gone into a tent with black kids in it, and the exact same thing had happened, I would expect the prosecutors would have brought the exact same case, and you would have had the exact same verdict. Because the fact of the matter is that this guy who's now been convicted admitted that he did it. He said that he stabbed Metcalf in the chest. His only claim was that it was in self-defense. And you had just any number of witnesses who saw the thing say that this was not a case of self-defense, that no one was attacking Anthony, that instead Anthony pulled the knife and stabbed Metcalf in the chest in circumstances that were not justified.
10: Well, I mean, how many witnesses? First of all, why did he keep his hand in the bag the whole time where the knife was? And there was a little bit of contact based on the eyewitness testimony, but it was not severe contact by any description, in my view. What did you think of their description?
15: That's right. The test is not that someone might have pushed you or that, people were yelling at you. Although there's a lot of testimony that shows that he wasn't surrounded, that, that he wasn't being really harassed in a way that might justify his force. But look, the test is if you can only use deadly force in your self-defense if it's basically necessary to stop an imminent attack on you that could be deadly. And I didn't hear any evidence in this trial. Nothing seemed to be brought to light that showed that that was the case. Contrast this with a case we all know that you'd covered very closely, Sean, the case of Mr. Penny in New York City, where the jury did acquit him on self-defense grounds. And that's because you had a dangerous guy attacking people in the subway, and Mr. Penny restrained him. That's very different. Right there, you had clear evidence from a lot of witnesses that someone was attacking, trying to hurt people. That's so different than this case. And I agree with you, Sean. It's terrible that there's any loss of life. It's terrible for both people here. But I'm afraid the facts seem very clear that Anthony killed Metcalf and it was not justified by self-defense.
10: No, it wasn't even close. And then it gets exacerbated when you have the likes of Jasmine Crockett, not knowing the facts of the case. Well, he's 6 feet tall, 300 pounds. No, he's 6 feet tall, 200 pounds. Or making up, well, if he was on top of me, I would have done the same thing. By the way, I didn't think you were allowed to have weapons on campuses. Am I wrong?
15: Actually, in this case, because it's Texas, I don't think that there was any rule against Anthony having a knife. Now, you're not supposed to pull it out and use it. Texas is a state that's, stands for a lot of individual rights in terms of bearing arms. I just spent the last semester teaching at UT Austin, and I became very aware of the difference with California when it comes to bearing arms and having weapons. But that's for self-protection. And it sounded like, right, Anthony pulled the knife out when he didn't need it for self-protection. He didn't, for example, display it in the hopes of getting people to back off. He just went, pulled it out, and stabbed Metcalf with it. But I agree with you. I think that some of the worst actors here are people who are trying to whip up a racial frenzy around what, as you said, is a tragedy for Metcalf and the Metcalf family, and trying to turn it into some kind of racial cause when race doesn't seem to have anything to do with it.
10: You know what frustrates me, and it's a constant refrain on this program, is I bet that nobody in this audience knows how many people were shot in Chicago last weekend. I can tell you the number. It's 28. How many were shot and killed? 4. And I have done this now since 2009, scrolling names that most people never hear, never will hear, or ever remember. And these are lives that have been upended or completely taken. And what frustrates me is this selective process of Democrats. I call it feigned, phony, moral outrage. And it's not real. It's selective. And what it is if they can weaponize a death, they will weaponize it. If they can blame Trump, blame Republicans, they'll do it. But if they really cared about the lives of every young person that's being taken in all these blue towns and big cities around the country every weekend, and names we never hear about because they can't turn it into a political fodder. It tells me that they're just a bunch of phonies. And if they really cared about people and believed that God created every human soul as I do, that they would do something about the violence and stop it. We see what the president did in Tennessee. We see what the president did in D.C. You can have law and order if you want it.
15: John, I had the privilege to clerk for Justice Clarence Thomas, and he has made exactly the same point you are making, that the real crime epidemic is not interracial violence. It's the crime in the inner cities, which is primarily minorities killing other minorities, black-on-black violence in poor communities. And if the Jasmine Crocketts of the world really wanted to help, they would bring their attention, their megaphones, to that crime, to those problems. And to rather than trying to do things which actually make it harder, I think, for the police to actually maintain law and order by trying to turn Black Lives Matter into defund the police, into attacks on the police, to discourage the police from going and doing their jobs in the toughest environments, that if they had the support of people like Jasmine Crockett, the police could do their jobs better. And that would really bring the crime rate down in a meaningful way that would help the communities that they allegedly are defending.
10: All right, quick break. Right back. More with our friend, UC Berkeley law professor, former deputy assistant attorney general John Yoo is with us. We'll get to your calls on the other side. 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
10: 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Heroes like Fire Lieutenant Michael Wells. 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Now he would devote 14 years to his fire department. 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The letter T, the number 2, the letter T dot

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0: All right, we continue. John Yoo is with us. He is the former Deputy Assistant Attorney General, UC Berkeley Law Professor, which kind of shocks me, but a lot we're talking about now, election integrity. But I don't know why you are a UC Berkeley Law Professor. I don't know why you live in L.A. I think it's one of the worst places to live, the highest tax state, the worst governing in the country, highest poverty rate, highest homelessness rate, highest income tax, sales tax, gas tax, quality of life issues are just atrocious. Now they're talking about a wealth tax. Soon there'll be an exit tax in California. But you're there. Now, can you explain why every other state, except for yours, has pulled itself out of the Stone Ages, and they actually know how to count votes? Why does it take a month to count votes in California?
1: Yeah, you know, Sean, first of all, I can't defend my state on all those policies, which is why I might be moving to Texas soon. But I agree with you.
0: Are you really thinking about it?
1: I spent the semester at UT Austin. You know, Sean, you want to have the listeners let me know what I should do. You know, California's a beautiful state, great people, but Texas is by far better run, more sensible leaders, better policies. You know, you can open a business in one day. You can build a building in a year. I mean, people laugh when I tell them what I saw in California. They think I'm making it up, and I'm not. I'm just like, this is the way the states run, and that's why everyone's moving there. And I met a lot of Californians who've moved there. But look, Sean, the problem in California with voting is not the counting of the ballots. It's what they let in and count. It's what they – let me rephrase that. It's what they –
0: Well, I think it's all of it, though. I mean, you know, for example, in 2024, and in Florida, going back to 2000, they've had their problems with voting, but they fixed it to their credit.
1: Yeah.
0: By 2 hours after the polls closed, we had 90% of the vote in. The rest of the country gets 70, 75% of the vote in on day one or two. California takes a week. I can't, it's inexplicable to me.
1: Yeah, let me phrase. Part of it is that California is so afraid of phantom problems, like there might be voter suppression or so on, that they basically have, you know, complete universal mail-in voting with no excuses necessary. So anybody can mail in vote. They distribute the ballots widely. I don't think that there's any state agency that's really on top of keeping the voter rolls updated. And then as long as your ballot's postmarked by election day, they'll count it no matter when it comes in. And so, you know, Sean, there's a Supreme Court case that's pending right now where the court is going to decide when Congress said, you know, this day, the first Tuesday is an election day. That's the election day. Does that mean you vote on that day? You know, the ballots that come in late, those don't count. You know, ballots that don't have any postmark, those shouldn't count. I think actually this is a case where the Supreme Court and Congress have to intervene to stop states like California that basically let anybody vote anytime from anywhere with very little proof of whether you're a citizen when you register. And when everything's created to stop some problem, this idea of voter suppression that doesn't exist.
0: Well, I got to tell you something. It just makes no sense to me. And here's the thing. Democrats and Republicans both have complained on election integrity issues, and they have expressed doubts in terms of their confidence and results. It's simple stuff. Proof of citizenship. And by the way, the administration announced that any non-citizen that votes will be deported. That just came out today. You know, voter ID, signature verification, proof of citizenship, updated voter rolls, chain of custody for any mail-in ballots. They're on camera the entire time they arrive at a precinct. You know, then you have updated voter rolls, you have partisan observers in every precinct in the country watching voting all day, vote counting all night. And I would return to paper ballots like so many European countries did. And I think that, all right, the polls close, count the votes, do it in front of the world. And then people will have confidence in the results and they'll believe in the integrity of the process. I'm hearing there may be a move in John Yoo's future. I'm looking forward to it, my friend. God bless you.
1: Thanks, Sean. Great to be with you. Thanks a lot.
0: Always appreciate you coming. 800-941-SEAN is our number.
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0: Right, everybody cares about health, wellness, fitness, nutrition, and so many of us are guessing our way through our health, guessing what foods to eat, what supplements to take, wondering why some things make us feel better than others. 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
7: Is over. I'm Chris DeMeo, Fox News. The 53-year championship drought is over for the New York Knicks.
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7: The call on ABC, New York top San Antonio, 94-90. All eyes on the Middle East to see if the U.S. and Iran will sign a peace deal.
9: Iran claims the framework is still being finalized. Pakistan, which has been mediating talks, expects terms to be completed within the next 24 hours. The signing is likely to be virtual due to logistical challenges. If signed, the agreement would launch a 60-day negotiation period on Iran's nuclear program. Trump also says the Strait of Hormuz would reopen immediately and claims Tehran no longer wants to pursue a nuclear weapon. He also says the U.S. would eventually retrieve and destroy Iran's nuclear waste. In return, Tehran will reportedly receive phased sanction relief. The U.S. and Iran are offering different accounts of the deal.
7: That's Fox's Chanley Painter. Soccer fans cheering on their teams in the World Cup. Team USA winning Friday night against Paraguay.
10: Formerly known as MetLife Stadium, as they test the sound here at that stadium. Just an incredible game last night in Los Angeles as the United States dominated Paraguay 4-1. For the first time in its history, the United States scoring four goals in a single World Cup match, led by Flo Balogun, who became the first American since the 1930s to score two goals in a single World Cup match.
11: President Trump, who called
10: called the team before the match and told them he thinks they could go all the way. Posted this on Truth Social. Congratulations to Team USA on their big win, 4-1 over a very good Paraguay team. Keep it going. Thousands of fans gathered at watch parties across America.
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Man, he's doing that daily. Contact daily. He's with amongst all of them daily over on his ranch. And anyway, I love that. I love that. To be up in the mountains here myself and be in the area I like to go to daily, oh my gosh, the communication would be amazing. Absolutely amazing. All righty. Well, the night is just kicking off. Some great music for you and more with James Gilliland, Connie Willis here on Coast to Coast. Hang up.

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2: News. I'm Deborah Valentine. The New York Knicks are NBA champions after beating the San Antonio Spurs 94-90 in Game 5 of the NBA Finals. This sound courtesy of ABC.
3: Knicks fans, this is not a dream. Your long, long wait has ended. Go ahead and cry. After 53 years, the Knicks are finally NBA champions once again.
2: Knicks captain Jalen Brunson named MVP. New York City Mayor Zoran Mamdani announcing on X that the New York Knicks championship parade will be held on Thursday, June 18th, along New York City's Canyon of Heroes. President

0: Trump announcing that he expects a 60-day peace deal with Iran to be signed today. Iran has expressed some skepticism, saying it may take several days for the performance-based memorandum of understanding to be signed. 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
6: Take a pause.
7: Distemper. We're seeing reports of it in dogs from California, Alabama, Connecticut, and in Arizona. Coyotes have been found with the disease.
8: They were salivating. They were acting sick. They were lethargic. Some of them had some seizures.
7: That's Dr. Ann Justice Allen of the Arizona Game and Fish Department. She says more coyotes are coming down with canine distemper because there are so many of them in urban areas.
8: Anytime you have an increased number of animals, you're more likely to see outbreaks of any type.
7: Coyotes and other dogs can easily pass distemper onto your dog, so vets say get your dog vaccinated against it. The American Veterinary Medical Association says distemper is serious, with about one in two dogs dying if they get infected with it. Symptoms to look out for: coughing, fever, and discharge from the eyes. Take a pause. Jill Nato, Fox News.
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10: The Knicks in five. I'm Deborah Valentine, Fox News. The New York Knicks are NBA champions after beating the San Antonio Spurs 94-90 in Game 5 of the NBA Finals. Fox's Greg Thompson reports.
11: It's been more than half a century, but New York City is again the mecca of basketball.
12: Knicks fans, this is not a dream. Go ahead and cry. After 53 years, the Knicks are finally NBA champions once again.
11: On ABC, the moment the Knicks defeated the San Antonio Spurs 94-90 in Game 5 of the NBA Finals, a series that was much closer than 4-1. San Antonio had a double-digit lead in every game of the Finals, and Saturday was no different. Up 16 in the second quarter, 15 in the third, and 10 with under 8 minutes to play. But Jalen Brunson brought the Knicks back, scoring 15 of his 45 points in the fourth quarter, including the go-ahead basket with just over a minute left, taking home the MVP honors. Greg Thompson, Fox News.
10: New York City Mayor Zohran Mamdani announcing on X that the New York Knicks championship parade will be held on Thursday, June 18th. President Trump says U.S. and Iran may sign a peace deal today. Fox's Chanley Painter reports.
13: Iran claims the framework is still being finalized. Pakistan, which has been mediating talks, expects terms to be completed within the next 24 hours. The signing is likely to be virtual due to logistical challenges. If signed, the agreement would launch a 60-day negotiation period on Iran's nuclear program. Trump also says the Strait of Hormuz would reopen immediately and claims Tehran no longer wants to pursue a nuclear weapon. He also says the U.S. would eventually retrieve and destroy Iran's nuclear waste. In return, Tehran will reportedly receive phased sanction relief. The U.S. and Iran are offering different accounts of the deal.
10: Both nations seem optimistic about an impending agreement. 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
7: News. I'm Chris DeMeo. The New York Knicks are NBA champions. They defeated the San Antonio Spurs 94-90 to win the series 4-1. For New York, it's their first title in 53 years. President Trump says a deal with Iran is scheduled to be signed possibly on Sunday. Iran's foreign minister saying the likelihood of finalizing a deal is high.
8: Iranian state media released their own details, emphasizing U.S. commitments to lift sanctions, withdraw its forces, and release frozen Iranian funds.
7: That's Fox's Max Gordon in Dubai. Congress has not renewed the intelligence law allowing the government to conduct warrantless wiretaps on foreign nationals.
9: Legal authority for the government's foremost intelligence gathering weapon to foil terrorism, FISA Section 702, expires. There's worry about unprecedented vulnerabilities this summer.
7: Fox's Chad Pergram. 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
8: The wait is over. I'm Chris DeMeo, Fox News. The 53-year championship drought is over for the New York Knicks.
9: Knicks fans, this is not a dream. 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Go ahead and cry. 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
8: The call on ABC, New York tops San Antonio 94-90. All eyes on the Middle East to see if the U.S. and Iran will sign a peace deal.
10: Iran claims the framework is still being finalized. Pakistan, which has been mediating talks, expects terms to be completed within the next 24 hours. The signing is likely to be virtual due to logistical challenges. If signed, the agreement would launch a 60-day negotiation period on Iran's nuclear program. Trump also says the Strait of Hormuz would reopen immediately and claims Tehran no longer wants to pursue a nuclear weapon. He also says the U.S. would eventually retrieve and destroy Iran's nuclear waste. In return, Tehran will reportedly receive phased sanction relief. The U.S. and Iran are offering different accounts of the deal.
8: That's Fox's Chanley Painter. Soccer fans cheering on their teams in the World Cup. Team USA winning Friday night against Paraguay.
11: Formerly known as MetLife Stadium, as they test the sound here at that stadium. Just an incredible game last night in Los Angeles as the United States dominated Paraguay 4-1. For the first time in its history, the United States scoring four goals in a single World Cup match, led by Flo Balogun, who became the first American since the 1930s to score two goals in a single World Cup match. President Trump, who called the team before the match and told them he thinks they could go all the way, posted this on Truth Social. Congratulations to Team USA on their big win, 4-1, over a very good Paraguay team. Keep it going. Thousands of fans gathered at watch parties across America.
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14: News. I'm Deborah Valentine. The 2026 NBA champions are the New York Knicks. The Knicks beat the San Antonio Spurs 94-90 in Game 5 of the NBA Finals. After trailing by double digits, Knicks captain Jalen Brunson was named MVP. The sound courtesy of ABC.
15: I'm in awe. I don't know. Whenever someone counters out, we find a way to come back and do something about it.
14: The New York Knicks, a championship parade, will be held on Thursday, June 18th, along New York City's Canyon of Heroes. Police say three Philadelphia police officers were injured in a shootout late Saturday in Winfield. The suspect is dead. Police Commissioner Kevin Bethel says the officers are hospitalized in stable condition. Police say the officers responded to a report of a shooting. The gunfire erupted after the suspect drew a weapon as the officers attempted to arrest him. 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
11: News. I'm Chris DeMeo. The New York Knicks defeat the San Antonio Spurs 94-90 to win the NBA championship. New York's Jalen Brunson taking the series MVP, scoring 45 points.
12: I'm in awe. I don't know. Whenever someone counts us out, we find a way to come back and do something about it.
11: Courtesy ABC, the Knicks win their series 4-1. It's their first NBA title in 53 years. The U.S. Army celebrating a big birthday today.
13: The Army commemorating the milestone. Army senior leaders will host the 251st Army birthday cake cutting and reenlistment ceremony at the Pentagon. 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
9: 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I'm Chris DeMeo, Fox News. The New York Knicks are NBA champions.

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1: It's been more than half a century, but New York City is again the mecca of basketball.
2: Knicks fans, this is not a dream. Go ahead and cry. After 53 years, the Knicks are finally NBA champions once again.
1: On ABC, the moment the Knicks defeated the San Antonio Spurs 94-90 in Game 5 of the NBA Finals, a series that was much closer than 4-1. San Antonio had a double-digit lead in every game of the Finals, and Saturday was no different. Up 16 in the second quarter, 15 in the third, and 10 with under 8 minutes to play. But Jalen Brunson brought the Knicks back, scoring 15 of his 45 points in the fourth quarter, including the go-ahead basket with just over a minute left, taking home the MVP honors. Greg Thompson, Fox News.
3: New York City Mayor Zoran Mamdani announcing the city will host the championship parade on Thursday. Meantime, the celebrations got out of hand following the game.
4: Tens of thousands of people flooding the streets of New York City in celebration after the New York Knicks won their first NBA championship in 53 years. But those celebrations have turned unruly. Several arrests have been made and damage has been reported across the city. Several cars, including NYPD police cars, have had their windshields busted in. We've also seen people throw objects at officers. Others have been seen climbing on top of cars and buses. Fireworks have also been set off and several trash fires have been lit.
3: That's Fox's Chanley Painter reporting in New York. The Lebanese army has withdrawn its troops from a base in a southern village after Israeli forces advanced nearby. 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
3: 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Washington's debt means dollar inflation is inevitable. 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It's called de-dollarization. It happened to the British pound a century ago. 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
11: News, I'm Deborah Valentine. New York Knicks captain Jalen Brunson named MVP after the Knicks won the NBA Finals Championship in Game 5 Saturday night, 94-90.
12: Every time I got the ball, all I could think about is all the hours in the summer. For every summer I had since I ever could remember making this a reality.
11: Sound courtesy of ABC, Brunson scored 45 points. New York City's victory parade is planned for Thursday, June 18th, according to Mayor Mamdani. President Trump has announced that he expects a 60-day peace deal with Iran to be signed today. Iran has expressed some doubt, saying it may take several days for the performance-based memorandum of understanding to be signed. White House officials say it includes reopening the Strait of Hormuz. 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
9: Knicks world champions. I'm Deborah Valentine, Fox News. The New York Knicks are NBA Finals champions after beating the San Antonio Spurs 94-90 in Game 5 of the NBA Finals. 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
10: Every time I got the ball, all I could think about is all the hours in the summer. For every summer I had since I ever could remember making this a reality.
9: Team captain Jalen Brunson, the championship win caused unrest in New York City.
11: Tens of thousands of people flooding the streets of New York City in celebration after the New York Knicks won their first NBA championship in 53 years. But those celebrations have turned unruly. Several arrests have been made and damage has been reported across the city. Several cars, including NYPD police cars, have had their windshields busted in. We've also seen people throw objects at officers. Others have been seen climbing on top of cars and buses. Fireworks have also been set off and several trash fires have been lit.
9: New York City's mayor says the championship parade is Thursday, June 18th. President Trump says a deal with Iran is scheduled to be signed as soon as today.
12: Both sides are still wrestling over the Strait of Hormuz. Iran launched several one-way attack drones trying to strike commercial ships in the Strait of Hormuz. U.S. forces say they shot them all down, though, with CENTCOM stating that the international trade corridor remains open for transit. That is, except for ships trying to go to or from Iranian ports, with the blockade still in place. Meanwhile, Tehran and Washington are both trying to play up their end of a potential memorandum of understanding that would end the war and open up a longer negotiation period. According to a senior administration official, the performance-based deal includes the destruction and removal of Iran's nuclear material, Iran dismantling its nuclear program, no sanctions relief until compliance, opening up the Strait of Hormuz, and ending the funding of terrorist groups.
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8: News. I'm Paul Stevens. The New York Knicks defeat the San Antonio Spurs 94-90. They win the NBA championship. Jalen Brunson on the Knicks taking series MVP, putting up 45 on Saturday.
9: I'm in awe. I don't know. 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
8: 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The Knicks win the series 4-1, their first NBA title in 53 years. Meantime, the U.S. Army celebrating a big birthday today.
10: The Army commemorating the milestone. 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
8: Fox's Jeff Manasso. President Trump and world leaders getting ready for the G7 summit this week in Geneva. 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
16: Drought is over. I'm Paul Stevens, Fox News. The New York Knicks are NBA champs.
17: Let's go Knicks! Let's go Knicks! Let's go Knicks!
16: Knicks fans celebrating all over the U.S. and including in the Big Apple and New York City. 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
18: It's been more than half a century, but New York City is again the mecca of basketball.
19: Knicks fans, this is not a dream. Go ahead and cry. After 53 years, the Knicks are finally NBA champions once again.
18: On ABC, the moment the Knicks defeated the San Antonio Spurs 94-90 in Game 5 of the NBA Finals, a series that was much closer than 4-1. San Antonio had a double-digit lead in every game of the Finals, and Saturday was no different. Up 16 in the second quarter, 15 in the third, and 10 with under 8 minutes to play. But Jalen Brunson brought the Knicks back, scoring 15 of his 45 points in the fourth quarter, including the go-ahead basket with just over a minute left, taking home the MVP honors. Greg Thompson, Fox News.
16: New York City Mayor Zohran Mamdani announcing the city will host a championship parade coming up this Thursday. In the meantime, the celebrations got a little out of hand following the game.
20: Tens of thousands of people flooding the streets of New York City in celebration after the New York Knicks won their first NBA championship in 53 years. But those celebrations have turned unruly. Several arrests have been made and damage has been reported across the city. Several cars, including NYPD police cars, have had their windshields busted in. We've also seen people throw objects at officers. Others have been seen climbing on top of cars and buses. Fireworks have also been set off and several trash fires have been lit.
16: And that is Fox's Chanley Painter. The Lebanese army withdrawing its troops from a base in a southern village after Israeli forces advanced nearby. 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
2: Fox News, I'm Angelo Bavaro. The New York Knicks capturing their first NBA championship since 1973, beating the Spurs in Game 5, 94-90. Jalen Brunson named MVP.
3: I'm in awe. I don't know. Whenever someone counts us out, we find a way to come back and do something about it.
2: That sound courtesy ABC. Brunson scored 45 points. New York City's victory parade that is planned for this Thursday. President Trump says a deal with Iran is scheduled to be signed as soon as today.
4: Iran, however, has not yet confirmed. This is both Tehran and Washington have been playing up their ends of a potential memorandum of understanding that would both end the war and it would start more talks, more negotiations.
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0: along the way. I'll call in and he's like, where's Willis? I just love it. He's got the perfect voice, and he asks that, and I just smile before I give him an answer back because I think it's really cool. So, like, here's some of the things I do. I've got a show, Blue Rock Talk. That's my signature show. And that's where we talk about interesting things. And then Connie After Dark is where you can have a drink with me, and it gets even more interesting, actually. But I put those together as one now. So it's a special combo price. And then, you know, this is what I do for a living. Then I have special shows, like tomorrow's National Bourbon Day. Well, I'm from Kentucky, so we got to do a bourbon show. It's a special bourbon show. And then next, a week from this week, I'll be up in the Rockies with the show that I do that is researching, communicating, contacting, talking with different advanced entities. So many really cool things. Yeah, Bigfoot, lights in the sky, strange lights, beams of light, sparkles, orbs. I call it the mitten people. There's some things that I've never heard anybody ever mention before, but I've seen. So I've had to give names to them just so I can recognize them when I see them again. And that's going to be next month. And you guys all want to go on that virtual investigation show. And I know it. And all you have to do is go to my site. And then a lot of you are winning money with my Win Any Lottery course that I have now. You're liking the course. You think it's easy, and you're making money with the lottery you're using a pendulum. It's great. Lynn Buchanan, one of our great guests here on Coast to Coast AM, and one of my friends, he taught me this method a long time ago, and he said he didn't really like it as much as some of the other ones he had. So he allowed me to take it, and since like 2012, I've had some books out with it, but I got the course out now, and you guys are winning money. So that's pretty cool. And you know that there's a way to win the jackpot. That's all intuition related. So if you're good, it's not a scam. It is, if you have a good intuition, you're going to be able to win some money. You'll at least win back what the course costs. So all you have to do to know any of these things, to learn about them, is just go to my website and you'll have everything there. And I hope you sign up for the newsletter. That's ConnieWillis.com.
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0: It is Coast to Coast AM. Hey there, Connie Willis here with you, enjoying the evening, and man, some great conversation tonight. Great questions that you guys called in about. And of course, the guests have just some wonderful information. Gary Osborne talking to us right now. You can find him on Facebook. That's where he is. I don't even think you have a site or anything, do you, Gary? Is it just Facebook?
5: No, I did have a website, but it relied on Adobe Flash, and they discontinued that.
0: Oh my,
5: It impacted the website, and it was all kind of, I don't know, just messed up really because of that. So I'm in the middle of, you know, really doing another
0: one. Hey, no worries. You know what? You can go to Amazon and see your stuff. It's right under author and all that. And then you've got your Facebook. That's really all you need. Somebody, you know, it's a lot of work to keep it up. I know what you're talking about with the Flash. Mm. You know, that used to be these great websites because of Flash. Mm. And then all of a sudden that was it. It was over.
5: Yeah. Unfortunately, that was it. Yeah. But I am working on another one. So where were we?
0: He was at a cup of coffee. You said he had to get a cup of coffee.
5: Yeah, he made a cup of coffee and he sat down and thought, if I write these down, I might feel better. So that's what he did. 16 pages of ones and zeros. Now, of course, after he did that, and he didn't know it was binary code, he just saw these ones and zeros and he thought, I'm going nuts. You know, and he was worried because he thought he's got his job in the USAF, and he thought he'd have he was in security, okay? And he thought he'd lose his job, have his gun taken away from him, you know, in security. And so what he did was he took the notebook. After he wrote all those ones and zeros down, he just put it in a drawer, just forgot about it for some time. He just didn't want people seeing that because he thought that would be it, it'd be the end of his career.
0: Did he just put it in a drawer? I mean, he didn't put it in like a little vault or something. Just like, I touched a UFO. That's not cool enough. Now I have all the stuff in my head that I downloaded and saw and missing time. And there's all these ones and zeros that drove me crazy until I wrote them down. Yeah, I think I'll just throw it in.
5: you've got to see what he felt at the time. He thought he was going through some sort of trauma because of the experience he had with the craft.
0: And nobody knew what ones and zeros were anyway at that time, right?
5: No. Okay. Well, there were people. Yeah, I mean, people who were into computers and it's, you know, they knew what binary code was, but Jim didn't. Okay. And he just saw these ones and zeros, and he just thought that's insane. You know, writing down ones and zeros, what for? Well, for what purpose? You know. Actually, when he had the download, when he touched that large symbol, because there was like six of them. I mean, there's five small symbols or glyphs, and there's this large one, which was a triangle inside a circle. Well, when he touched that, that was when he had this bright light in his head, and he just saw these ones and zeros. And he said that when he opened he shut his eyes because he thought it was a blinding white light that was shining in his eyes, but it was all in his head. So when he opened his eyes, he could see clearly. You know, it takes you some time for your eyes to adjust after you've been looking into a bright light. Mm-hmm. So he said that was weird because he said he had perfect eyesight afterwards. And so at that time, when he was going around the craft, checking it out and that, he was actually really frightened because he thought the thing would probably blow up or something, and, you know, it would take off with him right next to it. So he was very cautious, but at the same time, he was terrified. But he had to do what he had to do. It was his job, you know. So anyway, that morning, he's written down these ones and zeros. He's put the binary, he's put the book into the drawer, and just, that was it. He forgot about it for a while. Then from there, it was 30 years, wasn't it? Until he actually announced the existence. It was another 30 years.
0: It takes him a while to get around to things.
5: That's one of the main criticisms about the code. You know, people will try, they'll say, why did he sit on it for 30 years? Why did it come up later as if it was a new addition to his account, you know? So,
0: So what do you say to that? What do you say to that?
5: I've got a lot to say about that. The 30 years, because the what I had to do to decipher this code, I had to wait until 2018. All right, so I started working on this code in 2011. It was February 2011 when he sent me the coordinates, okay? Yeah, I should go back a bit.
0: Coordinates, yeah, I don't know what that means. Okay, okay.
5: Well, but I just want to say, though, that the reason why he contacted me because of this mutual friend, but also because I had a reputation for deciphering code and also ancient symbolism, you know, especially ancient Egyptian symbolism and Hindu symbolism. So that's the reason why he was asked to get in touch with me, because I might have some information on why he was dreaming about 23.5 degrees. So that was part of my research anyway from the year 2000. So this is 2011, February 2011. He sends me the coordinates, and these coordinates, there's seven sets of geographic coordinates, GPS. And it's kind of strange because this code originated in 1980, as Jim claims, and I believe him. And he did have the pages and the ink of the notebook tested, yeah. And it was by, I'm trying to think now, the guy who did the MJ-12 documents. I think he looks into those. Trying to think of his name now. But he said that the pages and the ink actually are around about circa 1980, all right? So, but it hasn't been forensically tested yet. And that's what Jim did say, that if he ever got the money together or the funding for it, he'd have it forensically tested, you know, and he's got nothing to hide on that. So anyway, he contacted me, as I said, and because I was into being able to decipher codes. And he said to me, look at these seven sets of coordinates, see if you can find any additional information, you know.
0: Just stop you there. The coordinates, how did the coordinates come about? Because all I know is ones and zeros, and then I hear coordinates, but I'm not sure where those came from. Because they came from the ones and zeros somehow.
5: They were embedded in the message. They were part of the message, you know. There was
0: that's part of, like, the puzzle that you all find out, when you decode, you learn these things.
5: Okay. So there was an eligible message in English, yeah. Well, most of it was eligible, but there was some kind of transmission errors there that had to be filled in. And Joe Luciano deciphered the message. He made a good job of that. And then there was Daniel, trying to think of his name now, Daniel Lewis, I think, not sure. He looked at the code as well. He was looking at the raw binary code data, and I think that was in 2022. Yeah. And he was able to correct some of the transmission errors, okay, that Joe kind of left. The coordinates, the GPS coordinates, they were all, it was just all these numerical, all these numbers, and there was no decimal point, you know, because you have the decimal point in the coordinates, in the latitude and longitude coordinates, but there's no decimal point. So Joe had to work out where the decimal point would be in the latitude and longitude coordinates. And these seven sets of coordinates, they all point to ancient sites around the globe. Yeah. So when he sent them to me, he sent them on February the 2nd, 2011. When I received them, I received them in early morning on February the 3rd, okay, because I was in England. And I straight away, I took each of the coordinates and I got into Google Earth and I was watching the cursor. Yeah, I just put each of these coordinates into Google Earth. I was watching the cursor and it was kind of watching it dramatically go across the globe to all these ancient sites, you know, some of them pyramids, Sacred Mountain, which is one in China. So I'll just list them out. There's High Brazil, people pronounce it High Brazil, and it's
0: Brazil, okay.
5: yeah, but it's High Brazil because that's how the Irish would pronounce it, because it's an island that's off the southeast sorry, southwest coast of Ireland.
0: Okay.
5: And it's now submerged, and it's mythical because the Tuatha De Danann, which is the Irish mythical gods and goddesses, and they're called the fairy folk or the fae. Their actual feast day, I think, is on February the 2nd, which is related to goddess Brigid. So when Jim sent me the quote, it was on the 2nd of February, and that day is related to High Brazil anyway. Yeah.
0: Mm.
5: So I found that strange. And anyway,
0: no coincidences.
5: So that was the first set of coordinates, and there was Karna Pyramid in Belize, which is a Mayan pyramid. That's Caracol. That place is Caracol. And the Nazca Lines, you know, the Nazca in Peru.
0: Yeah.
5: Coordinates targeting that place. Giza. Now, that's what I was interested in, because I was already familiar with Giza, because I'd already been doing a lot of research into it. And I've been researching it for a good 20 years, I guess, before Jim got in touch with me. So, and then there's Taishan in China, Mount Taishan, sacred mountain. There's the Temple of Apollo in Greece, Naxos Island. You know, there's a large portara there. It looks like a large gateway, yeah, because it's the ruins of this temple. And there's just this kind of window or gate. It looks like a window or a gate, yeah, or gateway. And also, am I missing one? Yeah, of course I am. Sedona.
0: Oh, in Sedona, okay. The closest
5: this is
0: one.
5: A UFO hotspot, yeah?
0: Yeah.
5: So he said, you know, when I found all these, where all these were being targeted around the globe, they're really interesting because these all were ancient sites. Now, Jim had an inkling of what these sites were, okay? But he rushed those coordinates to me. They were just deciphered by Joe just hours before he sent them to me. So I don't think Jim really had a good look at what these coordinates were, or he didn't really go into it too much. He sent me the coordinates, and I found out where they were, and I sent the information back to Jim, and he said, yeah, but can you find any additional information? So then I thought, why did he have that dream of 23.5 degrees, yeah? So I'm thinking, what I will do is I'll take these coordinates, but I want to see them all together, all in one go, on a map of the Earth. So I use Google Maps, which is a flat map projection of the Earth, you know, so I could see all the coordinates together. And then I started measuring the angles between them, you know, connecting them like a dot-to-dot drawing. So I was connecting with these, and I realized what the angles were. And this is when I thought Jim may have hoaxed the code. I thought he's yanking my chain here, because I found the angle of 23.5 degrees between Nazca and Giza. Okay. On this flat map projection of the Earth, and at that, at that altitude, you know, that you're looking at the map. And, it was precisely 23.5 degrees. Now, you know, as we said, the Earth's axis obliquity is 23.43 at the moment. But 23.5 is the generic value they give in textbooks, you know, all-round value.
0: Wow.
5: I don't want to spend too much time
0: on your leg.
5: But as we go on, you'll find out why I thought that. So
0: okay,
5: we're coming up to another intermission.
0: We are. You have learned how, when you hear the sound of the song, it's coming. Giving away all the secrets there. That's a little radio magic thing is going on. Okay, so you know where you're at, because we want to come right back to that, let you get to where you want to get, and tell us what the code is, man. What is the Peniston code? Oh my goodness, jeez. This is good stuff. Gary Osborne is with us. He's, I think you were looking for a name, Dr. Wood or something like that. That's what's in my head. I'm like, Dr. Wood. And I thought maybe I should tell you that. Maybe not. We can ask you when we come back. But we're talking about the Peniston Code with Gary Osborne. You can find him. He's got many books, so you can look him up on Amazon and just look for Gary Osborne. Okay, and that's O-S-B-O-R-N. There's no E at the end of that. And it's Gary with one R, G-A-R-Y. So, this is interesting. We're going to see if we can get some answers here and decode it. It's Connie, Coast to Coast AM.
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21: A 53-year drought over. I'm Angelo Bavaro, Fox News. The New York Knicks are NBA Finals champions. They beat the San Antonio Spurs 94-90 in Game 5 of the NBA Finals. 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
22: Every time I got the ball, all I could think about is all the hours in the summer. For every summer I had since I ever could remember making this a reality.
21: That is Knicks captain Jalen Brunson named MVP. Now, that win did cause some unrest in New York City as well.
23: Tens of thousands of people flooding the streets of New York City in celebration after the New York Knicks won their first NBA championship in 53 years. But those celebrations have turned unruly. Several arrests have been made and damage has been reported across the city. Several cars, including NYPD police cars, have had their windshields busted in. We've also seen people throw objects at officers. Others have been seen climbing on top of cars and buses. Fireworks have also been set off and several trash fires have been lit.
21: Fox's Chanley Painter. President Trump says a deal with Iran is scheduled to be signed as soon as today.
24: Both sides are still wrestling over the Strait of Hormuz. Iran launched several one-way attack drones trying to strike commercial ships in the Strait of Hormuz. U.S. forces say they shut them all down, though, with CENTCOM stating that the international trade corridor remains open for transit. That is, except for ships trying to go to or from Iranian ports, with the blockade still in place. Meanwhile, Tehran and Washington are both trying to play up their end of a potential memorandum of understanding that would end the war and open up a longer negotiation period. According to a senior administration official, the performance-based deal includes the destruction and removal of Iran's nuclear material, Iran dismantling its nuclear program, no sanctions relief until compliance, opening up the Strait of Hormuz, and ending the funding of terrorist groups.
21: Fox's Max Gordon. 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
1: Before we jump in today, let me take a step back because I remember this conversation like it was yesterday. I was talking to Dr. Neil Levin just a few years ago, and I asked him, I said, Dr. Levin, if you were stuck on a desert island, what key nutrients would you take? Because, you know, it's confusing for us. There are so many vitamins out there. What is the most important one? If you're like me, I don't want to take 10 to 20 pills a day. I just don't. So anyway, Dr. Levin said, Steve, we're working on this. A few years went by, and folks, here we are today. And on the show to talk with us about that, Dr. Neil Levin is here. He's a chiropractor, nutritionist, and high-level advisor to Purity Products. Dr. Levin, I remember that conversation. I do. Welcome back to the show.
2: You know, that's funny. I remember that conversation as well, and you weren't the only one who had asked me that. I've had so many patients over the years ask me just about that. Doc, you know, if you were stuck on a desert island and you could only have one thing, what would it be? Or, Doc, I don't want to take... I'm giving them five or six formulas. Doc, I just want one thing. And this super pill is the answer to that question. I brought that question back to Purity Products and I said, look, this is getting unruly. I mean, I'm giving my patients a multi. I'm giving them fish oil and krill oil. If they're over 45, they need the CoQ10. Mm-hmm. All the multis are underpowered in terms of vitamin D. So I'm giving them vitamin D. The B12s and all these multis are wrong. Folks over 50, 60 can't absorb it. I'm giving them a B12.
1: Right.
2: And it was getting, they're walking out of here with a bag of pills and they're rolling their eyes at me. So I said to Purity, I'm like, guys, we got to come up with one super formula is what I called it. And they came back, it took them about a year to do it.
1: Wow.
2: And they came back with the super pill. And this is the answer. When I have somebody that says, I just want one thing.
1: Right.
2: This is what I give them, Steve, because this is the multivitamin. I'm talking about a world-class multivitamin. So, this is your krill oil. It's your fish oil. It's your CoQ10. This has got as much lutein, Steve, as an eye formula, a full 10 milligrams of a very high-end lutein. It's got the astaxanthin for the eyes. Wow. Steve, there's 2,000 international units of vitamin D. This has got the right B12 for folks in their 50s, 60s, 70s to give them that energy that they want. This is the answer. If you're only going to take one thing, hands down, the super pill is it.
1: Well, I remember the conversation very well. And to be fair, it had to have been one of those ding light bulb moments, right? I mean, this is actually huge because there is no other multivitamin on the market, at least I know of, that does this.
2: Yeah, there is none. And, you know, it's like, what do you need to take? Let's check the boxes. What do people have to take? You have to take an omega-3, whether it's fish oil or krill oil.
1: Check.
2: I like both because that's just critical for brain health and heart health, visual health. It makes your skin look great. It makes all the cells of the body work effectively. According to a recent study, 98% of us are low in omega-3s, you must take an omega-3. That's right. In here. You have to take vitamin D. If you're above Atlanta, let's say, you have to take vitamin D because for the whole winter, you're not making any. And then if you slather on the sunscreen in the summer, you're still not making any. And vitamin D is critical for everything. It signals to a tenth of the human genome. It's important for muscle health, eye health, immune health, brain health, happy mood. You want to feel good. It's your vitamin D. You got to get that in there. The average multi, Steve, is going to give you 400 international units. That's a joke. The super pill has a full 2,000 international units.
1: That's huge.
2: Of vitamin D.
1: That's huge.
2: A meaningful dose.
1: Yeah.
2: And the list goes on and on. It's 100 milligrams of CoQ10. It's the right B12. So what I hear from my patients, that let's say they come in on a Monday and they're, you know, have some neck pain or back pain. I want to see them again later in the week. They come in and they're like, wow, doc, this makes a difference. This isn't like a regular multi where you take it and you hope it's going to work.
1: Right.
2: This is like, wow, I feel better. Once people start on the super pill, this is just something they get over and over and over.
1: Well, the way I view this, this is kind of a next generation new frontier of supplementation. It's where one simple pill that you have in your elite multi that you're talking about, an elite omega-3, you said, with krill oil and fish oil, and then you augment that with the cellular energizers like coenzyme Q10, talked about astaxanthin and lutein for the eyes and skin, and even ginkgo, which I don't think you mentioned, for brain health. Now, that is a great idea right there because we get a little bit older, things slow down. Ginkgo is great for brain health. I mean, does this all surprise you that it's never been done before?
2: You know, I've always been surprised that it hasn't been done before, but, you know, I don't get involved in the intrinsics, but when I talk to Jan over there at Purity, Jason over there. You know, this took them over a year to put together, because to get everything stabilized, because with the fish oil and acrylic oil and then the multi, to make everything work just right wasn't easy. But then the benefits are so great. Let's go to this recent study. This is a recent large randomized study. This is on multivitamins.
1: This would be interesting. Let me tell you something.
2: The multivitamin they used isn't half the multi we're talking about right now. So this is a randomized, double-blind, placebo-controlled study performed by researcher Steve from Wake Forest University School of Medicine in collaboration with Brigham and Women's Hospital in Boston. That's an affiliate of Harvard. So very high-end study. 2,262 older men and women, average age 72. This was published in September 2022, so very recent.
1: Yeah.
2: What the researchers found was nothing less than shocking. They did the study over 3 years. They gave them cognitive tests at baseline. So that's thinking tests. How is this person thinking? Okay. Everybody was normal cognitively when the test began. Mm-hmm. Now, 3 years later, they redid the cognitive test. Some were on placebo, of course. Some were on the multi. The multivitamin slowed cognitive decline, Steve, by 60%.
1: No way.
2: You would have thought this would have been trumpeted from the hilltops, but you know what? The media, they love to come out and pan vitamins. So when God forbid a study comes out that doesn't show the vitamin did an amazing job, that's big headlines. Yeah. But this, 60. This is major, and it's from Harvard. It's from Wake Forest, Brigham Young Hospital. It cut down cognitive decline by 60%. So that's just outstanding.
1: That's
2: Let me tell you something. The multi we're talking about here, the super pill, is order of magnitudes better. You know, just the nutrients are better. So you asked me about ginkgo before.
1: Yes.
2: So when you combine a multi with ginkgo biloba, which has wonderful support for the brain, along with krill oil and fish oil, incredible support for the brain, B vitamins, so important for the brain, and then you add our elite lutein, which has tons of brain benefits, along with skin benefits and eye benefits, this becomes just an outstanding brain formula, on top of it being great for the heart and energy. The first thing people are going to notice is energy. But this is going to work. This is protecting your brain. We all want to age gracefully. The super pill is going to help you do just that.
1: You mentioned something a while ago, why it took a year to develop this. Purity Products has been around for 25 plus years now, so they don't do anything halfway. I mean, you put the components together, and you want to make sure that it works. And when it does, you want to tell people about it. Just like the super pill, it can deliver a multiple mode of action that goes way beyond just a basic multivitamin. And it boils down to what you like to call a difference maker in nutritional technologies. If you can, explain the savings here and why this is so advanced. Because I know savings is so important for so many people out there.
2: Wow, that is like such a great point. Because, you know, people used to complain about the sheer amount of stuff I would give them, right? Mm. They were also rolling their eyes at my receptionist when she gives them the number for the cost of it. Because if you're talking about, if you go out and buy a very top quality multivitamin, and then you're going to get some krill oil and some fish oil, and you're going to get CoQ10, and the top selling CoQ10 brand is 100 milligrams. We have 100 milligrams right here. Mm-hmm. You're going to get an eye formula with 10 milligrams of a very good lutein. So I can't see doing it for less than, and you're going to get a vitamin D formula and maybe a high-end B12.
1: Yeah.
2: I don't see you doing it for less than $200. And you know, the fact that since you're bringing up money, the fact that Purity is letting folks try a full 1 month supply of this for $9.95, I mean, that is really, you know why they do it, Steve?
1: Why?
2: Because they want people to try it. They know this is a superior product. They're not out to lose money, Purity Products. But in essence, when you get this, they're pretty much losing money, because I think the first 1,000 callers even getting free shipping. You'll know that better than me. But I mean, between the shipping and the cost of the vitamin, they're out big money when someone gets one of these. But they know once people say, see, wow, this is really a lot better than what I was taking, they're going to want to continue.
1: You know, I think this is a good time to clarify how Purity can claim things like better joint comfort in just 7 days with the Purity Super Pill, because hey, let's be honest here. I mean, you can't get this benefit from a regular multi out there. It just doesn't exist. Characterize why adding the omega-3s to Purity Super Pill really leverages the science of these omega-3s from krill to reduced joint pain from exercise and activity in just 7 days.
2: This is a great study. This is double-blind, placebo-controlled out of the Journal of the American College of Nutrition. And Steve, this was done on only 300 milligrams of krill oil. It was a high-end krill oil, but it's 300 milligrams. Mm-hmm. We use 500 milligrams of krill oil, and we use something called phospho-boost krill oil. So what have they done here? They've taken out more of the sea salts, and by doing that, they concentrate up the omega-3s and the phospholipids. And so it just this is a really, really good krill oil. So you're going to get this benefit and then some. So in this study, in just 7 days, the folks that had knee discomfort, and I think these folks, if I remember correctly, were in their 50s. In just 7 days, Steve, they were 28% more comfortable.
1: Wow.
2: And they didn't do anything different. They weren't exercising or using PT or taking NSAIDs. They added krill oil.
1: Right.
2: In 30 days, they were 38% more comfortable. Now, researchers didn't stop there. They checked their joint flexibility, their joint functionality, all improved. On top of that, they measured something called C-reactive protein, which is a marker of inflammation, and we want to see that go down. And in this study, the folks on krill oil, C-reactive protein moved nicely in the right direction, showing that not only were people more comfortable, more functional, but their blood levels of this substance, C-reactive protein, were improved. So all around, tremendous benefit. This happened in 7 days. So I can say unequivocally that if you have joint discomfort, especially knee joint discomfort, because that's what this study was on, just krill oil seems to work just wonderful for making people more comfortable. So if you get this Purity Super Pill and you have the common aches and pains that come along with aging or overuse or being a weekend warrior, once you start to use this for about 7 days, you should feel more comfortable.
1: Well, this is a win-win because if you take something and it's going to make you feel better, going to make your joints feel better, you're going to want to exercise and have more activity on top of that. So
2: that's universal. Yeah. When I'm a chiropractor, so I see that all the time. They come in here, they're complaining, I can't exercise. I can't play golf. I can't play tennis. Hiking's not comfortable anymore. I can't play with the grandkids. Everything hurts. I'm going up and down the stairs, whatever it is. And I start adjusting them. And once they feel better, they get back to doing the things they want to do. So yes, any therapy, any intervention that's going to help folks feel more comfortable tends to make them happier. And when you're happier and you're more comfortable, what do? You want to get back to your life, whether it's tennis or golf or hiking or playing with the grandkids or shopping or just doing more things. And we want all our customers to get out there and enjoy their lives.
1: And I think, Dr. Levin, this is a perfect time to remind our listeners about the great news here in this special offer. 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I'll give out that number here in just a couple of minutes. Let's bring Dr. Neil Levin back online here with us. And as you're talking, I'm sitting here hearing this cash register going off. If I was to go out and swallow all 15 to 20 vitamin pills a day with somewhere between $200 and $300 a month, you've gone through this whole litany of things. But one of the things that you haven't mentioned just yet, you've checked off literally all of the boxes here, but you insisted that Purity include 100 milligrams of coenzyme Q10 in this formula. Now, that's for energy, right?
2: Yeah. Now, if you go to the average, big box store, club store, the best-selling CoQ10 has 100 milligrams of CoQ10. 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Mm-hmm. So we have 100 milligrams of CoQ10. 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
1: Okay.
2: When you eat some food, whether it's fat, carbohydrates, protein, the body takes those, it absorbs them, it brings them to the cells. Once in the cells, it gets into the mitochondria, and those are your little blast furnaces. That's where you turn food into cellular energy. Well, one of the linchpins to turn food into cellular energy is CoQ10. Mm-hmm. You need lots of CoQ10 to effectively make your food into cellular energy. Now, when you were 20, Steve, you made oodles of CoQ10. By the time you're 70, that number is cut in half. So when you look at a 70-year-old, they're not really moving like a 20-year-old, right? So but the question becomes, can you by orally ingesting CoQ10 in supplement form, bump your levels back up? And the answer is yes. But CoQ10, it's absorbable, but when you take it with krill oil, it goes up. It's much better absorbable. So maybe 4 or 5 times better absorbed.
1: Nice.
2: And that's what we have it. We have in this krill oil, fish oil matrix. Now, one other point in CoQ10, for those out there listening that take a statin drug, and a ton of folks over 50 are on statins. They're one of the best-selling drugs out there, and we're not going to pass judgment on statins here, but the point is, if you're using a statin to lower your cholesterol because your doctor told you to, one of the side effects of statins is myalgias, is muscle pain, is discomfort. I see this all the time as a chiropractor. Mm-hmm. Folks come in and they tell me about that. The widely held belief is that one of the reasons people get these myalgias, these muscle aches and pains from statins, is because it lowers your CoQ10 even more. So if you're taking CoQ10, if you're taking a statin, it's going to lower your CoQ10. So if you're on statins, you absolutely want a multi that has CoQ10. You want to get that CoQ10 in there. The point is, isn't it nice to know when you're taking the super pill, this also becomes your CoQ10 formula in a very absorbable omega-3 matrix.
1: Exactly. And I'm so glad you addressed that, because the energy factor in this is so vitally important. If you just join us, we're talking to Dr. Neil Levin with Purity Products. You know, one of the many ingredients in here that is a clinically validated nutrient is called lutein. Now, I know you mentioned that a little bit earlier. It's plant-based superfood from marigold flowers. It's really the centerpiece of basically every single eye or vision formula out there on the market. And you guys actually use 10 full milligrams in this formula. It helps with sharper vision, helps with macular health, glare reduction. I thought that was a little surprising, which is great when you drive at night. I mean, this is great for brain function too. So, I mean, when you consider how much is in the Purity Super Pill multivitamin, Dr. Levin, Purity Super Pill, I would say, 40 times more here? Is that right? That's a big deal.
2: It's funny that you say that, because I was just looking at the supplement facts panel on the leading multi just now when you started asking me this question. Mm-hmm. And they have 0.25 milligram.
1: Wow.
2: We have 10 milligrams.
1: 10.
2: So yes, that's 40 times. That's the difference.
1: Huge.
2: So we have 40 times more lutein, and it's a very special lutein. It's called LuteMax 2020. Lots and lots of studies. Yes, it comes from marigold flowers. Mm-hmm. Yes, it's clinically tested. It's a top lutein in terms of research, and the research is plain. The benefits for vision are amazing. So LuteMax 2020 improves contrast sensitivity. It improves glare threshold. So if you're driving at night and that glare that they can hit you in the eyes, that bothersome glare,
1: oh, yeah.
2: This protects the eyes. It protects the eyes from blue light. Blue light is a very big problem. Like if you're looking at your computer, like I am right now, mm-hmm. it's shining blue light in your eyes. Your cell phone, when you're outside, you get a lot of blue. You've heard of blue blockers.
1: Yes.
2: Those sunglasses, one of the things they do is block blue light. Too much blue light puts the kibosh on your sleep. So you're watching some TV or you're playing on your computer or your worst case scenario, you're bringing your cell phone to bed with you and looking at that, that's going to trash your melatonin and make it hard to sleep. Yep. Well, if you have enough lutein, it's almost like an internal blue blocker. It's protecting you from blue light. So, I mean, and it also boosts something called BDNF, that's brain-derived neurotrophic factor. What does that do?
1: It's memory, right?
2: That's actually the factor that helps your brain neurons grow and make new synapses. And so, nice. Yeah, I mean, lutein, great for the eyes, great for the brain, amazing skin benefits. You take lutein and it helps makes your skin look beautiful. So, yeah, this formula is just amazing. Imagine you take your multi. And you're going to get your multi now. You get your eye formula. You get your vitamin D formula. You get your CoQ10. And you get your omega-3 formula all in one. It's just three pills. They're soft gels, so they slide right down. Easy to swallow. And you're getting a month supply from Purity for $9.95. So that is, you know, this is one of those things you hear a lot of. You hear a lot of advertising these days, right. Steve. You really do. I guess I'm being an advertiser right now, but I'm really a doctor that's just talking to you like I would talk to any of the patients that came in here. I saw probably 20 people this morning. This is the way I talk to them. 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This is your foundational nutrient. And you want to take a little something else, you can. But you take this and you're pretty much covering 90% of the bases of what you need to optimize your health.
1: 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Dr. Neil Levin, let's have some fun here. 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
1: All right. I have issues with my knees and my joints. Can the super pill help that?
2: In 7 days, Steve, we went over it a little while ago. 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In just 7 days, the folks with knee joint discomfort were 28% more comfortable. In 30 days, they were 38% more comfortable. So yeah, knees, I found in my practice, this is the kind of formula that just pretty much is very joint friendly.
1: All right, considering what we know about Purity Super Pill here, do you have any testimonials that you can share?
2: Oh yeah, I did pull four, just the first few I saw here. This guy's got a fun name, Bebop from Lehigh Valley, Pennsylvania. He's in the age 55 to 64 bracket, rates at 5 stars. He says, best multi. I'm so happy switching to the Purity Super Pill. 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Good mix of vitamins, krill and fish oil and CoQ10. Easy to take. I feel better after just a couple of weeks.
1: Give me another one.
2: One. nicknamed April from Mesa, Arizona. She says, amazing. I'm 65 years old. I feel like I'm in my 30s. People say I look like I'm in my 40s. The Super Bowl makes me feel amazing. I love all the Purity products.
1: All right, one more.
2: Here. Sean T. He says, so much in one pill. Excellent quality. It's easier to take just one pill instead of several. Definitely a plus. I don't have time to count out pills every day, every week. Take one of these and you're good to go. I could tell an immediate difference while on this product. More energy, less health issues. 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This is vitamin taking made easy. If you hate having all those bottles, if you hate taking 15 or 20 pills, this is your omega-3, your multivitamin, your vitamin D, your CoQ10, your I formula, your D formula, your B12 formula, all rolled into one. Amazing value, easy to take, very, very high end. So, yeah, this is one of those, once people start on this, they want to continue. This is a great nutrient. And again, for $9.95, absolutely give this a try.
1: Dr. Neil Lemon, we've run out of time. I better go and give out that number.
2: Time always flies by, Steve. Thanks for having me.
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0: 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One of my favorite guests is on the line. We've got Chris Killam, also known as the Medicine Hunter, standing by now. CNN calls Chris the Indiana Jones of natural medicine because he's constantly scouring the globe, searching for natural remedies. You may have seen Chris on the Dr. Oz show or maybe on PBS or CBS and also on Fox News where he does a health segment. He's been featured in the New York Times and also on ABC's 2020. Anyway, Chris is joining us today to discuss not one, but three of the hottest nutritional ingredients out there on the market today. Even better, he's teamed up with Purity today to give away a complimentary bottle to everyone out there in the listening audience. So do not, I repeat, do not change that dial. But first, a quick introduction. Chris Killam is an author and an educator. He's written 14 books. He's conducted research in over 30 countries. Again, he's been on with Oprah and Friends and Dr. Oz. Chris, welcome back to the show.
3: Thank you so much. It's always a pleasure to have a great conversation with you.
0: Now, most of us are super busy these days. We want to stay healthy, but quite frankly, it can be daunting. you know, with all the different supplements out there. Now, Chris, you've traveled all over the world learning about different natural remedies. So you really know which ingredients to look for. So tell me this, besides a good multivitamin and some fish oil, maybe a few other things, go into the three super hot nutrients you've been so jazzed about lately.
3: Well, I'm happy to do that. The three super nutrients, as we like to say, are a green tea extract, a turmeric extract called curcumin, and an extract from red wine called resveratrol. And apropos of what you said about my traveling around the world, I've extensively investigated these in their host countries. So I've been in the green tea plantations of China and India and worked with top researchers of this ingredient in those countries. With turmeric, I've been deeply involved with turmeric researchers in India and seen all of that. And with resveratrol, I've worked with scientists in Europe and also in California and Chile and South Africa, all of which are major red wine producing areas. So I've had the opportunity to investigate

0: actually isn't a reason to put them all in separate products. They do go very well together. As you said, they're all food derived. So it's kind of like you can make a salad if you choose out of many vegetables. You don't just have to have a bowl of lettuce or a bowl of cucumbers. And while that's a little bit simplistic, the fact is that all of these are very, very rich in groups of protective compounds that are both antioxidant, so they actually protect our organ systems, so they maintain a healthy inflammatory status in the body. And this is really a big breakthrough. I also like the idea that people can get a concentrated supplement of green tea extract, curcumin extract, and resveratrol in one product with truly meaningful amounts of each one, and not have to go out and basically buy a shopping cart full of stuff.
1: Now, let's dive into the headlines and the research, especially on this green tea, because it's absolutely amazing. I know in Asia they've been using it for thousands of years for healthy aging, but what are you seeing recently in the press? I know you told me the Nutrition Research Journal in its July 2012 issue revealed that green tea significantly increased plasma antioxidant activity and whole blood glutathione. Can you recap some of these headlines and tell me why you're such a green tea advocate?
0: Okay, what you just said about increasing plasma antioxidant activity is really critical. There are many antioxidants that people consume that don't actually wind up in the body, or they don't wind up in the body in any significant amounts. The green tea antioxidants, which we know are among the most highly beneficial antioxidants in the entire world, are very well absorbed. They improve plasma antioxidant activity. That is the blood concentration of antioxidants. So what happens is you get this great concentration of antioxidant substances, which are protective compounds, floating around in the body and protecting the cells of your body, your organs, every part of your body from premature destruction due to exposure to environmental pollutants and things in the diet. With regard to the whole blood glutathione, when we take in the right antioxidants, and not all antioxidant compounds are the right antioxidants, our bodies produce more of its own super protective compound called glutathione. So you take in the green tea extract, you build the antioxidant activity in your blood, and you also cause your body to produce this enormously beneficial, very well-studied, very powerful protective substance called glutathione. So it is remarkable. This isn't something that most high antioxidant foods or supplement ingredients do, but it does happen with a concentrated, properly made green tea extract.
1: All right, let's switch gears and talk about this curcumin, which is number two on your list. And by the way, these three ingredients are all found in the new green tea combo formula. We're going to be offering a free bottle in a few minutes, but talk to me about the curcumin, which is spelled C-U-R-C-U-M-I-N. Now, most people haven't heard of it, but scientists and researchers know it's one of the most powerful superfoods on the planet. It can positively influence our DNA, maintain joint comfort, healthy inflammation, and more. Can you share some of the incredible headlines on curcumin and tell us why you use this? And we talked about this off air a few minutes ago, this patented curcumin with greater absorption.
0: Okay. Well, first of all, I think while people might not know the term curcumin, they may well know turmeric root, which is a yellow spice, and it shows up in curries, and it's part of the 5,000-year-old Indian Ayurvedic system of medicine. I've been studying turmeric and its derivative curcumin since the 1970s, and I'll say this right off the bat, that there are almost no plant materials in the world as extensively studied as this. A couple of thousand studies can be found in the scientific and medical literature. We know that curcumin is powerfully antioxidant. We know that it has a remarkable capacity to protect the liver, and the liver is our primary detoxifying organ. It greatly enhances joint health. So if people are experiencing joint discomfort due to overuse, this really helps to relieve that. And it's also what we call cardioprotective. It helps to protect the heart. It helps to maintain normal, healthy cholesterol. And one last thing that is really kind of astounding is that curcumin actually causes your body

0: produce what are called neuroprotective factors in the brain. So it causes your body to produce these agents in the brain that protect the actual tissue of the nerves and the brain itself. There's almost nothing else that we know of that does this. Specifically, the curcumin that you mentioned offers about 7 times the absorption of other curcumin. So when you take 250 milligrams of this stuff, you get about 7 times the activity that you would if you took, say, a comparable amount of another curcumin extract. So this, in my opinion, is one of the most life-enhancing, protective, totally beneficial substances on Earth, and it has just decades of scientific and medical studies to back it up.
1: Now, Chris, I know that we talked already about the green tea in the curcumin in your new green tea formula, which Purity is giving away for free today. But first, tell me about the third nutrient on the list, the resveratrol, which is super hot right now. Share with us some of the headlines and the science behind resveratrol. I know the French love it, but why is it on your short list?
0: Well, resveratrol is one of those remarkable compounds that I just sort of shake my head at how many different things it does. It is found in grapes, in wine grapes. It also shows up in cranberries. What we know about resveratrol is that, like green tea and also like curcumin extract, it's profoundly antioxidant. But more than that, it shows significant properties. When you look at some of the things in the body that happen during aging as a result of fat accumulation in tissue and insulin sensitivity, resveratrol helps to protect against those things. It's a powerful immune regulator. And you know, our immune system is responsible for keeping us healthy. It is remarkably beneficial for the heart. And this is why it's considered one of the keys to the so-called French paradox. You know, the French drink a lot of red wine, they eat a lot of cheese, they smoke cigarettes, and they stay slim and they have good cardiovascular health, which just seems completely unfair. But resveratrol appears to be key in that. And additionally, there is a brain benefit, like there is with the curcumin, with blood flow to the brain. So when you take resveratrol, you get brain blood flow. This means you get more oxygen to the tissues of the brain. So this is on my short list for all those reasons and for about a dozen more that would just plain take too long to explain.
1: All right, again, we're talking with Chris Killam, also known as the Indiana Jones of natural medicine, sometimes called the medicine hunter as well. Chris, let's laser in on how this wonderful formula that you created in conjunction with Purity Products. I know that Purity's been in business now for, what is it, over 20 years. They've got a top rating from the Better Business Bureau, and people can get a complimentary bottle of this green tea CR today. We'll give that number out in a few minutes. But first, Chris, before we tell our listeners how they can get their very own complimentary bottle of green tea CR, tell me this. If you wanted to buy this green tea plus the patented curcumin plus the resveratrol, I mean, you spend close to probably at least $75 for all three bottles in the store. And yet today, Purity Products is giving away a free bottle. How are they able to do this?
0: Well, you can consider it kind of a smart bet. And what I mean by that, first of all, Purity's big, but they're also very strategic. They know that if a person who's listening will pick up the phone, call in and get their free bottle, and it really is free, as in it doesn't cost you money, if that person will try the product, take it as recommended, they're going to feel it. And when they feel it, they're going to say, gee, I want this as part of my regular daily regimen. 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
1: 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Okay, Chris, talk about some of the headlines just on the green tea that we didn't get to yet. I understand that dieters just love green tea because it supports healthy fat metabolism. Is that right? And what does the research say about green tea when it comes to weight management?
0: Well, this is one of the especially wonderful things about green tea. We know that green tea has thermogenic properties. That is, it has heat-generating properties in the body, so it actually causes your body to burn more calories. So when you eat a meal, you're going to burn more calories from that meal as a result of taking a good, well-made, concentrated green tea extract. In addition, it has specific fat oxidation properties. It actually burns fat. I'm not suggesting that you're going to lose 20 pounds in a week, but I am saying that this is going to help your body to metabolize fat more efficiently. Over time, taking a green tea extract can help you to have a better fat to lean muscle ratio. So from a weight control standpoint, this is very good news. Additionally, green tea helps to stabilize blood glucose or blood sugar. And unstable blood sugar is one of the contributing factors to increased weight. So by stabilizing blood sugar, you have an effect on weight control and weight management. So it's really quite remarkable stuff. You need enough of it. We've got enough of it in green tea CR. It has to be the right extract. We've got the right extract. But the science is there for healthy weight management.
1: All right. Now, Chris, you say that with Purity's formula, it provides you with about 3 cups worth of green tea in each 2-capsule serving. So you get all of the green tea's concentrated benefits for energy, for heart health, for alertness in just 2 caps. Plus, you get the curcumin and the resveratrol, too. So it's easy. You call it your daily shortcut to better health. Explain this idea of a healthy shortcut and explain some of the top benefits as well.
0: Well, I mean, you could, for example, drink 3 cups of good concentrated green tea each day, eat at least 1 really rich curry made with a lot of turmeric root, and drink a couple of glasses of red wine. You could do that every day. Most people will not do that every day, but they still might want the benefits of 3 of the biggest superstar protective health-enhancing nutrients on the entire planet. So when I call this a daily shortcut, I'm simply saying that you can get in a capsule, in a good capsule, what you'd otherwise have to get by drinking a few cups of tea, eating at least 1 large, you know, turmeric-laden curry every day, and drinking a couple of glasses of concentrated red wine.
1: Again, we're talking with Chris Killam, the medicine hunter. Now, in this new green tea CR formula from Purity, it's really about the research. Share with us some of your favorite studies and the headlines on the curcumin that we didn't get to yet. I know this is one of your favorite ingredients for joint comfort and even for brain health.
0: Well, I especially like the liver protective, heart protective, and joint modifying properties of this stuff. The liver is our greatest detoxifying organ, and we know that we're constantly bombarded by toxins in the environment. In fact, blood studies show that newborn babies contain 200 industrial pollutants in their blood at the time of birth. So we need a functioning, super healthy, very strong liver. We might not think about our livers that much, but we need that. Mm-hmm. And we know that curcumin protects the liver. It keeps it strong. From a cardiac standpoint, it's highly beneficial for the heart. It's very good for maintaining healthy cholesterol and healthy platelet levels. And from a joint standpoint, we have innumerable studies showing overall improvement in joint health and relief and stable inflammatory activity, better joint mobility as a result of taking curcumin. I like the brain protective studies as well. You know, curcumin delivers all this. So I regard it as one of the single most important things that you can put in your body. And I'm very well aware that most people are not going to eat enough raw turmeric root to get the benefits that they should and that they can get from a concentrated curcumin extract.
1: 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Purity knows that once you experience the benefits of Green Tea CR, you're not going to want to miss a day of taking it. 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Call now. All right, back to the show. Chris, I don't want to get too technical here, but these antioxidants in green tea are classified as polyphenols, and they really are super powerful and well-respected by scientists. But in this Green Tea CR formula, there's more. It's got the green tea, it's got the curcumin, the resveratrol that we talked about, plus grape seed extract, bioflavonoids, vitamin C. Can you talk to me about this array of really super antioxidants and polyphenols that you've put in the formula?
0: Well, yeah, I won't say that we kind of went overkill, but I will say that we really, really developed an efficient, comprehensive program here. Grape seed extract contain a group of highly specialized antioxidant compounds that not only do much of what I've already described, but also enhance the physical integrity of tissue in the blood vessels and the skin. So we put those in there for extra boost in antioxidant activity, but also for a specific type of activity that isn't as much addressed by the green tea, the curcumin, and the resveratrol. The bioflavonoids enhance the overall activity of vitamin C, and vitamin C itself is one of the most important nutrients that we can possibly take in. So I would say that we were very, very thorough. You know, when we went through what could be in this product, we said, you know, what would happen if we put in grape seed extract, bioflavonoids, and vitamin C? We realized that we would have an utterly superior formula. And just to reiterate, I want people to experience dynamic health. I want people to feel great. This formula, the Green Tea CR, will make you feel great. And that's the purpose of it.
1: All right, Chris, I love this Green Tea CR combination formula. And remember, the CR stands for curcumin and resveratrol. I love that with this complimentary bottle today, our listeners can get started for free. That's great value. What would people expect to pay if they bought all of these separately in the store?
0: Well, I think if they bought high-quality products that contain these ingredients, they'd be into it for about $75 or so, possibly even $80.
1: Yeah.
0: So they'd wind up spending appreciably more than they're going to spend on the Green Tea CR formula. And they still wouldn't get the grape seed extract. They still wouldn't get the pine bark extract, the bioflavonoids, or the vitamin C.
1: Chris, what kind of results can people expect to see? What can they expect to feel once they start taking this formula?
0: I think that people will feel greater joint mobility and comfort. I think they'll feel more energy. Because these ingredients also help to stabilize and maintain natural healthy blood sugar control, I think they'll have more sustained energy throughout the day. And I would just suspect that people will have an experience of greater vitality. When you have a more highly functional immune system, you just feel more energy and better overall. It's kind of, you know, like those days when you get up and go, wow, I feel great. This is a wow, I feel great formula.
1: Now, Chris, the green tea CR, let me get this straight. It provides about 3 cups worth of green tea in each 2-capsule serving. Plus, you get the antioxidant equivalent of several servings of fruits and vegetables. 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I mean, wow, all in one formula. In the last 2 minutes, talk to me about this shortcut to better health and why you want everyone listening to this program to call now for that complimentary bottle of green tea CR.
0: Okay. Fortunately, there's an immense body of science that has been growing steadily for the past 20 years, and it's really rich science now. We know that of the various plant-derived substances that exist, green tea extract, curcumin extract, and resveratrol extract are at the absolute top of the list of protective, vitality-enhancing, overall health-promoting compounds. There just isn't anything like these. They're in the green tea CR standing for curcumin and resveratrol, product in meaningful amounts. People will take this product. They're going to feel the difference. You're going to feel energy. You're going to feel more vitality. You're just plain going to feel better, kind of more fluid and in that flow of good health.
1: Sure.
0: 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And given that they can get a free bottle, I'm also not saying, now put yourself at great risk and spend a lot of money. I'd say, no, try it free. Let the product speak for itself.
1: Chris Killam, as always, fascinating information. We appreciate your insight. Thanks so much.
0: Thank you. It's always a pleasure to speak with you.
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9: Watching and waiting. I'm Paul Stevens, Fox News. President Trump claims a peace deal with Iran could be signed as soon as today. Fox's Aisha Hazmi.
10: The president on True Social yesterday said, hopefully this process will all work out quickly, easily, and smoothly. If it doesn't, we have the ultimate alternative, hopefully never to be used again. The latest from the Iranians, however, is that it will not be signed this weekend. The spokesperson for the Iranian foreign minister told state media it could, though, happen in the coming days. According to a White House official, the terms include all of Iran's nuclear material is going to be destroyed and removed. The nuclear program is going to be dismantled. None of Iran's money will be released without full compliance. The Strait of Hormuz will be reopened again, and then there will be no Iranian funding of terrorist groups.
9: An Iranian official disputing what's allegedly in the deal, saying concessions about Iran's nuclear program are not part of it. The deal signing comes after the U.S. and Iran resumed launching strikes across the Middle East earlier in the month. Chaos breaking out in New York City overnight after crowds celebrated the New York Knicks championship got out of hand.
11: Several arrests were made and damage has been reported across the city. Multiple cars, including NYPD police cars, were damaged, including their windshields busted in. Video also shows officers in riot gear and on police horses for crowd control. At times, people were also seen throwing objects at those officers. Other Knicks fans were seen climbing on top of light poles, cars, and buses. In Times Square, a school bus was set on fire, while fans also set fire to trash cans, and lots of fireworks were also set off. At one point, a person set off flares on top of a bus.
9: And the Knicks winning their first title in more than 50 years. The city will hold a parade celebration coming up on Thursday. 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
13: Hello and welcome to Purity Products Radio. I'm Jason Cam, and we have a very important show on a very sensitive health topic planned for you today. But let me begin by asking you three very key questions. First, are you or someone you love dealing with a weak or leaky bladder? Does the urge to go to the bathroom sometimes wake you at night? And lastly, does a leaky bladder keep you from doing the things that you love to do? Well, if you or maybe a family member answered yes to any of these questions, then you will want to hear about Purity Products' patented, clinically tested, evidence-based nutritional supplement for helping to strengthen your bladder and reduce the urge to frequently rush to the bathroom. It is a huge breakthrough. Here to tell us all about it is Sherry Torkos. Sherry is a pharmacist and longtime nutritional advisor to Purity Products. She's also written 18 books, including books on natural medicine, women's health, men's health, and a whole variety of nutritional issues. Sherry, welcome to Purity Health Radio.
1: Hey there, Jason. Yeah, so thanks so much for having me on the program. And this is such an important issue. Bladder leakage, bladder weakness, this is a very common issue.
13: Yeah.
1: In fact, according to the statistics, over 33 million Americans suffer with a weak or leaky bladder. People get frustrated with the lack of control, that urgency to run to the bathroom, the sleepless nights, and then also the embarrassment that can come with bladder leakage. You know, if you have an accident or you're out and you can't get to the bathroom in time. And you know, I'll say as a pharmacist and one who has talked to many, many patients about this, I know it's a sensitive topic because people will approach me in the aisles of the pharmacy and, you know, they're discreetly trying to ask for advice and guidance. Yeah. and some options.
13: And just to be clear, this is not just an issue for women, it's also for men, right?
1: Yes, that's right. And men and women both deal with bladder issues. I think that people often assume that if a woman has urinary issues, it's because of her bladder. But if a man has urinary issues, you know, the assumption is it's prostate related. Both men and women can have bladder leakage issues, especially as they get older. And again, I've talked to many patients, both men and women, about this issue.
13: Yeah. And look, people dealing with this issue already know the answer to my next question. But why don't you tell us, how are all of these men and women dealing with their bladder issues, with bladder weakness and a leaky bladder? What are people doing to help manage this right now?
1: People will often turn to the adult undergarments, the pads. I mean, in some pharmacies, there's a whole aisle devoted to these products. There's big yeah. money in this area. And if you have a leakage issue, then the pads and the adult undergarments, they do help to absorb, you know, the moisture, maybe a bit of the odor, but it's not a solution, right? It's not a solution for a weak and leaky bladder. It's just a tool for dealing with it when it happens. And,
13: right.
1: and there's also Kegel exercises. You know, women will be familiar with what these are, because when you're trying to tighten up your pelvic muscles after childbirth, it's a specific type of exercise you do, and it strengthens the pelvic muscles, the bladder wall. But these types of exercises, they can be hard to do, especially if you're older or if you have arthritis, mobility issues. Getting up and down off the floor can be a little tricky trying to do some of these exercises.
13: Yep.
1: And there's also medications that can be prescribed, medications to help with controlling the urgency and the frequency and all of that.
13: Yeah. So basically what you're saying is, obviously buying pads or undergarments can be very expensive, medications as well. Really, the implications here when you have bladder control issues is such a drain on our quality of life, right?
1: Yeah, exactly. You know, if you're dealing with a bladder leakage issue, then you know what it's like when you miss out on social events, even simple yeah. things like going to the grocery store, getting together with friends, or going to a concert or an event. It can cause worry. You know, you're worried about going out, worried about having an accident. And,
13: right.
1: you know, there's other issues too, and we'll talk about it a little bit more later on in the show. But the fact is that when you have that sporadic bladder leakage, it can cause disturbances in your sleep, to the point where some people that have a weak bladder or an overactive urge to urinate during the night, sometimes they're being woken up at night, maybe lucky if they get a couple hours sleep at a time. And this can be really distressing. The medical term for this, nighttime waking to go to the bathroom, it's called nocturia. And it can honestly just wear people right out, make you really exhausted.
13: Yeah, I can imagine sleep disruption, really one of the biggest issues people are going to have when they are dealing with these occasional bladder issues. So many implications here in our quality of life, like you say. But I want to get into the product here that Purity Products has. It's called My Bladder. The ingredient in this is an absolute game changer for anyone dealing with
14: with these bladder control issues. Sherry, this has been 20 years in the making, 24 patents, 14 clinical trials, 7 international awards. So why don't I let you introduce our audience to this new product we have here?
1: Yeah, sure. You know, I was really excited when I found out about this product as well, because I know so many people that struggle with bladder control issues, weak bladder, and they're desperate for something that is going to make a difference. And my bladder really is a breakthrough for bladder health because, as you mentioned, it's clinically studied. It's not a drug. It's a plant-based formula, and it does 3 very important things for your bladder. First, it can strengthen and tone the bladder. It can reduce the urge to go to the bathroom, especially at the night. Wow. And then the third thing is that it also helps your brain and your bladder talk to each other more efficiently, more effectively, so that they don't get their wires crossed and send you to the bathroom when you actually don't need to go.
14: And it's so fascinating, that third point you just brought up about how the bladder and brain, you know, talk to each other. From what I understand, sometimes the brain and bladder sort of send each other false signals. But what this product can do is help improve this communication, right?
1: Yeah, it's fascinating. It really is. It's extraordinary. As a pharmacist, I'll tell you, Jason, I'm always looking to see what's new, what's innovative when it comes to dietary supplements and in health. And when I came across the clinical studies, I reviewed the research on my bladder, I was really impressed because not only is this, you know, provide meaningful results, significant improvements in the issues that people with bladder leakage face, but listen to this. The studies show as well that the satisfaction rate for people that are taking my bladder is 84%. So 84% wow. of people are satisfied. I mean, we don't see that very often in clinical trials for supplements or anything for that matter. So, you know, what we're hearing, the feedback from people saying that this product has really transformed their lives, allowing them to go out and do things they couldn't do before. When their bladder leakage issue was controlling their lives.
14: Yeah, I know it's not a miracle pill, but nevertheless, 84% is absolutely astounding. That means over 8 in 10 people who use my bladder get results. There really is nothing like it for this issue. But why don't you run us through the results of the clinical research here so people can understand just how well studied this is?
1: Yeah, sure. So listen to these results. And this comes from a peer-reviewed study that was published in the journal Biomed Central Complementary Medicine and Therapy. Okay, so people who took my bladder in this study enjoyed a 60% reduction in urinary urgency. 60% reduction, so that's the need to go to the bathroom. So we have a 60% reduction in this urinary urgency. Right. And that can happen, this urgency can happen either because the bladder walls are weak or because the bladder and brain, again, are sending the wrong signals. So 60% reduction there is huge. And then there were other studies on the My Bladder formula that showed a 75% of users were able to reduce the number of undergarment pads, underwear pads that they were using, some down to just 1 a day. Yeah. So that's huge cost savings. And it also makes life a little easier, right? Cuts down on the inconvenience that comes with constantly having to change pads and the undergarments. And another really exciting result that has come from the research is that there was an average 50% reduction in nighttime waking to go to the bathroom. So my Wow. bladder users were finally able to get the rest they needed.
14: Yeah, I mean, obviously, these are very impressive results. We are getting incredible feedback from this product. Again, My Bladder from Purity Products we're talking about here. Really, we're talking life-changing results for people dealing with this unfortunate issue. I'm not sure what other options there are out there that are even remotely close to this, certainly on the supplement side. But what's great is you can start to see results in as little as few weeks, the benefits building from there. In a few minutes, I'm going to tell our listeners how they can put my bladder to the test, a full 1 month supply, more than enough to see a noticeable difference. We're going to let you try it. It's a great offer. I'll tell you about it in a minute, so do not go anywhere. But Sherry, first, I want you to give us a quick overview of the physiology involved in bladder weakness and bladder leakage.
1: Sure. So There's two things that are happening here. So the primary issue is that the bladder just gets weaker over time. And this is true for both men and women. What happens is that just like any muscle in our body, the bladder muscle does deteriorate and weaken with age. And also if a man has, say, prostate issues, that can press down on the bladder, which weakens the bladder muscles even further. And for women who've been blessed to have children, being pregnant and giving birth, that can weaken the bladder, sometimes a little, sometimes a lot. So women, I hear this a lot from women that have had children, and it's, you know, they're excited about the baby. But of course, the downside is sometimes it's hard on the bladder. But the good news is that my bladder can help to strengthen and tone the bladder, and it works for both men and women.
14: That's right. And it's not just that it's men and women. It's not necessarily only older people. Younger people can be dealing with this issue as well, especially women, like you said, who have given birth. Mm-hmm. This can be an issue for them. But Sherry, what is the second issue when it comes to bladder control?
1: Well, the other issue has to do with the nervous system. So we touched on this a little bit earlier when we're talking about signaling. So there's a nerve called the pedental nerve, and it runs from your pelvic region to your spine, and your brain and bladder communicate along these connections, and they tell each other how your bladder feels, whether it feels empty or full. It also sends a signal conveying how much pressure you feel on the bladder as well, so when you need to empty your bladder. So what happens is that the weakened bladder, it sends the wrong signals up and down this nerve, and it kind of fools your brain into thinking you need to go to the bathroom, even though you don't. So this is why some people, they feel or they sense that they have the urge to go to the bathroom, and then they sit down, or if you're a guy, stand up, and you're trying to pee, but you really don't have to, and there's only a little bit that comes out.
14: Yeah.
1: So the good news is that my bladder does help with this. It can help the brain and the bladder get on the same page.
14: That's right. Very well said. So basically, the underlying issues here are, one, a physical weakness in the walls of the bladder. And secondly, this communication issue you've described between the brain and the bladder. My bladder, this new formula from Purity Products, shown to address both. It strengthens the bladder, and it sort of gets your brain and bladder communicating better, sending the right signal. And remember, at the top of the show, we started with those three important questions. One, are you or someone you love dealing with a weak or leaky bladder? Two, does the occasional uncontrollable urge to go to the bathroom wake you up at night and, you know, mess up your sleep? And thirdly, does a leaky bladder sometimes keep you from doing the things that you love to do? And if you have answered yes to any of these questions, then I am telling you that my bladder is the ultimate solution for you. There is no other dietary supplement on the market that's even close to this. Over 8 out of 10 people who use this report that they get the benefits. We are going to prove this to you. If you are dealing with these bladder issues, you simply must try a bottle of My Bladder. If you're one of the first 1,000 callers from this weekend's radio show, we're going to send you out a full 1 month supply of My Bladder for just $9.95. It's less than 10 bucks. 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I'm going to give that number out again a little bit later on in the show, but we've got a lot of ground ground to cover. We are talking with Sherry Torkos, pharmacist and longtime advisor to Purity Products. And Sherry, as we move along here in this important discussion about our new and innovative way to help people deal with that occasional bladder weakness with urine leaking and with an overactive urge to urinate, why don't I hand it back to you? And maybe, you know, for people just tuning in, could you give us a quick recap here?
1: Yeah, sure. So we know from the statistics that about 33 million Americans deal with bladder leakage. And I can tell you as a pharmacist, and I've been practicing over 30 years, I've talked to so many men and women who are trying to manage this issue. So if you're listening or you have a family member that you think of that is dealing with this issue, know that they're not alone. There is help available. Occasional bladder leakage, I know that this is a distressing and embarrassing issue. It affects your quality of life. And sometimes people feel isolated. They're afraid to leave their home because they don't want to be away from the bathroom or have an embarrassing accident. So, you know, I completely empathize. It's a tough issue. But the good news here is that Purity Products, with this product, this My Bladder, it can offer dramatic benefits to help strengthen the bladder, cut down the urgency to urinate, and help people reclaim their lives. There are 14 clinical studies backing the benefits of this product with impressive results. We're talking about a 60% reduction in urinary urgency. That's the need to rush to the bathroom. Then there's the fact that 75% of people using My Bladder were able to reduce the number of underwear pads and undergarments they use, some people down to just one per day.
14: Yeah, it's just a lot of people are going to be, you know, skeptical about this, and I totally understand it. So many people trying to manage this issue. This is a great solution, a plant-based option that has been shown to deliver really meaningful results. It's going to help people save a lot of time, a lot of money, and a lot of hassles. And again, what I love is 50% reduction in nighttime waking to use the bathroom. So less nighttime waking, better quality of sleep. Now, this isn't a sleep aid, but wow.
1: Yeah, exactly. Yeah, definitely. My Bladder is not going to knock people out. This is not a sleep aid. But the reality is that people actually should be able to get more sleep, better quality sleep, because they're not being interrupted by their bladder to go to the bathroom. I mean, I know how hard it is myself. If I wake up to go to the bathroom in the night, it's sometimes hard to get back to sleep. And if you're waking up 2, 3, 4 times a night, that can really do a number on your sleep.
14: Yeah, even if you could reduce it by just a little bit, it could be a dramatic improvement overall.
1: We are getting incredible feedback from real customers. These are real people that are taking the product, they're taking My Bladder, and they're getting incredible results. In fact, I was talking with a friend recently about his mother's bladder issues, and he gave me the okay to share this story here with you today. Mm-hmm. So his mother's name is Helen, and Helen had been dealing with bladder leakage issues for a long time. So her bladder was really getting in the way of her life. She wasn't going out playing bingo and doing the things that she loved because she was afraid of having an accident.
14: Right.
1: She was, you know, afraid of wetting herself. So she was, you know, really struggling with this situation.
14: Well, let's hear about the happy ending part of this story with
1: yes,
14: My Bladder.
1: Yes, we can't leave it there. We're not going to leave it there. So there is a happy ending because her son bought her a bottle of My Bladder. And after just 2 weeks using My Bladder, Helen found that she was sleeping for 4 hours at a time before having to get up to use the bathroom. So that was a dramatic improvement. Now, again, this isn't going to make people drowsy or it doesn't put you to sleep. It just makes your bladder stronger and improves the communication so that she didn't have that sudden urgency and the need to urinate that was waking her up at night. So the other big plus is that it significantly cut down on the number of pads and the undergarments that she was using.
14: No, this is great. Less urgency, less leakage, less nighttime waking, which is so huge. And as an extra perk, you're saving a lot of money too.
1: Yeah, yeah, exactly. And Helen also shared that she was so excited because she was able to return to the activities that she enjoyed before her weak bladder was getting in the way of her life. So she was able to go out with confidence, to go shopping, to be out with family and friends at events and do activities. And she said she's even playing bingo again. And that was one of her favorite things to do. But before she was taking my bladder, she had stopped going to bingo because with the bladder urgency, she would just have to get up and run to the bathroom all the time. And it was just really frustrating. So she's just an incredibly happy and satisfied customer. One of many that we have.
14: Yeah. It's not just for women. Here's a testimonial from John. He lives in North Carolina. He said, and I'll quote, "My bladder works great. I no longer have to rush to the bathroom. Anyone with overactive bladder should try it." And, you know, again, this is not just for women. Men have this issue too. Women, you know, of all ages, certainly after, you know, giving birth, like you discussed earlier, can be dealing with this issue. Now we have this evidence-based solution, something that really works, something that has all the patents and the technologies, 7 international awards over the last 20 years or so since they developed this. We are bringing it to the market here in America under the My Bladder brand. We're very excited about it. We certainly did the homework here. We know My Bladder will work for you. So Sherry, we are almost out of time. And yet, like we said, 84% of people that use this formula say it works, report the benefits. It's going to cut the urge to urinate so people can really get their life back. And I know there are a lot of folks out there that can relate to wanting to cut down on using, you know, frankly, adult undergarments. People who want to be able to travel or just go out for dinner or visit with friends without, you know, having to keep an eye on where the nearest bathroom is.
1: Yeah, people with bladder leakage, they're always, you know, mapping the fastest route to a bathroom, knowing where, you know, they're going to have to sit to be close to the bathroom at an event. It can be hard. It can affect your quality of life. It can cause anxiety and worry and stress. And we want people to get their lives back, to enjoy quality of life and to feel confident and comfortable and not have to deal with all of these issues. So I think, you know, nobody wants to live like that, right?
14: Yeah. And again, as we're running out of time, this My Bladder product, 20 years of R&D, globally 24 patents, 14 clinical trials, including 4 peer-reviewed publications, double-blind research. This really is remarkable. But as we only have a couple of minutes here, Sherry, why don't you give us the bottom line on why people who are dealing with bladder leakage issues, this bladder control issue, why should they put this My Bladder to the test?
1: Okay, so the takeaway here, Jason, is that My Bladder is an innovative and an effective solution for bladder leakage. So we're talking about a formula that is award-winning. It's a patented blend of botanicals that works to improve bladder muscle tone, to strengthen the bladder, to reduce the urge to urinate, and it can even return people to the average number of bathroom trips they had in their younger years. So there are numerous clinical studies here. We're talking about solid science. And of course, we have lots of testimonials by real life users like Helen and John, who we talked about earlier. These are people that experienced dramatic, life-changing results using this formula. And keep in mind, the people that are taking My Bladder, they notice benefits in as little as 2 weeks, and it does build over time. So at 8 weeks, 84% of users are feeling very satisfied at 8 weeks. So just think about this. If you're experiencing bladder leakage and it's affecting your quality of life, you can improve your situation in as little as 2 weeks. Less leakage, less urgency, a better night's sleep. So I think those are some meaningful benefits. This is an easy to take product. It's just 2 small capsules a day. And as a pharmacist and someone who has looked at the science, the studies, I have a lot of confidence in this product. I know people who try My Bladder will be satisfied because it can really help them get their lives back, their freedom back.
14: Sherry, I've got to give out that 800 number. We are out of time. Thank you so much for being here with me today. I really, really appreciate it.
1: My pleasure. Thanks for having me.
14: Okay. Well, if you are one of the millions of people or maybe a loved one are dealing with a weak or leaky bladder, if you're dealing with all of the issues associated with not getting a good night's sleep 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
16: 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I am your host, Steve Summers, and I've got to tell you, we have got a fascinating show for you today. Now, if you're like most people, you may have noticed that when you hit 50, you kind of hit the wall. You know, between your joints, the heart, the brain, your eyes, your energy, you name it. Now, when you hit 50, you have to pay attention to your health. We all know that. So whether you're 40 or 50 or say in your 60s or 70s or even older for that matter, our guest today says he's discovered something that you can unlock the key to feeling better at any age. This is exciting. What is it? What are we talking about? Why do you need to know about this? Well, stay tuned. Dr. Neil Levin is on the line here. Dr. Neil Levin is a chiropractor. He's a nutritionist. He's a longtime advisor for Purity Products. Welcome, Dr. Levin. So great to have you back on the show today. This is a big story, isn't it?
17: Oh, absolutely, Steve. And let's cut right to the chase here. That discovery you talked about at the top there, it's krill oil, because krill oil is simply amazing for us. It's great for the heart, great for the joints, fantastic for the brain, for the eyes. I mean, I have people coming into my clinic every single day, and they want to feel better. I mean, they want to feel physically better, stronger. They want their joints to feel comfortable, but they want to stay mentally sharp. They want to keep that brain thinking like it did when they were younger. They want to protect themselves from coronary heart disease and maintain those flexible, healthy, youthful arteries for wonderful circulation. Hey, Steve, they want to boost their energy. And you know, why not? I mean, we deserve it. And that's what we're going to be talking about here today with this Krill Omega 50 Plus, which is the cutting edge combination, Steve, of krill oil, which is so fabulous for us. But we've infused the krill oil. Now, this is so important. We've infused the krill oil with the high omega-3 concentrated fish oil. You need to do that when you're dealing with krill, because krill just isn't high enough in omega-3. So many other important parameters and virtues, but you got to get that high omega-3 fish oil in there, and we've done that. So this is now the best of both worlds. But we didn't stop there. For the 50-plussers, we've added some vitamin D. We we doubled the antioxidant power, and Steve, we actually increased the amount of krill by 67%. So this now becomes the finest omega-3 nutrient in the world, as far as I'm concerned.
16: This is very, very exciting. This krill oil sensation, I mean, it is all over the news, Dr. Neil Levin. Great studies are out there. Many experts are declaring that krill oil is better than fish oil. So give us this lowdown on this krill omega-50 plus formula.
17: Right. Steve, you know, if I told you, and we did talk about this before the show, that there's this one tiny pill that benefits the joints and the brain and memory, mood, coronary heart disease, wonderful for the arteries, makes your hair shine, great for the skin. I mean, what would you say to that?
16: Hey, where is it? Where can I get this stuff?
17: Right, and we have it. It's Krill Omega 50 Plus, and we're going to give it to everybody for free today.

0: President Trump continues to insist a deal to end the war with Iran could be signed before the end of the weekend, posting to social media Saturday a deal scheduled to be signed today. And he writes, after it is signed, the Strait of Hormuz is open to all. But that contradicts a statement from Iran's foreign ministry, which indicates no time frame for the signing of any deal. New York's Knicks are NBA champs for the first time since 1973. They beat the Spurs 94-90 in Game 5 last night from San Antonio. Jalen Brunson was named Finals MVP with 45 points and a come-from-behind victory. President Trump's name is no longer on the Kennedy Center for the Performing Arts in Washington. Officials at the center told a federal judge yesterday all references to Trump inside, outside, and on its website have been removed in compliance with the court's order. This 6 months after the center's board of directors, handpicked by President Trump, approved adding his name to the venue that serves as a memorial. I'm Scott Carr.
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12: Still waiting and watching. I'm Paul Stevens, Fox News. A deal to end the war between the U.S. and Iran could be signed as soon as today, according to President Trump.
13: The terms of the deal, according to a White House official who tells me, it's going to include that Iran's nuclear material has to be destroyed and removed. The nuclear program has to be dismantled. None of Iran's money is going to be released without full compliance. And the Strait of Hormuz is going to be reopened immediately, and there will be no Iranian funding to terrorists. Groups anymore. The latest from the Iranians, however, is that it won't be signed this weekend. A spokesperson for the Iranian foreign minister told state media that it could happen in the coming days, though. But there are multiple reports out there that the Qatari mediators arrived in Tehran to smooth over the final details of this, try to get across the finish line.
12: That's Fox's Aisha Hazni, now an Iranian official, also disputing what's allegedly in that deal, claiming, for example, concessions about Iran's nuclear program are not part of that deal. President Trump set to meet with Middle East leaders next week as he goes to France for the annual G7 forum, where Iran will be a big topic. The president is expected to head to Evian, the town on Lake Geneva, known for, yes, those spring water mineral waters. The group of seven gathering. It includes Canada, France, Germany, Italy, Japan, the U.S., and the United Kingdom. Mr. Trump is expected to land Monday afternoon local time, hold a bilateral meeting with French President Emmanuel Macron before a leadership dinner. And this also in from the Middle East. The Israeli military saying it launched strikes today on Beirut targeting Hezbollah infrastructure despite ongoing efforts to negotiate an end to the U.S.-Iran war and the surrounding violence in other areas. 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
16: 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My name is Randy Cook. I'm here each week with Greg Ehler of Golden Reserve. Also with us today is Tim Stallings. And if you are new to the program, Greg and Tim started Golden Reserve as estate planning attorneys. And as people came in, they said, hey, can you help us with our retirement planning, investments and taxes and things like that? And then it just kind of grew from there. And now it's a full service retirement planning operation. So that's how we go about it here, talking about it from all different aspects. When I think of people coming in to see you guys, they're going to come in for a lot of different reasons, and they'll probably not come in for a lot of different reasons. You know, people will come in, I need help. I really need you guys. I think it's just time for us to have help. And then you've got the wife who's grabbing her husband by the ear and saying, we've got to do this. You go, okay, fine. So they sit down and they talk about their retirement planning. But right now it's pretty easy to procrastinate. And a lot of people are kind of in on hold mode right now. They see the politics, they see the midterms, they see the economy, they see the war, they see the markets, they're worried. So it's easy to procrastinate. Greg, what do you say to that person out there right now that is putting off their retirement planning because they're just scared and they just don't feel like it's the right time?
19: Well, let's start with the market, Randy. I think that's been a hot topic. My friends, my family, we had like a pretty bloody Friday about a week or so back, right? We had a 2.6% drop in the S&P. Mm-hmm. NASDAQ, I think it was about 4%. You know, everything was just dropping off the cliff, and it was because of the jobs report. And it was weird because like it was that bad, and then people were like, actually, it was that good. And that just shows you how complicated the market can be and how mm-hmm. reactive we are right now, because we had a good jobs report, meaning there was more jobs. And people are like, well, what, how does that correlate to a drop in the stock market? Well, that means that demand is up. That's one of the pools, right? So when demand goes up, guess what else goes up? When demand's up, inflation goes up. And the correlation was that because demand is rising because there's more jobs and you need more stuff, the chance of inflation happening increase. And what that did, and the correlation that everyone's staring at right now, if you want to know kind of what people are speculating, what's behind the curtain, is, well, if inflation's going up, we know that that does what to rate hikes? It's a real possibility. Now, where we were banking on a rate cut this year, that probability almost went to zero a week or two ago, which was a huge turn of events. And people are like, well, what does that mean? Well, let's keep playing this. Let's just show you how these dominoes work. Well, all right. Demand goes up. Jobs go up, which everyone would be like, hey, more jobs. Well, all of a sudden, the stock market's crashed. Like, I don't get it. And it does tie together because demand goes up, inflation goes up. So the inflation hawks at the Fed are like, well, we may even raise rates. And you know what that means? For all the trillions of dollars of debt for AI data centers and AI development, guess what happens? All of that debt gets a little bit more expensive. Mm-hmm. And I think that was one of the driving factors. Another speculation was that because of all these big IPOs, SpaceX, Anthropic, ChatGPT, that people are taking some money out of the market to have it available. I don't know if that's really fair, but that's one of the speculations. So when it comes to the market, there's a lot of weird stuff going on right now. And I think some people that, you know, follow it, read the papers and do all that fun stuff are trying to make sense of it. And good luck, because if you're confused, that makes two of us, because there's a lot of moving parts. It bounces all over the place. And I think the better question is we always get, you know, we talk about risk all the time and how much market risk should a retiree, you know, make or take. And I have a three-part test before I answer that question, because everyone says, well, I have half of my money in the market. I have 75% of the money in the market. Is that right? And I cannot diagnose that. And I think our team cannot diagnose that until we do a three-part test. And that three-part test is pretty simple. And it drives me crazy when financial professionals give advice before asking this three-part test, because it's very important. And you can't answer the question without doing this three-part test. You can't say, how much risk should I take? How many stocks should I have versus how much safe should I have? The three-part test is simple. You ready, Randy? I'm going to lay it on you.
20: Okay, three parts.
19: The first is figuring out, what do you spend? Mm-hmm. What did you spend last year? What's your spending look like? And you look at that and your income together and you say, all right, that's base one. I have that information. That's important. It's actually vital. You can't answer the risk question without it. The second part of the question is identifying right now how much risk you're taking. How much risk do you have? And by that, I mean, how much money is in the stock market? How much is in equities? How much are in things that can go backwards? And the third part of the test, because the two are where you're at right now, right? It's actually where you're physically at. Those are static, hard numbers. The third is a little trickier, but we have to mine it out of you. What do you want to do next year? What do you want to do this year? It's your goals. What are your goals? Now, most professionals don't do this, which seems crazy. They're like, oh yeah, you just take your age and, you know, subtract it from 100, and that's what percentage you should have in the market. Does that feel good to you, Randy? Does that generalized generic thing feel good? Or does it feel good to figure out what you're actually spending, what you actually have in the market, right? Like, how much money do you have? And, you know, that's part of the second piece. You know, what's your account balances? What are you hoping to do next year? And by having those conversations, you can sit there and say, all right, well, after doing the math, you don't have to take any risk. Because based on the numbers you shared, you can do everything you want for the next 20 or 25 years. Now, that may not be the answer, but it's a point that you can analyze. As a retiree, wouldn't you want to know if you didn't have to take risk to do everything you wanted to do in retirement? That'd be important for me to make a decision. Because this is like me asking you how fast you should go on a highway. When people ask how much risk I should take, I'd be like, well, you know, if you're going somewhere, you probably don't want to get a speeding ticket. You don't want to crash. You don't want to put anybody in the car in danger. But some people are a little antsy. They want to go a little faster. They have a higher risk tolerance. That's okay. That's okay. If you want to drive a little faster in retirement, or if you drive a little faster on the freeway, that's okay. That's your right. If you want to take a little bit more risk to have a little bit more return, it may not equate to you doing anymore. And most of the time it doesn't, which is the hard reality, is like, you taking more risk doesn't mean you do more stuff. So why do you take risk? I think those are the kind of comments and questions we have. And to make this really easy, I know you're like, well, Greg, how do I get that information together? We have a solution. We have an income forecast that literally shows you what you paid last year for stuff. What income came in? Was it a deficit or was it a surplus? That's a real neat tool. It helps you. The second piece is we look at your whole investments, part two of the test. Hey, here's all your assets. Here's your total assets. $1 million. It's $2 million. It's $3 million, whatever it is. And here's what percentage is at risk right now. 60%, 70%, 80%. Okay. And then we sit around and we go through the goals. Like, hey, tell me through your spending next year. Where do you want to travel? What do you want to buy? Do you want to get a place in Florida? Help us understand all those things. And we put all that math together and then we give you a recommendation. It may not be the recommendation that you would choose, but it's our recommendation as someone to say, listen, all I care about is you doing everything you want to do in retirement and not running out of money. Does that seem fair?
20: Yeah, seems fair.
19: Because despite popular belief, the stock market does go backwards. It does. I know it's been a minute and no one's felt that pain, but I don't want to take risks with other people's money that will jeopardize them not doing things in retirement. And then if you say, listen, Greg, I want to go a little faster on the freeway, that's fine. We move that lever. Because at the end of the day, it's up to you, Randy. It's not a math equation. That's an emotional one. Because I think if most people did the math, and I'm not exaggerating, nobody would have any money in the stock market. I believe that. Because I don't think they'd have to. I think we could just show the math and be like, now, that's not how people love more. Americans love more. And I love you for it. I love it for you. I love the fact you want three scoops of ice cream when one would do. That's fine. That's the American way. Let's do it. Let's get a truck we don't need. You know, these are the things that make America American. It's fine. But if we were being honest with ourselves, most of us don't have to take any risk to do everything we want in retirement. It's a choice. So when we come in here and you run your roadmap, we'll give you that choice. We'll show you the math. And then you can go back and make those decisions on what you think makes the best sense for you and your family. That's the end of the day. And don't give me this inflation cost of living stuff. Like, I don't want to hear it. Like, I don't want to hear it. Like, none of that stuff ever comes into play, at least in our experience. You know, and we work with a lot of retirees, Randy, thousands over the last, you know, almost 20 years. And we want to get people spending money and thinking about money a little different. And we should think about it in terms of memories. Building memories, not just building bank account values. Because those investment account values aren't going to bring you any happiness on those last days of your life. But what will bring you comfort are all the memories and experiences you built with your family. So if we can get you to move a little bit more towards memories under management, as opposed to just money under management, I think we're doing our job. And I think our roadmap is a great first tool to get you going in that direction.
20: You know, one of the things that Greg does on this show, and he doesn't even realize he's doing it, is he gives you homework before you come in. So you can literally sit down, you know, and say, okay, what do we spend? What's our spend? What's our risk level? Maybe you can't figure that out. Maybe you need a little help with that. Or what do you want to do in retirement? Those questions you can probably answer yourself and then sit down. Okay, now I got a bead on that. 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And if it's just time, you've been putting this thing off and you're saying, oh, let's just wait till we get to the other side of the election or something like that. You know, in the meantime, we could have some times in this market that go down and go back up again. And you want that account balance to be as high as possible. 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
20: 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And I was looking through an article at Go Banking Rates, and they were actually talking about the downside of having a will, And I was like, okay, I got to throw that one at Tim. So this article says a will is not all it's cracked up to be. And Tim, as an estate planner, we say that's kind of the basic thing that you need as you go into your elder years, into your retirement years, that you got to have a will. But Greg, if this were a video in big red letters across the screen, it would say a will does not get you out of probate. And everybody believes that that's the truth. Talk to me a little bit about that part of the legal planning process, how it goes into the roadmap, and what you need and what you maybe don't need, or how you make those decisions.
0: Absolutely, Randy. And can we start with the fact that you're at gobankingrates.com? I think we need more content on the estate planning world, if that's where we're going to get our comments on the wills. But, you know, we say it all the time, and I feel like I repeat myself, but I know the statistics would tell you that a lot of folks listening to this show probably don't have any estate plan at all, right? So when we talk about a will, I feel like I have to, you know, deal with this mistaken belief all the time, but a will is just your ticket to send your family to probate when you pass away, right? So it's nice because it does say who gets your stuff. But I mean, you can think of that. It's essentially your cover letter to your probate file. And at Golden Reserve, you know, we don't want our clients to have to deal with those types of things, or have their family have to deal with those types of things. You know, so the way that we look at it is we talk about ways that you can avoid the probate process, because we know that leads to expenses. I mean, the average estate that goes through probate is probably somewhere in the 3 to 7% off the top, right? So you got $1 million estate, $30,000 to $70,000, real money. It takes at least 6 months, certainly in Ohio, you know, where we do a lot of business, and now we're across the country, but it takes time. And I've sat down with, you know, plenty of families dealing with this, and I've never had anyone say, I wish my husband left me more paperwork, right? I'm dead serious, right? They really want to make sure that they can go through the grieving process, but they really have a plan. So how do we address it? Well, there's lots of things that we do. And as Greg just talked about with the roadmap, we have a tool there. And the tool is not designed to tell you what documents you need immediately, right? It's designed to set your family up for success. So we look at the assets you have, and then we talk about ways to avoid probate. A will does not get that done. When we talk about avoiding probate, we can use things like beneficiary designation. So we want to make sure we've named the right people who you want to receive those things when you pass away. We talk about a variety of different trusts. We do revocable trusts or irrevocable trusts, depending on, you know, the other goals that the family might have. But ultimately, what we're trying to do is we're trying to make sure that when someone passes away, we don't have a mess, because those take time, they create headaches, and they cost a lot of money. So certainly a will is not a way to avoid probate. And, you know, getting that roadmap in place and going through and using the legal protection tool that we have just puts people in the right position so they know what would actually happen when they pass away.
20: Greg, I know that one time I brought a story into the show of somebody who wrote in and they said, I just finished my mom's estate. It took a year and a half. And I looked at you and I said, is that normal? And you said, yeah, that's about right. And the amount of time that it takes to settle these things, and sometimes they're more complex than others, the ability to have somebody like Golden Reserve to walk you through that process and say, what do I do now? This is the paperwork I got. What do I do now? That's invaluable at that time in your life, because not only are you grieving, but you're a little confused at that point, and adding the finances to it, that just compounds it, doesn't it?
1: It does. I'd like to change the name of the show for the next segment to Fire Your Attorney, Please. FYAAP. Fire Your Attorney, Please. And here's the three problems with the will. Three problems, Randy. I'm going to hit you with three that Tim touched on, but let's make it simple. And there's one good thing. I'll do one good thing and three bad things.
20: Okay.
1: Now, the three problems with the will, the first of which is cost. When you have a will, now people don't realize a will can only be administered after someone dies. So it doesn't kick in until someone dies. So no matter what it says about anything, nothing works until someone passes away. And once it goes in, you have to pay court fees, but more painfully, attorney fees. And some attorneys around the country, you know who you are, still charge a percentage. And that stinks, right? It stinks because it doesn't equate to any amount of work you do. It's a lot like financial advisors 1%. If I must make a correlation, the ridiculousness that a financial advisor charges 1%
19: every year for managing someone's bank account based on the size makes no sense. Never has. Never will. Don't care. Don't want to hear your justification. It's all wrong. Greg's right. Ha ha. Next, when it comes to attorneys charging 5%, which is a real number, to administer your estate means if I have a farm that cost $1 million and I die and I don't have, you know, I have just a will that says to my kids and I'm in a town in Ohio or Michigan or Indiana or Pennsylvania or Kentucky, and that local attorney just sold mom and dad a will, they're going to charge $50,000 to do one deed. That deed's usually $250, Randy, just so you know. A deed's around $250 to $500, depending on where you go. So fire your attorney, please, may be another show that we're dealing with, but it's an antiquated protected field that the market has basically, you know, ran up off. And the problem is most people in town, they trust that person. It's the only relationship they have, no different than the financial advisor. And because they have just that will, that cost is a real thing. So that's one. That's the one thing that they don't do well. Costs stink, right? It's an excessive cost that is unnecessary if you do planning ahead of time, because probate, you know, will is your one-way ticket to probate. Wills cannot actually be administered unless they go to court. They have to go through probate. That's the rub, Randy. Wills have to go through probate. The second is the time. In most states, and I can't speak for anything outside of Ohio, you have a minimum of 6 months for most estates based on the size to ensure that creditors can make a claim. That's why it's open. So it starts at 6 months, but everything takes longer. Hey, it's a government. It's a government agency, guys. I don't know what to tell you, except for it takes a minute to go through. On average, I think is a year is what we're seeing, on and off of how long it takes through. So the bereavement process is delayed. It's hard to move on when you're dealing with the death of a loved one over the course of a year filing paperwork. So that's the second thing that stinks. Now, the third's a little nuanced. When you do a trust, which is a tool that you use legally, it's private. It doesn't go through probate. It doesn't go through any type of special treatment. You can name who you want as the trustees. You can control the distributions, meaning if I have children that are, 16 or 13 or 12, they don't get all their money at 18, which they would under a will. Once you hit 18, Randy, it's party time. Could you imagine the spring breaks you would go on if you got an inheritance at 18? You would be a piece of work.
20: I may not be now, here today.
19: A will, that's the only way you can do it.
20: Yeah.
19: And I know those people are going to say testamentary. I don't want to hear all the nuance. 99 times out of 100, that's what ends up happening. And when you have a trust, you can delay. You say, hey, you get a third at 25, you get a third at 30, you get a third at 35, or you can actually control the distributions for your grandkids or just for education. You have more control and safety built in. So wills aren't great to transfer wealth. They're not a great way to hand money on. So those are the three ways: cost, time, and control distributions. The only good thing, and the reason everyone needs a will, and the reason why is simple. For a lot of people with kids, it handles guardianship. Who's going to take care of my kids if something happens to them? That stuff goes in a will. All the guardianship provisions, state to state, that is handled in a will. That's why young parents and parents have those provisions in a will. They just never update them for retirement end of life distributions, which where a will no longer becomes out of date. It's like a top load quasar VCR. It just doesn't work anymore, Randy. You can't get it to work. That is what the will is. It's outdated. It doesn't work. You need to upgrade to that streaming service so that you can actually get through retirement safely, cost effectively, and timely.
20: Well, you want to make things easier for your kids, so you want to give them money. You want to give them some inheritance. This is another way of making things a little easier for your kids, is to have all of these legal documents in place. That is a part of the roadmap for retirement at Golden Reserve. If you go someplace else, that is very likely not a part of their retirement planning. They're going to give you a business card and say, go see this person. We've worked with them before. They're really great. And then you go across town and you have another meeting, and then you got to get the other two together. It gets to be a bit of a mess and a time suck. So let's make that easier for you. At Golden Reserve, those people are right there for you. Here's the number. Here's the website. GetYourRoadmap.com. 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There's a place for you to put some information in there, and the team reaches out to you. Let's get the conversation started. 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That's 602-777-7775. 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
16: 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And you've heard about IRA to Roth conversions. We have one group that says they have found the number. They have found the sweet spot. We'll tell you what the number is, and we'll get the guy's opinion on that one coming up in just a second. All right, so you can write into the show and ask a question about your own personal finances or some kind of a snag that you're running into financially and have the guys answer the question. You can do it a couple of different ways. 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You just use that website and you're on your way. You can also go to our YouTube channel or our podcast, and there's some comment areas there, and a lot of people use those comments to ask questions as well. So here is one of those. I inherited some money from my mother when she passed away. I was turning 65 and I had a mortgage of about $130,000 remaining. I had already saved enough for retirement and basically this was found money. Yet I could take that inheritance and I could invest it and make more money going into retirement. But I decided I'd pay off my mortgage and a few other smaller debts. I don't regret this decision one bit. It feels so good to have that debt gone. And I have enough money for the rest of my life. Should we continue to play the game even though I have already won the game? A great way to look at it. So, Tim, this kind of gets into your ballpark there, talking about how people spend their inheritance. Do you find that that's one of the first places they go, eliminate debt, or do they go out and buy the boat that they always wanted to? What do you see when people get their inheritance?
0: Well, certainly I don't see a whole lot of people immediately wanting to pay off debt. But man, one, I love that we get listener questions. That's pretty awesome. And two, I think there's a lot to be said about somebody that makes that responsible decision and knocks out that debt.
16: Mm-hmm.
0: At Golden Reserve, we talk about how we generate fees. And for us, we're not going to say, oh, well, you could make a lot more money in the market. So keep that debt, because that doesn't make sense. Mm-hmm. In her position and for her peace of mind, she said, I'm going to take care of this debt. And she said it made her feel good. And I think that's awesome. I mean, I was listening to Greg earlier and we're talking about winning. Like, we should have stickers that say, I won the game. Like, all I can do now is lose, right? We talk about analogies like chips on the table and stuff like that. Like, if I ran a race and I beat you, I'm not going to keep running just to keep running, mm-hmm. right? And I think that's what we're all about at Golden Reserve. You worked hard, you made it to halftime, you saved your money. Now let's be smart about it, because you did the hard work. Now let's enjoy it. And maybe some people enjoy it by buying that boat with the inheritance. Maybe some people, you know, we have to try and almost get them out of their own head that they can enjoy their money and spend their money. And for this lady, paying off that debt, maybe that was that cloud for her that created that peace of mind. But for whatever it is that gets you that peace of mind and that enjoyment of life, like, that's what the roadmap is all about. It's about showing you that you've won the game,
16: mm-hmm.
0: and now
2: you can enjoy that retirement. You can do those things.
20: It's a great way that she ended that, Greg. Yeah, I've already won the game. Why should I keep playing the game? And that's something that you've said many times.
19: Yeah, and I'd say, all right, well, let's see how much you really want to feel good paying off debt. Let's just do some math. Mm-hmm. Like, let's see how good you want to feel. And I'm like, all right, cool. Let's say that you didn't, you know, pay off your mortgage and you put it in fixed income. Let's say you get 6%. So it's almost, you know, this is safe money that you're, that's predictable. And I'd say, all right, over 10 years, you'd make roughly $44,000. Over 20 years, you'd make $114,000. Does that change your mind? Is the elation of having no debt better than having an extra $44,000 or $114,000 in addition to that $130,000? I don't know. What if we put in the stock market? All right, let's play that game again. So instead of, we're assuming her debt's roughly 3%, we said 6%, so it's a delta of 3. If, let's say 10% the last 10 years. So now you're getting 7% in the market compounding, because we've got to remember, it compounds over time. So over 10 years, you'll have an additional $125,000. Over 20 years, it'd be an additional $370,000. Do you still feel confident and better paying off your debt? And if the answer is yes, then do it. But I think someone should do some math before you just cut a check to pay down really, really cheap money. A lot of people have some really great interest rates, some in the twos. During that 0% interest run we had for 4 or 5 years, there's some free money out there that you at least want to ask the question. I think it's also interesting, we're talking about paying off debt. We had this question, I think I was on, but you know, Tim, we get a lot of call-ins that say, hey, I got a bunch of bills from mom and dad. Do I need to pay this money off? Mm-hmm. Could you, no one believes me when I say you don't have to pay it, by the way, but can you walk through how you advise people not to list all the creditors trying to get them to pay with their own money to pay off mom and dad, and that they can't come after them no matter what they say?
2: Yeah, certainly. So it is a common question and people don't believe us when we answer it the way we do. But you know, when you're administering someone's estate, we're looking at the assets that they have and the debt that they might have had. And maybe it's medical debt, maybe it's credit card debt. Some debt is secured. If it's a secured debt, like a mortgage, we're going to have to deal with it. But other debt is unsecured. And that's things like credit cards. Trust me, if you miss your Amex payment by 10 minutes, they will jump your rate to 30%. They are doing fine. Mm-hmm. So when we talk about these bills, I think people, they're like, oh, I have to do this, I have to do this. You don't necessarily have to do it. And you know, we work for our clients. So I think the one takeaway I always have is like, just call us before you write a check. Make sure you understand, you know, that debt.
19: So what Tim is saying is, if you know that you don't have a lot of time left on this planet, max out all your credit cards and your kids will not have to pay them. I'm not joking. That's actually a true thing. Like the kid, you have no, you know, this isn't like the 1800s where you inherit your parents' debt in indentured servitude. Like they literally are on the hook. And now they're going to call you and say a lot of things. These people will find you, call you and say that you have to pay out of your own money. But if it's not in the estate, you do not have to service any debt from any life insurance proceeds, inherited 401k, inherited bank account transfers, all those things that transfer directly to you outside of the estate, which is hopefully most of your assets. You don't have to use that money to pay off any debt. And you can tell them to spend. And a lot of times we'll do it for you. So a lot of times talk to your attorney, because they'll just handle, you just route, hey, just talk to my attorney. I always say that's the easiest thing to do. Hey, I have an attorney involved, talk to my attorney. And they'll reach out to them and they'll know where that goes, which is nowhere.

0: 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It's let's walk down the hallway to talk to our person who can help you with this, and let's work together. Here's the number. 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Well, a lot of us are going into retirement with a big 401k. That's where we've saved most of our money. And then we hear this idea that we're supposed to convert this money because it's all tax infested and we're supposed to move it over to a Roth a little bit at a time, perhaps. Well, an article in MSN says they have discovered the number. How much should I convert? They said $43,000 or less per year will keep you in the 12% tax bracket. Without even knowing how much money these people have. Greg, I just don't get the math here. This seems like an incomplete equation to me. I need more information. What do you see here?
1: What I see is that when I checked this article this morning, they took it down.
0: that I'm says something.
1: MSM took this article down.
0: Wow.
1: Or I just don't know how to type the URL correctly. I mean, it's one or the other. So if you guys can find it, let me know. But I could not find this article. MSN said this no longer exists.
0: Okay.
1: So I think they may have found out that you can't provide broad tax advice, first of all, via articles.
0: Yeah.
1: And second of all, it's probably not right. You know, if you're not factoring all your forms of income, everyone's different. And I don't think it's the worst thing in the world if you go over 12%. I think that's the miss here is, in some way, shape, or form, you need to have a Goldilocks approach where it's like, it's not too little tax, it's not too much tax. And I do think it can't be too little tax because you'll never whittle down your 401k. If you're not, if you have a $2 million 401k or IRA and you're only taking a small percentage out, 43,000, the chances of you getting through any of the principal is almost zero. Right? You're not going to be able to detax anything. And then it all goes to your kids and they pay 35% for the whole thing. So it doesn't work. So the art of IRA tax planning is figuring out that, and in our experience, I will qualify it, 7 to 10 years, it's a year projection, not a number projection. So we do most of our conversions, regardless of the size of the IRA, in 7 to 10 years. And I can tell you why that's a generalization is because the tax savings do not increase the longer the plan goes on. So you don't get more tax savings just because the plan goes for 20 years. It's marginal. It actually goes the other way. There's more risk of it going. Tax rates can, because remember, at any point in time, they can raise the tax rates and everything changes then. If the new 12% floor is 15% floor, guess what? Everyone's out 3%. Everyone just lost $30,000 of their, you know, $1 million IRA. Overnight. And that's the real, oh man, I got to get on top of this faster. Because when we build an IRA tax plan, there's also IRMA. The IRMA things are real, right? If you spike IRMA, there's different thresholds. You know, your lowest IRMA level is around 200 or 2400 a year. Mid-level's 400 or 400, you know, 5000 a year. And then you have the highest IRMA based on income and your conversion, which is the same thing, is $700 a year, which could be $8,400. I mean, that's goodness gracious, that's almost three or four times the size of the first one. So you're playing with the IRMA level. You're playing with, am I taking enough out? Am I going to, you know, what? It shouldn't be what tax bracket you're in either. By the way, if you're playing that game, you don't know anything about tax in the sense that I'm okay paying a little bit more than the 15% tax because it's not all at 15. It goes through, it fills up the 12, it fills up the zero. It works its way up. It's a graduated tax. So everyone's paying something in the 12% tax bracket. It's just a question of how much you're paying in the higher ones. And I think when we build our, you know, our team of CPAs has helped us, you know, iron this out. When we build an IRA tax plan for everyone, our goal is simple. We want you to pay the least amount of tax possible based on your income, your goals, and the size of your IRA. And that gets built out with everybody that comes in. And if you want to see what yours would look like, we build an IRA tax plan as part of every introductory roadmap where you'll see what the projection is. And that gets refined as you spend, as the market goes up and down, and we update that every year. And we don't just do the math. We ensure that you execute on it, that the conversion happens every year. We have a tax meeting at the end of every year with all of our clients to ensure that their tax plan is updated, but also executed. in a way that makes sense so that you keep on the rails in terms of getting that thing completely converted over the course of 7 to 10 years. Because now, Randy, if you can get that whole darn thing out at 15 cents on the dollar, let's say 12 or 12 cents on the dollar, 15 cents on the dollar.

0: dollar $1 million IRA, that's $120,000 to $150,000 of taxes paid, right?
1: Mm-hmm.
0: What if it goes to your kids, or, you know, when it goes to your, we call this, you know, the widow's penalty, where if one of you pass, those rates can go in the 20s easily, because that 12% rate isn't a 12% rate anymore for that same amount of income. It increases exponentially because you have single filing rates for your spouse, your widow. They don't get any benefit of that, even if it was dad's IRA or mom's IRA, and then that surviving widow has to now take the same amount of money out. And then it goes to the kids and it's taxed at the kids' rates, the kiddos' penalty. All of those things are why there's a alarm clock on this IRA that can go boom, and it's ticking, right? And we got to get this thing converted before taxes are raised, before a spouse passes, or before both spouse passes and it goes to the kids. If those things happen, our entire apple cart gets upset and people are paying double or even triple the amount of taxes. And that's why paying between 12 to 15%, paying 1 or 2, 3% more taxes may be the best thing you ever did from a tax planning standpoint, versus trying to just stay in the 12% and then, oh, I stayed in the 12% for the last 20 years. Well, congratulations. Now you have $1 million going to your children that are now paying 30% tax on it.
1: Mm-hmm.
0: Delaying it isn't winning. Getting it all converted at a rate that is reasonable is winning, and paying the tax now and having a plan that can get it done over 7 to 10 years, in our experience, is the secret sauce of beating Uncle Sam. And it's part of every roadmap we build.
1: And Tim, when we talk through this, the widows and the kiddos penalty that Greg talks about each week, it's easy to see the benefits of not having to go through that RMD process. But what Greg is talking about there, that's your area there where that money finally comes down to the heirs. And I would imagine if the news that comes from you is, well, you're going to get $500,000, and that's $500,000. It's not $500,000 less taxes. That's got to be a good day for the heirs.
2: It's a great day for the heirs. And we see both sides of it, Randy. We see the folks that did the planning ahead of time, and then their kids say, wow, that's awesome. Now, can we do that so that our mm-hmm. children experience, you know, that same benefit from planning ahead? And that's really the key, is the plan itself. Because, it's as individual as your fingerprint. So trying to say $43,000 is the hot button, that made no sense to me either when I saw that. And we see the opposite, that we see the people that don't plan, right? And then we have to be the bearers of bad news to explain to them, oh, by the way, you don't get to stretch this out. You have to pay tax on it and you have 10 years. And when I was looking at the average age someone inherits an IRA, it's like in their late 50s or early 60s, it's changed a little bit. But the problem is that's often your highest earning years.
1: Mm-hmm.
2: And now you get to layer a bunch of income on top of it. And that puts you in those 30, you know, and higher percent brackets that Greg was referring to. So why not control it? Why not pay it at, you know, 12 or 15%? And that's really where, you know, a lot of the plans end up at Golden Reserve. And that makes my job easier, because I don't have to be the bearer of bad news when someone passes away.
1: You're listening to Fire Your Financial Advisor with Greg Ehler of Golden Reserve, along with Tim Stallings, as we go through some of the issues of retirement planning. And that might be one of those things that you go, well, that's not taken care of. I thought about my investments. I've thought about taxes a little bit, but maybe not to the extent that we're going through today. 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There's a place for you to put some information right there. The team reaches out to you all around the valley and across the Phoenix area. The number is the same, 602-777-7775. That's 602-777-7775. 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
1: 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Tim Stallings along with us here today. These are the two guys that started Golden Reserve and what it's become. And not only just an estate planning firm, but handling all aspects of your retirement planning. And that's what we're going to get into next, because many of us want to move our money forward as much as we possibly can. Get that nest egg number up there. Well, then what do you do? How do you make that money last? Well, Dave Ramsey, who is out there all the time, every day, talking about retirement planning now, thinks that the 4% rule is stupid. He may have that in common with Greg, but this is where he kind of gets off the bus. According to Dave, if you have $1 million, you should be able to spend $80,000 a year. Here's his math. Assume a 12% return. Withdraw 8% for living expenses, then the 4% that's left over, you combat inflation and grow your principal. What could possibly go wrong? All right, I wanted to go assume a 12% return, full stop. Greg, that right there makes my eyebrows go up. Talk to me about what you think about Dave Ramsey's idea here.
0: Why do we keep doing this? why do you keep bringing Dave Ramsey stories? This is like this guy's like entire shtick was pay your credit cards off. And now he's a financial expert. Like he literally just told people to pay their credit cards off. That was it. He was like, here's my system. Don't be stupid. And everybody's like, he's a genius. God changed my life. Like all he said was pay your credit cards off. That was his whole, that's his whole thing. And now he's like trying to get in the financial because you know why? There's more money in it. He always actually, believe it or not, I can't say this with certainty, but I believe he used to sell all of his leads to Edelman. Those are two real gems, huh? Rick Edelman and Dave. Real winners. We just throw Ken in there and we'll just have the three stooges hanging out together. Ken Fisher, Edelman, and Dave Ramsey. Gosh. So 12% return. 12%. Yes. That's ridiculous. Yep. That's like it's like 30 or 40%. Larger than the average return. It's the percentage things that make no sense. Like, why do we keep doing this? How many times do I have to debunk this? It doesn't work. It's never worked. It never will work. Stop using percentages and use dollars. It doesn't matter. There's no correlation. There never has been in the middle class and upper middle class. The correlation is simple. People spend roughly between $60,000 and $80,000. From $500,000 of retirement to $3 million of retirement. That's just what they spend. I know people are like, I'm going to spend more. Well, all right. Prove it. Show me. I wish you did. I really hope you do. I'm going to spend like, you know, in this whole withdrawal rate of, you know, 8%. I mean, think about that. Like, all right, he's assuming $1 million. So he comes up with 80,000 in his article. Well, 12%, actually, he's assuming 120,000, but inflation. So evidently you're going to have $40,000 of inflation expenses a year. that your money's not going to be worth the same. Yeah, good luck with that math, because I couldn't make it work. I was trying to make jokes and I just gave up, because a third of, you know, basically a fourth of your money going, or a third of your money going to inflation increases, just isn't reality. We've subsidized food for so long that look at the lifetime cost of eggs and bacon and beef and everything else. I mean, there's some spikes here and there, but goodness gracious, $40,000 a year. Come on now. Come on, Dave. But there's multiple problems. The first problem is that the assumption is that people spend a percentage of their net worth. They don't. That is just completely asinine. That has no correlation, nor has it ever, to how retirees spend. Not so ironically, baby boomers are wired the same. They all spend roughly the same. And let's say you spend a little bit more. Let's say 60 to 100,000. Hey, 60 to 120,000. That's fine. That is the range. That's going to consume 90% of retirees, 95% of retirees in that bucket. Probably more. And if we start thinking about like that, then we start thinking of returns on a million. And you really have to ask yourself, all of these things that you're assuming, right, doesn't even factor in Social Security. So I'm just not understanding the math. I don't understand what he's getting at. I think he's just trying to get clicks, because if someone takes 8%, in his theory of $1 million person, you have 80,000. And then you have another 50,000 of Social Security, 60,000 of Social Security. That's 130 or 140,000. That would put you in the top 1% of spenders in retirement if you use his 8% rule. So let's stop doing that. So this misses in three ways. Three ways Dave Ramsey's wrong, by Greg Ehler. One, doesn't factor in Social Security. Two, it does not factor in the realities of spending. You spend less. That's a smiley face. It's not flat. So you start off spending more, you spend less, you spend less, you spend less, and then at the end you have healthcare expenses. So it has no real correlation to how people actually spend. Not only is it defunct of realizing what we spend because there's no Social Security factored in, then it doesn't factor in how people spend over the course of retirement. And the third, which is probably the most frustrating that I always talk about, is it factors in that we don't spend any principal. Why can't we spend principal? Why is every financial equation on the planet factoring in that we only can spend the income we earn? We have $3 million. Don't you want to spend some of that principal? We have $2 million. Don't you want to spend some of that principal? We have $1 million. Don't you want to spend some of your principal? Isn't that the whole idea of retirement? The reason is simple. They don't want their fees to go backwards. That's the only thing I can think of. They don't want their fees to go backwards, because if your principal stays stagnant, they make the same percentage fee every year. So they talk you into these percentages and all these things so that they don't take a pay cut. That is the only logical thing I can put my head around on why they would never factor in you spending any principal, no matter how old you get. Remember, the average life expectancy in America is 78. So why wouldn't we spend some of the fund money? And if we could spend some of the principal, that means we could probably not have to take as much risk, which means we can use safer investments. So it's really makes most financial advisors obsolete altogether, because all they do is pick investments. So these are all the reasons I think that Dave wants to get you obsessed with a percentage or the 4% rule, or he's like, not the 4, the 8%. Ironically, he didn't fix it. He just did another percentage. But all the percentages come back to one thing, Randy. You never get to spend any of your money. You never get to spend any of your principal. And I think that is the biggest trick of the industry, is tricking you into think that you don't have enough by using these percentages, versus just looking at your account and being like, that seems to be pretty big. And my Social Security covers half my spending already, or more than half. Doesn't that feel like you could probably have a little bit more fun and take a little less risk? Spend a little bit more, take a little risk. It's a double whammy win if we ignore all these percentage rules. You know, one of the things that I like to do here to wrap up is, like, let's look at their fees. Let's look at what your guy or gal is charging you. Our fee report will literally break down what you're paying in investment fees and advisor fees every year. And maybe that brings us to light a little bit, that they don't want to go backwards. What have they paid over the last 2 years, 3 years, 5 years? How much have you paid for their retirement versus your own? I think that is where we should start really focusing, versus looking at the cost of bacon and inflation and the cost of gas. Let's start looking at what's coming out of our accounts and going to our Edward Jones, our Merrill Lynch, our Morgan Stanley, our Ken, our Edelman, our Dave Ramsey accounts. How much are they taking out of my account? Let's look at that first and see what that percentage looks like. If we're talking about percentages, let's talk about what percentage is coming out of our accounts to them versus what percentage are coming out to us. They seem to be yelling and telling us what we can pay ourselves, but they don't want to talk about what we're paying them in terms of percentages. If there's one percentage I want to look into, I want to know what's coming out of my account and going to theirs, Randy. And our roadmap does that for all of our clients. No cost, no fee. Just bring in your statements and we will show you that percentage, which I think is the right one to start focusing on out of the gate.
1: I could use a lot of terms here. Broad brush strokes, generic, cookie cutter. That's the kind of stuff that you'll get sometimes from those national people like Dave Ramsey. And in many of the articles that we talk about here, why don't we drill down on exactly what you need for retirement, what your strategy will be? Where are the gaps in what you want to do and the money that's there? Let's figure that out. And that is what we talk about when we talk about having a meeting and going over your roadmap for retirement. We'll put one together for you at no cost or obligation, talking about markets and risk and taxes and what to do with that 401k, how to make it into income, how do you make that income stretch out, 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life. Let's get it all taken care of. That's the roadmap for retirement. 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
3: 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Annuity guarantees rely solely on the financial strength and claims paying ability of the issuing insurance company. 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
11: Disputing claims on a peace deal. I'm Angelo Bavaro, Fox News. Iranian officials are downplaying President Trump's claim that a peace agreement will be signed today.
12: The president announced yesterday on Truth Social that there will be a signing between Iran and the U.S. on this memorandum of understanding, a peace agreement. We're told it will happen electronically. Neither side is meeting in person to do this. The latest from the Iranians, however, is that it will not be signed this weekend. The spokesperson for the Iranian foreign minister told state media it could happen in the coming days, though. As this gets closer to the finish line, the IDF says Israel struck Hezbollah targets in Beirut in response to Hezbollah's fire towards Israeli territory.
11: Fox's Aisha Hosni. Now, that fighting between Israel and Hezbollah has threatened the fragile ceasefire earlier this month. That deal comes after the U.S. and Iran resumed launching strikes across the Middle East last week. That peace deal between the U.S. and Iran could be under threat as Israel continues to launch strikes into Lebanon.
13: The Israelis launched a number of strikes against a Hezbollah commander there in response to drone attacks that were launched over the border this weekend. Iran now says this will not go unanswered. And remember, just last weekend, they fired 30 ballistic missiles into Israel after the IDF launched similar strikes. Now, a diplomat involved in the talks told Fox News the strikes today in Beirut are creating issues with finalizing the deal. They went on to accuse Israel of sabotaging this agreement. The Israelis are pushing back, saying that their civilians are under threat in the northern part of their country, and these will not go unanswered, these attacks over the border.
11: Fox's Trey Yingst. Israel has ignored repeated calls from President Trump to stop launching strikes. 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
15: Before we get going, I want to welcome David Bush to our panel. We wore Jeff Jr. out. He had enough of the two of us.
16: Got tired.
15: Of Corbett and me. David, welcome. We're glad to have you here. We all work very closely together. At some point, I would love for you to be able to share your pedigree, your background, your history, everything that you have accomplished in your career. And we're just really, truly blessed to have you. So welcome.
14: Well, thank you so much. I'm happy to join you, and I appreciate the opportunity. I mean, this is fantastic.
16: We're glad you're here.
15: Yeah. And some of the stories you get to tell us that we can't share with anybody, it'll be in a book. Amazing.
16: Another time.
15: Amazing. Another time. Yeah.
14: Well, thank you for having me. And let's get started. So some investments promise access to what you can't get in a regular account, but that doesn't mean that they're right for everyone. This episode's question, what are the advantages of investing in private markets and what should I be cautious about?
16: Mm-hmm. I mean, great question. I mean, private markets, the ability to have something that's not correlated to the regular stock market, something that's going to have, what they call the illiquidity premium, where yes, it's not a liquid vehicle, but you're going to have higher returns over the long term. And a lot of times they're going to be more tax efficient, especially in the beginning, because you're going to be getting the return of principal back, which is tax free. And then all the gains that come after that are all going to be long term. So for a lot of people, they really have not been exposed to private investments and private.
15: So let's explain to what they are.
16: Right.
15: So when you hear private credit, hedge funds, private equity, venture capital, those are considered the private market. So these are not publicly traded companies.
16: Right.
15: Sometimes they're not even companies, right? You can invest in animals if you wanted to.
16: Or bourbon.
15: Or which we like to You know, we like to invest in bourbon.
16: Yes.
15: Usually in our livers are investing in that. But
16: de-investing.
15: So, right. So when we're talking about those types of markets, right. Think of, you know, if you ever watch Shark Tank, those are companies that are not publicly traded. And those people are looking for an influx of capital. So potentially we could be investing in companies like that.
16: Right.
15: But we also have an intermediary. So another company that is going to be making these offerings.
16: Right.
15: Now, what you touched on, the benefits of it, right? We're not correlated to the stock market. Doesn't matter what the stock market's doing. If we're investing in infrastructure, which we have an infrastructure offering through Overlay Capital, then, you know, now we're tied to the energy grid, something of that nature.
16: More income focused.
15: More income focused. So now that investment that you put your money into is illiquid. It's not like you can go for a normal stock. Hey, I've had an emergency. Right. I need to get money out. It's not going to happen, right? Very rarely are there liquidity events, sometimes quarterly, sometimes right. never.
17: Yeah. And I think that's the key is that this is capital that investors can set aside for an extended period of time.
16: Right.
17: And normally private equity funds are 7 to 10 years in length. And to Corbett, to your point with the illiquidity premium, investors should be receiving higher returns based on that illiquidity.
16: Mm-hmm. They better be.
17: And that's exactly right. And the uncorrelated nature of it makes it a powerful tool for diversification. The one thing that I caution investors on when I think about private equity and private credit is due diligence is the key.
16: Oh.
17: And so you have to have the due diligence, not just on the private equity fund itself and the general partners, but also on the specific project or investments.
16: Mm-hmm. Right.
17: And that's really where we come in, is because we have that process where we're analyzing everything, you know, whether it's the general partners, their history, yep. the specific investment,
16: track record, all of
17: their right. track record, yeah. all of those things.
15: Well, you need to touch on, you have to be an accredited investor first, right?
17: Yes, that's
15: right. And so you have to fall into a certain range of investable assets,
16: income,
15: all of those.
17: Exactly. And we've done all the due diligence ahead of time. And we, in a lot of cases, we've even negotiated management fees.
15: Mm-hmm.
17: So the typical private equity fund structure is a 2% annualized fee plus 20% of the profits
16: yep.
17: at the end of the life of the fund. But in our case, we've negotiated those management fees with the general partners to offer our clients a potentially better opportunity.
15: Mm-hmm.
17: In that space. So,
15: yeah. So some of the risks, not just the liquidity risk, if you have not researched the managers, because there can be a huge difference in performance or, you know, what the returns have been.
16: Oh, absolutely.
15: In the top and bottom quartiles, right? There can be a huge difference. So that kind of risk is on the table as well. Also, it's not as transparent. So when you're working with a fiduciary, you have transparency. These guys have a different set of rules of reporting. Is that
16: right.
15: Is that correct?
17: Yeah, typically, you know, the underlying companies or projects are valued on a quarterly basis, and those updates are provided in tax documents are provided once a year to investors.
16: Mm-hmm. Yep.
17: And so you're right. There is a little bit of a opaque nature of them,
15: yeah.
17: but that's where we shine is we go in and do the due diligence.
15: Yep.
17: We have a seat at the table. We're making sure that we understand the project and the mm-hmm. companies that we're investing in. Well, that was a great discussion on private equity and private credit and investments and opportunities there. So up next, what happens when your goals themselves change over time? If your life has shifted, let us know at TrajanWealth.com/5QIQ.
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17: 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So let's discuss, you know, over time, your financial goals may change and it may be due to marriage, divorce, death of a spouse, children that are growing up and leaving for college, retirement. I mean, there's all kinds of life events.
16: Yep.
17: So how do we allow our financial plan to adapt to each one of those different events?
16: Well, I think, yes, when you do the plan in the very beginning, you have to know that, yes, it is going to be a living, breathing document. It's going to change as you change. So the ability to know that, hey, at 50, my life is going to look different at 65. And then from 65, your life's going to look different at 75. You know, you got your go-go years, the so-go years, and then the no-go years. You know, because there's a big difference between 65 and 75 on, you know, putting your bag on the overhead and things like that. And the ability to, you know, I tell my clients all the time, when you retire, spend the money, travel, do all the things that you can now. Because you don't want to be like, oh, I'm going to wait, and then something happens. Because tomorrow's not guaranteed.
15: But planning for all of that, you know, as you said, it's going to be living and breathing. The first thing you need to do is make sure that you are working with somebody who can carry you through all of those stages of life. Right. And adapt. So, you know, obviously, I'm going to talk about Trajan here. That's what we do. It doesn't matter how old you are when you come in. You know, you got $25,000 or $25 million. Your needs are going to be a little bit different.
16: You still have to have a plan.
15: But you still have to have a plan. At the end of the day, we have to know that you can afford to spend your money, or do you have to work a little bit longer?
17: Yeah, and I think about stages of life. That's how I kind of visualize this is, you know, when you're in your 20s and 30s and you're first starting your career, the goal is really just saving. Right. 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Flies by. Life flies by so quickly.
16: It does.
17: And so you have that moment in time where you can start, you know, investing early. You get the power of compounding over time.
16: Huge.
17: You get a will set up. You know, maybe it's you're saving to buy a house. You have your emergency fund.
16: Power of attorney, just in case something happens to you.
17: Trust. Power of attorney, trust. Yeah. And then as you move forward in time, like in your 40s and 50s, well, now all of a sudden you're shifting your goals, right? You're
16: right.
17: Thinking, oh my gosh, I've got to retire at some point. Am I there? Do I have to catch up? Is my retirement going to be safe? And then as you get into 60s and 70s, you're thinking about long-term care and healthcare and so on. But the key is to keep it adaptable and to work with a firm like Trajan Wealth that has that family office environment where we can take care of not just your wealth management, but also your trust and estate and the planning documents there, your tax planning and preparation. Yep. Mm-hmm. And so everything under one house is super beneficial for our clients.
16: Right. One call to help you.
17: Well, that's a great discussion. So let's talk about one of the biggest surprises in retirement, which is the real cost of care. Oof. Our listener at home asks, how do I estimate the health care and long-term care costs I'll actually face in retirement? If you've ever guessed at that number and felt uneasy, you're not alone. So how do we think about retirement or long-term care and health care during retirement?
16: Mm-hmm. I mean, long-term care, you know, I'm not a real big advocate of long-term care policies just because, you know, a lot of times you may pay for it for a long time and never really get to utilize it. You know? Well,
15: then I think you need to do a little more research on long-term care policies, Corbett, because they have hybrid policies out there. That is 100% somebody will get a benefit out of that policy.
16: True.
15: Traditional long-term care policies don't do that. It's use it or lose it.
16: Right.
15: Right?
16: Very true.
15: But the hybrid policies, they can have a second to die benefit. There could be a benefit that carries over to your spouse, or it also has a life insurance component to it so that there is a payout at the end for somebody.
16: Very true. Good point.
15: Yeah.
17: What about healthcare costs? You know, paying for health insurance.
15: Yeah. Well, and you started to talk on this. Right. I don't know. I mean, you know, we've been in industry for 20 plus years pushing 25 years or more. And what I'm seeing as a trend more and more these days are people coming in, they're in their early 50s or, you know, mid 50s and they think, okay, I want to retire before I'm 60.
16: Right.
15: My goal is to retire at 55. And this is something they don't take into account is if you're going to retire early, how are you going to cover your healthcare expenses?
16: How are you going to fill that gap? I tell most people, look, just if it's going to be you and the wife both retired at the same time, 465, you better account for at least $1,200 a month.
15: Yeah, if not more.
16: Yeah.
15: And you can do calculations. You can find out, you know, if you're going to have a COBRA benefit.
16: COBRA is only good for a maximum of 18 months.
15: Right. But that's still something there that you can base a calculation on. So you can do those calculations.
16: Oh,
15: How much is my Medicare benefit going to cost me when I hit 65?
16: Right.
15: What are those offsets going to be?
16: Well, especially once you start to get older, nice job on silencing.
15: I'd rather silence you sometimes.
16: Yes.
15: I know.
16: At age 73, and then you've done too good a job of savings, you know, now we start talking about Irma.
15: Right.
16: And how much that's going to really cost you. And if you haven't taken into account for that, it can get pricey.
17: Can you explain Irma?
16: Basically, if your income is too high, they're going to jack up your Medicare premiums.
15: Just on your Medicare. They reset it. They do a look back for 2 years. They'll do a 2-year look back. So the people who are getting ready to retire or they're going to start their Medicare benefit at 65, you're still working at 63 and you're in some of your highest, you know, earning years at 63.
17: Yeah.
15: Look out. Guess who's there? They're going to stick it to you.
17: Yeah.
15: So
17: I think, you know, just to kind of wrap it up, I mean, there are tools out there that are available that
16: right.
17: can estimate the cost of health insurance and long-term care in retirement. But I think the key is, and specifically with long-term care, is that hybrid policy that you were discussing, which has more benefits that can be useful for a person's life, but also for their beneficiaries. After the break, we'll shift from the cost of care to the question of homeownership, and then we'll dig into a listener's Social Security timing decision. If you're comparing housing choices or retirement income strategies, send your question to TrajanWealth.com/5QIQ.
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17: 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When's the right time to buy a home versus rent?
16: Early.
15: Well, not necessarily. Let's take some things into consideration. If you're planning on moving, within 3 to 7 years, homeownership might not be the right thing for you right now.
16: If it's closer to 7 years, then I'd say it's worthwhile.
15: Okay.
16: 3 years, probably not.
15: Yeah.
16: You know?
15: Yeah. Or if you're in a job that might be transitory, don't buy. You know, relocating, being able, having that ability to relocate might be beneficial for the company that you're working for.
16: Right.
15: Right.
17: And when we think about the true cost of home ownership, right, it's not just about the principal and interest payments, but it's also your taxes, yep. HOA fees, repairs.
15: Right.
17: I mean, living here in Arizona, I'm out in my yard almost on a weekly basis repairing sprinkler systems because just the sun here just rots through, you know, those sprinkler systems. So you have to think about the time and energy and cost of that upkeep.
16: Right.
17: But ultimately, I think you're right. I think it's the flexibility and the timing. Mm-hmm.
15: Interest rates
17: are a big mover.
15: Right. So as long as you are not going to be depleting too much of your liquidity, your cash resources you've saved up. So you're saving for a down payment. But if that takes all of your liquid cash, probably not a good time. Right. If, you know, right now, interest rates are really high for the people who could afford. When interest rates started going up, one of the things that I was saying to my clients was date the rate, buy the house now that you really want. And then when interest rates come down, then maybe consider doing a refi at that point.
16: Right.
15: In
16: so
15: time.
16: Doing some type of like ARM adjustable rate for a 3 to 5 year period.
15: Yeah. Right.
17: And I think that we as a society, we got spoiled with low interest rates.
16: We did.
17: Because
16: totally.
17: The question is a matter of if and when.
15: Yeah, this is your wheelhouse we're talking about now.
17: Oh, yes. Yeah. Yes, I love rates.
16: Because we're not getting back down to 2.5% mortgage rates.
17: Not anytime soon. And what people should know about interest rates is that when we think about interest rates, there's a couple of components. One is when you look out across the curve, you want to be compensated for the term that you're taking, the duration, yep. But you also need to be compensated for the inflation factor. And so the 30-year mortgage rate is typically tied to the 7 to 10-year treasury rate. And so when we think about what would be the catalyst for rates to come down, it's inflation has to come down. And that's the only driver. And so, but inflation's been running hot for the last several years. So we're still in that wait and see. But I love the idea of if there's a home that you want to be in, remember that you can always refinance. Now, there is a cost for refinancing, but you're exactly right. We'll take a listener question that brings all of this into one real life example. The question is, I own my home. I'm almost 62. I have $350,000 saved. I'm invested through a personal account, and I want to collect Social Security at 62. So let's talk about break even. So you can, this person could retire at 62, but they could wait until they're 67. So what's the break even?
16: Break even's what you said, about 79, somewhere in that neighborhood?
15: Or would it 78 and 11 months? Take your Social Security at 62.
16: Close enough.
15: But one, that question's a little vague. True. Because is he retiring or is he going to have another job?
16: Right.
15: Right?
16: Huge thing to know.
15: Right. And the reason why we start going down rabbit holes is because we have to.
16: Yep.
15: Because it's different. If he's not retiring, fully retiring at 62, and not having any earned income.
16: Different scenario.
15: There's a totally different scenario. If he has earned income and he earns too much money,
16: you get a penalty.
15: Earnings restrictions. And what is the penalty?
16: 30%.
15: $1 for every $2 over the amount that you earn is withheld from your Social Security paycheck, right?
16: You get it back later on.
15: You don't physically get it back. All they do is they take all of the money that they that fell under earnings restrictions. They take that dollar amount. When you hit full retirement age, they recalculate your benefit. Yes. Okay. Now what they're doing is now they're say, they withheld 100,000. Now it's 67 because that's full retirement age for most people. Now at 67, they're going to recalculate that by putting that back in and based on the actuarial tables of your life expectancy. So again,
16: I knew it wasn't going to be a lump sum.
15: You don't physically get it back. They just recalculate your Social Security benefit.
16: Right. So what I tell most people is like, look, at 62, if you need it, take it.
15: Right. Health.
16: Yeah. If you're not going to be retired, if you're not going to be working, all things, take it. You know, mm-hmm. Social Security is very much a use it or lose it type of proposition. However, if you are going to still be working and then turn it on at 67 and you say, hey, I still love what I do, then yeah, turn it on at 67. Even if you don't need it, once again, to, you know, use it or lose it type of proposition, even if you don't need it, take it and invest it. Now, the part that they don't really say on that 62 to 67, if you turn on 62 and you don't really need it and invest it, then how does that adjust for the break-even part of it? That's a part I've never really been able to drill down into to say, hey, yep, if you turn it on and you invest it because you don't really need it, but use it or lose it, and then compared to 67, how much more did that money that you saved and invested compounded over those 5 years? What does that look
15: like? Super easy calculation, Corbett. It's an 8% reduction in your benefit for every year you take it early.
16: No, I get that part. 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
15: Just do that comparison. 8% growth guaranteed year over year. 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
16: No,
15: we can't guarantee that.
16: Right.
15: So that's another thing to take into consideration. Even when at 67 to 70, you know, you can't delay your benefit beyond, you can, but there's no point.
16: Right. No, from 67, they force you to turn it on.
15: From 67 to 70, it's 8% guaranteed growth.
16: Right.
15: Right.
16: Mm-hmm. So 24%
15: now, so
16: more.
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15: 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Because the markets, you know, it gives and takes. 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
16: Right.
15: Right. Huge returns, huge compounded returns. 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
16: Right.
15: So in all the years that I've been doing this, I have only advised two times in 20 plus years of doing retirement planning to take it early. 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
16: Really?
15: Yes. 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
0: 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And then what the great wealth transfer actually means for you and your family. So if you want strategies that outlast just the headlines, send your questions to TrajanWealth.com/5QIQ. So let's get into it. Have you ever noticed how some high earners stay broke while others quietly build fortunes? Now, first up, our listener at home asks, what money habits separate people who build lasting wealth from those who only earn good incomes? So let's discuss that. That's a good question. I like that.
1: Yeah, it's an interesting question. I don't think I think most people assume that I'm just going to use Arizona, for example. I think most people assume that people that live in Paradise Valley are extremely wealthy. But what they don't realize is that's not the wealthiest zip code in Arizona. So there is a difference between investable assets, you know, actual net worth and income. And those people that live below their means generally are more successful when it comes to saving.
0: Mm-hmm. Oh, absolutely.
21: Yeah, I think it has a lot to do with discipline.
1: Uh-huh.
0: Totally.
1: Investing early and often.
16: Yeah. And the number one vehicle for millionaires in America is the F-150. So the people that have the big houses and things like that, you know, what I call the $30,000 millionaires, yeah, you know, that think that they're doing great. But yeah, I know lots of friends that have great income and, you know, they can't wait to get the next paycheck.
1: Right. We see that a lot.
21: Not a Toyota Camry?
16: Or not the Toyota Camry. There are other people that thrive in that arena, but
1: very tall people. I'm not sure how some of these people can even get into that vehicle.
21: Such a great vehicle. Best car in the world. That's a topic for another day.
1: Yeah. But, yes. So diversifying income streams can also help, right?
16: Right.
1: Not just relying passive on income. One source of income.
16: Absolutely. Mm-hmm. You know, because if that one income.
21: Yeah, I think in this day and age, you know, you find so many people that are trying to outperform their neighbors and just show off. And I think that's the big difference between earning a good income and actually wealth building, because wealth building isn't about showing off. Nobody's going to see how much wealth you have. Right. They're going to potentially notice how much income you're making because of the fancy cars and the nice houses and the this and the that you have. But as far as wealth, it's a little bit different story. So it requires a lot of discipline.
1: Well, and I think 2008, you know, the financial crisis, that was a perfect example of keeping up with the Joneses. All those people that were using their house like an ATM, right? That was a perfect example mm-hmm. of what not to do. You know, I think another thing being, you know, as Jeff said, being disciplined, you never try to time the market. Don't ever say, well, I'm going to wait for a good time to get in, because that now is a good time to get in.
3: Yeah. Yesterday, I mean, if you had cashed out because of all the Iran things and said, 2 weeks, I can't do it anymore, da, da, da.

0: short-term volatility. That's it. It's short-term. This is going to go away. So stick to your plan. Just stick to your plan. Right. Mm-hmm. If you don't have a plan, get a plan and stick to it. Sitting on the sidelines is not a plan. Wealth. That's a plan to fail.
1: Long-term wealth, I think, is really just built by investing in appreciating assets, mm-hmm. where you'll find a lot of the undisciplined people investing in depreciating assets just to make everybody else happy. You know, they're trying to impress people that they don't even know.
0: Right.
1: Right.
0: Or like the people who, I have all this money in Bitcoin. So why don't you own Apple?
2: Yeah, I think I know somebody who would talk about that a couple of years ago.
0: No, I'm on token. What was her name, Jeff? I'm still in it. But I'm on the decentralized.
1: Does she have a new pair of glasses on today?
2: She might use some crypto to buy new glasses.
1: Could that be the same one?
2: That could be the same one. Yes.
1: So just being disciplined and sticking to the plan, that is going to beat any hot stock tip. Now, next, when global headlines like Middle East conflicts shake everything up, stick around. You got a reaction to the news? 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
1: 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When cable news says the world is ending, which we see all the time, Middle East tensions, whatever's next, our listener wants to know, when the news says the world is unstable, like with the conflict in the Middle East now, how should investors respond? 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
2: Yeah, Marty's my trigger.
0: I'm always your trigger. And my trigger finger, too. Okay, exactly. So easy, right? Avoid emotional decisions. We harp on this on every show. Every show.
1: Yeah.
0: Maybe go into some defensive assets if you don't already have them, like such as the Swiss franc, U.S. dollar, gold. You know,
2: well, I think more importantly, Marty, is, you know, find a level of risk that you're comfortable with. You know what I mean? If you're losing sleep, having heart palpitations, things like that, then that risk strategy probably is not for you, mm-hmm. because there's no Brinks trucks behind hearses. So the ability to know that, you know, you're not going to die of a heart attack, but you got lots of money, that's great. But normally it doesn't work that way.
0: Yeah.
2: So finding that level mm-hmm. of risk that's comfortable for you. When we do have these flare-ups of volatility.
0: Or do you know your investments well enough to know if this type of risk is actually going to affect you? Just because there's noise out there doesn't mean that everybody's invested in assets that are going to be affected by the closing of the

0: Strait of Hormuz? Are you tied that hard into oil? You know, are the assets that you own going to be affected by supply chain disruptions?
1: Right.
0: Right. Know what you own.
1: Well,
0: focus on the fundamentals.
1: Right. And if your portfolio is that tied to one specific part or sector of the economy, then you need to fix your portfolio. Mm-hmm. You know what I mean?
0: Yeah.
1: So the ability to, like we said earlier, diversified so that, you know, there's going to be tech growth, you know, right now value growth because of oil and all those different things on there. But, you know, now tech is rebounding because it got slaughtered in February. Mm-hmm. So finding that right balance of what makes sense for you, you know, because if it's whether it's income or long-term appreciation, you know, those are the things that, you know, sitting down with a fiduciary advisor can help you.
0: Right. And for DIYers, mm-hmm. maybe look at some energy stocks right now. If you want to, you know, because when, you know, higher oil prices are going to mean higher cost of energy.
2: Yeah.
1: True.
2: I mean, that's just changing your portfolio all the way around, though. I mean, I think that goes back to, you know, not making them. I think your first point, which is just not make emotional decisions, you know, that's the biggest thing is don't make emotional decisions based upon short-term issues that are happening in the economy, because there's always going to be a short-term issue. And I think then to mm-hmm. Corbett's point is understanding what you have. And I think that goes back to beta. So beta is a technical term that a lot of people don't understand. And it's just a measurement of risk.
0: Yep.
2: So what all investors need to understand is how much beta that their stocks or their investments have, because that's a measurement of risk, and it'll show you what approximately the top line will be as far as your return and what the bottom line will be as far as how much you can potentially lose. And when you buy those investments and you have a long-term plan, it's important just to stick with it.
1: Absolutely.
0: 1,000%.
2: Regardless of the Strait of Hormuz.
1: Right. But yes, sticking to it, Jeff, I think that's the real key, is that, you know, there's, you know, day trading and different things like that, but the ability to get, here's a level of risk I'm comfortable with. Here's my time frame. Mm-hmm. Here's what I'm looking to accomplish. You know, if you're only needing 5%, then you don't need to shoot for the moon.
0: Yeah.
1: You know what I mean? Don't take on what's called undue risk, because.
2: Right.
0: Well, and these geopolitical shocks, it's short term. These are short term market swings. They're going to fade. Just focus on your long term goals.
2: Yeah. So great question. I think the point being, don't make big emotional decisions based upon short-term news cycles, regardless of what it is. Just doesn't make any sense, and you just don't come out ahead. So let's shift gears here a little bit. How much of investing success, this is our next question, how much of investing success is asset allocation versus market timing? If you've ever tried to outsmart the market, share your story with us at TrajanWealth.com/5QIQ. So let's get into it. How much of it is asset allocation versus market timing? Which one takes precedent?
1: Asset allocation.
0: I agree.
1: All day long and twice on Sunday.
0: Corbett finally said something that I agree with. Asset allocation.
1: Yep. I mean, because.
2: So why? Why isn't market timing?
1: Well, because we all have clients that come and say, oh, yeah, I went to cash right in 08, or I went to cash, you know, in the beginning of 22. Okay. When did you get back in?
0: Right.
1: You know, that's the hard part. Yeah. You can be brilliant and I avoided the bottom, but when did you get back into
0: missed all the gains.
1: Yeah. You might have avoided some of the downside. And if you look at the market for any rolling 3-year periods per Bloomberg, if you stayed steady for 3 years, even if you invested at the top peak back to the top, is 3 years on an all stock S&P type of portfolio. So as long as you've got 3 years, one, and two, if you're comfortable with that risk, then that's okay. But you have to know yourself to say, okay, hey, am I okay with this happening and this happening, knowing that, yep, the market is higher now than it was in 1927. Mm-hmm. Now, it doesn't mean that mm-hmm. it was linear. We all know that, like this. But if you'd bought in 1927 and woke up now and sold, you'd made a truckload of money.
0: Well, even so. And again, and it seems like we talk about this too, which is just still blows my mind. You know, 2008, people who, I lost everything. Well, that's because you got out. Leave it alone. What was it? Peak to trough to peak was 18 months. You would have been, you know, back to black. So, I mean, just.
2: Asset allocation.
0: Yeah.
2: Asset allocation is so much more boring than market timing, though. I mean, that's boring.
1: True.
2: Buy it and leave it. I mean, market timing is exciting.
0: Yeah.
1: If you get it right.
0: For those people who want something to complain about, market timing is exactly where they should be. So they can just complain about it all the time.
1: Yeah. No, are they when you're at a cocktail party? Oh, yeah, I did this. I've got this stock. It's like, you know, look at the long term. What was your average return for a 10-year period on an asset allocation type of model that Jeff's talking about compared to, oh, I sold here and I got back in here. And all that. It's like, no, just take the long-term approach.
0: And I think, you know, just all of the reporting and all the research that we do, you know, within our job and all the information that's thrown at us consistently across the board, market timing does not work. You will see you will see time in the market is much more important than timing the market. That's where you're going to see those exponential returns.
2: Yeah. And when you try to time the market, I mean, you have to get it right. And what information? I mean, we all think we're much smarter than we actually are. We don't have enough information to be able to determine timing the market. We might get it right once or twice because we got lucky. But when you time the market, it's a loser's game. And I think this goes back to the first question, which is how do you accumulate wealth? How you really accumulate wealth is through asset allocation. Mm-hmm.
0: And
2: great question.
0: And consistency.
2: That's right.
0: Yep.
1: Well, especially if you can do dollar cost averaging, you know what I mean? Market goes down, you're naturally going to buy more stuff. Market goes up, you're going to buy less. Mm-hmm. So the ability to enhance your returns by doing dollar cost averaging is huge. Because I know that we put those on our fact sheets and just say, you know, if you just put in just this little bit extra each month, it can be huge over a 10-year period.
0: Well, that's the compounding growth. Compounding growth. Yep. And that's what you do inside of your employer-sponsored plans, too. You're forced to dollar cost average.
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3: 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How do you protect wealth without over-insuring everything? What's really the right balance with insurance?
1: Great question.
0: Yeah.
1: You know, when I talk to people about it, I'm like, you know, why do you buy insurance? Okay. You know, pay off a mortgage, pay for kids' college, you know, lifestyle things that if you are the primary breadwinner, you know, the last one is the harder one to really kind of measure, but okay, how much is your mortgage? How many kids do you have left before they need to go to college, you know, and add that total up and say, okay, that's a decent amount of life insurance, knowing that if something happens to you, the primary breadwinner, your spouse can pay off the mortgage and have money to at least pay for the kids' college. Hopefully the ability to know that we've got, you know, other income to do that, because yeah, finding that dollar amount that's going to give you the lifestyle to replace what you're losing from the losing spouse, that one's a little bit harder to measure.
0: Well, and then don't forget, you have to include inflation, and then we know your spouse is going to be devastated, right? But and suffering, we'd rather have them suffer on the good side of town though. So,
1: well, yeah, right.
0: You can increase that. So one thing that, you know, we don't work with property and casualty insurance. That's just not on our wheelhouse. But one thing I do talk to clients about is make sure you have an umbrella policy for your net worth amount, right? Yep. Whatever your net worth is.
1: Just in case.
0: For people that have rental properties, put them in an LLC. Oh, yeah. That way you're going to protect your personal assets. So there's other ways without necessarily buying insurance to protect yourselves also. I'm a huge proponent of insurance, but up to a certain amount. That's usually the last part of the financial plan when I'm doing a financial plan for someone that I include. And generally, it's going to be a mixture of term insurance, which is less expensive, and maybe some permanent insurance for, you know, maybe a different purpose. People of high net worth, maybe we're talking about people that are going to potentially run into estate taxes. They have a much different need for insurance. You know, Corbett, I know you and I have worked with irrevocable life insurance trusts that excludes the asset of the life insurance policy from the estate. And then that way that policy can potentially cover those estate taxes. So, you know,
1: as long as you are in a high enough net worth area to make sense for that, because, you know, that irrevocable, you know, life insurance trust.
0: Right.
1: Costs about $10,000 to $15,000 to set up. Yeah.
0: Well, and for people, you know, that don't fit in,
1: something that everybody needs.
0: And that's a niche, you know, more of a strategy. But for just the regular Joes, you know, all of us that are working our butts off, make sure that you get the essential policies that are offered.
1: You mean Jeff and I, those of us who are working hard?
0: Yeah. Not me so much. Okay. I just talk a lot.
1: this is true.
0: So make sure that you participate in what your employers offer. Get those essential policies, short-term disability, long-term disability. It's pennies on the dollar.
2: Great. Yep. And life insurance, a lot of people don't know, it's tax-free too.
0: Yep.
2: It's one of the few things that's tax-free when you receive it. So yeah, it can be a little concerning, especially with all this insurance that's getting thrown at you. But also know when you're buying insurance, the odds are you're not going to use it.
1: Right.
2: You know, when you drive into a major city, the biggest buildings in the city are insurance companies and banks for a reason. Mm-hmm. It's because a lot of these policies they're not paying out on, but you're paying into for.
0: Right.
2: So just keep that in mind as well. I actually had my kids order their declaration pages on their auto insurance so I could teach them all these different line items. So it was kind of interesting. Mm-hmm. They're like, we're paying for medical. What are we paying for medical for? We have our own health insurance. Do we need that?
0: Right.
2: So, if you do buy insurance, make sure you need it, but don't overdo it because you can really spend a lot of your wealth buying insurance, and you're only making the insurance company rich. Yeah. So, great point.
0: And that's why term insurance, when you're young and you have young children, is extremely important. That's how you're going to have that assurance that if one of you does, even if you have a spouse that's not working, there's a huge gap there. If that spouse dies, you need insurance to cover what he or she was doing for the family. So,
1: absolutely.
0: Yeah.
2: So let's close strong today with our last question, which is, what is the great wealth transfer and how does it affect me and my family? So let's discuss that one. What is the great wealth transfer?
0: I've got it as $84 trillion to $124 trillion in assets projected to pass on from baby boomers. That's what I Googled it. That's what I just gave.
2: So the great wealth transfer is just money leaving from somebody who's being deceased to their beneficiaries, whether it's their kids, their spouse, whatever it may be. So
0: a lot of
2: wives and kids are going to inherit a lot of money. They might not be aware of how to manage it, what to do with it. Mm-hmm. They might be spendthrifts, et cetera, et cetera.
1: Mm-hmm. Yeah. And having those trusts, you know, set up properly is huge.
0: Yeah.
1: You know what I mean? Because, you know, there's a lot of younger generations that, for example, my son's 19. I know that if I didn't have a properly structured trust, and I use this example all the time, you know, with clients, is that, you know, if I got hit by a cement truck and I didn't have that properly structured trust, before my body is cold, there'd be a brand new Porsche GT3 in the driveway, mm-hmm. because his logic would be, Dad want me to be happy.
0: Yeah.
1: Right, right. But, you know, having that wealth transferred properly, you know, is huge. And especially for us here at Trajan, mm-hmm. the ability to have that family office complete wealth management solution so that you don't have to worry about that if it did happen to you, that, you know, mm-hmm. something like my son right. might do
0: well,
1: to you.
0: Well, and it's the other thing is, it's not just cash and stock investments. It's also properties, right? It's everything. Right. So if we think about how long the boomers have been in most of their homes, their basis is very low. Right. And one of the things, this is where we come into play again, is we're not just here to talk to you about what your investable assets are. We want to make sure that while your parents are alive, they're not adding your name onto the bank accounts. They're not adding your name onto those homes and those properties, because then you're going to miss out on that step up in basis. You could.
1: Yeah. They're going to screw it up.
0: Or if you, if your parents added you onto their house and someone's suing you, guess what? They get to sue for that portion of the house that you now own. So, it's what you don't know, you don't know. And the intention might not be nefarious, but inadvertently, you can be creating a huge liability.
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22: Waiting for an update. I'm Paul Stevens, Fox News. President Trump claims a peace deal to end the U.S. war with Iran could be signed later today. In Tel Aviv, Israel, Fox's Trey Yinks.
23: The prime minister of Pakistan on Saturday posted to X saying, quote, "We are closer to a peace deal than ever before." This after President Trump posted to True Social overnight saying, in part, quote, "My agreement with Iran is the exact opposite, a wall to no nuclear weapon. In fact, they no longer want a nuclear weapon, nor will they have one someone, either through purchase, development, or any other form of procurement. The Iranians are continuing provocative action in the Strait of Hormuz as diplomatic efforts progress. CENTCOM said Saturday on X that Iran launched multiple one-way attack drones in an attempt to strike commercial ships transiting the Strait of Hormuz.
22: Iran, meantime, contradicting President Trump a bit, claiming the deal will not be signed today and that concessions about the Iranian nuclear plan are actually not in that deal. The president also criticizing Israel's new strikes on Hezbollah in Lebanon and is calling for an end to that fighting, tells us Aisha Hosni.
11: The president wrote this morning's attack on Beirut should not have happened, particularly on a special day when we are so close to a peace deal with Iran. He says that Israel does have a right to defend itself against threats, but the attack it was responding to was very small and meaningless, he writes. Nobody was hurt, injured, or killed. Now, this comes a couple of hours after the IDF came out and said that they did strike parts of Beirut today in response to Hezbollah's fire towards Israeli territory, saying they're not going to tolerate this kind of fire into their territory.
22: And Israel previously ignoring similar demands from the White House to stop attacking Hezbollah. 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
19: Temperatures being 30 degrees above average.
12: 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Just click listen, then swipe right and hear the latest news updates on your time. 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
22: Chaos breaking out in parts of New York City overnight last night into this morning after a few crowds celebrating the New York Knicks championship win get a little out of hand.
20: Several arrests were made and damage has been reported across the city. Multiple cars, including NYPD police cars, were damaged, including their windshields busted in. Video also shows officers in riot gear and on police horses for crowd control. At times, people were also seen throwing objects at those officers. Other Knicks fans were seen climbing on top of light poles, cars, and buses. In Times Square, a school bus was set on fire, while fans also set fire to trash cans, and lots of fireworks were also set off. At one point, a person set off flares on top of a bus.
22: And again, Fox's Chanley Painter there. The Knicks winning their first title in more than 50 years. Yes, the city will hold one of those iconic official celebrations, a parade down the Canyon of Heroes later on this week. More than 100 million Americans under a storm threat today as winds and hail target cities up and down the I-95 corridor. Damaging winds and hail targeting major cities. The level 2 of 5 risk runs from Atlanta all the way to and through New York City. The Northeast remains under a threat of severe weather today, with more than 100 million Americans at risk of severe storms, with again damaging wind gusts and hail throughout the evening. This coming on the heels of severe weather events that were fueled by near record heat in spots, with temperatures reaching the mid-90s from the Carolinas to New York City. Storms knocking out power to 61,000 customers in western PA, across the Northeast and the Mid-Atlantic, and severe weather threat more than 70 million people from Kentucky to Vermont on Friday afternoon. I'm Paul Stevens. 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
10: That's right, folks. This is the Asset Preservation Hour with the president of Asset Preservation Wealth and Tax, Mr. Stuart Willis. He is a wealth strategist. He is the retirement requirement. He is right here in the studio with us. Mr. Stuart Willis, how are you doing, buddy?
0: My gosh. You come up with new ones every week. Let's go. The retirement requirement.
10: I keep firing at you, man.
0: Let's go.
10: I do not want to take you on a jujitsu, though. Man, that you've literally been crushing it with that lately.
0: My nose is a little crooked. I don't know if you see it. If you're watching us on Spotify here, you can see my new damage to my nose from jujitsu. But if you want to see the damage, you can go to my Instagram page. Just look up Stuart Willis on Instagram and feel free to follow me.
10: Yeah. On today's program, stick around for the entire hour. We're going to talk about some money myths, especially planning for retirement. And Stuart's going to tell us whether they are still true or not. And part of the reason why is we've talked about it for several years together. We're living longer than ever. So can we apply the same rules from 20 or 30 years ago today, or do we need to completely rethink our retirement strategies? And I know we have done this, I want to say, at least 3 years in a row. This is going to be the fourth year in a row. Once again, according to LIMRA, record-breaking sales into annuities. I want to find out what you think about that, what's going on. And we've got this new Fed chair. I think I finally have it now. Walsh? Is it Kevin Walsh or Warsh? Something like that? New Fed chair. So what's going to happen with those interest rates and all that and more? But, real quick, an anomaly, since I know that you had been busy for the last couple of weeks. Thanks for coming back to us here. We had a great jobs report a couple of Fridays ago and great report on the economy. And somehow the stock market dropped. It was just on this one day, but like two almost. 3%. Why can something positive be reported? What in the world made investors react in a negative way?
0: Yeah, you know what's interesting? I was watching it fall as well, and at the end of the day, there is a lot going on right now. Iran war. Even if job reports looking good, fuel prices are going through the roof. And I think, obviously Trump's initial hesitation to reengage Iran despite, they're buying time. They've been buying time on these negotiations. And, hopefully any day now, if it hasn't been done already, there will be not just a ceasefire, but a real agreement. But, I think the midterms are coming, and I think Iran knows that, President Trump's ratings were falling through the floor during the Iran conflict when we were actually engaged on the battlefield. And so, they're playing bold right now, buying time. And at the end of the day, I think the gas prices are real. I was actually training jujitsu in Austin, Texas, the other weekend. And, fuel prices were, $3 a gallon, $3.10. In California, they were almost $8 a gallon. So, different people are being impacted differently by these oil prices. Some are getting a multiplier effect when it comes to this. And so the pressure's real, guys. The benefits also of being able to, with this new Fed chairman, since you mentioned it, the thought was that he would, favor a lower interest rate environment. But there is no possible way they're going to lower interest rates now. We're seeing inflation, real inflation, mainly because of the cost of fuel. So I think all of these sort of macroeconomic trends because of the international mess that we're seeing right now with Iran, Straits of Hormuz, etc., are what's causing it all.
10: It's interesting right now, so many different factors going on, but it's the volatility that we've been seeing that everyone has been talking about at the live events, the seminars that we do all across the country.
0: And by the way,
10: what do you do?
0: Don't mean to interrupt you, Spike, but you are absolutely killing it at live events. If you guys like what you hear on the radio, if you like watching our television show, go do it in person. There's nothing like real interaction with our hosts. Spike, along with other advisors, are doing an amazing job. So whether you're in Portland or Arizona or Denver or South Carolina, Spike has been doing these live events, and the response has been overwhelming. If you're interested in talking about those as well, feel free to touch base with us and sign up for one of our live events. We're available.
1: Thank you so very much. I really appreciate that. You know, what I've done lately is say, sometimes I'm on the TV show with Stuart, and you can see some of the advisors who you've seen, and I do the weekly radio show and our podcast, and this one guy, he just, like, I could see this weird look on his face. He kind of raises his hand. He's like, Spike, this is so weird. I'm so used to your voice on the radio, but to see you in person, like, it's really kind of funny. Just the matching up the face with a voice, and it's been a lot of fun, and great questions, and the rooms are really, really filling up. So we really want to help you. If you get that invitation in the mail, you see the asset preservation, you see the team from Alpha One, Tax and Wealth, wherever it might be, come on in. We'd love to answer your questions for you. And it's a good event. And we feed your brains and feed your tummies at the same time. You know, speaking of the market events, I want to jump a little bit into some of our money market myths, things that for planning for retirement. What about this one? Let's start with this one here, that the market always come back. Don't worry about it. Just ride it out. Is that a philosophy that we can walk away all the way into our retirement years with?
0: Well, they always have come back, but let's understand what time frame we're talking about. So let's pretend that, you know, and look, we're at darn near the highest market in history right now, plus or minus a couple points, right, depending on the day. But we're at one of the highest points in market history right now. Everybody knows you're supposed to buy low and sell high, but people do the opposite because, number one, they have the fear of missing out. They don't want to miss those upside returns, right? And if Joe, their neighbor, makes a lot of money and they miss out, it's going to really upset them. So a lot of people stay invested or overly invested way too long. But when it comes to, you know, talking about, you know, this myth here, I mean, just remember, will the market always return? Sure. Over some period of time. But look at what happened in 1999. Okay, so pretend that we're at the peak like we were right before the dot-com crash. Well, are we higher today than we were at dot-com? Yes, but we're also 27 years later, 26 years later. You know, do you have a 26-year time horizon to wait for your money to get back to all-time highs? Because from the end of 1999 to 2012, the S&P 500 made nothing, went down, up, and took 12 years to get back. The NASDAQ, which a lot of you are invested in right now, especially because of all your tech stocks that you have in your portfolio, the NASDAQ took 16 years to get back to where it was at the end of 1999, till part of 2016 to get back to break even. So do you have 16 years to wait? What if your money makes no money for 16 years? Or even worse, if you lose half of your money because we see a correction, you still need income in retirement, right? It's different when you're working and you know you can replace it. You need to make sure that you have a portion of your money safe and secure. Take some of the winnings off the table right now. Make sure that if you can tolerate the risk, that's one thing. If you're using your retirement funds to live on in the next few years and you don't have safe money, that's a risk. And I think that's going to make you over-rotate, and that could be a big problem.
1: And even more recent history, we go to a 2008. I feel terrible for some of these folks who wanted to retire in 2008 or maybe by the end of the year, or they were thinking, oh, next year, 2009. And when the market goes down, and we're not saying it's going to, but we open up the program with some volatility. I mean, we can't say exactly what's going to happen in the next 2 or 3 years, but there's a lot of up and down. So, I mean, don't we want to take some of that risk off the table if we're hopping into retirement sometime soon?
0: Yeah, I mean, that's the whole point, right? I mean, if, you know, what our wealthy and ultra wealthy clients are doing is they are not freaking out right now because they have a diversified portfolio. And I think most people misunderstand what diversification means. Most people believe it, I mean, they have 100 different stocks or 50 different mutual funds and think they're diversified. What we're talking about is completely different. We're talking about making sure you have some real, truly fixed assets that can protect your downside if the markets turn back. You need to have 20 to 35, maybe even 40% of your money, depending on your risk tolerance, in safe assets. So it allows your other money to work long term. You can be more aggressive with less of your money and still see better returns. Because what happens is people react and invest emotionally. They know they're supposed to buy low, sell high. They get scared or they try to time the market. And what we found out, Spike, is that timing the market is a fool's errand. It's a really hard thing to do.
1: Right. Stuart, we have gotten you successfully and the entire team through tax season. You seem a little bit more rested. We're back into appointment season. And I mean hard right now. Look, I enjoy the all-time highs of the market right now, but this is the time to start reviewing your portfolio, working on your tax strategy for next year, talking about the estate planning. I know that you're gearing up with all of the advisors around the country. We're clearing spots for appointments. What are we talking about and focusing on right now this year?
0: Well, right now, what we're focusing on from a tax perspective is, and we are gearing up for tax planning season as we speak. Obviously, we saw tremendous growth over the last couple of years here. Our company is growing incredibly fast. We're obviously hiring talent to make sure, you know, in talent that agrees with our perspective in terms of planning. A lot of, you know, whenever we hire a CPA, we always have to untrain them and retrain them to understand that it's not about saving money just today. It's about looking at a, you know, 10 or 20 year window over time. Roth conversions, you know, are one of those things right now, probably, meaning today, probably isn't a good time. We always wait till the end of the year, October, November, December, so that we can look back on your income, see how much income you've had, so we don't get past any of those very special, you know, thresholds that are important.
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1: Welcome back to the Asset Preservation Hour with wealth strategist Mr. Stuart Willis. The DNA of a CPA, the micro and macro to my economics, and every single week in the offices, on the radio, on the TV, on the Wealth Council, trying to help all of you out there be and stay as retired as you can be and enjoying it, enjoying what you've worked so hard for. All right, so we talked a bit about the market, Stuart. So with a new Fed chair coming in, what's the backdrop? Do we then, as we talked about money myths, move everything just over to bonds and the interest rates and the income money?
0: Listen, I think 2022 showed us that the day of buying bonds as a hedge for the entire portfolio no longer makes any sense. So I'll say this. There are better fixed assets to use, other non-correlated assets. There's insurance. There's all kinds of other options. But the day of putting it all into bonds, I think, has gone the way of the dodo bird. Just remember, let's flash back. I referenced 2020. What happened in 2022? What happened in 2022 was we went from one of the lowest interest rate environments in history to, you know, a very moderate interest rate. And, you know, during that time when the markets pulled back, we saw the markets crash and S&P 500 was down, I don't know, was it 22% spike in 22? And then, but the the 30-year Treasury was down. I mean, it got smoked. It's down over 30%.
1: 33% almost.
0: And it still never. It still has never recovered. Right. So the people who could afford to lose the least actually lost the most and never saw the recovery. And I think the day of bonds. And remember, bonds are still a part of our portfolios, but they're shorter term. They were attractive because for 35 years, interest rates dropped. And when interest rates drop, bond values actually go up and make them, you know, a great hedge. But if we're in a rising interest rate environment, which we may be entering again right now, remember, we want to see rates lower. And even though Trump wants that, and that's why he was pressuring Jerome Powell to do so, at the end of the day, I don't know that that's any longer a possibility that we may be entering a higher interest rate environment just to stave off inflation.
1: So, man, because I think a lot of people were looking forward to that coming down. And we already know that there's been a lot of pressure on the housing market. And it's been harder to find affordable homes, the downsizing, all that kind of stuff. So if interest rates actually go up, I think it's going to, you know, make it more expensive for middle home buyers there. Does that mean a little bit better on that safer money, things like the money markets and MIGAs and, you know, that short-term money for a little bit better spending?
0: Yeah, so when it comes to, at the end of the day, when it comes to short-term money, remember, there's two things. There is overnight lending rate, and then there's long-term interest rates, right? So money markets have not benefited from a rising interest rate environment. What we saw in 22, especially, and even 23, 24, was an inverted yield curve. So interest rates, it's why your money markets and CDs were paying 5, 6%, and your, you know, long-term rates were terrible. It's short-term rates paid more than long-term rates. And just think about this. You know, why would a one-year CD pay more than a three-year CD, right? Does it make any sense? Or why does a money market pay more than a three-year CD? Well, it's because there's not a lot of faith in those rates holding still in a rising interest rate environment. So typically, an inverted yield curve, when rates, short-term rates are higher than long-term rates, that's usually a sign of an impending recession, meaning it's about to get dicey out there, and the economy could start actually shrinking, which is bad for everybody in almost all cases. Now, we pretty much avoided the recession despite all of these signals, but it's usually a pretty good indicator.
1: Yeah. We want to help you make sure that you are positioned properly. We talked about markets, and now we're talking about the markets of interest rates. But what do you need to be doing into your retirement years? That is a question for you and your advisor. And look, if you would just like a second opinion about what you're doing, you can reach out to the phone number. You can schedule your own time. You know, I'm saying this now in the middle of the program because we often wait for the commercial break. But folks, go to assetpreservationwealth.com. You can schedule your own time right there or call the phone number. There are folks who are standing by. It's not going to interrupt the radio program. Just get a second opinion. 60 minutes, maybe 75 minutes. You're going to sit down and talk about, you know, what you want to, what's on your mind, and even get just, you know, a second look at what you're doing. 877-5-RETIRE. That's 877-573-8473. Yeah, I'm going to take this for a different spin. You didn't know I was going to go here. When I go to all these different locations, and I love doing the live events, you see all different kinds of automobiles. Now, obviously, in Arizona, I see a lot of white and silver cars. In the Rockies, you see a lot of trucks. But I was not expecting this out in Greenville, South Carolina. I was expecting, again, a lot of trucks. BMW. Tons and tons of BMWs. Yeah. Do you know why? There is a BMW plant there. And there's a lot of BMW engineers who came to the events. It was incredible.
0: Yeah, and you know what? The economy of Greenville is really changing, too. You know, I mean, it's an amazing place. A lot of people are flocking there for retirement. It's a gorgeous place. I mean, quite honestly, that's why we have an office there. We have an advisor that says, this is where I want to retire. He, you know, wasn't happy with Denver. He was in Denver, and, you know, he's a kid from Atlanta, and he wanted to be in the South, and it was a perfect combination for him in Greenville. So Andrew Perry's very, very happy there. We love our office there in Greenville. It's a great great place to retire, and the demographics are changing for sure.
1: Yeah. What are the things, one of the turns, well, first of all, they're known kind of as the upstate up there because, they, you know, there's a lot of areas to it, but that upstate, which borders around on Tennessee and so forth, there's just been so much growth. And so when I asked folks in the beginning, how many of you have lived here for 10 years or 20 years or 30 years or your entire life? I said, have you seen the growth? And you hear the groans of them say, oh, yes. It's called, part of it is called the halfbackers. So they've come halfway back. So a lot of folks who tried to retire down in Florida and thought it was too hot and too swampy, they're like, hey, let's go to a little bit more moderate climate. And there's so many people retiring there. So what does that do to systems and areas when you get a glut of people who are choosing to retire somewhere?
0: Well, so it does a couple things. I mean, obviously, it raises pricing of stuff, right? That there's inflation again, right? When home costs go up, people want to see home prices go up, but that is inflation. Right? Good news, bad news, who knows? Depends what side of it you're on. Inflation isn't bad if it's your assets inflating, right? Same thing when it comes to your investments. You want to make sure you're on the right side of inflation and don't let it, you know, take a hold of you.
1: All right. So we're talking about some of those retirement planning myths, the money myths today, and I want to see what Stuart thinks about them. You know, for decades, you know, I can think of my two grandfathers, you know, they retired the retirement party. I can remember the sheet cake. I was a little kid because I was trying to take all like the little flowers off the really sweet sheet cake up on the top of the table up there.
0: Yeah.
1: But I mean, basically when you retired, it was stopping working completely.
0: Yeah.
1: Today, it's especially, you know, we can talk about Arizona, actually Greenville as well, and so many places that have engineers and fantastic places. Is retirement today completely jumping off a cliff and no longer working again?
0: You know, the answer is for some people, yes, for some people, no. It sounds like a very milquetoast answer here, but let me just say this. At the end of the day, what I see is that a couple things happen. Oftentimes, people retire early and then they get bored. And I'll tell you this, we have clients that are that are at Honeywell in Phoenix, Arizona. And these people have built camaraderie with their buddies at the shop, right? Their coworkers. And it's like we have so many employees from Honeywell because it seems like they're a gang of friends. You know, when I say gang, I mean like Little Rascals gang, right? Like they're buddies. And when all of a sudden you retire and you're not around your buddies anymore, it gets lonely. And, you know, my dad retired pretty early, and interesting story. He retired, and then all he would do was sit at home watching Bonanza reruns. And my mom was going crazy. Like, how about this? A kid, you know, when I was a kid there, I don't know, 15, 12 years old, I shouldn't know who, Hoss Cartwright is. But I know every darn Bonanza show that ever aired because that's all my dad would do is watch these reruns. And my mom's like, you got to get out of the house and go get a job. This is terrible. And so here's the problem. When you retire too early, it's really difficult to get back to work. But I think what we're seeing is that the new reality is that people are half retiring, right? They're, you know, they're quitting their big job, but they're going and working at a Home Depot or working at, you know, some other kind of, you know, halfway job. And I'm not demeaning Home Depot as a halfway job. I'm saying, you know, it wasn't their original profession. And, you know, it's, in fact, we did a really neat study. You guys should go to our blog post here on go to assetpreservationwealth.com and go to our blog. And what you'll see on our blog is a neat study we did about the new retirement. And it was syndicated nationwide, picked up by a bunch of different financial websites as a really neat story, tons of circulation. But it talks about the new reality of retirement and how some people are choosing not to ever retire, right? Like when people ask me about retirement, I don't know. I hang out with people I like. I have a very simple rule, Spike. I don't work with people I don't like. And you should feel the same way, especially about your financial advisor, right? Like if you people wonder how the size of our company manage a couple $1 billion in the market, almost $1 billion in insurance. Like we're overseeing a lot of money. And at the end of the day, they're like, Stuart, you should be the CEO running the company. Why are you still sitting with clients every day? Because I'm hanging out with people I enjoy. right? And I think that that's it. It's crucial. So I can never imagine actually retiring because my commitment to my clients is stronger than my urge to not work anymore, right? And I've committed that I promise them I will be there till the end. You know, I will be there until your end or my end. Unless you trade me in for a new advisor, I'm not going anywhere.
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1: 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Hey, I gave some shout outs to some of our other locations, including here in Arizona where our headquarters are. But, first of all, to all of the engineers up there, Intel in the Portland area, the Vancouver, Washington area. I gotta say, I'm really excited. I am coming out there next week. This is the beautiful season. It's gonna be so green, so gorgeous up there. But also, I want to give a shout out to those Vegas Knights. Have you watched? And oh my gosh, one of the most exciting hockey games. And I got to say, I was born and raised in Chicago, so I've been a Blackhawks fan.
0: Ooh, I forgot about that.
1: Yeah, I'm born and raised.
0: Well, you know, Bill Foley, I'll get back to your Chicago thing in just a second, but Bill Foley, the owner of the Golden Knights, I actually interviewed him on our television show. And oh my gosh, what an amazing human being that guy is. He built that hockey program out of nothing. Within a couple years, won a Stanley Cup, the fastest ever to win a Stanley
1: Fantastic.
0: Cup.
1: Amazing.
0: From an expansion. And I am not a hockey fan, but my gosh, I'm telling you, half the people in Las Vegas have a Golden Knights license plate on their cars. I mean, he has completely changed the game in Las Vegas. And what an impressive, good human being he is as well. So kudos to Bill Foley. When I got a chance to hang out with him, he, you know, just graciously accepted our request for an interview. We actually now do some business with some of his companies. He's a fantastic human being. It couldn't be happier for somebody.
1: I want to thank him. I'm sure everybody around the Vegas area wants to thank him for bringing the Vegas Knights here. And, you know, even the pre-show that you're watching in the game, just the excitement, the everything they bring to it. And people, I mean, now for not only football, but hockey and eventually baseball, you know, people are now going to Vegas, not just to go, you know, bet and go see the shows and stuff like that. They're going because their team is going there. Their team from Chicago is going. Their team from Los Angeles is going. So he has made Las Vegas a destination city for all different kinds of reasons.
0: It's unbelievable. There is so much to do in Vegas now. It's not just the gambling city. I mean, it's now a sports city. It's going to get better there. I mean, the Raiders haven't done a very good job there.
1: They'll come around.
0: Las Vegas. Listen, we're actually a sponsor of the Max Crosby Foundation. We supported them last year. And, you know, we got at that foundation, we met Reggie Jackson, mm-hmm. Mr. October. And, you know, he ended up doing our television show as well. And it was it's a neat foundation. It's a neat group. They need to Raiders obviously have some work to do, but hopefully they'll figure it out.
1: That's all right. But yes, for those Vegas nights, all the excitement they've brought. Thank you so much. And thank you, Bill Foley, for what a great job they have done with that and all the excitement and energy they brought to the city and the state. Going back to getting to our rock solid retirement plans and trying to make sure that right now we're still checking our boxes. Look, here's the thing. Saving for retirement becomes the automatic part. This hopefully in a way becomes, hey, once I sign up, you know, I'm at a new employer for 6 months or so, I make my elections, boom, it's automatic. The hard part is moving into retirement and turning it into an income plan.

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2: 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Stuart, I know you're going to be completely surprised. I've done this every year for 3 years. This is now the fourth year in a row. I can't believe we're reporting it again. And this is according to LIMRA. Fourth year in a row of record-breaking sales going into, what is it again? Going into what?
3: Annuities. Listen, there are different kinds of annuities, and, you know, is this a good thing, a bad thing? Who knows? You know, it depends on what they're using and what they're selling. I think annuities can be an important part of a retirement plan. You just want to make sure it's the right one. I think that's the important thing.
2: Yeah. Now, again, with folks who are online or certain of those big box firms, if you look up the word annuities, you'll say, oh, this is a bad thing, or, you know, there's really high fees in there. Or,
3: I mean,
2: you know,
3: there's even a commercial that says, I'd rather die and go to hell than sell you an annuity. Well, understand, a lot of sales pitches involve negative keywords, right, to make you feel bad about a decision you've made. And I'm not saying an annuity is the right thing for you, or the right thing or the wrong thing. I mean, everyone's situation is different. Here's the thing. It's a tool. You want to make sure, it's like buying a mutual fund, right? You just want to make sure you're buying the right one. I think that's an important thing.
2: What role do you think the rise in interest rates since 2020, do you think the better interest rates are pushing why there have been better annuity sales? Is this more about volatility? Is this more about peak 65, that more people are turning 65 in the next 10 years and they want safety?
3: I think people are seeing the volatility in the market right now, and a lot of people want help from it. I think the problem is people have made a lot of mistakes, but let's start with why they're selling so many. We are in a high interest rate environment relative to what we've been in for the last, decade or so, right? So a lot of people bought these annuities in 2020, 2021 to avoid the turmoil of COVID, these low interest rate environments. But, you know, now they're in their second or third year or fifth year of seeing no returns or very little returns at all. And they think something's going to change because rates are going up, and it's not. It's because they purchased those products in low interest rate environments. And generally, the performance of a fixed annuity is determined by when you bought it. So if you bought in a low yield environment, a low rate environment, it's definitely, you know, it's generally going to underperform what we're seeing today. If you buy in a high yield environment, they generally perform better because they buy long-term investments, the insurance company, to substantiate these internal fees. But if you have those, if you're in a long-term annuity, a 10-year annuity, and you're 3, 4, 5, 6 years into it, and you're very unhappy with the return, it's not necessarily because it's a bad company. But what could be the truth is it could be a really bad product that you bought at a really bad time. But there's good news, folks. The good news is this. We are now in this incredibly high interest rate environment, right? And, you know, it's a terrible time to have a mortgage, to buy, you know, to get a new mortgage because rates are terrible compared to where they were 3 or 4 or 5 years ago. And everybody knows, you know, when interest rates are low, you refinance your home. But when interest rates are high, it's a great time to refinance your retirement. Now, here's what we mean by this. Insurance companies are smart. They realize, and generally they don't lose. They figure out the math behind it. When interest rates are high like they are right now, these insurance companies are going to clients and saying essentially like, hey, you know what? We want to keep you happy, or we want your business. And they're paying bonuses with all this excess interest that's in these high interest rates right now. They're paying you a bonus. And just remember, a bonus isn't free. It comes out of somewhere, and I'll explain that. But they're paying you to get out of your old products. They'll pay your surrender fees in many cases. And oftentimes you have a ton of excess money in there where the surrender charge may be 3 or 4 or 5%, but you get a 10% or 15% bonus, right? And you're ending up with more money in your pocket and sometimes double or even triple your rate of return from what you currently have. So if you feel like you're stuck in an annuity that hasn't performed, or you purchased one from an advisor that isn't communicating with you anymore or is a terrible communicator, because remember, they got paid up front to sell that to you. And once they sell it to you, oftentimes they disappear, right? But if you're in that position and you say, hey, you know what? I'm not happy. I know there's something better. At least I know there's another advisor better that can, you know, I don't want to deal with this person, or I'm not happy with this product. It might be time to consider at least refinancing that old terrible annuity that you have. 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
2: 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You know, it's not just about investments. It's about what is the rest of the advice. If somebody is just giving you a review on your investments and what they've done every single year, is that the complete value of what a financial advisor like you and the team does?
3: Listen, having a real advisor that's a true fiduciary, that's looking out for your interests, that understands taxes, estate planning, annuities, fixed interest environments, the stock market, all that stuff is really important. And it's even more important to have a really good relationship with them, someone you can communicate with. Listen, all of my personal clients have my personal cell phone number, and it kills my wife. She hates it. But you know what? At the end of the day, I live a great life because of my clients, and hopefully they live a great life because of me. And we have a very good open line of communication. If you don't have that kind of open communication with your advisor, if you can't reach them 7 days a week, sometimes it's time to shake the Etch-A-Sketch and start over.
2: One more thing on the annuities. Again, record-breaking sales. They're not always necessarily brand new sales. It might be a brand new contract. We just want to let folks know that there's a couple of different ways that you can do this. One of them is the 1035 exchange, right? It's the 1035, not 1031, 1035 exchange.
3: That's right.
2: Right. And let me see. It's kind of like that options box. I remember having a study for this. I know you can do insurance to insurance. You can do insurance to annuity. You can do annuity to annuity, but you can't do annuity back to insurance. I think if that's correct. So,
3: well, that's the 1035 exchange. A lot of words in there. But yeah, so oftentimes a lot of people are concerned with an annuity, thinking about the tax deferral issues of what we call a non-qualified annuity. I don't want to get too far into the weeds with the tax stuff, but there is a proper way to do it. You need to make sure you do it proper. Don't do it on your own. Make sure you have a professional that understands that you can exchange an annuity tax deferred. No problem.
2: Right. We're calling it refinancing your retirement. It's taking a look at your tools and seeing if we could possibly increase what either the growth rate might be or what the income rate would be. Last question to you, Stuart. You always say that there is a difference between income and interest. What is that difference?
3: Here's the very simple answer, right? Interest is what you make. Income is what you take. At the end of the day, if somebody promises you 7% income, that does not mean you're making 7% interest. If it's coming from your principal, that's a problem. You want to make sure that you're replacing that income with interest, okay? So that you're backfilling it so that if something happens to you, that it'll be there for your surviving spouse, it'll be there for your kids, etc. Make sure it actually makes money, doesn't just send you money with no internal rate of return.
2: Stuart Willis, thank you so much for your time. Thank you, listeners, for listening to the program today. We hope you learned a little bit of something, but now's your time also to take some action. 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Stuart Willis, I'm Spike. 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
8: 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The content provided is intended for informational and educational purposes only. The views, statements, and opinions expressed herein are those of the individual speakers and not necessarily those of Foundations and its affiliates. The information contained herein does not constitute an offer to sell any securities or represent an express or implied opinion or endorsement of any specific investment opportunity, offering, or issuer. Any discussion of performance or returns is not indicative of future results. Any discussions of specific strategies are for informational purposes only and have been provided to help determine whether they may be appropriate for your specific situation. If applicable, the primary goal is converting retirement assets into a Roth IRA is to reduce the future tax liability on the distributions you take in retirement or on the distributions of your beneficiaries. Each individual investor's situation is different, and any ideas provided may not be appropriate for your particular circumstances. Comments regarding a particular client's experience may or may not be the same as another client's experience and is not an indication that any client or prospective client will experience the same or a higher level of future success or performance. Foundations only transacts business in those jurisdictions where it's properly registered or is excluded or exempted from registration requirements. Registration as an investment advisor is not an endorsement of the firm by securities regulators and does not mean the advisor has achieved a specific level of skill or ability. Nothing herein constitutes a recommendation that any security, portfolio, or securities or investment strategy is suitable for any specific person. No legal or tax advice is provided. 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
13: Peace talks hit new tension. I'm Angelo Bavaro, Fox News. President Trump is condemning Israel strikes against Hezbollah targets in Beirut as he claims a peace deal could be signed today.
14: The president wrote this morning's attack on Beirut should not have happened, particularly on a special day when we are so close to a peace deal with Iran. He says that Israel does have a right to defend itself against threats, but the attack it was responding to was very small and meaningless, he writes. Nobody was hurt, injured, or killed. Now, this comes a couple of hours after the IDF came out and said that they did strike parts of Beirut today in response to Hezbollah's fire towards Israeli territory, saying they're not going to tolerate this kind of fire into their territory.
13: Fox's Aisha Hosni. The judge in the Carmelo Anthony trial is speaking out about a controversial decision that he made.
15: One of the most controversial parts was, in fact, the judge's order to ban cameras from the courtroom, but he is standing
14: standing by that decision. In an interview with a local Dallas station, Collin County Judge John Roach Jr. says barring cameras and live streaming from Anthony's trial was necessary, saying in part, quote, "I'll tell you why. My primary goal in every case is to make sure the defendant and the prosecution get a fair trial, period." And he goes on to say, "I know I made people mad, but I'm not here to make them happy either." As many of our viewers know, Carmelo Anthony was sentenced to 35 years last week after the jury quickly found him guilty. Judge Roach says the media's right to know about the trial is extremely important, but he does believe the public knew what was going on.
13: Fox's Madison Scarpino. Businesses in downtown Geneva have boarded up their storefronts ahead of planned anti-G7 protests. Authorities have imposed security measures as President Trump and other leaders attend that summit of leading nations starting tomorrow. 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
15: The following is a paid program. The views, opinions, and advice expressed during this program are solely those of the hosts and guests and do not necessarily reflect the views or positions of this station, iHeartMedia, its affiliates, or its employees.
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16: 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My name is Randy Cook, and each week we sit down here and talk a little bit about retirement and some of the questions that you might have about it. The main thing is, who are you getting to help you with all of this? I mean, you know, we've not all been financial advisors and experts our whole life, so we go to somebody to help us with that. What kind of person are you choosing? That's really kind of what we talk about. Greg, how are you doing today?
19: I'm old, Randy. I'm old.
16: Here we go.
19: Turned 46.
16: Uh-oh.
19: It was uneventful. I didn't have a lot of emotional connection to it other than just realizing that when you get sick, when you get older, you just get sick longer. Is that weird? Like, I mean, it's like I had a, you know, you have a cough when you're in your 20s. It's like an hour and a half and you get over it. Now you get like the sniffles and you have like glands that are swollen in your neck. I think things just stop cooperating. It's just a weird time. Like, mm-hmm. You're just like, dude, nothing works. What's going on here? Your back kind of hurts. Like every other week for no reason. It's just, it's not awesome, Randy. I don't know what it is, but it's not awesome.
16: Greg, this show is meant for people, you know, 60 and up. And for those of us who are 65 and look at you, who's 46 and go, you're complaining about your aches and pains. Okay. All right. Go ahead. Just get her out.
19: I did eat a lot of awesome food. I will tell you that, Randy, I went big this weekend. I had a lot of friends over and we did a lot of steaks and mm-hmm. fancy cakes and fancy desserts and sauces. And it was just really, really unhealthy. A lot of wine and drinks. Just, if I wasn't already sick, I might as well just give myself diabetes. This is where I'm at. I just, you know, I just decided to eat four to eight. You know, pieces of cake. And why not, Randy? Why not? Okay. Let's keep the ball rolling this year.
16: All righty. All right. I got a story later on in the show that you're going to want to stick around for. It's how many questions your small child asks you on an average day and how many questions you actually answer of your child in an average day. So you want to stick around for that because Greg has three of those little ones running around. All right. So we have made it successfully through tax season. Congratulations to you. And I know that, you know, as you write your check to Uncle Sam every year, when you're in your working years, you look forward to that time when you won't have as much income and you won't have to write a check to Uncle Sam. When I get into retirement, for sure I'll get refunds, right? Not necessarily so. Greg, there's a bunch of people out there who are in retirement right now that had to write a check and they're wondering why. And so let me ask that to you. Is this a temporary thing? Can you kind of transition people out of writing checks to Uncle Sam in retirement? Or is this just something we got to live with?
19: I think some people probably missed the mark on some of the new things that just went through. Mm-hmm. I mean, if you look at the numbers, the Wall Street Journal cited, you know, returns went from $211 billion to $241 billion this past year. Mm-hmm. So more people got money back. The average return increased by about $346. I think it's about 11.1%. So it increased about $3,462 was the average return. And they have some new cool stuff, right? The tip deduction, the overtime deduction, the auto loan deduction. But the big one, Randy, that, you know, that applies to our, you know, audience is the seniors deduction, $6,000 senior deduction. I think that was about 42% of the return additions coming back into retiree pockets from their taxes. But I think people don't really appreciate that the tax savings don't happen in April or in March of the following year. They happen in the year in which you're being taxed. So you have to make those proactive choices during the year and not after the year closes. Once the door shuts, Randy, there's not a lot you can do, right? Mm-hmm. That's the unfortunate reality is everyone's trying to focus on and blaming their tax preparers. Like, dude, it's already baked. The game's over. Mm-hmm. We're just watching the film now, Randy. You know, and I think that's what most people don't realize. It's like, my account's not any good. They can't give me any money back. I'm like, well, what did you do last year to plan for taxes? And they're like, huh? What do you mean? And it's like, well, that's actually the idea is like you have to prepare to save money in taxes and prepare to save, you know, a lot of things in retirement. Here's the hard one, Randy. You want to tell me what people don't like? The real secret to save the most money in taxes is to probably pay more taxes for about 10 years. Yeah. They're like, that guy's dumb. That guy doesn't know what he's talking about. He's dumb. He's wearing t-shirts. He doesn't know what he's talking about, Randy. But, you know, that's the real hard line to get people thinking, not just in terms of tomorrow or this year, but in terms of your retirement. If you plan ahead, everyone knows that the biggest tax liability on almost all retiree balance sheets are their IRA, their 401k. So they have this big tax time bomb and they're looking at it and they're saying to themselves, well, I don't have to wait till I'm 73. So I get to wait. I get a break. I don't have to pay taxes for another 15 years, another 10 years. And that break comes at a cost, which is almost always paying more taxes. So would you rather turn around and say, I'm going to get some tax efficiency and I'm going to start actually paying less taxes? Because what do you want to do, Randy? Do you want to pay less taxes or do you want to wait longer to pay taxes?
16: I want to pay less taxes overall.
19: Yes, right. I mean, so if you want to do that, that requires some math and that requires some planning and it usually requires some help because there is a lot of things that could go wrong when people start doing Roth conversions and other things like that, where you could screw up your Medicare payments if you do too much. You could not take out enough. You could take out too little. It's really a Goldilocks scenario of how do you get money out. And if people don't know what I'm talking about, you know, if you have $1 million IRA or 401k, Uncle Sam's always getting that money. I think, I can't remember the study and I can't remember the percentage, but there's a not insignificant percentage of people that think that if they die with an IRA or 401k, their kids get that tax-free. And that's 100% wrong. Mm-hmm. They're going to pay taxes at their tax rates, not your retiree tax rates. So we call that the, you know, the kiddos penalty. When the kids inherit the IRA, they have, you know, 10 years to essentially pay all the taxes, which gets a little goofy, right? You know, most kids take it all out in the first couple of years and spend it. And that can mean 30, 35% taxes coming out of your IRA. So you have $1 million, Randy, that's $350,000, one third of your freaking IRA going to Uncle Sam. That's just not where you want to be. And I think when we get people to start saying, let's pay taxes now, and it takes 7 to 10 years. It's almost universal. 7 to 10 years, we'll get your entire IRA or 401k detaxed on your terms. And if we do a good job at it and you have favorable facts, a lot of times it's driven by your income, the size of your 401k, your other, you know, the size of some of your other income flows, because it's all based on income tax rates. As we convert that, a lot of times we're right around 15%, Randy. And I'm just speaking in generalities. Everyone's different based on their facts. But if you can get $150,000 of taxes coming out of your IRA versus $300,000 or $350,000 taxes, which one are you going to choose, Randy?
16: I like the lower tax. 150.
19: It's tactical and completely controllable. So like, I always laugh when people talk about trying to time the market and do all these things. It's like, I could save you $100,000, $200,000 right now. I know for a fact, if you do nothing, here's what's going to happen. It's just math. Because as soon as your spouse dies, your tax rates basically double, right? You go from a single rate or a couple rate to a single rate. There's no avoiding that, but you got to take the same amount of money out of your 401ks or your IRAs. And it's inarguable. It's just math. So instead of guessing what NVIDIA or Meta is going to do next month, why don't we do the easy money? Take the easy money and save $200,000 in taxes that can go on to your spouse or to your kids. Randy, our IRA tax plan is part of every roadmap we build. And if you come in, we do it at no cost. We go through your last year's tax returns. We go through your income. We go through your accounts. And we show you what that would look like. And if you become a client, we actually manage it. We update it every year. We update how much to take as account values change due to market fluctuations. Tax rules change. All of these things are shaking and moving. We keep it on the rails so that over 7 to 10 years, all of that is detaxed at a cheaper rate. So you're controlling the tax rate, not using Uncle Sam's plan, but your own plan for one of your largest assets in retirement. And we think that's why a lot of people come in for a roadmap, is to see that IRA tax plan that our team of CPAs help build.
16: This is one of the big adjustments that we all have to make, because for the most part, we've been getting a check every 2 weeks from our employer our whole life. And then you get into retirement and now you've got Social Security income and something called capital gains. And you got to pay attention to provisional income, and interest is coming in. And then your Social Security can be taxed. It's a whole new ball game. It's a whole new ball game. And to sit down with somebody who goes through it every day and can see not just next year, but 5, 10, 20 years from now, that is really digging down deep and building a roadmap for retirement, which is what we want to do for you. Give us a look on the website, getyourroadmap.com. 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We'll sit down and talk about your 401k, what that could mean to you later on in your future for a tax bill. Let's not be writing checks to Uncle Sam when we're in our retirement years. 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Or set up a time to talk about your retirement. 602-777-7775. 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
16: 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And as you tool around the website there a little bit, learn more about Golden Reserve. There's an opportunity, if you like the show here and you want to take another step, and the team puts together some live events that are happening out there. And Greg, give us a little idea of what's going on there. You could bring some of your people out, and then people kind of, they're in the same boat, and they can kind of ask some questions there and have a nice dinner to go along with it.
19: Yeah, I mean, we think of it as a retirement party. Let's start a retirement party every week. And we have people show up. We cover the cost of the dinner, some drinks. That's right. We cover the drinks too. A little bit of party time. Have some fun. Because who doesn't want to have a couple cocktails when they're talking about retirement, finances, taxes? What a hoot. We know how to party, Randy. We are the nerds of the party scene. So come on over to the local steakhouse. We'll take care of you. A lot of times we'll have one of our accountants, our attorneys swing by. We spend about 30 to 45 minutes telling a presentation that's based on retirement stories. We talk about the four big risks, fees, taxes, market risk, legal, income, and all of those things relate to hopefully a lot of things going on in your life. So you learn something, you get a great meal. When you show up, you get our, my best-selling book. You get a Yeti cup if you sign up for a roadmap. So it's a fancy cup. You get a lot of stuff. It's like a giveaway. And, you know, that's kind of our seminar dinner series. We also do a university series for the people that want to learn a little bit more. We do two-hour nights where we try to, you get a big workbook and we work through it, and kind of people that really want to learn and educate themselves that way. We do those too. The university programs launched early this year. We're really excited about that. And Randy, we're just really better at it than everybody else. So if you're debating someone or us, the answer is always us. The Golden Reserve team's always going to have more fun, more information, and more, your ability to understand, I think, is really going to hopefully, let it shine. When you come check out Golden Reserve's events, just go to the website events. If you don't see your location on there, just drop us a line and we will tell you when we're going to be in town.
16: There you go. 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All right. So I saw a headline and I bought in. It was probably clickbait, but I bought in. It said, boost your 401k savings by 22%. Okay, what's up with this? So apparently all these managers, Wall Street types, get together and they say, you know what? People are coming into retirement and their 401ks are just not big enough. They're not taking advantage of this great vehicle. So what they said is, what you need is this. You need something called a managed account. More professional advisors, more money managers, more aggressive tactics, and of course, we hope, more growth, more return. The article said, also, there is one more that you need to know about the more fees, because this is going to cost you. Greg, they're putting more and more things in our 401ks, and we've been talking about this almost every month for people to watch out for. If somebody sees this, what do you say?
19: Oh, man, what a bunch of scumbags, right? They're shameless. Shameless. But they know their audience, man. They they know Americans love more. I mean, think about it. You're sitting there saying, remember the drive-through days? You're getting there and you're like, yeah, 12 ounces of soda is probably enough, but for 18 cents, I can have 47 ounces. So I'm going to biggie size it. I want more. Yep. I want more people on my financial account. Why not? Because that's going to be more, right? Like, I want more humans staring at my account. And the sad reality is that no one's staring at your account, right? Like, that's not how this works. This is like the target date funds, marketing, boost your, the words and the verbiage are always kind of funny to me. Boost your 401k savings by 22%. You know, that's one of their marketing taglines. And they're preying off a couple things. They know that retirees' number one fear is they're going to run out of money. Mm-hmm. So they're preying off that fear. But the secondary, what makes this marketing campaign so effective, and that so many, unfortunately, retirees are going to take the bait, is that they play with the feel that you're behind, because they're going to make up average savings. They're going to say, what's the average retiree savings per age? And if you're behind this, you need a booster. You need to biggie size your financial team. Get those big fries, Randy. Get that extra order of fries. Biggie size my financial, because I'm behind now, because that's what they said. So I looked and said, let's actually see what the real numbers are, which I thought were kind of a surprising the averages. I looked at Smart Assets and, average retiree savings 45 to 50 is 313,000. Average saving for 55 to 65 is about 609,000. So if you're sitting there saying, I'm doing pretty good, I'm close to that, then you clearly should not fall for the booster trick. And it was interesting, for the first time ever, and I think you shared this earlier, the magic number in 2024, everyone thought was $1.46 million to retire. And in 2025, it went to 1.26.
16: It went down.
19: Did the world get cheaper, Randy?
16: No, it got more expensive.
19: It got more expensive. So what happened? Ruh-roh. People are realizing that they probably don't need as much as the industry said to retire, and they don't need to chase returns and pay these teams of goofballs to talk about extra financial people and extra financial plans and boosting. At the end of the day, Randy, we're going to talk about the fees for a quick second, but the asset protection component of planning is always the most important, in our opinion, and I think in most people that understand the business, because you can't make up any more money. You don't have enough time to really ride big growth periods. So let's just make sure that we're really sure that what you saved stays put. That should be the paramount goal of every retiree, not trying to generate more returns. And if that's where you're at, and if you're chasing returns, it always leads to danger. It's like nothing good happens after 12 o'clock at night, right? And if you're in your 60s, chase returns, nothing good happens in retirement. Mm-hmm. And that's just good advice. And when you think of fees, Randy, you know, we talked about it last week, and we talked about it this year a lot, because people are losing money. People are losing money taking out, and then the market bounces back and they lose the bounce back. So if you had someone that had $1 million with a financial advisor and a booster program, biggie size booster financial team of brains, and they went down 10, let's say they lost 10% this year in Q1 before it bounced back, and they took their money out. So $1 million, they lost $100,000, and that super team of boosters is charging 1%, right? So that client lost $100,000, which is probably equivalent of a 2 years of work. Maybe 2 years, 3 years, 4 years of savings. Who knows? That financial advisor, you know how much they lost, Randy?
16: How much?
19: Well, let's do some math. 1% of $1 million is 10,000. 1% of 900,000 is 9,000. They lost $1,000, Randy.
16: Doesn't seem fair.
19: So that lack of alignment in fees leads people to really start to think and understand, like, they really don't care at all if my money is at risk, because they want to keep as much money in the AUM percentage bucket as possible, because that's how they're maximizing out their fee. And if I went into cash or annuities or whatever, CDs, they don't get 1% anymore. So are they telling me not to choose those safer investments because it's really not the right play, or is it not the right play for their pockets, their pocketbooks, Randy? And to get started thinking about this, I know that it's hard to believe that Chip, your buddy that takes you out, you know, once a quarter to coffee is not doing what's best for your retirement. And I don't think it means that your financial advisor is necessarily a bad person, but I do think the system's rigged, and they are driving the system that was built to take money out of your accounts without you really thinking about it. That is the name of the game. I am going to try to take money out of my clients' accounts the least disruptive way possible over the longest period of time, right? Like, it's business 101. When you really start to think about it, no different than streaming services or anything else, right? Like Netflix, everything else, they want to keep raising their fees slowly, right, Randy? And keep you hooked. So when we think about the fee analysis, let's start off by figuring out what you're paying. Most people have no idea in dollars what's coming out of their account. Our fee analysis will literally break down to the dollar what you're paying your financial advisor every year. You know, we have software and things that will read all that fun stuff, calculate it, and also what you're paying for your investments, because it's a two-headed monster. It's not just the financial advisor, it's the investments they sold you too, because a lot of those funds come at a cost. And that cost could be 0.5%, 0.25%. Gosh, I hope it's not more than that, but it could be. And when you add all those up, you can start to say, well, did this thing perform based on what it cost? And if you're like, all right, well, shoot, I have a very common amount. So let's say it's 15% or 1.5% on $1 million. Well, that's $15,000, Randy. And people are like, I did really good last year. Market did 20%. You know, I made a bunch of money. So it's okay. Okay, fair. Well, let's add it up. What about over 10 years? That's $150,000. Over a retirement, almost $500,000. Does that feel worth it? Does $500,000 feel worth it for them to do nothing but ride the market's ups and downs? And do nothing but provide conjecture and hypothesis and hyperbole every time something happens? Hey, stay the course. Hey, look at that market. Told you I picked a bunch of winners. Oh, you know, the market just goes up and down. That's what it's supposed to do when it goes down. Like, they have a sentence for everything. And their client relationship managers, they're not really financial experts. If you all you have to do is look at their resumes. Heck, a lot of them didn't even go to college, Randy. You don't have to go to college to have a Series 65. You don't have to go to college to be a fiduciary. You don't have to go to college to get an insurance license. So most of these people are just professional salesmen and saleswomen that know how to keep you looking over there while their hands in your pocket, taking out their 1% and hoping that you don't pay attention and do some math. Let us help you do the math. The fee analysis is a great tool. Hopefully shows you a little bit of what's going on behind the curtain.
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16: 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There's a comment box there, and people use that also to ask questions. So here's another question. A couple wrote into Yahoo Finance, and it's kind of interesting. I'm reading between the lines here, but I think these two are really, really, really conservative and locked down, and they're wondering, should I be getting into the market just a little bit more? Maybe you feel that here too. All right. Here, her and her husband, 64 and 74, they've saved $5 million and they have no debt. They've been out of the market for years. They do mostly CDs and bonds, but they seem to be wanting to get back into the market. But they say, hey, the market's overvalued in our opinion. And then you got this AI thing happening. I'm worried about investing now. I'm also worried about keeping up with inflation. So the advisor says, yeah, you're kind of falling into this overvalued trap that's out there right now. There's never a perfect time to get into the market. He suggested dollar cost averaging up to about 20%, then forget it. Then that's all the market risk you need. Greg, what do you think about this couple here? They seem to have everything locked down. Why are they wanting to get into the market?
19: Let's explain some of the principles here. So dollar cost averaging, if you guys don't know what that is, it's basically periodically putting a certain amount of money into the market over a certain period of time without looking at the market's performance. That way, if it's up or it's down, it doesn't matter. The theory being, if you're just putting $10,000 in every week over the course of a year, you're going to have some ups and downs and they're going to offset each other. That's a really simple way of saying what dollar cost averaging is. Can I kind of take a step back and ask, like, when I hear this, I think the number one question I have for retirees is, what do you want to do? What's your goal? And then let them sit in that for a while. And, you know, everybody's like, I know what my goal is. Do you? Do you really know what your goal is? Because is your goal to create generational wealth? Is your goal to spend $400,000 a year, $500,000 a year in retirement? because that's the kind of money you have. And that's the kind of money that, you know, you need it working for you real hard if you want to spend that much. But Randy, when someone has this much wealth accumulated, they don't really have to do anything.
16: Mm-hmm.
19: They could sit back and do nothing and the world would be their oyster. Like you said, they could have it money markets, they have CDs, they have bonds. And then I really think this is like ordering pizza toppings, right? Everyone's different. Everyone's different at what they like. Some like sausage, some like pepperoni, banana peppers, jalapenos, the weirdos that like sardines, like my wife. This is a personal decision that isn't a math problem. No one knows where the market's going to go, right? They just don't. Like, you know, whether it's overvalued or undervalued is relevant. I mean, PE ratios are high. Price to earnings ratios are high. So that's inarguable.
16: Mm-hmm.
19: But are they high in the new world? Because the threshold for PE ratios could be different. I don't know. I don't know what that necessarily means. I tend to agree that to think that, you know, that's been a 15-year bull run. Eventually growing at 15 to 20% clips has to slow down, but it hasn't. I would have said that 7 years ago, you know? And when you break down, what does this money mean? The only thing I can tell this couple is getting an extra 20% going to change your retirement? If you go in the market and you get 20 extra percent, are you going to do different things? Are you going to live a different retirement? Are you going to leave a different legacy? Does that really matter to you? And we know that the answer is almost every time we ask it, well, no. What about losing 30 or 40% of your life savings? What if this couple lost $2 million? Maybe. I don't know. They still have $3 million left. They're not clipping coupons. But I think those kind of discussions on the outset are always missed because they're hard. Because you really have to challenge someone's belief system. And kind of, if you're just wanting more money to grow, sure. Yeah. I mean, this is kind of a couple, ironically, they could probably put some money in the market because they could lose it and it won't affect their retirement. My investment strategy when I built Golden Reserve is and has always been, I want investments that ensure that you can do everything you want in retirement. I could care less what the market does. I'm a retirement planner. I'm not a financial advisor. I'm not trying to build 8 generations of wealth to go on forever. And I don't think retirees are either, that we talk to anyways. I just want to make sure that they can do everything they want and make it an easy, predictable ride. I mean, that's really what I want. I want a mindless, easy ride. I want your investments to be boring and your retirement to be exciting. And if I can do those things, then I think I'm doing a pretty good job and you're going to be a pretty happy client. But if you're looking over the shoulder saying, well, Joe got 22%, we're using NVIDIA and Paramount and Meta. And it's like, well, okay. I mean, that's not what we talk about. Like, we're not chasing things that don't matter. And I think that's a big problem in the age of technology and social media and all the different access to information where it's like, are you happy? Did you have a good weekend with your grandkids? Yeah. Then you won. Right? You won. Like, does it really matter how much more? I mean, everybody wants their clients to make money. It's like we don't want returns, but we're not going to do that at the expense of sacrificing doing everything you want in retirement. There is a balance here, and there's a very strategic way in which we do it internally to ensure that, first of all of the external risks that aren't investments are taken care of. And then the market risk, the investment part, to be honest, folks, is the easy part. It's the easiest part of our plan. Planning for legal is hard. Planning for taxes is hard. Getting all of those things are hard, but choosing investments that have lower fees and have more principal protection and are more retirement optimized, that's easy. That's actually the easy part. And ironically, it's the only thing the financial industry really does, Randy. It's the only value that most financial advisors only do that. Where it's the last thing we do. After taking care of the tax and the legal and building the income forecast and all these other things, and we're building out all this stuff to ensure that there's a clear picture of what's protected and that you have 4 fences around your assets and your home, then let's pick the investments and let's see what you're comfortable doing. Some clients take a little bit more risk and that's fine. That's up to them, but we're not going to work with someone that's like, hey, I want it all in the market. You're not a Golden Reserve client, period. Because it doesn't make sense. It's like, well, what are we doing here? My job is to ensure that you can do everything you want. I can't do that unless X, Y, and Z happen. So the market risk report shows you exactly what percentage of risk you take and what makes it different, Randy. This tool is different. It's part of the roadmap. Is it'll show you what you'll lose in dollars if an 08, 09 happens, a 22. What will you lose in dollars? Not just a percentage, because percentages don't mean anything to anybody. Hey, Randy, you have 82% in the market and in a downturn, you're going to lose 14%. You're like, okay, that sounds okay. It's like, hey, Randy, you're going to lose $482,000. You're like, what? Yeah, so like... Then we can have the conversation of how much money are you comfortable losing? I want to lose no more than 200,000. Okay, well then let's build the market part and the equity part of your portfolio to ensure that we have that kind of stability. Those are the kind of conversations that come from a good market risk report conversation. And it's part of every roadmap we build, Randy. We think it's a great tool. And a lot of times a tool that could open some eyeballs when people see that a majority of their assets they thought were safe are at risk in their retirement plan.
16: 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And to sit down and have that conversation, so many times people say, I want to beat the market. If it's getting 3, I want 4. If it's getting 8, I want 9. If it's getting 15, I want 16. But then the math shows you all you need is 4% to have a great retirement. Wouldn't that be a good

0: And they explain that their father is 92 and will leave them everything. So they're basically saying that they're going to retire and then their retirement will get better when dad passes. What are your thoughts on that one, Mr. Estate Planner?
1: Oh, shoot. I mean, you never know. You never know. You never know.
0: Mm-hmm.
1: And in the world of retirement, it's hard to go backwards. Once you pull that resignation card, they're usually not hiring you back. So I would do the analysis as if they had $550,000.
0: Okay.
1: And I think we would surprise them and say, hey, believe it or not, you can do everything you want in retirement with $550,000. And they'd be like, what? I'm like, yeah, show them the math. Show them the math that we saw in that last article. Hey, you're going to have Social Security turned on. You're going to be getting roughly, you know, $5,000 to $6,000 a month. You're going to spend roughly $6,000 a month. Where's the fire? Where's the fire, Randy? So, mm-hmm. So a lot of times building out that confidence through just doing it before and after. I don't like the ideas of, you never know, right? We're in the elder law business and moms and dads do change their mind. Mm-hmm. I mean, he could forget to mow the lawn one weekend and he's disinherited. And that's how this works. You guys think I'm joking. That's actually a real case.
0: Wow.
1: And these are the things that happen when people get older. And they get grumpier. Mm-hmm. And yes, they are grumpy. Mm-hmm. And yes, you will be too. And, you know, the things that set them off, I mean, they control the purse strings. And we change wills and trusts all the time at Ehlers Stallings. It's just, it happens. But I think it's more important to take a step back. And you know, this is like a roll of dice. I don't think anyone would be like, hey, you should do this on a whim. No one should retire on a whim if they didn't feel like they had enough at that point to retire. So my advice would be sit tight. And don't retire unless you think you can retire with the $550,000 alone. And who knows? Dad could live to be 110.
0: Yeah.
1: I don't like uncertainty. I like predictability and retirement planning. But when we're looking about some of the legal protection plan stuff, as we're talking about the legal, it reminds me, Randy, it is important to focus on the basics. Most people don't have their healthcare power of attorney updated. They don't have their financial power of attorney updated. People think because they're married, they could just access their spouse's stuff. They cannot. They cannot while their spouse is still alive. They're like, I'm a beneficiary. It's like, your husband's still alive. The beneficiary doesn't come in till they pass. So it's like, no, you have no access to their checking accounts and savings accounts if you're not named on them as a joint or if you have a financial power of attorney. Same with their IRAs and 401ks. So these things are important life documents, wills and trusts. We have all kinds of people that haven't updated their documents since they had young kids. That's usually when most people do it, right? The guardianship, who's going to take care of my kids if something happens to me? Everybody gets a will. So getting through that plan, we think it's so important. It's included in our fees. So every client that becomes a client of Golden Reserve gets a complimentary new plan legal-wise or an updated plan if they just had it done. They just need some tweaks. But we talk about legacy planning, nursing home protection planning, probate, you know, taxes. The attorneys dive in using asset protection trust, revocable trust, dynasty trust, all kinds of fun stuff that may or may not make sense to you. But we think it's so important. We don't want any excuses. Kind of like how we did the travel agency because we don't want any excuses. We're just like, we're just going to include it. Whether or not you use it doesn't matter. If you want it, you can have it at any point in time. And I think it's important because it encourages people to sit down and have a conversation with our attorneys. And because they're our attorneys, we control it. We know that everything's going to talk. The right hand's going to talk to the left. And that everyone's working together. Same with our accounting. You know, our CPAs, the right hand talks to the left. Everyone's on the same page at all times. And that's super important in retirement, Randy. The legal's often overlooked and it's the glue. And you can't just do LegalZoom or have some AI bot do it. That's ridiculous. It's not the documents you're paying for. It's the situational awareness of talking through what people want and then saying, oh yeah, maybe you should do a delayed trust to your grandkids. It sounds like that's really important to you. Or, hey, you should do a money set aside to do a family trip every year. That sounds like it's really important to you. Those are the kind of things I believe make a huge difference of taking retirement plans from okay to good to great. Is when the legal gets involved and weaved into everything, everything kind of comes together. And I'm a little biased, Randy. I mean, I do own an estate planning law firm. I did have that, but I sat in those meetings. I sat in those thousands of meetings. And I know how important it is to have someone, you know, people always say, well, I got this doc from LegalZoom and blah, blah, blah, blah. And it's like, well, or I have this new chat AI that does it. I'm like, okay. So when dad dies, are they going to call the chat bot? Because the most important part of that service is the person that answers the phone on the worst day of your life. That's actually what matters. And that phone call happens every day. We have thousands of clients at Ehlers Stallings. And we have people that have that when dad goes in a nursing home, mom passes away. Guess who answers a

0: phone. We do. And sometimes we just listen because they have no one else to talk to. We get phone calls before the kids. And if you don't have a relationship like that in your life, who's going to take care of your spouse when you pass? Who's going to make it easier for the kids that you pass? Who's the relationship you're going to rely on? Are you relying on a chatbot to do it? You rely on a bunch of LegalZoom documents? That's why I say it's like, you don't get it. You're not paying for the documents. You're paying for the people. You're paying for the compassion. You're paying for the support. Hey, how many death certificates did I order? How many, you know, like you're helping them navigate. Hey, in the funeral home, is this prepaid? Are we pre-planning it? What do we do in this situation? How do we navigate getting Social Security turned off? Or how do I activate my spouse's pension or survivorship stuff? How do I go to the DMV and get the car transferred over? Computers don't do that. People do. And I'm a firm believer that having relationships that matter and that are real are the glue that makes these plans work versus this cold system of just having a bunch of solutions and answers that don't ever really get handed. Sometimes you need someone to hold your hand, Randy. Mm. And in life, it's good to have someone to hold your hand. And in the legal world, I think attorneys get a bad rap, rightfully so, a lot of the time. But when it comes to estate planning, we are the superheroes of the attorney field. I feel like we are the ones that take the phone calls when, you know, dad's in a nursing home or mom passed away. And we are the ones that help usher people through the worst days of their life. And if you feel like that's missing from your plan, it's included in every plan we do at Golden Reserve. And not only that, but we have the attorneys review the inventory of your documents as part of our roadmap process. Just getting a set of eyes on them, get some ideas going. And we do all that at no cost. You get those attorneys on us.
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1: Greg, one of the things that we do on the show is we talk a lot about our families. We talk about our parents, and we actually lost a member of our Golden Reserve family not that long ago.
0: I lost my dad about a month ago, somewhat unexpectedly, and I thought I'd share this because you're going to laugh. And it's much needed in a time of, you know, when you're trying to work through grieving, but we're in calling hours, right? And I'm from a small town. Bell Fountain's got 13,000 people. And my dad was a city council and all these things. So like the fire department's there. And it was 4.5 hours of people in line. So we're sitting in line and I'm sitting next to my mom, holding my mom, trying to help her get through all this. And this guy comes up and he goes, "You're the guy on TV. You lost a lot of weight. You think it might make sense to re-record all your shows now that you're not so big?" God. I do not know this guy. I'm looking at my mom like, Thank you for your thoughts and prayers.
4: Wow.
0: As I'm going through this thing and my mom's like sitting there looking at me, I'm like, I don't know who this guy is. And then my brother, who is a couple years younger than me, he heard it and he's a chuckler. So his shoulders start going. You could see he gets giggling. And it was like one of those things, like in the worst moments, sometimes you need like some slapstick humor. That was one of those times where I was like, ah, yeah, we needed that. We needed that. Because it couldn't be mad. You're just like, yeah, I probably will go back and record some videos so that my big round face isn't what you're thinking about when you see me on television. Thank you for noticing. And thank you for coming and supporting my father.
1: Wow.
0: Yep.
1: It's good that we can laugh now. You know, both Greg and I have lost a parent within the last 6 months. So we talked about it last week. We are living this show. We really, truly are in many, many ways. My wife retires this week and, you know, we go through some of these things. So, I mean, this is real life for all of us as well. So know that. All right. So this story caught my eye, Greg. It says that the average parent with a young child will answer 46 questions a day. And even though that's interesting, parents can probably only answer about 35% of them. So you have three kids, so you're up against about 150 questions a day. How's it going for you there, Greg? Are you here?
0: Well, you know, it's funny. I have twins that are five, so it's more like 500. And then okay. I have a 13-year-old, which is like negative 10 because she's not talking to me right now because it's not good. So I'm gonna offset.
1: Okay.
0: Along those lines, you know, during this whole process, I was trying to, you know, the kids, they're five and we're sitting at the dinner table. It's just the three of us. And, you know, grandpa's not doing well. And I'm like, you know, grandpa's going to go to heaven. And, you know, the kids are like, you know, five-year-olds just can't get their hands around those concepts. So Louis's like, how? Like Louis's he's very sweet and thoughtful and deliberate in how he talks. And I'm like, well, you know, the angels take him up there, buddy. And he goes, are we going to see the angels? And I'm like, buddy, I'm sorry. You don't get to see him. And then Lola just sits back out of the side of her mouth and she's like, they better bring a couple. He's a pretty big guy. So it's just like, dude, again, kids are the best.
1: I love it.
0: The twinos are awesome. They are awesome.
1: All right. Well, when we talk about answering questions, there's a lot of people that would go to a financial advisor, a retirement planner, and sit down in that chair, and they know they're supposed to be there, but they kind of freeze up a little bit. They don't know what to ask. It's kind of like going into the doctor's office. You know, I go in there. He tells me a whole bunch of stuff. I go home. My wife says, what'd he say? I said, he said, take these pills. That's all I come away with. Okay. So Greg, what are the questions that we should ask somebody who's going to help us with our retirement to know that that person is the person that's going to help us?
0: So I wrote a actual pamphlet of five interview questions for every retiree that everyone should check out. If you want, just shoot us a message. Happy to send you a copy. I think it really breaks down how you should view the interview process, because I think it's the most important decision you'll ever make financially. Who is going to be the Sherpa, the guide of your financial well-being for the next 30 years? You've got the most amount of money you've had your whole life, and now you need it to last. So I think it's super important. So I think this is a great question. The questions you should ask, and the first ones are, like, how much do you charge? And use examples. Like, all right, so how much, if I give you this money, how much am I going to pay you and how much am I going to pay the investment companies? And button them down. Do not let them passively avoid the question and talk in percentages. Like, no, I want to see a real invoice. I want to see dollars in which you'll charge. Assume that I'm a client. What does that look like? And that will help you start with point one, which is, how much does your services cost? All your services, not just yours, but the investment companies. What is your total? What is the amount of money coming out of my accounts every year? That is super important to me based on, obviously, you know, where we're going. So that's one of the most important questions. The second is, what do you do? Right? If I'm going to pay something, I want to know what your services are. Now, most of them, when they say something, it's going to require a double question, right? You can't just say, hey, what are you going to do? Well, we're going to do some tax planning and we're going to do some legals. And all right, don't let them get away with that. So then ask the follow-up questions. And that was my piece. So you're doing my tax. So are you doing my tax returns? Oh, no, we're not doing that. All right. So you're not doing my tax returns. Okay. So my tax plan, are you giving tax advice? And are you building my tax conversion plan? Oh, no, we can't give tax advice here. Okay. But you just said tax services is part of your services. What are your services? It's part of our marketing. That's usually what their answer is. It's part of our marketing. So really hammer home, how many times do you meet me in person a year? Are those part of your services? At Golden Reserve, we meet you twice a year in person. Everybody. A tax meeting and an annual review meeting every year. That's part of our services. So now you can start to stack up what you're getting versus what you're paying, right? Like that's like 101 business stuff. But no one does that. When we ask these people, because they come in and get roadmaps and they don't know the answers. If they had asked these questions, they would know the answers. And it's okay. We understand it's uncomfortable sometimes to have these kind of conversations with financial advisors. The third one, Randy, that I think is so important and overlooked. Are you ready for this one? How many clients do you have? And you know why? It's a trick question. Because they can't tame their ego and their hubris. They're going to brag that they have a bunch. And really, you don't want this number to be that big. How many clients do you have? They're going, I have 500 clients. That's interesting. That means that a 2,000-hour average work year and you're adding new clients. How do you have any time to spend on my case? I'm getting less than an hour a year. I'm getting charged $15,000 a year for 1 hour. That's a pretty high hourly rate, Randy.
1: Mm-hmm.
0: So if you ask the Gold Reserve retirement planner, how much do you charge? 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Every year we manage it. We do all your investment stuff. We get your fees down. We do your risk analysis. We do your market analysis. We make sure that all of your investments align with your goals. We do the income forecast. We update it every year. You get a new suite of legal documents. And if you have certain packages, you can have them unlimited amendments. If you wanted amendments, it depends on what you want. You get access to our travel agency where you get that at no cost. All of those things are included in our flat fee. And then you go to Edward Jones or somebody. I'm going to make this up and I'm going to get in trouble with compliance. Don't care. And essentially, what do you do? We pick your investments. What else? That's it. What do you charge? $13,000. So you're doing, you know, and that's how the conversation goes. And you know what the hardest part of our job, Randy, is convincing people how we can do it for so much less. That's one of the hardest parts of Golden Reserve's job. But I think if you're asking questions, you owe it to yourself to re-interview your financial advisor once in a while. Hey, if you're a Golden Reserve client, re-interview us. We want to brag about all the stuff we're doing and the value that we think we create. You know, put us to the coals. And I think you could do the same thing for the financial advisors out there. If you're not, they're not your friend. Like, that's the hardest part. Like, no, they're my friend. I've known them for a while. It's like, do you pay most of your friends $15,000 a year? Do you think they'd call you on your birthday if you use somebody else? And those questions usually hit home. It's like, no, you're right. They wouldn't call me. We wouldn't maintain a relationship if I chose someone else to manage my money. Well, then it's not your friend. That's not a friend. Friendship isn't conditional on an annual fee. And I think those are the harder conversations that most people don't want to address, but it's your life savings. This is the most important financial decision you have. And here's what you can do, folks. 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We don't care. 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Nothing wrong with silver for me. 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
4: 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Annuity guarantees rely solely on the financial strength and claims paying ability of the issuing insurance company. 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
12: He says it's deal time. I'm Carmen Roberts, Fox News. President Trump says the U.S. and Iran will sign a deal by this afternoon. Fox's Trey Yingst in Tel Aviv spoke to the president today.
13: President Trump telling Fox News this will take place electronically, and then a week from now, there is expected to be an in-person signing.
12: But the president is not happy with the continued fighting between Israel and Iran's proxy group, Hezbollah.
13: I asked him about the Israeli strikes earlier today against Hezbollah in the Lebanese capital of Beirut. He tells me he spoke on the phone with Israeli Prime Minister Benjamin Netanyahu, asking him, "What the F are you doing?" He told the prime minister not to conduct additional strikes against Hezbollah so that it doesn't affect this deal from moving forward.
12: Fox's Jessica Rosenthal has more on the fighting between Israel and Lebanon.
14: In the latest exchange, Hezbollah sent drones and rockets into northern Israel. Israeli forces struck Hezbollah in southern Beirut. Iran's parliamentary speaker said this all shows America either lacks the will or ability to fulfill its commitments. Iran has included Lebanon in discussions over a deal to end the conflict between Iran and the U.S. Sunday, President Trump wrote in a Truth Social post, "The attack by Hezbollah Israel responded to was small, that no one got hurt, so it should not derail a deal with Iran." He added, "Neither side should attack further, that this could be the beginning of a long and beautiful peace," so he wrote, "Let's not blow it." Jessica Rosenthal, Fox News.
12: Swiss voters rejected a proposal today to cap the country's population at 10 million people, defeating a measure pushed by the right wing that critics called a Swiss Brexit. Foreigners now take up nearly one-third of Switzerland's population. And a plane crash this afternoon in Missouri killed all 12 people on board. Authorities still on the scene. No word what caused that crash. America's listening to Fox News.
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15: Thank you so much for listening to the Bright Wealth Management Show. I'm Mike Bauer, and joining me today is Matt Degas, founder and CEO of Bright Wealth Management, right here in the Valley of the Sun. And Matt works with retirees, pre-retirees, all the time, every day, helping them cut through the noise, build retirement plans designed to last. That's exactly what we're going to do for the next hour. We're going to cut through the noise, and whether you're already retired, you're getting close, there's going to be something in today's show for you. So let's get into it, Matt. Let's jump right in to our first segment of the day. Let's talk a little technology here. NVIDIA, I'm sure people have heard about it. You know, they make a whole bunch of technology stuff, chips and the like. But retirees might be a little bit worried that their portfolios, even if they're indexed portfolios, are too concentrated in technology stocks like that. A lot of people have enjoyed the gains. But let me ask you this, is there a hidden risk quietly building up inside their accounts if they've got a lot of technology there?
16: Yeah. You hit the nail on the head, right? There's a lot of potential concentration risk just in a lot of people's portfolios. And that happens without a doubt over the last several years as technology has been such a dominant driver in the market, without a doubt. And it's not just been the last several years. I mean, I think that's been over the last decade. But investors didn't necessarily choose to become super concentrated or overweight in technology. And what I mean by that is you may have a 401k as an example where you're in a target date mutual fund or you're in a regular growth mutual fund, or maybe you're just in an S&P 500 mutual fund or index fund. And over time, that concentration in those funds itself that are self-managed or very passively managed, set it and forget it, they have become definitely the dominant factor in all of those indexes. And those winners simply grew larger and larger. And many people, they own broad market index funds and they don't realize exactly how much exposure they have to just a handful of companies. And that's one of the first things that we do with people in the office when they first come in. When we have a prospective client that is doing a portfolio analysis and going through that written financial plan, we're going to take their portfolio and go through an analysis, go through some reporting. We have some third-party reporting that we're going to use where we're going to show exactly, hey, what are you invested in? And not just, yeah, what are these individual companies, but what are the sectors? What's the breakdown? What's the risk in some of this? Because for a lot of people out there, if you have your 401k account, unbeknownst to you, you may be really concentrated in certain sectors of the market without even knowing it.
15: Do you actually have conversations with people who are surprised when you open up the books, if you will, and say, hey, you know what? Hey, Matt, I want to buy some technology stock. And then you go, surprise, you've already got a bunch of technology stock in these different portfolio allocations that they already have.
16: Every day. We hear it literally all the time. And I recurring regularly over the last several years, I have clients that say, hey, Matt, do I have NVIDIA in my portfolio, right? Maybe they don't have individual stocks in this portfolio and they just have index funds. And I say, yep, you have it in this fund. You have it in this fund. You have it in this fund. But you wouldn't know it just by looking at the name of that index fund. And just yesterday, I was sitting with a prospective client. We were doing her portfolio analysis and going over her current 401k. And she immediately thought before that she was pretty conservative. And she thought, hey, Matt, I'm a conservative investor. I don't look at my 401k account too often. But over the last 25 years at this company that I've been with, I've never once changed an allocation. I've set it and forget it. And it has worked out tremendously well for her. But it's because even though she is now 60, she is still investing the same way when she was 35 or 40 years old. And those allocations have not changed. And come to find out, unbeknownst to her, it's all like S&P 500, S&P 500 growth in a tech fund. And pretty much all those index funds or all those mutual funds in that portfolio are all invested in the same, 10 to 15 stocks as a whole.
17: Over time, I'm sure, and you mentioned the word cyclical there. Over time, I'm sure that there's been some cyclical change in this conversation, obviously, in everything in the market. But, you know, in the late 90s, it was technology. And then there was housing, you know, kind of in the 2000s. What are some of the lessons we can learn from these different cycles that you can help people plan for moving forward?
16: Well, the market itself is cyclical. We know that. That's very healthy. Markets have cycles. They go up, they go down. Some of those cycles and some of those upward rides and downward rides can be a bit sharper if you're not prepared for it, right? So every era has a story. You mentioned the 90s, you think about the dot-com boom and the dot-com crash. Think about the early 2000s and 2008, you think about the rise in the market and the housing market crash. And then now, are we in another boom slash bust cycle driven by kind of the AI and tech narrative, right? So great companies really can still become overvalued. And we've seen that take place over time. I don't necessarily subscribe to the doom scrollers out there that think that the next crash is just moments away from happening, because they're saying the same thing over and over again and have been for the last 10, 20 years. But overall, the lesson isn't to avoid some of these companies. It's not to avoid innovation. It's not to avoid tech. It's just to avoid becoming too dependent on any one theme or any one investment.
17: If you're listening right now and you think, you know what, I don't exactly know what's in my 401k or my IRA, or my allocations haven't changed for years, set up a complimentary, no cost, no obligation appointment with Matt Dagas and the team at Bright Wealth Management and take a look into what, you know, pull back the curtain on exactly what you have in that portfolio. We're talking about Matt used the great term concentration risk. It's what happens when too much of your retirement portfolio is tied to one sector, or in some cases, one stock in and of itself. If you'd like to actually know what's inside your portfolio, and maybe like that example Matt had, somebody who thinks they're being conservative, maybe they're not. Maybe they're being overly conservative. Maybe you're taking more risk than you realize. Matt and his team offer a complimentary review. 833-777-4BWM. That's 833-777-4BWM. 4296. You can always go to brightwm.com as well to get started. And Matt, when you look at you know, the paper versus kind of the idea that people have in their heads, is it possible to look diversified on paper but still be dangerously dependent on one sector? You know, now we're talking about technology here in this segment, but could be anything.
16: We look at that as a whole, right? Where you think about tech sectors, or you think about the different sectors of the market, right? And people can be overly dependent on the market itself, right? They can just be dependent on, hey, I really hope my 401k, my portfolio, and the S&P 500 and the NASDAQ and the stock market just keeps on going up. Other people that, if you're not just traditionally invested in the market, maybe you're a real estate investor. You think the same way, where it's like, hey, you have all of your eggs in one basket, or all of your eggs in one type of investment. So we do want to look at diversifying. It's really important to start to look at where you're at today to see where you're going to be in the future, or where you want to be and how we can get you there. It starts with a plan, and it starts with understanding a bit about what your investments look like today and how maybe we can shape that to be a little bit more diversified, how we can shape it to be a little bit more efficient for you in the future. And I tell people, Mike, if you have a 401k, maybe an IRA, a lot of that, those accounts, those retirement accounts or any of those investment accounts, they can be like an Etch-a-Sketch. Like, you can just shake it, restart over, right? We can make those changes, but you got to know what to look at. And that's something that we at Bright Wealth do every day. We sit with people, we look at where they're at, we talk about their risk, we talk about how to get them to that next step, or how to comfortably go into retirement without worrying about the ups and downs in the market. So if you want to get a complimentary written financial plan that includes a portfolio analysis, an income plan, a tax plan, and actually sit down with a professional that can give you a second opinion on where you're at today, give us a call, 833-777-4296. Again, 833-777-4296.
17: Now you just got me thinking about Etch-a-Sketches. And I mean, the only thing that I could ever draw on an Etch-a-Sketch was like a straight line. I mean, that's pretty much it. Have you seen like people that put together Etch-a-Sketches of like the Mona Lisa or something like that? And I'm like, I got a right angle, and I got lucky to get a right angle.
16: If you can get a diagonal line on an Etch-a-Sketch, you're a pro. But now that we're talking about it next to our phones, I'm going to get a bunch of videos on TikTok later of Etch-a-Sketch videos.
17: Okay. So let's talk about the goods and the bads of tech. Maybe it's bad if your phones are listening to you, but a lot of people have experienced some good with tech. Tech is going up. People are making money on tech. That's great. I've got this stock, that stock, this, you know, different ETF or index fund that is going up because of tech. And that's great. But that's also, I'm sure that there's probably a lot of people that don't want to sell because things are going well. How do you balance letting winners run versus maintaining diversification? Something that obviously we've talked about a lot so far today, diversification.
16: When you talk about balancing your winners and figuring out, well, how much concentration risk is okay? Or, you know, a lot of people look at a company like NVIDIA and they're like, hey, you know, if I had just held it for the last 5 years, I would have made a generational once in a lifetime investment. And I would just tell you overall that we don't simply sell because something has gone up. That's not going to be the only reason, right? There are reasons to hold investments as they've gone up, but we want to look at and evaluate whether the position still fits your overall retirement objectives and risk profile. And what that means very simply is sometimes clients will ask me like, hey, Matt, why did you sell XYZ stock? It's done really well. And I'm like, well, it was meant to be 5% of your portfolio or whatever that percentage may be. And it's grown to be now 8 or 9% as it's done really well. So we need to trim that position down just to do some rebalancing, just to keep everything in line. Because if you just let those winners run, and as the market, obviously every day, everything moves a little bit differently over time, you build up a really concentrated position just naturally, right? And you don't have to be an individual stock to let that happen. That can happen if you're just an index fund person. If you're an index fund investor over time, that occurs without that kind of regular maintenance on the portfolio. So it's really important. People ask us about, well, how often are you buying and selling and trading? We're not day trading, but we are doing active rebalancing and we do strategic portfolio management to make sure that all of those markers are being kept in line throughout the year.
17: If somebody listening right now is worried that everything that they've got is too correlated or is too concentrated in one industry, in this example, technology, but in any industry, what's one of the first steps they can take to kind of pull back the curtain themselves and move forward with this process?
16: Well, one of the things that we're always talking about on this show is just understanding a little bit more about your financial household. Like, let's start with, what are you invested in, right? And I sit down with people and there's no shame in telling me, hey, Matt, I don't even know what I'm invested in. I don't know what this 401k is. I understand that I put money into it, it grows with the market, but I don't know what these investments mean. I don't know what this mutual fund means. That's very normal. That's by far the majority of people out there don't understand. You know, maybe they understand, hey, it's the S&P 500 or it's a mid-cap fund or an international fund. But behind the scenes, what's going on inside of those accounts, right? What's going on inside of those funds? So we can sit down, we can look at it. It starts with a second opinion. 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

0: 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Matt, I want to talk about something that I'm sure you get a lot, and that's people asking you about Roth conversions or Roth IRAs. You know, you've got your common IRA, you got your traditional IRA, you've got your Roth IRA. Roth IRAs, Roth conversions, very popular. People like the idea, especially it's great on a billboard, right? Tax-free income in retirement. So there's some information I've seen recently, though, that there's a lot of Roth pitfalls that people aren't watching for. What are some of the biggest mistakes people actually make when they're talking about Roth accounts with you?
1: We talk about it all the time. We just say sometimes those Roth conversions, don't try this at home, right? It can be one of those things that it is very attractive. And I've coined it and told people that it is probably everybody's biggest opportunity out there. If you are probably, let's just say, over the age of 45 or over the age of 50, it is likely your largest opportunity is putting together a comprehensive tax plan and doing some Roth conversions or starting and contributing into a Roth IRA or Roth 401k. But let's start with first is like, what is a Roth IRA or a Roth 401k? So Mike, it is a regular retirement account. So it's qualified. The money that goes into that account is after tax, right? So you put money into that account after tax, and the benefit, beauty of it is that it grows tax-free. And when you take that money out, all of your principal plus the interest that's accumulated over time is also tax-free. So it is at like the pinnacle, the top of the mountain when it comes to retirement accounts. Not everybody has them. Everybody at this point probably has access to them inside of their 401k, or likely, you know, probably has the ability to go start a Roth IRA. And I know that there is some exclusions for certain people. But now a Roth conversion, as it's become extremely popular since, you know, the last 15 or so years that a lot of those rules were taken back in 2010. Now, what that means is a Roth conversion is simply moving money from a pre-tax regular traditional IRA or a regular 401k that has been tax deferred. You are taking that money out today, you are paying tax on it, and you are now converting it into the Roth IRA, which now makes it tax free for life, right? That is very attractive, because now instead of having that large tax deferred bill into the future and not knowing and paying potentially astronomically higher taxes in the future, or not really having control over your brackets in the future as taxes likely go up, now you can convert that money to tax free income for the rest of your life, for yourself, for your spouse, for your beneficiaries. It is extremely, extremely attractive. I will say it's probably everybody's largest opportunity out there, but it does come with some pitfalls.
0: I mean, at least right off the bat, to me, the pitfall sounds like I've got a bill that I've got to pay right now is what you're saying, Matt. I'm creating a bill now as opposed to, you know, that's something I could deal with later.
1: It's good. That is the number one potential pitfall, is right, just knowing what occurs when you do that. So when you do a Roth conversion of any size, you can do a dollar or you can do $1 million, right? Just know that it creates a tax bill. You don't need to do your full account at one time. You can do partial conversions at a time, which is what most people do. But the goal isn't to just convert everything in one fell swoop. The goal is to determine whether paying taxes today creates meaningful tax savings tomorrow and beyond. That is the goal.
0: You mentioned tax bill. 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Matt, when you look at the conversion, is there such thing as too much? Is there converting too much?
1: Yeah, there is. There could be, right? It is all about, when we talk about planning Roth conversions, we want to put together a strategic, intentional tax plan that includes Roth conversions and that is planned out based on your current tax brackets and where you're at. Because if you do too much of a conversion, if you get really excited about it and you're like, hey, I'm going to convert, you know, $50,000, I'm going to convert $100,000 this year, what is the long-term impact? But also, it could potentially put you into a higher tax bracket, right? If you do that, and let's just say you have other income, How does that affect all of that other income? How does that affect your tax on Social Security if you're already collecting Social Security? Or how does that affect your Medicare premiums? Because that's largely based on your income. So we want to look at it as a whole, because it is about dialing that in. And we use some really in-depth comprehensive tax software as a tool in the office that makes it really easy, where we can include all those different factors of, hey, we can pull this dial, we can pull this lever, and now this occurs, we can do this and this occurs, and how does it affect this, or how does it minimize this, and what's the perfect sweet spot? And we can really get it down to the dollar every single year, which is extremely important. But we just want to be, again, we want to approach everything that we're doing from a tactical perspective in order to optimize every aspect of especially that tax plan.
0: When you're talking about doing a Roth conversion, is there a possibility for somebody who's concerned that says, you know what, I don't want a big tax bill right now, or I can't afford that. That doesn't fit into what I think my plan is right now. Is there some things you can do to help people? I mean, I've heard of people maybe trying to move money from the IRA to help pay for that conversion tax bill. What are some things that people can do to kind of help out with that bill now that maybe don't affect the long-term tax benefits as a whole?
1: A lot of people will ask, like, hey, Matt, if I'm going to do this Roth conversion, I'm excited about it, I want to do it, where do I get the money for the taxes, right? That's the biggest question that's asked, right? So a lot of people will not understand or know that when you do that conversion, like we just mentioned, hey, let's just say you do a $50,000 conversion on your regular IRA and you've now moved it in the Roth. Well, you have a tax bill that is now incurred because of this $50,000. Not everybody has the cash to come out of savings and say, hey, I'm going to go pay this tax bill. So what you will do, and what most people will do if they don't, and when it becomes in that large amount, is we do a withholding from the IRA account. So what takes place is when we at Schwab, as an example, is our custodian where we do those conversions and where we have those client accounts, we'll do those conversions and we set that withholding for federal and state taxes. So let's just say we do a $50,000 conversion and we net $45,000 into the Roth. So come at the end of the year, come January, you get a 1099. The withholding is already taken care of. You've already paid federal and state taxes, and there's no surprises in April. That's the goal. We want to make sure that that all gets taken care of and that it's not costing you more money in the future or not costing you a penalty, because you do have to pay those taxes when you make that conversion.
0: I like the idea of no surprises. That's big right there. No surprise. Don't be surprised by that tax bill you might have down the line. Go online right now, brighttaxbill.com. 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Matt, bigger picture, the whole conversation we've had this segment about Roth conversions, I want to ask you, why now? Why are these so popular right now? Or maybe not popular, but why are you getting so many people asking you about these now?
1: So over the last 15 years, there was a lot of changes that took place to the rules on Roth conversions. And those rules widely opened up the floodgates for many people to participate. So they removed any income limits specifically to be able to do it. So now anyone can basically do a Roth conversion, right? Literally anyone. There's no income cap. There's no age limit. So for a lot of people, they also look at the current tax window that we're in. And we say, hey, historically, we are at a 20-year low in taxes. And if you just look at the landscape of our economy and of our debt as a nation and everything else that happens, very likely that in the next several years, taxes are going to be going higher from a federal income tax basis, right? So great, you live in a great state here of Arizona. Likely this is your primary residence. You're taking advantage of living in a low income tax state. But when we talk about federal income taxes, you want to take control over that. You want to lock in lower tax rates. And for many people, the first several years of their retirement, they will just naturally be in a lower tax rate. So it's an important time to take advantage of it now, as soon as possible, because the burden of that Roth conversion really takes place in that window of time. And when you can compound growth over a long window of time and say, hey, the sooner you start, the better this compounds and grows over your lifetime, that's the better time to take advantage of. You don't want to look back 5 or 10 years from now and maybe the tax window is different, or maybe some of these rules that are wide open today are widely back closed in the future. So you can take advantage of it now, lock in historically low tax rates, take control over your brackets, take control over your future taxation. And ultimately, that's what retirement planning is all about. Not about a number. It's just about control and flexibility over your own finances that you worked really, really hard to maintain and grow and save. So let's take control over it. Let's take advantage of one of these simple things that you can do, which is a Roth conversion.
0: So if somebody goes to brighttaxbill.com, what does that look like? What you know, I mentioned a couple times, a couple quick questions, but brighttaxbill.com for somebody listening right now to get the process started on this conversation, what does that look like for them?
1: Yeah, you go on. It's a simple tax tool. It's just for anybody out there listening that says, hey, I'm not going to call into a radio show. Well, you don't need to. Go online, pick up your laptop, go to brighttaxbill.com. a simple tool for you to use. And it's going to show you your tax liability. It's going to put in your information. If you're married, you can put in your, you and your spouse's information. It's going to ask you, what's your qualified assets? And what it means by that is, how much money in pre-tax accounts do you and your spouse or you alone have? And then it's going to ask you, well, what's your tax rate? Or what do you assume future taxes to be? You put in that future estimated number. You put in an estimated rate of growth that you kind of say, hey, I'm growing my accounts by 7% or 7.5% a year. And then it's going to show you, based on your age, here is your tax burden over the rest of your lifetime through required minimum distributions, through capital gains, through beneficiary taxes, or it's going to show you the potential plan that you could take advantage of if you converted that money to Roth. So it's going to give you that breakdown there. It's an easy tax tool to look and compare and contrast. You're going to be blown away by the amount of savings. And what happens is, a lot of times people underestimate that tax burden over their lifetime because they're like, hey, I'm 65. Well, if you are paying taxes for the next 30 plus years, or maybe you and your spouse are paying taxes for the next 30 plus years, and then your kids or your beneficiaries are paying taxes, it adds up quite a bit. So go on to brighttaxbill.com, go and put in that information, get your free complimentary tax report, and then you're likely just going to give us a call anyways because you're going to be so blown away by the saving.
0: That's right. And the number to call is 833-777-4296. This segment definitely, for me, has been a great reminder that just because something sounds like a good idea doesn't mean it's the right idea for your situation. A lot of people ask Matt every day, I think, even on the weekends. People are like, hey, man, Roth conversions at the backyard barbecue or something like that. 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As Matt said, you know, you could do it for a dollar or you could do it for a lot more than that. It could actually work against you. And there's some strategies that Matt can help you figure out is if that is the right move for you at the right time. Before you make a move, make sure to understand what your tax picture looks like. 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BrightTaxBill.com is the website. It's Matt's free tax tool. It gives you that detailed, personalized estimate. And you can always give him a call when you're ready to sit down with Matt and his team. 833-777-4BWM. 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
1: I want to point out, Rebecca, that when I speak to our clients that are coming in for these meetings every week, one of the first things they ask, so am I meeting with you or am I going to meet with someone else? And the answer is, you will always meet with me. I find that extremely important that you will meet with me as the advisor, that you're not getting pushed off to someone else in the office. I really take the time one-on-one with every client. And even on that first appointment, you're going to meet with me directly one-on-one. We're going to spend some time digging into what I would call your retirement picture, what your forecast is for retirement, what you and your family specifically need and want, and how we can help you.
3: You ask them, what does your dream retirement look like, Mrs. Smith? Why is it so important for people to understand what their retirement vision is?
1: When you talk to anybody one-on-one and ask what their retirement vision is, it's going to be completely different. If I had 10 people, I'm going to have 10 different answers, right?
3: Sure.
1: I have couples that say, hey, we're cruising the world for 6 months at a time. I have couples that say, hey, I just want to be at my grandson's baseball games on the weekend and make sure that my bills and everything are taken care of and my home's paid off. And, you know, I just want to make sure we're safe and we have money to live on. And then I have other people that, you know, want to do other things, or I have people that don't have kids or don't have grandkids and they're like, hey, I'm spending every dollar. So we can attack all those different things and we can make all of those plans a reality, and we're going to do so that is a way that's safe and that's something that is understanding of what you want specifically. So when we meet with you, when you guys set up that consultation, we're going to learn about you, we're going to learn about what you need in retirement, where you're at, how we can help maximize those things for you, how we can remove some of those fees. The biggest problem that we have when I see some of these big box firms, for instance, is the fees are outrageous. And whether it's the management fees, whether it's the fund fees that they're in, some of these funds themselves are high fees and they're underperforming. Or if you have, for instance, if you've been in that 401k at an employer and you just have your money there and you've never moved it and you're, you know, over 59 and a half, or if you've left that previous job and it's just sitting there, you never rolled it over to anything, you'll see a lot of these 401k plans are in what you would call a target date fund, which is kind of just a managed fund 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
0: Welcome to the Bright Wealth Management Show. I'm your host, Mike Bauer. Joining me today is Matt Dagas, founder and CEO of Bright Wealth Management, right here in the Phoenix area. Matt, working with retirees and pre-retirees every day, whether you're already retired or you're getting there, you're on the off ramp to retirement. There's definitely something that's going to be of value for you here in the show today. Matt, this segment, I want to talk to you about investments and income, because when people think about retirement planning, that's what they think about. Here's the investments I've had, maybe some things that I've bought over the years, and they think about income. You know, right now, maybe you're generating income, you've got a job, you've been working for years, you've got income, and you think about creating income in retirement. But when you think about, which I'm sure for you is not the easiest conversation for a lot of people to have, but estate planning, when you think about the end of the equation, you're talking about wills and trusts. First off, before we get into it, what's the difference between a will and a trust?
1: Let me back up even further. Like, why is what is estate planning? Right. And because that's the biggest thing. That's the biggest question I think that most people have. Number one, most people do not have any estate plan whatsoever. I mean, there's like a ton of data out there that it's like majority of like, it's like over 65% of the country has no semblance of an estate plan.
0: Right? I'm raising my hand right now.
1: And that's not
0: good
1: just
0: for radio,
1: trust.
0: But I'm raising my hand.
1: Mike's doing some miming over there.
0: It's me.
1: the estate plan and what it is not just a will or a trust or powers of attorney, right? It is number one is like understanding what is the purpose of an estate plan. And it is, hey, we want to maintain control over our assets, not just while we are alive, but beyond our own lives. And we really want to make sure that our wishes are protected and honored. And ultimately, when it comes to estate planning, Mike, you've heard the horror stories around the dinner table or Thanksgiving of this person's passed away and now nobody in the family is talking to each other. The kids hate each other and they're fighting over a house or they're fighting over an estate or they're fighting over an IRA that wasn't properly divided and this person got left out of it and this other person now is left by themselves to make sure all the money gets dispersed and it's a mess, right? So estate planning is something that you don't want to wait until that moment in your life hits you, that health event hits you, or that scare hits you and you say, hey, I got to do this. Ultimately, we want to start this as soon as possible. I mean, if you have a young family, Mike, you probably want to get an estate plan started. Don't wait until you're 75 or 80 years old to say, hey, I need to get all my affairs in order, which is when most people start to think about it.
0: I added my daughter as a beneficiary. Now I have a toddler, so I added her as a beneficiary. That's at least I got step number A, right?
1: That is actually a part of estate planning. And one of the key things that people think about is like what we do as a financial advisor at Bright Wealth Management. Like they're like, Matt, well, you're not an estate attorney. What's your role in estate planning? And to be honest, no, I'm not. I'm not an estate attorney, but we have estate attorneys that we work with. I have an estate advisor that we work with at our firm that actually we have an estate firm in all 50 states that we work with throughout the country for anyone's needs. But overall, it's important that you coordinate that estate plan into your financial plan, right? Because what happens a lot of times is these things get taken care in silos, right? Where it's like, hey, I'm going to go to my estate attorney. I'm going to go find this estate attorney online. They're going to draft me this trust and this will, and we're going to get this binder. And it's going to go put it in the closet or in the safe and we'll never see it again. And then I'm going to go talk to my financial planner, my financial advisor, and they're going to choose my investments for me. But they have no idea what's going on in the estate side. And then I'm going to go talk to my accountant and they're going to go do my taxes. But no three pieces of those pillars are talking to each other, right? So we really need to incorporate all those aspects together. And at Bright Wealth, we've made it a really focused effort to make sure that estate planning, tax planning, financial planning are all done in coordination. In order for you to have a proper estate plan, it has to work with your financial plan. It has to also work with your tax plan. So the first thing you asked, Mike, going back was, what is the difference between a will and trust? I mean, they're both estate planning documents, but ultimately they are a bit different. I mean, a will only takes place takes effect after you die and does then go through public court process known as probate. A trust is going to take effect as soon as it's created, right? And ultimately, it allows you to manage assets during your lifetime, and it usually bypasses probate court and those expensive delays or the tedious process of going through probate court with attorneys. Now, the other thing that's important to note, Mike, is that why you want to not only have a trust, a will, powers of attorney, healthcare directives, beneficiaries, all these different things is because a lot of times things fall between the cracks. And like I had mentioned, is people all the time get a trust completed. They get this binder, but yet they never, quote unquote, fund the trust, right? And so it may be one thing to, hey, I have the trust and these accounts are named in the trust, but you actually have to then title the accounts themselves in the name of the trust. You have to go to Fidelity, you have to go to Schwab, you have to go to your bank, you have to get these things retitled, or you have to name the trust as the beneficiary. So people will leave those things off, or they have other accounts that have fallen through the cracks where it's like, hey, I have this 401k that's 15 or 20 years old and it doesn't have any beneficiaries on it, or maybe it has a previous spouse, or maybe somebody on it that's a beneficiary that's no longer alive. That creates major probate issues when things get left out between the cracks.
0: If you're thinking about, you know what, maybe I had something slip through the cracks, make sure your retirement plan and your estate plan are actually connected. 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Because, you know, Matt, you brought something up. You know, you kind of mentioned, okay, probate. That's part of the process here. Why is probate something that pretty much everybody wants to avoid as much as possible when talking about estate planning?
1: Well, it's costly, number one. It's very expensive, right? You have to likely get the assistance depending on the size of your estate, depending on the complexity of what's going on, or depending on the state that you live in. Maybe you have to then go hire an attorney or another estate firm to assist you in that probate process. And then there's lots of delays, right? If things get left between the cracks, and I'm not talking about, hey, I have a spouse and we held things jointly, it's much different. But I'm talking about for your beneficiaries, maybe your kids, your grandchildren, other friends or family members that are beneficiaries, they themselves have to go

0: right? So in those cases, you want to really make sure that all these things are already thought out ahead of time. Don't wait until that event occurs. Don't wait until you're on the edge of the end of life before you create those things, because life is very unknown. It can be very sudden. And we want to make sure that you have all the power while you're alive to do that. And when, especially when we talk about creation of a trust, right? You are managing your assets while you are alive through the trust itself. It's a smoother process. It creates efficiency. It makes sure that there is no confusion. You're allowed to then have successor trustees, or you can have people step up in the event that something happens to you or your spouse that can then help manage some of those assets. If you're incapacitated, who is going to speak up and then act on your behalf? Who is going to handle some of those financial affairs for you and your spouse or your other loved ones? You want to make sure that those things are taken care of, and you can do that through some proper estate planning. I just tell people all the time, we see excellent legal documentation that gets done, but it doesn't ultimately accomplish the client's goals because accounts were never retitled or beneficiary designations were never updated, right? That's the easiest thing that you can go home and do. Log on to your investment accounts, log on to your 401k or your IRA accounts and say, let me check the beneficiary tab. Let me just make sure that everyone's named and let me make sure that it's updated. And it's just something that you should be doing every few years as your life changes, as maybe you have new family members, new grandchildren, new children yourself, like whatever that case may be, make sure you're going through and updating those things.
1: I mean, it sounds like it really, you know, as you referenced, it's not a set it and forget it thing. It's an ongoing process for somebody who had what they, you know, had a lockdown, perfect, you know, absolutely great trust or estate plan 10 years ago or 15. I mean, think about how much your life has changed in 10, 15, 20 years. So I think it sounds like it's, even if you had the best plan in the world 15, 20 years ago, it's still worth taking another look now.
0: 100%. And we do a lot of that estate planning and execution in our office along with our strategic partners. So we have an estate planning firm that we work with here in Phoenix. We do all of that planning and execution. We have an attorney that they meet with and go over, and we could have some complex situations. But one of the most common easy things that you mentioned, Mike, where it's like, hey, 10 or 15 years ago, that we see all the time where people got that trust or they got that perfect estate plan. It was done. It was coordinated. They checked off all the boxes. They retired and then they moved. And then they never got their new home or their new retirement home in the name of that trust. So it's like, hey, one of the most important things that people think about why they want to get a trust is they want to get their home titled in the name of a trust, right? Just in case them or their spouses, they pass away. That way it has a smooth transfer through the trust process, bypassing probate court. Well, when you retire, a lot of people move, they downsize, they're empty nesters, they move into a new house, or maybe they've come to Arizona from another state and they've since moved out of that original home that they were in. They never then took the time to retitle their new home in the name of that trust, leaving it exposed out there for probate. So it's one of those easy things. Just come in, get a second opinion. 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We just want to give you that estate health check, see where you're at. 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
1: Thank you so much for listening to the Bright Wealth Management Show. I'm Mike Bauer, hanging out with Matt Dagas today. He's the founder and CEO of Bright Wealth Management. Matt and the team specialize in helping retirees cut through the complexity and build retirement income plans that actually work. And Matt, I'm sure that you meet with a lot of people who have procrastinated. Maybe they said, okay, I meant to do this 5 years ago, 10 years ago. Let's do something about it today. What are the moves that matter the most for somebody who keeps pushing things off?
0: Procrastination is one of the main reasons why people are in our office, right? They're coming in, they're saying, hey, Matt, I put this off aside enough, right? I've known for a long time. I've listened to you for the last several years, and now I'm 59 and a half, or I'm 60, and I want to retire next week or next year, and I got to get it done. I would tell people one of the biggest things that we can do, one of the biggest things that you can do, that's a very small change that can make a huge difference, is just reviewing your plan on a regular basis. If you don't have a plan, use this as an opportunity to give us a call and get one today. You can call us right now, get a written financial plan totally free,

0: portfolio analysis, a tax and income plan. We do a Medicare and a long-term care plan and a estate plan along with it. We cover every pillar of your finances, whether it's already retired or you want to retire in 5 years, whether you're going to retire in 20 years, you need to check those boxes, making sure you're on track. But you can give us a call at 833-777-4296 to schedule that. But one of the things when I talk about reviewing your plan annually, I think many people have been said over and over again, this is a very widely spread statistic that many people spend more time planning their vacations than they do actually reviewing their retirement strategies.
1: I was going to say, I mean, people spend more time planning the retirement party than the actual retirement too.
0: Well, and I get it, right? It's very fun to do that. And people feel like the retirement planning is no fun. And it's like, where do I start? It's a little bit overwhelming. And I promise we make it really easy. One of my favorite investors of all time, Peter Lynch, famously says that when people look at investments to pick or stocks to pick, you know, they just throw their money into it. Hey, I read this online and 5 seconds later, I'm now an investor in XYZ stock. If they go buy a new appliance, like a refrigerator, they'll spend hours researching the best refrigerator and what it does and all these different things. Yet when it comes to investment planning, they just kind of throw their money at it, right? So we talk about it the same way where it comes to, hey, this is a huge piece of your future. You've worked your whole life to retire. The goal of working isn't to just work forever. It's to eventually work, save enough money to retire as soon as possible. That should be the goal. If you like to work, great. The majority of people out there want to stop working at some point in the future. In order for you to do that, you have to be in a place financially that allows it. So you need a financial plan, you need a retirement plan, and we need to see how to get you there. If you're already retired without a real financial plan, I'm not just talking about you have a 401k or you have an IRA, but knowing how much you can spend, knowing what your tax liability is, knowing what your risk in your investments is, understanding your estate strategy, all these things. If you're already retired, it's not too late to get a financial plan. It's not too late to get a retirement plan if you're already retired. So give us a call at 833-777-4296. Get that plan today. We can meet with you in the next couple of weeks. Sit down, go over this comprehensive written retirement plan together.
1: I'm sure people listening right now, when the stock market's up, you love to open up that 401k. You open up the app on your phone or you go to the website. When the stock market's down, you just don't look at it. What's the difference between, you know, okay, checking, especially for me, you know, on the good days, the stock market goes up, I want to see those green numbers on the app. But what's the difference between, you know, looking at, and I'm sure you know a lot of people that like to look at the balances and just make sure that things are going in the right direction. But what's the difference between looking at that, you know, and knowing where you are and actually having a plan for where you're going?
0: Well, nobody has a crystal ball, right? So just looking at those investments and be like, hey, they're up, they're down, they're up, they're down.
1: It feels good, though. It feels really good to see like those green numbers in the statement.
0: It does.
1: Good.
0: It does. And then someday you're like, the market's green. Why is my account red? What's going on, right? So you have to look at it holistically. I mean, looking at those numbers on the screen, it feels good. But what does it mean, right? What are we actually looking at? And I just tell people, if you have those investments, if you have, you're looking at those numbers on a screen and you're associating your retirement with a number, that is not a retirement plan, right? That number doesn't mean anything without actually putting together the strategy about how are we going to strategically take money out of this account? How much money can we take out on a regular basis? How much tax are we going to pay along the way? And what can we spend on? And what does inflation look like? Or how does our Medicare get impacted? Like all these things are really important. The number matters to a certain extent, but what really matters is the plan itself and how that number and how those accounts correlate with the plan and the strategy. So that's one of the best things that we can do and that we actually put together. And for a lot of people out there, I understand it feels like maybe, oh gosh, I don't want to do this. It's such a pain. I'm so worried. I don't really want to see where I'm at. And I don't want to have that, you know, truth about maybe where I'm at. But I tell people every day, I promise when you come in, I'm going to make you feel good about where you're at. And I'm also very transparent, but I tell people on a regular basis, hey, you've done an amazing job. And a lot of people really underestimate how well they've done, where I tell people like, look, you have a great nest egg. You're far beyond like the average household for what you have in savings. And I see that time in and time out where people don't necessarily understand or even know what it means to have a certain amount of money in their retirement account, because a lot of that has been blown out of proportion where they read online, you need $3 million, you need $4 million to retire. And they come in and they feel bad about what they have in investments, but it's all relative. And I'm like, wait, this is what you have saved is amazing. And you'll never run out of money. And you have a pension and you got this and you got other savings and you got Social Security. And they just need to see that visually to really understand. And when we sit down with them and we can show them all the tools that we have and I can give them that visual and I can show them how we can coordinate it, it will just, the stress comes off of them before they leave the office. I get to see a different version of them. And ultimately, it's one of the best things that you can do for yourself, for your own sanity, instead of checking the market every day. Get a second opinion, get a written financial plan in place.
1: Are those moments why you do this, Matt? Those moments where you sit down with somebody who's underestimated how well they're doing and you get to break the good news to them and say, hey, you know what? It's everything's going to be okay. Like that, I feel like I'm getting the vibes from you right now that that's got to be one of the reasons why you do what you do.
0: It's the highlight of my day every single time, because I can tell you so many people really truly don't know how well they've done or what they've saved. And I get to see that they're all really hesitant to say, oh, maybe I can spend or maybe I can retire. When I get to show them, hey, actually you can retire sooner than expected, right? Or here's where you're at and here's where the average household has in savings. And you get to see the joy, you get to see that, you know, reality hit them. And I tell them, congratulations, you just hit this milestone. They didn't even know. That's a great highlight in my day. I love doing it. And we get to do it every day with our radio listeners, with our TV viewers, with friends, with family, with people that come in from referrals. So it's a highlight. I love doing it. I hope that more people come in, because every day I get to see on my calendar, hey, great, I'm meeting with 5 different families today. And here's what we get to go over. And here's what we get to talk about. Majority of those conversations are widely positive.
1: And a lot of times I'm sure those people have, you know, have problems, if you will, outdated beneficiaries, scattered accounts. 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And Matt and the team at Bright Wealth Management can help you with that. 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You can always go online to brightwm.com and set up that first meeting. You know, many retirees, I think, you know, put off things like, you know, starting the process, but also, if you've got a plan already, something that you can do is get a second opinion, is have somebody like you, member of your team, take a look at a plan that somebody's already got.
0: And a lot of people don't know what a plan is until they see one, right? They think they have a plan. And
1: some, you probably get that a lot, right?
0: I do. I got the brightest client. I'm very proud to say, like, look, we have doctors, I have lawyers, I have engineers. These people are all very smart. And a lot of them are smarter than me, right? But they don't necessarily understand what it takes to retire and the planning that goes into place. And they can have spreadsheets, they can have all this work done, and then they still miss little things that become large impacts over their retirement, right? So when you get to see the numbers, when you get to see the visual, when you get to see the cash flow, when you get to see, okay, here's how much I can spend, it really gives you that light at the end of the tunnel. You get to see that exit ramp. If you're still working and you're like, oh, I don't know if I can make it another couple of years. If I can hang on to 62, that would be great, but I just can't see myself working another couple of years. I can show you that exit ramp. And it will change your perspective on those hard working times leading up to retirement, because you know that you can make it. It's just sometimes people can't see the light at the end of the tunnel. And if you're already retired and you are retired without a real comprehensive plan, you are in a car driving blind, right? You are, you know, on the 202 with your eyes closed, right? Which some people might already be driving, but, you know, if depending on some of the driving, it goes on out there.
1: I mean, like the new 202 that, you know, south of South Mountain, I think that's most people.
0: Yeah. I mean, it's pretty bad out there in Arizona. But realistically, if you are retired without a financial plan, I mean, it is like driving blind. And we want to know, what are your pitfalls? What could happen? Let's remove some of those what ifs in that conversation. The market concerns, or what if you outlive your money, or taxes, or Medicare, Social Security? 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
1: A great way to wrap up the show today. 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
16: Deal or no deal. I'm Kathleen Maloney, Fox News. The president says a deal with Iran is close, but after Israel struck a Hezbollah target in Lebanon, Iranian officials say they are sending a strong response to Israel.
17: President Trump and U.S. officials say they expect a deal with Iran to be electronically signed today, which would trigger a final stage of negotiations. But the head of the Iranian parliament's National Security Committee said a strong response is coming to Israel, and Iran's joint military command said their finger remained on the trigger. Secretary of War Pete Hegseth told CBS Face the Nation, "There's no trust here, only verify."
18: It'll be a throttle set by the United States through our negotiators with the military and strength as the guarantor of this. If Iran does not want to comply, then they can deal with the War Department again.
17: He said even as a deal would mean the Strait of Hormuz reopened and the U.S. blockade would be lifted, the American military posture in the region remains. Jessica Rosenthal, Fox News.
16: Preparations are underway in Switzerland and France for the G7 summit, which starts tomorrow. This coming as the U.S. and Iran may be near that agreement.
19: Ahead of the G7 summit, we still do not know exactly what time this deal between Iran and the U.S. will be signed, but we do know from the president it is scheduled to happen sometime today. And we also know now that it will happen electronically, digitally. The two sides will not be in person together in one room. The president on Truth Social saying that as soon as it's signed, that the Strait of Hormuz would open to all immediately. We are told this will be without tolls, and then the U.S. blockade will be lifted, followed by the demining of the Strait of Hormuz. Friday night, the president told supporters in a tele-rally that he has ended another war.
16: Fox's Aisha Hosni. French and Swiss authorities are implementing extensive security measures in advance of the G7 summit. 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
16: The judge in the Carmelo Anthony trial is speaking out about a controversial decision he made.
19: One of the most controversial parts was, in fact, the judge's order to ban cameras from the courtroom, but he is standing by that decision. In an interview with a local Dallas station, Collin County Judge John Roach Jr. says barring cameras and live streaming from Anthony's trial was necessary, saying in part, quote, "I'll tell you why. My primary goal in every case is to make sure the defendant and the prosecution get a fair trial, period." And he goes on to say, "I know I made people mad, but I'm not here to make them happy either." As many of our viewers know, Carmelo Anthony was sentenced to 35 years last week after the jury quickly found him guilty. Judge Roach says the media's right to know about the trial is extremely important, but he does believe the public knew what was going on.
16: Fox's Madison Scarpino reporting. A plane has crashed in Missouri near the Butler Memorial Airport, roughly 65 miles south of Kansas City. Authorities say none of the 12 people on board survived. 11 of them are reportedly skydivers. The 12th is the pilot. The Federal Aviation Administration is on the scene. No word yet, though, on the cause of that crash. More than 100 million Americans in the eastern U.S. are facing the threat of severe weather today.
23: Severe thunderstorms threatened to break out along the East Coast from New York all the way down the I-95 corridor. More than 70 million Americans under that level 2 out of 5 risk and another 30 million under the level 1. That 2 out of 5 is expansive. It extends from the capital of New York all the way down through Atlanta, Georgia. And so we've got a lot going on. World Cup matches, a lot of travel probably happening. It is a weekend. So that is going to be a bit of an issue. And it will come in two ways. We've got one round of thunderstorms, more discrete storms in the warm sector of this area of low pressure in this cold front. And then the cold front will be that final blow of damaging wind.
16: Fox Weather's Haley Meyer with that update. I'm Kathleen Maloney. This is Fox News.
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26: All right, welcome to the show, everybody. I'm your host, Kenny Michaels. This is Striking Gold. Man, are we striking gold. Welcome aboard. It's nice to have you. Thank you for making us a part of your day. I'm going to turn the phone lines on right now. The number to get me live, 888-961-0222. Again, 888-961-0222. That gets you live with me. You can call in, ask your questions about gold and silver. The amazing Wendy is on phones today. Be nice to her. Let's go. By the way, you can go to kennysgoldquiz.com and begin the process of moving your retirement account and your cash into physical gold and silver. Well, we got a big day today. Welcome aboard. Gold is now Americans' number one most favorable asset. Did you know that? It used to be the U.S. Treasuries. It used to be U.S. bonds. Not anymore. Gold has overtaken bonds as the number one most favorite investment of Americans. Well, why not? If you put it in your retirement account, you save a lot of tax. When your heirs inherit it, they save a lot of tax. And it's paying more than the banks are paying you on your money. No wonder it's the most favorable investment. It's real. It's pure. It's solid. And we're in an era, we're in a time when our president is obsessed with gold. It's crazy. The predictions are nuts. Bank of America saying silver's going to keep on rising. Love that. I own silver. Love that. Love that. You should always put silver in your retirement account. Physical silver. That's not a quote from me. That's a quote from Robert Kiyosaki, who said, everyone should have physical silver in their retirement account. That's what he said. I'm just the messenger. Gold buying is at a 45-year high right now. 45-year high. It's America's most favorite investment, people. It's overtaken bonds and U.S. treasuries. Because it's stable. And I'm going to point something out to you. This last week, I think it was Friday, the Dow Jones dropped like 800 points. The NASDAQ dropped 1,100. Oh, my God. And on that same day, gold went down $90. See the stability? The Dow Jones drops 600. The NASDAQ drops 1,100. And gold only drops $90. That's the stability of physical gold and silver. Your IRA, your 401k, your retirement account should be in stability, not in volatility. Right? I'm a poet and didn't know it. Right? It should be in stability, not volatility. Now, a lot has changed week by week here. 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Absolutely. Their number is 888-406-6222. Again, 888-406-6222. That is their number. They're there right now. Tell them you're listening to the good-looking Kenny Michaels. If you want me to help you personally, just go to kennysgoldquiz.com. By the way, you can watch me on YouTube do this show. Okay, go to YouTube and type in Striking Gold with Kenny Michaels. It should be Striking Good Looks with the good-looking Kenny Michaels, but it's not. Just go to Striking Gold with Kenny Michaels, and you'll see how darn stinking good-looking I am. You can watch me do this show live. And, you know, being good-looking is one thing. It's hard to maintain my looks. Listen, I work hard at this. I get up every morning. I kneel. I thank the Lord for the day. Look in the mirror. I'm like, wow, Lord, you created a masterpiece here. Man. But what's more important than how good-looking I am is how good-looking your IRA will be if you're in gold. And I'm talking to you now, and I'm saving something for about 10 minutes from now. I'm going to play a video of Donald Trump in about 10 minutes. This video was done in the last 5-6 days. He talks about going to Fort Knox. He talks about auditing Fort Knox. He talks about how much gold he thinks is in Fort Knox. Now, here's my question to you. Why is he auditing Fort Knox? Would somebody please call me here right now in studio, 888-961-0222, right now, 888-961-0222, and tell me, why is Trump auditing Fort Knox? Think about this for a minute. I want you to think logically now, logically. He's got a war with Iran. That thing's in utter disarray. Oil prices are soaring, which means gas prices in this country are crazy. The dollar is worthless. The stock market is volatile. The Democrats are trying to bring him down. He's got his hands full. And there's no doubt this president has his hands full. Why is he auditing Fort Knox? With all the other things that are so much more important going on in the world, why is he auditing Fort Knox? Why is he obsessed with knowing what's in Fort Knox? Do you know? Call it. Call me right here and tell me why right now. 888-961-0222. I want to hear your opinion right now. Why is Trump auditing Fort Knox? That's what I want to know. I know why. I have an idea why. But I want to know if you know why. My opinion is that we're about to embark on a repricing of gold and silver. That's my guess. My guess is, think about it. Before he reprices, what does he have to do? He has to figure out how much he has. How much gold and silver this country has. Well, he's going to go to Fort Knox and figure that out. And then when he figures it out, he'll know how much he has to work with. Smart. And then you're going to see the magic happen. That's my opinion. My own opinion thinks we're going to see the magic happen. The greatness about repricing physical gold and silver, if Trump does do that, will it be 75% higher? Will it be 100% higher? Will it be 150% higher? I don't know. But I know this. First, he'll determine how much gold we have. Then the ball will start to roll. And the last time gold got repriced, it came off the market, went back on 48 hours later, 75% higher. Can you imagine in 48 hours, your retirement account exploding 75% in 48 hours? Talk about Disneyland. Talk about Christmas. Wow. Imagine going to bed on Monday and your IRA is worth so much and you're in gold. And all of a sudden, 48 hours later, you're up 75% in 48 hours. That's what happens when they reprice gold. The last president to do it, Roosevelt, repriced it 75% higher. Now here comes Trump. Coinky dinky, the last president to go to Fort Knox, Roosevelt. Here comes Trump. He's going to Fort Knox. Now, I'm asking you to call into this show. Tell me, why do you think he's going to Fort Knox? Why does he want to audit what's in Fort Knox? Why does he care? Tell me, why does he care? All right, the number here is 888-961-0222. I'm Kenny Michaels. This is Striking Gold. You can call Golden Crest Metals right now and hurry up and move your retirement account before the repricing happens, if it happens. Because you want to buy the gold now. You want to buy the silver now. You want to put it in your retirement account now to get that major punch in the arm if Trump's going to do what everybody says he's going to do. So call Golden Crest Metals, 888-406-6222. Again, 888-406-6222. That is their, that's their number. They're there right now. Or go to kennysgoldquiz.com, and you'll get the good-looking stud me, Kenny Michaels, here to help you. Now, I got an email from a guy named Jason who says, Kenny, I enjoy your show. My father had a PhD in economics. He got it from the University of Chicago. Chicago. Where he studied with a fellowship directly given to him by the Dr. Milton Friedman. All right, all that's well and good. This guy is sending me an email telling me that his father passed away this last year. And his father left him bags of gold and silver. Pure gold, pure silver. This kid is 37 years old now. And listen to what he says in the email. This is what he says. He says, thanks to the gold and silver I inherited from my dad, I have no car payments. I have a college degree. I have no student loan debt. I have no debt in general. I've thought about buying a house outright. Holy smokes. That's what gold and silver do. And the Bible says it. It says, invest in gold and silver, you'll have divine wealth and divine peace. This kid's 37 years old, he's got divine wealth. He's got divine peace. He doesn't have any debt. He doesn't have any debt because he's got real money, gold and silver. Notice he doesn't say in the email, my dad left me stocks, bonds, mutual funds. Okay? He left him gold, left him silver. And now he says, thanks to gold and silver, I have no car payments. I have a college degree and no student loan debt, no debt in general. He can buy a house outright because he has gold and silver. And if Trump reprices gold and silver, as most people think, can you even imagine? If you take the price of gold today and Trump reprices it 75% higher, it goes to $8,000 overnight. Overnight. 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Again, 888-406-6222. Okay, that is their number. They're there right now. Anybody that answers that phone can help you. Call them. Say, hey, I'm listening, watching, hearing the good-looking stud, the GQ Brad Pitt of Precious Metals, Kenny Michaels. Bring it on, baby. Bring it on. And tell them you're listening to me. You're watching me. Say, it's time. I want to move my IRA. I want to move my 401k. I want to take my cash from the bank, which pays me nothing, and then taxes me on the nothing. What a joke. And I want to move it into physical gold. I want to move it into physical silver. Gold has become the Americans' number one most favorite investment asset now. Fabulous. Number one. Of course, silver's up 130% in the last year. Gold's up 45% in the last year. Even when the stock market tanked the other day, gold only dropped $90 while the market dropped 1,000. I'd rather be tied to an investment that drops $90 than an investment that drops $1,000. Any day, all day, every day. I'm a senior. I'm 64. I know. You look at me on YouTube, you think there's no way this guy's 64. I'm better looking than most 20-year-olds. Okay? But I'm 64. I'm a senior like you. And so I would rather be in something that if it goes down, you know, $90, $50, than something that goes down $1,100. All day, every day. And from a tax standpoint, there is absolutely nothing better than silver and gold. Again, a Christmas song, right? Silver and gold, silver and gold. Notice they didn't sing mutual funds and stocks, mutual funds and stocks. They didn't do that, did they? All right, there's a video that came out with Donald Trump. And I'm going to play you what he says in this video. We're going to turn it up so you can hear it. And I want you to listen to the words he uses, and then we're going to talk about it. All right? So let's play the video.
0: You know, we're getting a little bit shaky. We're getting the yips on this stuff. Like, I want to find out. So we're going to open up the doors. I'm going to see if we have gold there. We want to find out. We're going to open the doors. We're going to inspect Fort Knox. We want to make sure that we actually have 400 tons of gold.
26: Okay, I'm going to play it for you one more time, and I want you to listen to the very beginning of what Donald Trump says. Listen to this.
0: But, you know, we're getting a little bit shaky. We're getting the yips on this stuff. Like, I want to find out. So we're going to open up the doors. I'm going to see if we have gold there. We want to find out. We're going to open the doors. We're going to inspect Fort Knox. We want to make sure that we actually have 400 tons of gold.
26: He says things are getting a little shaky. Things are getting a little yippy. What the hell is yippy? But whatever, it don't matter. He says things are getting a little shaky. Things are getting a little yippy. So I'm going to Fort Knox to make sure I have 400 tons of gold. That's your president. That's him. The man obsessed with gold. He's got a war in Iran. He's got gas prices literally off the charts. Things are expensive. The Democrats are trying to bring him down. The dollar is sinking. And what does he do? He says things are getting a little shaky, a little yippy. Now, folks, I don't know what yippy means. I don't have time to look it up. I understood yippy to always be if something good happens. You say, yippy! But anyway, listen. Maybe that's what he means. Things are getting shaky, so yippee, I'm going to gold. But here's the bottom line. That's your president saying things are getting shaky. And he's going to the gold. He's going to verify their 400 tons of gold. Holy smokes. 400 tons of gold repriced at a certain price is an unbelievable windfall for America, which could significantly reduce, if not completely wipe out, our national debt. How brilliant would that be? Maybe that's why he wants to reprice gold and silver. But he can't reprice it till he knows how much he has. But your own president has said things are getting a little shaky. Things are getting a little yippy. I'll play it again.
0: You know, we're getting a little bit shaky. We're getting the yips on this stuff. Like, I want to find out. So we're going to open up the doors. I'm going to see if we have gold there. We want to find out. We're going to open the doors. We're going to inspect Fort Knox. We want to make sure that we actually have 400 tons of gold.
26: Things are getting a little shaky. We're getting the yips out there. What are the yips? Somebody call in here, please. Tell me what yips are. Look it up on your phone. I don't have time. I'm doing a show. What the hell are yips? But I don't care. He says it's getting shaky, and he's the most powerful man in the world. And when things are getting shaky for him, where is he going? He's not going to Charles Schwab. He's going to gold. He's not going to Fidelity or Empower or Edward Jones. He's going to gold. Even for him, things are getting shaky. He's going to gold. He's going to go to Fort Knox. That was your president to verify 400 tons of gold. That's what he said. And he's doing it. Why? Because things are getting a little shaky and we're getting the yips. So if your president thinks things are getting shaky, where does he run to? He runs to stability. He runs to real money. He runs to God's money. You should be doing the same. All right, the number to get me live here, 888-961-0222. 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Answer them. You cannot fail this quiz. It is impossible to fail this quiz. Impossible. Okay? Answer a couple questions. It'll come to my email, and I will call you when I'm done on air, and we'll talk about what you have and how we move it into gold. Everybody should be moving retirement accounts into physical gold and silver right now. Trump, you heard him say it. Things are getting shaky. We're getting the yips, and he's going to Fort Knox. After he verifies the 400 tons of gold, there's a lot of talk. He's going to reprice physical gold and silver. And when that happens, what's he going to reprice it? 75% higher? 100? 120? 150? Whatever. Imagine your retirement account or your cash getting an instant shot in the arm. Do you think your bank in 48 hours is going to pay you 75% interest on your money? No. But you know that if you own gold and silver and Trump reprices gold at the same rate that Roosevelt did and he repriced it 75% higher, all of a sudden, kaboom, in 48 hours, you're making 75% on your money. It's crazy. We're in that time. That with that video I played, that was your president. He said it himself. Things are getting shaky. We're getting the yips.
0: You know, we're getting a little bit there shaky. We're getting the yips on this stuff. Like,
26: yeah, things are getting shaky. You know, we're getting the yips. I need someone to call in, tell me what the hell he means by yips. But anyway, the number here, 888-961-0222. We got time for a caller? Do we have time? Okay, if you're holding for me, I know I have some calls. I have someone from the state of Washington, the beautiful state of Washington. Love that place. Stay on the line. We're going to take a quick break here in just a minute. And when we come back from break, I'll be hitting the phones. Let's line the phone lines up. Let's go. 888-961-0222. The amazing Wendy's answering phones today. She's amazing, by the way. She will be nice to her now. Don't call in here and be mean to Wendy, okay? Wendy is... Without Wendy, you know, what's that song? Wendy. Yeah. Anyway, so it's a good thing I do talk radio. I cannot sing, but I do talk radio. Anyway, call me here, 888-961-0222. Let's get your retirement account. Let's get your cash in the gold. Donald Trump is saying things are getting shaky. We're getting the yips. I'm going to Fort Knox to verify we have 400 tons of gold. That's the president of the United States. This is the most exciting time to be in gold. It's the most exciting time to be the host of a show striking gold. I don't even know what I'm going to do with myself, but oh my God, I got to take a break. We'll be right back.
0: You know, we're getting a little bit shaky. We're getting the yips on this stuff.

0: President Trump says Israel's latest attack on Beirut should not have happened. It comes after the IDF announced it had attacked a Hezbollah infrastructure site in Beirut today in response to Hezbollah launching projectiles into Israel. In a post on Truth Social, Trump said Israel has the right to defend itself against threats, but that the attack should have not happened, especially on a day when a peace deal with Iran is so close, and both sides should stand down. Kentucky Senator Mitch McConnell has been hospitalized. His office says he was admitted this morning and is receiving excellent care. The reason for his hospitalization or the 84-year-old's current condition is still unknown. A dozen people are dead after a plane crash in Missouri this morning. The crash happened this morning near the Butler Memorial Airport, about 60 miles south of Kansas City. Local reports say the plane was carrying a group of skydivers and everyone on board was killed. The NTSB and the FAA are investigating. I'm Lisa Carton.
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So, when we were at break, what did I do? I looked up yips. Never heard that word. And I'm a pretty smart dude. Besides being good looking, I'm smart. And I've never heard the word yips. So I looked it up. Guess what? It says, it talks, it's anxiety. Anxiety. So that video of President Trump says things are getting a little shaky. We're getting the yips. So let me translate that to English. Things are getting a little shaky and we're getting a lot of anxiety. So he's going to physical gold. He's going to Fort Knox. He's not going to China to borrow money. He's not going to stocks. He's not going to bonds. He's not going to mutual funds. He's not going to ETFs. Where is he going? He's going to the Lord's money, gold and silver. Gee, our own president. Things are getting a little shaky. We're getting the yips. And I looked up yips and it's anxiety. So, do you have anxiety? Do you have a retirement account and this roller coaster ride you're on is making you anxiety? You have what's called the yips. And when you have yips, you have dips in your retirement account. But when you have yips, you go to gold. Your president is. When things feel shaky, you go to gold. Your president is. More and more Americans are dipping into their retirement accounts just to pay bills. 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Do it now. Hurry up. Because now Trump has said, in this video, I think this video is 5 days old, has now said he's going to Fort Knox. Okay? He's going to verify they have 400 tons of gold. Now, why does he care how much gold he has? Somebody, please, please, call in here. I'm asking you. Call into this show right now, 888-961-0222, and tell me why do you think Trump cares about how much gold we have? When he's got so many other things going on in this world of more major importance, but yet he's making this a top priority. What's next? Most people think it's going to be the repricing. Wow. I'm in gold, so I'm excited as hell, as you can tell. I'm excited as hell because if he reprices gold 75% higher, my IRA goes up 75% in, what is it, 48 hours? Crazy. Whenever he reprices gold and silver, you know, usually what they do is they take it off the market like Roosevelt did. They bring it back 48 hours later at a higher amount, typically. So if that same process were to happen in that 48-hour span, my retirement's going to explode. The gold and silver I have at home is going to explode.

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1: 400 tons of gold. 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You answer them. You can't fail the quiz. It's impossible. My dead grandmother can take the quiz and pass. Okay, so you can't fail the quiz, okay? Answer the couple questions. It'll come to my email, and I will call you. And I personally will go out of my way. I'll roll up my sleeves, roll up my pant legs if you need me to, and help you move into gold and silver. 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Get your dog into gold. I don't care what. Just get everything into gold. He's going to Fort Knox. This is the most exciting time. For a guy like me, I'm a senior. I'm 64. So I am you, okay? And for a guy like me whose retirement account is in gold, for a guy like me who has gold and silver at home and a lot of it, this is exciting news for me. Because I could instantly have such a wealth growth that it would be just unbelievable. Where else can you move into something that 48 hours later could explode simply because our president says things are getting shaky and we're getting the yips?
2: But you know, we're getting a little bit shaky. We're getting the yips on this stuff.
1: There it is. We're getting the yips on this stuff. What the hell does that mean? Yips means he has anxiety. Look it up. Look it up. I did at the break. So we're getting nervous. We're having anxiety. How do we calm our fears? That's what the president's saying. He said, well, your president says, I'm going to Fort Knox. Now, why does he want to know how much he has? Well, you can't reprice gold and silver until you know how much you have. This makes sense, right? Because once you know how much you have, then you could start calculating where you want to reprice it to accomplish what you're trying to accomplish. Makes sense. Good business. He's a good businessman. That's why he's the man. And the stock market dropping 600-800 points a couple days ago. NASDAQ dropping 1,100 points. That's not stability. Trump is running the stability, he says, because things are shaky and we're getting the yips. So there it is. He's going to stability. Stability is gold. Stability is silver. Bank of America saying silver is going to keep rising. Trump is auditing Fort Knox. Gold has become now the American's number one most favorite investment to invest in is gold. It's crazy. More and more people who have retirement accounts are dipping into their retirement accounts right now to have to pay normal bills, electric bill, gas bill, water bill, mortgages, rent, whatever. Because things are getting expensive. Gas is getting crazy. Gold's at a 45-year high, buying high. That's nuts. Your president, as I explained to you 2 weeks ago, is obsessed with gold. I can prove it. I always prove it. He's obsessed with gold. Okay? I said this the other day when King Charles was here a month ago. He comes from England. I said, old chap, he could have brought Trump a bottle of wine. He brought him gold. He built a 22-foot gold statue of himself in Doral, Florida, at his golf course. He decorated the Oval Office in all gold. He brought $100 million worth of gold in from Venezuela. He said, no tariff on gold. There's tariffs on everything, but there's no tariff on gold. And now he's going to Fort Knox. It's event after event after event that our president is moving to gold. Our president is interested in gold. Why is he interested?

0: and gold. Why? Because he knows he's not an idiot. Okay? He's a very smart man, and he knows I can resolve America's financial problems with one swoop of gold. 400 tons of gold is a lot of gold. 400 tons. $57 billion is what it would be worth today, at the price today for gold. 400 tons would be worth $57 billion. Now, if he reprices the price of gold and silver, wow. Where does that take the $57 billion? Let's go! We move to gold. 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Because it's going to get so expensive that you're not going to be able to afford it, or you're not going to get enough ounces. There's a lot of people that tune into this show right now that are at the age where they're still working. They're close to retirement. They'd like to retire. They just can't yet. Well, guess what? What happens if Trump reprices gold 75% higher and your IRA's in gold and your IRA goes up by that 75%? That could catapult you to retirement. Boom! Okay? And silver. Bank of America saying silver is going to keep rising. Major silver shortage in the world, created by China mostly. Tesla's begging for more silver. AI development is using silver. And there's a silver shortage. What a great thing to invest in. Don't invest in silver stock. That's trashola. Don't get ETFs. That's trashola. Get the physical stuff, the good stuff, the physical stuff, the juicy stuff. Because the Bible says we don't go into paper. The Bible says we go into gold. And Trump is making it all happen. Why, with everything going on in the world, is Trump so interested in Fort Knox? Think about it. If you were president of the United States right now, and you had the Iranian situation, and you had the Israel and Hezbollah situation, and you had a China situation with Taiwan, and you have the deep state trying to bring you down, and you have just one chaotic event after another in this world. Would you prioritize gold? No. Because there's so many other things going on. But why is he? Why is he making this a very high importance? Because it'll turn this country around. He knows it. But he can't reprice it till he knows how much he has. By his own definition, things are shaky and we're getting the yips. It's what he said. He said, and I'm going to Fort Knox to inspect that the gold is there and that we have our 400 tons of gold, our $57 billion in gold that's going to explode upward in value if he reprices it. But as I said earlier, you can't reprice gold and silver if you don't know how much gold and silver you have first. Then you can back into it, figure out how much to reprice it to accomplish what you're trying to accomplish. Trump knows the only form of pure money there is physical gold. Trump himself knows the dollar sucks. Trump himself knows the market's too high. Trump himself said the market's too high and an adjustment would be good for it. Well, that's a true statement by our president, but would an adjustment in the stock market be good for your retirement account? No! But why is he so obsessed with going to Fort Knox? What is going on? I don't know. But I know this. I'm invested in what he's obsessed with. Think about that. I'm going to say it again. I'm invested in what he's obsessed with. Are you? You should be invested in what he's obsessed with. Because what he's obsessed with is going to explode. Crypto's in the toilet. Bitcoin's dropping like a rock. Bitcoin's a stinking, stupid joke. For those of you that invest in crypto, you need therapy, big time therapy, because you're investing in air. And as I say on my show, air is free. You don't believe me? Watch. I took a deep breath, and that didn't cost me anything. It's free. You don't buy air. It's dumb. Even the gas stations let you put air in your tires and don't charge you for air. Move to gold and silver. Hurry up. Trump is going to Fort Knox. You heard what he said. He admitted to you that things are getting shaky. We're getting the yips.
1: You know, we're getting a little bit shaky. We're getting the yips on this stuff.
0: There you go. He's giving you a heads up. Hey, guys, things are getting shaky. We're getting the yips. Anxiety, that's what it means. So we're going to gold. That's what he said. 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Tell them how good looking I am. Say, here's how you tell your friends about gold, in case you want to know. I had a guy call me the other day who said, Mr. Michaels, I'm trying to get some of my friends to move to gold. They just don't understand. Say this. Say, look, guys, if I could tell you that you could invest in something that is up 130% in the last year or 45% in the last year, and it's safe, and you pay a lot less tax, and the person that will help you is ultra good looking, that should get them to go. Okay? It's the good looking part that will push them over the edge. Okay? People who don't want to go to gold are people who like punishment. It's that simple. I can prove what I just said. The other day, NASDAQ dropped 1,100. The Dow dropped almost 800. And that same day, gold went down $90. So if you are someone that likes pain, you stay in the market. Go stay in the market and have your pain. Enjoy it. As I said earlier on this show, I would rather be invested in something that on a downside goes down $50, $60, $70, $80, $90. Than something that drops 1,100. Any day of the week at my age, I'm 64. At my age, I'd rather be in stability. Where else can you invest that is stable, low risk, low tax, high growth? Nowhere else except gold and silver. And it's going to get a lot juicier now that things are shaky and we're getting the yips. It's going to get really juicy, really fast. So, your president has said it. There it is. He's going to gold to make sure they have the 400 tons. Crazy. All right. The number to get me live, 888-961-0222. I'm Kenny Michaels. 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It's the best advice you'll ever get. Or call Golden Crest Metals directly, 888-406-6222. Again, 888-406-6222. Okay. By the way, we're getting a call right now. So as soon as Wendy sends me that call, I'll bring this call on and we'll listen to what they got to say. And you want to talk to me live, I'm at 888-961-0222. By the way, I have to give a quick shout out to somebody. A restaurant in Los Angeles, Angelini Osteria, is on Beverly Boulevard in Los Angeles. If you ever come to Los Angeles, you got to go there. On their menu, on the appetizer, they have these baby artichokes in a casserole, and they're made in olive oil and garlic. Ladies and gentlemen, I am certain that though that dish is served at the gates of heaven when you get up there. I am certain that is served. Okay. All right, let's hit the phones real quick. We're going to go to line four. We're going to go to Art in Winchester. Art, welcome to the show, Art.
2: Yes, Hi, buddy.
0: How you doing?
2: Well, I have great mystery with you.
0: You have what?
2: Great mystery.
0: Great mystery. Okay, well, go ahead, sir.
2: Well, I'm 77. I'm retired. I'm still doing some real estate development. I own 8 properties outright in 2 states, 5 on the water. And I have about 30K in silver. And I want to do more, especially if Trump revalues.
0: Of course.
2: And I'd like to borrow against that value to buy quantum stocks on margin. Other than that, I don't know much.
0: Yeah, well, okay. So your portfolio is just call Golden Crest Metals, sir. We're coming to the end of the show, but it's a smart thing to get as much silver as you can. There's a silver shortage going on. Call Golden Crest Metals, sir, 888-406-6222. They'll help you. Or you want the good-looking dude like me, just go to kennysgoldquiz.com. But I think it's a great idea, Art. Get as much silver as you possibly can, okay? All right, ladies and gentlemen, we've come to the end of the show. Thanks for tuning in. I'm Kenny Michaels. This is Striking Gold. I'm going to remind you, we're getting the shakes, we're getting the yips, okay? And our president's going to Fort Knox. This is Kenny Michaels, host of the show Striking Gold, reminding you that don't wait to buy gold. Buy gold and wait. Have a great day. We'll see you next week. Bye-bye.
1: But, you know, we're getting a little bit shaky. We're getting the yips on this stuff. Like, I want to find out. So we're going to open up the doors. I'm going to see if we have gold there. We want to find out. We're going to open the doors. We're going to inspect Fort Knox. We want to make sure that we actually have 400 tons of gold.

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13: He warns, don't blow it up. I'm Carmen Roberts, Fox News. That's President Trump's demand of Israel and Iran after new strikes between the IDF and Hezbollah threatened to tear up what President Trump says is an imminent deal with Iran. Fox's Trey Yingst has more from Tel Aviv.
14: President Trump told me he asked Netanyahu, "What the F are you doing?" He told the Israelis not to conduct more strikes against Lebanon at risk of derailing the progress on the diplomatic front toward a broader agreement with the Iranian regime. Again, the president is optimistic. He says he will ask Iran not to launch missiles at Israel in response to those strikes earlier today. But the question is if the Iranians will retaliate and what that would do to these ongoing efforts to reach a broader agreement between the United States and Iran.
13: And President Trump told Fox News the U.S. and Iran would sign a deal by this afternoon. At once that memorandum of understanding is inked, the Strait of Hormuz would immediately reopen. A plane crashed this morning at the airport in Butler, Missouri, killing the pilot and the 12 people on board.
15: We want to be very clear. This is not a commercial airliner that has crashed. It's a local airplane that took off from our local airport. It's been here. It's not something that travels. It's not a commercial airline.
13: Bates County Sheriff Chad Anderson says the plane was carrying skydivers.
15: We're still trying to identify family and make notifications, and so we're going to be respectful of that.
13: No word on what caused the crash. The FAA and NTSB will work to determine that. Butler's about 65 miles south of Kansas City. And in Brazil, two helicopters collided over Rio de Janeiro this morning, leaving six dead. President Trump endorses close ally Congressman Mike Collins in Georgia's Republican Senate primary, igniting a high-profile clash with Governor Brian Kemp. 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
16: Hey, welcome everybody on this fabulous June morning. And Vicki and Josh, I can't even believe I'm saying it's June. Didn't we just celebrate Christmas?
17: Well, you know, it's not morning, it's afternoon. But
16: well, that's true.
17: Maybe someplace in the world it's morning.
16: I'm sure it is. But it just seems to me, Josh, and maybe it's because I'm just getting older, it seems like time is flying off the shelf.
17: It's flying. I mean, think about it. We're in June, and won't be long, and we're going to be Thanksgiving and Christmas.
16: I know. Here we go. Kids are out of school.
4: Yeah,
16: a lot of our winter visitors have already gone back home to where it's cooler, and they don't have to deal with our Arizona heat. And we have hit that dreaded 105-degree temperature, Josh. Your very favorite. I know that it's your favorite when we're in those hundreds.
18: Yeah, it seems like the restaurants are definitely filling up a lot faster without people wanting to really sit on the patios as much. So,
16: isn't that the truth? And what impact, Vicki, does our summer months have on our local Arizona real estate market, in your opinion? What do you mean, what do you see?
17: Our spring or summer months?
16: Our summer months.
17: Well, our summer months are still reporting strong numbers on the luxury market, and that's because, you know, spring selling season. So what happened in the spring is still transacting right now. People are still in escrow. People are closing on the home. So we're going to see some really strong, healthy numbers as I report what's going on in the luxury market.
16: So what I hear you say is these sales probably went under contract during maybe March, April, first part of May.
17: Correct. Some a little longer too, depending, you know, on what needed to be done, because some of the luxury, there's a lot of remodeling going on, and so they allow some of the buyers to come and pick some of their finishes and things like that. So the length of the contract might be a little bit longer.
16: So we're still seeing the remnants of the spring selling season.
17: Absolutely. And, you know, there's still a strong market out there for those type of properties.
16: There are. And, you know, the other thing too, Josh, is on that on the high-end market, they're not dependent on the interest rate.
18: No, I mean, they are typically diversified when it comes to their
16: portfolio. They've done very well in the stock market.
18: Exactly. And so, you know, seeing the interest rate where it is on housing doesn't necessarily affect them as much. And, I mean, there are some great options out there where really leveraging the money, even at 6%, isn't, you know, too much of a detriment to them.
16: It really isn't, Vicki.
17: No, that's right, because if they can make it more on another investment, they will, because it's all about diversify, and things
16: and
17: like
16: Phoenix
17: that.
16: And Phoenix is really seeing many, many more of those high net worth individuals coming into our market and buying these fabulous homes.
17: Yeah, they certainly are. We are seeing those folks come to town. We're seeing, you know, a lot of just new money coming into the valley.
16: Right. New money, old money, money's money. Money, money, money, right?
17: That's right. So let me go ahead and dive into this week's luxury report. So all data is compiled from the Arizona Regional Multiple List Service servicing Maricopa and Pinal counties. Currently, there's 3,043 luxury properties for sale priced from $1 million to a high of $40
16: million. $40
17: million, the current average price luxury property right now, $2.72 million, with days on market right at 121 days. Coming soon, 95 properties are getting ready to hit the market with an average price point of $2.28 million. The cool thing about those properties, many of the sellers will allow showings on them, even though they're not officially on the market. Under contract and escrow, 986 luxury properties. It's still a strong number. Priced from $1 million to a high of $30.6 million. The average price luxury home in escrow right now, $2.2 million with days on market at 95. If we take a look at what closed escrow just since last week's show, we had 226 luxury properties from $950,000 to a high of $10.5 million. And let's take a look at where those top three for those sales were. $10.55 million closed in Desert Mountain over in Scottsdale. $9.99 million in second place was over in Ganey Ranch in Scottsdale. Oh. And in third place was a home that sold for $9 million. But this one's interesting. There's been a lot of media attention on this house this past week here in the valley because it closed over in Paradise Mountain Estates, but it's the largest home. It's over 52,000 square feet on almost 6 acres. And what has been rumored is that house will come back on the market probably $40 million or plus because they're going to do some expansive projects over there on that property.
16: Then you wonder if the buyer's going to move into it or if they're going to sell it, like we see going on in other parts of the country where a lot of these homes are bought over the top renovations.
17: Yeah,
16: over
17: the top. I think it was purchased for development.
16: I think so too. That's typically what happens.
17: Yeah, that's what's been kind of being reported out there. So I think that's fun. We'll have to take a look and watch, keep our eye on that property over the next year to see what happens. The current price sold luxury property in our valley right now is running at $2.1 million. I'm glad that that's over the $2 million mark. Average days on market for those properties are at 90. Since the first of the year, 3,441 luxury properties have closed escrow, the highest year to date, $32.5 million. And out of those 3,441 luxury properties that closed escrow, we could take a look at the $2 million and above that were listed. There was 1,080 of those homes with an average price point of 3.79 and days on market right at 109.
16: So days on market in the high end is running just a little bit longer than that under a million market, but it just takes a little bit more to market and to get the prospective buyer. But so many of these buyers, Vicki, I find it interesting, are coming in from other parts of the country.
17: Yeah.
16: Especially when you get into the ultra luxury. I mean, there could be local Arizona residents buying, and I'm sure
17: there's still a lot of that. Yeah.
16: There's still a lot of that. But we are beginning to attract global attention to our greater Phoenix area.
17: I don't think that we're beginning. I think we already have, and
16: well,
17: it's been going on for a few years now, but it's just continuing. The growth there is continuing with people coming into the valley. And what is the impact from the LA fires with people that have just said, we're done there? You know, a client of ours, this is kind of interesting. I haven't even shared this with you, I don't think. But a client of ours just posted that he built the number 60 home that's been rebuilt over in that LA area. And it's, you know, about a $4 million home. And he just rented it with a 3-year contract, and it does have an additional dwelling unit. And he was sharing on social media the video of how beautiful the home looked and how, and just to see, here's this home sitting, and he did an aerial shot.
16: And
17: there was
16: around.
17: Nothing around.
16: No piece had been burned.
17: because everything had been burned, and with all the red tape that those folks are dealing with over
16: there. Was his home burned and he rebuilt it, or was it damaged?
17: Honestly, he's one of our clients. He's an investor.
16: Yes.
17: You would know him well if I said his name.
16: Yes.
17: Him and his father probably did 30, 40 properties with us. And so I don't know if he bought the land to do an investment over there, because a lot of those people over there in the early days, they needed to be cashed out so they could go buy in a different part of California, or they relocated out of California. Mm-hmm. We heard those stories. We saw national news media stories with that happening. We have real estate friends that sell in that part of the country, and they were showing the stories on their social media about why people were selling. So what I would love to know is, what is the impact that that's had here in our luxury market? I'm sure there's people that said, we're done living there, and they've come this way.
16: Well, we know that because we have helped a number of those families. It started with COVID. Mm-hmm. It started with COVID when they were fleeing out of California and getting over to Arizona so that they could have bigger house, bigger yard, more of a lifestyle, and could be outside and not be contained in their homes. So it started there, but then the LA fires, and I just think the lifestyle in LA has been exposed through a lot of these political campaigns that have been going on, and it's just not the greatest place to live today by some people's standards, and they just want a better option to raise their families.
17: Right. Yeah, it's just a different place to live here in the valley. It's different scenery, right? Different mountain hillside lots, you know, things like that, different things to do. But they're just an hour plane ride to go back to the LA area for a visit to see friends and family, and or maybe a 6-hour car drive. So pretty close. But I think that we've seen some of that impact here. But we're still seeing some strong things going on here in our market when it comes to that upper price point. When we take a look at what's going on in that under $1 million price point, you know, there's homes, there's no way to understand. There's homes that are still coming on the market. They're still getting multiple offers. Then you have another home that might be down the street that goes on the market and doesn't get any showings. And it's like crickets over there. And that's what, you know, we're trying to figure out in this crazy market. We just had a mastermind at our office where agents came from all over the valley, and they were trying to figure this out. So
16: it's an interesting market.
17: It's an interesting market.
16: Under $1 million. It is a very interesting market. Like you say, some neighborhoods are moving fast. Other neighborhoods, nothing is going on, even though the houses are beautiful. And the price appears to be, they appear to be priced correctly. Part of it is buyers' hesitation to pull the trigger.
17: That's right.
16: It's their hesitation, yes.
17: So I want to talk about awesome opportunity. It's 16729 East Stacy Road over in Queen Creek. And you know what? This is an amazing property because it's a 2-acre beautiful custom home with mountain views. Actually, it's on 2.228 acres where Gilbert, Chandler, and Queen Creek meet. And you can have horses on this property. It's 4 bedrooms with a game room. It's listed for sale at $1.349 million, and this is an amazing opportunity to have a home with mountain views, RV garage, or boat parking,
16: and just a few minutes away from fun shops, restaurants, and some of the best performing schools in the valley. So it's a great opportunity. I love that house, and if you don't want a neighbor and you're right on your backyard, this is the place for you, because 2.28 acres is a very nice sized piece of ground.
17: That's right, it is. So you are listening to the Carol Reese Real Estate Show. 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
23: The forecast is calling for mostly sunny skies with a high of 109 degrees. Expect an overnight low dropping down at around 85 degrees, with Monday bringing us some clearer skies, drier at 109 degrees. For the Fox 10 Weather Experts, I'm Ashley Loessa.
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20: Hey, welcome back, everybody. 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
20: InstantOffers.pro. And I know that. You know why I know that, Josh? 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
26: Yep.
20: We have it's a little family relationship.
26: Test me on my company name. 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
20: InstantOffers.pro. That is absolutely right. Hey, Tim, I'm just going to take us back. Let's just go back maybe 6-7 years. When cash offers were in their infancy, I remember when some of these cash offer guys came to town, and they were birthed right here in Maricopa County.
26: Many of them. It started actually a little before that when the market really started to deteriorate back in that 06, 07, remember those days?
20: Some of these
26: companies were buying properties at the courthouse steps, and so they saw the investment opportunity. So that's where it started, but it really hit about that 2018, 2017. A lot of these companies were introduced, and they all started right here. Most of them started right out of Maricopa County. Phoenix is a birthing place, but now it's all national. We're a national company.
20: So you built your business, your company, because you saw what was happening in the cash offer world, and say you would call out one of these big companies, Josh, and how many offers would you get?
18: Just one.
20: You'd get their offer, right? Mm-hmm. And whose best interest did they have?
18: Usually their own.
20: Their best interest. And I know, Tim, that you saw an opportunity. All right. Why don't we do this? Let's give the consumer, Mr. and Mrs. Seller out there, a choice.
26: Choice, yeah. In Maricopa, Pinal County, mm-hmm. and even Pima, Tucson, we're offering it up to 18 to 20 options, cash offer options. 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And it's no different like going on Amazon and you see products and services.
20: That's right.
26: Get a chance to see and shop and compare. This is no different. So it is to the benefit of the consumer and you, Carol, as being a big provider of this platform.
20: We do.
26: All your people that you come in touch with.
20: Oh, of course we do. So, Josh, we think it's only right that when a seller contacts us to get their home sold,
16: correct, that will come out and absolutely talk to them about the very best options for them, given their situation.
18: Definitely. I mean, no seller out there is the same. Everyone has different needs and what they're looking to accomplish. But we leave no stone unturned. We look at all the options for them. And for a lot of people out there, those cash offers offer conveniency. Or, they can pick their own time frames. They're not having to entertain people coming in and disrupting the household. So it's been a benefit to a lot of sellers out there.
16: Yeah, families. I know. We just brought cash offers, Tim, to one of our sellers. And when I walked into their house, I understood. Two big golden retrievers, which meant dog hair everywhere. I sat down. I couldn't believe it.
26: It happens, yeah.
16: It does. And I'm not being critical of that because I've got a dog and she sheds. Okay. But four kids. Yeah. So when you've got four kids running through the house, screaming and playing and just having a great time and dogs chasing them and barking,
26: life,
16: it's
26: that's
16: hard.
26: Life. That's
16: it's
26: everybody
16: life.
26: Has
16: of course
26: things
16: it is.
26: Going on. And here's, let's talk a little bit about the myth.
16: Okay.
26: Yeah. Let's
16: talk about the myth.
26: Let's break this down a little bit so listeners can understand. These cash offers are not low ball offers. People think instantly, you're going to, take
16: 30%. Back in the day.
26: 30% of my equity or 60%, and I'm only going to get 60% or whatever. It's not the case. These offers are at market value.
16: Back in the day when it first started, of course they came in very low because there was no competition. But now, Tim, you've got 18 to 20 cash offer companies through your program that are competing to buy the seller's house.
26: It's like Expedia, right? 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But it gives the seller that option and know that they're making the right choice and decision. That's critical in today's, selling a home.
16: Well, the seller, Josh, the thing about us is when we go out and we meet with the seller and we present the cash offers, we don't typically sit down and go through 20 cash offers because we assess the seller's needs and go, based on your needs, here are the best three or four options for you.
18: Definitely. And I mean, we'll run net sheet scenarios let them know kind of what their base takeaway would be, what the timeline is looking like, how the program works. Sometimes it's a two-step sale. So we go over all of that with them. But nonetheless, we're looking at, what their needs are, which offer would best meet their needs, and really connecting them that way. And it's been a really effective tool for us.
26: Yeah. And they get the cash. These are cash offers. So they are able to get that cash, move out, go to their next home. Yeah, not dealing with the headaches of doing repairs, that kind of, there's a lot of great things about it. And they're great offers, too. So, Carol, Mom, I think it would be, Mom, just call you Mom. If a seller doesn't call you and have them at least check this out, it's not doing them a good service. There's no obligation. There's nobody hassling. At least know what your options are out there just to check on it and see. And you can say no. I mean, that's fine. Yes. But at least you have good knowledge and good understanding. And here's the thing that people may not know. 2025, 34.6% of the U.S. transacted with an offer company like what we carry. That's a lot. Almost a third, over a third of the market and here's what I would say: more people would do it because of ease, convenience, certainty, and speed.
16: If they
26: knew about it, and they don't know about it because these companies don't advertise,
16: or because they have preconceived ideas.
26: Yes,
16: they have preconceived ideas. One of the things that I marvel about what you did, Tim, in coming up with InstantOffers.pro, you saw a need, you saw that there were, let's just call them kind of these big box companies here in Arizona, giving cash offers, because we tried to work with them, Josh. We really did. Mm-hmm. But the cash offers were so low at that time that our sellers just couldn't take them. And you put together, you went out and
26: nationally.
16: You searched the United States nationally to find the very best cash offer companies. So they're companies that are based, not necessarily in Phoenix. These are
26: they're
16: national
26: all over.
16: Companies.
26: Yeah, they're,
16: and they
26: they're
16: buy
26: all
16: houses
26: over.
16: All over. They want to buy houses, right? And so they're not trying to steal your house.
26: Yeah, the programs, I mean, they're giving market value offers. I know one of the programs, their fees are light, less than 2% on the fee. So I just like to understand and know what your options are is critical. And it could be a buyer that's going to live in the home, the traditional, right?
16: Sure,
26: there could be that.
16: And we certainly do that, Josh.
26: Yes.
16: That's what we
26: yes,
16: do.
26: And you're very good at that.
16: We give options at the Carol Race team. When I hear these realtors saying they're full service, I don't think so. They are missing a lot of the market by, Josh, by not bringing that seller a whole list of cash offer opportunities.
18: They are. I mean, they're only kind of going based off of what that agent thinks they can bring to the table after finding a buyer. And that means, you know, maybe being on the market for, I mean, the average days on market right now are still running around 80 and that under a million. So there's a lot of uncertainty. Whereas we come to the table with offers in hand, we explore all of the options, whether you go that route or the traditional route. And we really put you in the driver's seat of it all.
26: Mm-hmm. The other key piece in this that everybody needs to know is you have that offer. If 90 days, if a buyer doesn't raise their hand to the home, right? And that does happen from time to time.
16: So you call us out.
26: Yeah.
16: Okay. I want to pursue this, Tim, because this is a critical point. So you call us out. We'll bring you cash offers. And you'll say, okay, I really think that I could work with two of these. But why don't we go to market, Carol, and just see if we could find a regular buyer or family to maybe give us a few $1,000 or $10,000, whatever your goal is, more. We can put the house on the market, correct, yeah. Tim? And we can market it. And we have a fail-safe offer back there.
26: Yeah, it's an insurance policy.
16: Oh, I love that. And that's exactly what it is.
26: And again, the people think these are like low-ball offers, and they're not. And, you know, traditionally a buyer can negotiate in a deal, right?
16: Oh, they always do.
26: Yeah, always do. So if your home's listed at $500,000, they may want to offer you $490,000 or $480,000.
16: And then ask you to pay concessions.
26: Yeah, and we see these offers like,
16: should they begin to dwindle, don't they?
26: Yeah, this offer looked pretty good. I made, you know, $15,000 more with the offer going that route. Rather than have a buyer dwindle me down, and where these offer companies don't do that. So I think this is probably the best hid secret in the U.S., what we have. Carol, you've speared this, have such an unfair advantage over everybody else in the market. Right now, it's unbelievable the advantage you have.
16: And
26: over
16: Josh,
26: everybody.
16: We do that. We do tell sellers, we've got you.
26: Mm-hmm.
16: We've got you. If we can't sell it over here with all of our buyers that are looking to buy a home, then we've got you back here. Mm-hmm. And Tim, especially when you've got a buyer relocating or a buyer that's gone out and bought a new home and put some non-refundable earnest money down, you know, for them to have that confidence that if we can't sell it the regular way, they've got that cash offer. What relief.
26: Yeah. They know what's happening on the other end, and they're going to be able to move and not have any issues and dreams shattered, that kind, whatever. It's done.
16: It's done.
26: Yeah, and it really helps these home sellers, and I'm glad that it took a lot of work to put this together. I mean, a lot of money and a lot of work to put this together, a lot of time. And, Carol, you can put a property in. This is how fast this is.
16: Well, I want you to hold that thought because we're getting ready to go to break. So will you come back after break? I want to talk about the process.
26: How fast.
16: Because how fast it is. And then I want to talk just a little bit, Tim, with you about the Buy Before You Sell program, which you have pioneered with your lenders. Okay. Hey, Josh. You have been listening to the Carol Race Real Estate Show. Josh and I are with you every single Sunday afternoon.
18: 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We'll be right back.
0: President Trump says Israel's latest attack on Beirut should not have happened. It comes after the IDF announced it had attacked a Hezbollah infrastructure site in Beirut today in response to Hezbollah launching projectiles into Israel. In a post on Truth Social, Trump said Israel has the right to defend itself against threats, but that the attack should have not happened, especially on a day when a peace deal with Iran is so close and both sides should stand down. Kentucky Senator Mitch McConnell has been hospitalized. His office said he was admitted this morning. The reason for his hospitalization or the 84-year-old's current condition is still unknown. A dozen people are dead after a plane carrying skydivers crashed in Missouri. State Highway Patrol says the plane went down just before 11:30 a.m. near the Butler Memorial Airport, about 60 miles south of Kansas City. Officials say apparently the plane lost power and may have been trying to land on a nearby highway when it crashed, killing everyone on board. I'm Lisa Carton.
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20: Hey, welcome back, everybody. This is Carol Royce, and I am in the studio today with my partner, Josh Collum, and Tim Evans, InstantOffers.pro. So, Tim, just... welcome, by the way.
3: Thank you.
20: Welcome to the Carol Royce Real Estate Show. You know, we were talking the last segment, Tim, about cash offers, and I just wanted you to kind of go through the process. Is it a lengthy, drawn-out, complicated, pull-your-hair-out process?
3: So, yeah, what we have is direct feeds into these institutions all throughout the country that are, you know, acquiring homes. And this is what's really nice, Carol. When you come upon a seller that needs offers, have an address, you can enter into the system, grab those offers for the sellers. Within about 2 minutes, you have a preliminary offer. Now, they do need to verify, sure, right? So photos and everything, because they don't know, like in some states, floods or hurricane, mm-hmm, any damage, right? Mm-hmm. So they will finalize an offer. But here's the cool thing about it is that the offers even go up.
20: Right.
3: So we just had one this morning to go up. So it's very quick. It's very easy. It's painless. They're not hassling you or reaching out or anything like that.
20: Oh, and that's
3: it's
20: a just, good point.
3: And you know, when you have 20 offers, you're coming not empty-handed. It's like when you go to a party and, you know, you're invited and you come empty-handed, like a dessert tray or something. Well, Carol, when you walk into a home and sit down, you have offers to share with a home seller to
20: we
3: consider.
20: Do. And yeah, we do.
3: And they're, yes, and they're great offers. So I think what we've developed is just not one off or two off, but allows that seller to really pick two or three of them, let them compete, and they can know going away that they got the best type of
20: certainty
3: offer and deal. And
20: I certainty, hear you, yeah, use the word certainty.
3: And money.
20: Yeah. So Tim, any stories that come to mind? I know you see these play out. And Josh, I know we have, because we use InstantOffers.pro.
3: Being a national company, and we do thousands of properties a month, and this is not a small little thing here, by the way, for all the people in Arizona. It's national. I had a couple, and agent reached out to me and said, hey, you mind just hopping on? I'm new to the platform and I want to check this out, but I just don't know how to explain the offers. I just started a couple of days. I said, absolutely. So
26: This is the situation. The son is living in the home. These people have two homes. Their son is living in the home, and it's not very clean. It's a beautiful home, and they said, "There's no way we can have buyers. He can't make a bed. He can't put a pot and pan away, and he can't. He just won't." He just won't work with us in trying to sell the home.
20: All parents out here, you know exactly what Tim is saying, right? We are all nodding our heads.
26: And they're joking around it, but it was very true. This is a real situation. And they're wanting to take that money and go buy a place down on the beach in Florida and sort of retire and, you know, have a second home down there. And so they were so relieved. This was in Pennsylvania. They were so relieved and so shocked. We had 16 offers, and we went through, just shared the nuts and bolts of each offer.
20: Right.
26: And then they said, this is our situation. This is what we're looking to do. And we matched them up with three offers, but the one offer, the cash and selling homeowner offer, were really good.
20: Okay.
26: And so they get to pick and choose that, and they're able to transact and close in less than 3 weeks.
20: Unbelievable.
26: And they were ecstatic, and they had a home in Florida that they were eyeing, and they went and got that home. So
20: and
26: anyways,
20: the son didn't have to learn how to put a dish away or how to make a bed. There is the moral of the story, people.
18: You know, you're into those things.
26: It was sort of funny, but it's true. It's true, right? And they said, you know what? Here's what they said afterwards. They said, we couldn't have sold it on the open market for more than what we got with this offer.
20: No,
26: and
20: they couldn't.
26: He said that was the easiest thing we've ever gone through in our life.
20: Right. And you know what? It freed them up, Josh, to go buy the house that they want already identified in Florida.
26: Yep.
20: And that's great. And that's when we say certainty, we need to add the word convenience to that.
26: Oh, big piece,
20: because not only do they have certainty, but now they have convenience, and it just takes the worry out of it.
18: It really does. I mean, a lot of buyers, a lot of sellers, especially if they're buying, you know, they're dealing with both sides of the sales.
20: Right.
18: And it does add a lot of stress and tension. So if we're able to add the convenience on one side, it makes, you know, purchasing that next one so much easier as well. And I've got some clients that I helped out, and, you know, they had a great home in Tempe, but it was very distressed. They had tons of furniture in it. They were moving for work and just had to get out, and they didn't have time to clean it up or let alone have, you know, any renovations done to maximize equity. But so we were working with a cash buyer through Tim's platform, and the cash buyer came in. They said, you know, whatever furniture you don't want, leave, we'll get rid of it. Renoed the entire place, and we made about $200,000 more than we would have just selling it as is. Now, there were some renovation costs in that because they did extensive work. So that took about $80,000 out of that $200,000. But that was still $120,000 more than the seller would have taken, you know, initially. And that went straight to, you know, his retirement and everything he was looking to do.
20: Josh.
18: So, you know, there's some great options out there.
26: And the numbers, you have it all broken down. The net sheets, when you walk in, everything's in front of the seller. I mean, there's nothing hidden. Everything's right in front of them where they can shop and compare. Mm-hmm. And it makes it easy to make a decision in the whole process.
20: Well, and you also, through one of your companies, Tim, you do have the Buy Before You Sell program.
26: Great product.
20: And I tell you, we've got three of our clients using that right now.
26: That's a great product.
20: We have a couple that are trying to get out of a big two-story house out in the Far East Valley because he just can't do the stairs anymore.
26: Mm-hmm.
20: And so we are using the Buy Before You Sell program that you supplied us with, mm-hmm. that you supplied them with. So they've already bought their new house in Sun Lakes. Mm-hmm. Single story. No steps anywhere. They're going to move into that and then move out of their existing home, and we can sell it. And it's a lovely home, their existing home, but they have many, many, many, many cats.
26: Yeah.
20: And they love their cats and don't want them to get out.
26: Yeah, that's,
20: and get harmed.
26: There's all kinds of reasons. And I will share this as well. If you have a turnkey home and you, or a home in the great
20: turnkey,
26: yeah, this is the thing.

0: contacted us, and she said, I have been transferred from the VA hospital here in Phoenix to the VA hospital somewhere in North Carolina or South Carolina. Mm-hmm. And she said, I've got a report for work in 3 weeks. And my husband is a veteran, and he is disabled. And so I can't leave him behind to sell the house. He needs to come with me. And so, but we need this house sold. Beautiful house, Tim. Beautiful house. And, but she said, we're afraid of the cash offers because we're afraid they're going to come in too low and we leave too much equity on the table. No, they didn't. No, they didn't. Yeah. And the convenience, and for them to leave town in 3 weeks and to know they had their money in the bank to
1: big
0: go
1: difference.
0: To,
1: yeah, just
0: what a difference it made. And yeah. I could just see the relief on her face when they were packing up that day when I was there.
1: You know, one offer you have in the platform I'm very proud of is your Veterans First Responder offer for police veterans.
0: They took advantage of that.
1: Yeah, and, mm-hmm. and it's a great yes. offer. It's something that it was one of the very first offers we put in. We saw a need for that. So if you're a veteran, first responder, looking to sell a home, please reach out to Carol. She's got a great cash offer
0: we
1: for
0: do.
1: You.
0: So, we do. No obligation.
1: No.
0: No. And we're not going to hound you or sell your information, right? Mm-hmm. Once we put your address in, it's private.
1: Yeah.
0: Yeah.
1: We want to take care of our vets and first yeah. responders out there. So we put that together for those folks out there. But it's been a great couple of segments. I'm glad to get on and share, break down some of these myths that are out there, and why, you know, I don't see anybody, why get one offer when you can have
0: there
1: 20
0: you go.
1: More
0: there you go.
1: And you can shop and compare and have these companies competing, fighting for your business, and you know you make the right decision. You owe it to yourself, right, Carol?
0: You really
1: to at
0: least
1: do. To understand
0: really
1: it and
0: do.
1: See it.
0: You see the guys on TV, you see the billboards, you hear them on the radio, they're going to bring you an offer, their offer. It's only their offer. They're not bringing you any other offer. And Josh, are they in the business to make a profit?
2: That they are. And so, I mean, they're representing themselves. They're really just looking at their best interest. Whereas we're looking, you know, at what you and your family
0: there
2: and
0: we go.
2: All of your needs are. Like, for one example, I was helping a family with Buy Before You Sell, and they had a turnkey home. So already the offer was very strong, but their house had just tons of stuff in it. And so it's the kind of house where it would sell for a lot more once it was vacant. And we are maximizing that now, so I'm excited for them. But nonetheless, I wouldn't have known that if I just had the one offer and we were just trying to put everyone in one box. Yeah. We explored a bunch of different offers through the platform.
0: Right, and again, most of the houses that we do are turnkey, beautiful houses. Mm-hmm. This is not for distress.
1: I don't want to just dismiss the turnkey homes because people do the turnkey, and it's nice because they're looking for the convenience. Mm,
0: it's
1: and the
0: convenience.
1: Speed of it. Yeah.
0: Convenience. Certainty. And certainty are the two buzzwords right here, and we can throw in no obligation, but you decide.
1: Yeah, a lot of these offer companies, they're taking your equity. We don't do that.
0: Right.
1: We're not taking your equity. That's your equity. You keep it. So that's the difference between us and a lot of these you hear on commercial. Hey, this is a exercise. Just Google. Sell my home in Chandler, sell my home in Scottsdale, sell my home in Peoria, wherever you are. Mm-hmm. Just go to Google. You're going to see all these cash offers. Here's what I will say. It's one offer.
0: One offer.
1: Yeah, and you're going to have two or three pages where you're coming in with all of them. 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I mean, they're reliable. They're going to close. We don't have anybody on our platform that doesn't perform.
0: And these aren't a bunch of wholesalers in Phoenix, Arizona. These are actual cash offer companies that are national companies. And, Tim, you do this in Pennsylvania, Georgia, Texas,
1: do it all over the country. Matter of fact, getting ready to open up Canada. We just started working on that.
0: Okay. 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
4: Forecast is calling for mostly sunny skies with a high of 109 degrees. Expect an overnight low dropping down at around 85 degrees, with Monday bringing us some clearer skies, drier at 109 degrees. For the Fox 10 Weather Experts, I'm Ashley Wessa.
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0: Hey, welcome back, everybody. This is Carol Royce, and I'm your host here every single Sunday afternoon. And, of course, I'm in the studio today with one of my favorite sidekicks, and that would be you, Joshua Collum.
5: Hey there.
0: Hey there. So, hey, Josh, weather's gotten a little warmer.
5: That it has. It's definitely heating up in the valley.
0: So when it heats up, meaning the sun shines down, what happens to our real estate market here?
5: A couple things. I mean, we do see some activity while, you know, the families are out of school and all of that.
0: Right.
5: We do see our snowbirds go back to their respective homes outside of Arizona.
0: I want to mention, have you noticed how the freeways are not crowded?
5: Not nearly as busy as they used to be.
0: So they're gone, and we do love them because they do absolutely add to our economy here in Arizona.
5: That they do. I mean, we've got people who vacation, so the market can take a little bit of a slug in some areas, just as families experience the holidays and time out of school and whatnot. A lot of renovations happen. We get our monsoon, so that brings some contractors in the valley as well. So all sorts of things really happen.
0: So this is just a happening place. Life goes on in the Valley of the Sun.
5: It surely does.
0: All right, very good. So, you know, you are an expert, Josh, in that under a million market, because I know you work with a lot of young families, so you work with a lot of professionals.
5: Yeah.
0: And you're just in that marketplace of 500,000 to about 850, and what are you seeing specifically in that marketplace?
5: Yeah, I mean, a lot of things are happening. We are seeing more liquidity, which is good. The days on market have shrunken a little, but hey, let's just dive into the full report. So all of my numbers are compiled from the Arizona Regional Multiple List Service, servicing Maricopa and Pinal counties. Currently, there's 13,000 and change active single-family homes for sale. The price for those homes is running at $527,000 with days on market at 83. So that number is down. You know, we used to see that days on market closer to 90.
0: About a week now, it's shortened down. So do you see that shortening because of is inventory less?
5: Inventory has stayed the same. Okay. So I do think, you know, part of it is pricing. When we take a look at what's, you know, under contract, the average days on market has come down just a little bit. So I think sellers are pricing more aggressively on the front end, which is, you know, putting more homes in escrow. Speaking of under contracts, so there are 5,680 that are in escrow right now. Average price for those is $503,000 with days on market at 72. Since last week's show, there's been 1,594 closings, which is a huge number for us. Mm-hmm. This means that buyers have their keys and sellers have their proceeds. Average price for those homes was listed $503,000, but sold $496,000.
0: Okay, let's go back to that number for just a minute. Mm-hmm. Josh, do you think that strong indication of those homes that have closed, was that part of our spring selling season? Because we tend to get busier in the spring. Would that, so those contracts were written in March and April, maybe the first part of May, and we're seeing them close now?
5: I think it's the tail end of our spring selling season. I'm curious, you know, what the next few weeks are going to have in store for us. Because, yeah, we do tend to see a little bit of a slowdown in the summer compared to the spring selling season.
0: Right.
5: But, you know, with how things have been with the war and just the rates sort of being where they're at.
0: Right.
5: I wouldn't be surprised if we have a little bit more summer activity than we have in past years, just because buyers are sort of in houses that aren't working for them or in situations that aren't working for them and finally need to get into something that does.
0: I wonder, Josh, what the impact of all of these apartment complexes that we see springing up, and I don't care where you are. You can be on the far west side, the far east side, you could be in the far north and the south of the valley, mm-hmm. and everywhere you look, you see these apartment homes. They call them apartment homes. Folks, they're apartments. What is going on there, and do you think, your opinion, is that impacting a lot of our buyers from buying a home because they have chosen to rent?
5: I'm not sure how much it's impacting. I think it offers a new medium for people that are looking for, you know, single family type dwelling. But realistically, I mean, when I take a look at a lot of them, they're still on very small lots. You know, they might have a small yard for a dog, but mm-hmm. not a whole lot for kids to enjoy. So I think it, you know, does take some saturation out of the market.
0: Right.
5: But realistically, I would see a lot of people in that housing, maybe after a year or two, maybe it's time for them to move up into something that, you know, actually puts equity in their pocket. So I see it as more of a stepping stone out there for a lot of people than a true end-all, be-all product for life. Okay. But I am curious. I mean, like you said, they're sprouting up all over the valley.
0: They are.
5: I've seen some instances where I've worked with, you know, sellers where those pop up and their rentals have kind of become obsolete because they are offering such low pricing for them.
0: So you think that all the apartments then could be affecting our rental market?
5: Mm-hmm.
0: Because I am a landlord,
5: mm-hmm.
0: I'm seeing that happen.
5: Yeah.
0: I'm seeing that happen. And so, you know, it is interesting how our economy takes on what happens when all of these things come together.
5: Mm-hmm.
0: So when you see so much of this going on, number one, especially in a smaller area, it will flood the schools.
5: Yeah.
0: With so many of these apartments being built, number one.
5: Mm-hmm.
0: Two, it does have an impact on the local investor that might have the smaller home for rent.
5: Mm-hmm.
0: Right. We're still renting them, right?
5: Yep.
0: But it might take us a little bit longer. And then it takes some of our buyers out of the market.
5: Mm-hmm.
0: So that's why it is so important to deal with the Carol Race team, because we can help you understand the benefit of buying versus renting. And there are benefits, Josh.
5: Oh, there's
0: tremendous
5: tons.
0: Benefits.
5: I think a lot of people, you know, in this market have sort of said, you know, things aren't affordable. The rates are high. And that's sort of been a reason to sideline themselves, but there are still ways to make it affordable. I mean, we're still seeing tons of negotiations in this market, even with the closings being at a record high.
0: Right.
5: Sellers, I think, realistically, to get their homes sold, are offering more on the front end and possibly in the negotiations. So we've always had the mindset of, you know, marry the house, date the rate. And I think that's still very true. When we take a look at what the rate is this year, with buy downs versus 2 years ago, you know, a lot of people are still in profit and they're making, they're being able to do that refinance. And it makes sense because a lot of people were getting their rates in the sevens, towards the end of or the middle of last year.
0: That's right.
5: So we're in a more positive place now for anyone that bought at that point. For other people, you know, maybe the rate is more similar to what they bought at, but they're still at least putting money in their own pocket with the buy down of that loan and any future appreciation. And so I don't know, there's still great opportunity out there.
0: Right.
5: You know, a lot of the times where I've helped buyers, they've been coming out of apartments and things of that nature. And so the big thing has been they want, you know, more space, more rooms, more.
0: It comes down to lifestyle.
5: Exactly.
0: And especially if you're a younger family and, mm-hmm. and you have a child, or maybe you're expecting your second child and maybe you have a dog and a cat. You know, after a while the walls begin to close in.
5: Yep.
0: And you just want a little space. But there's always wisdom to buying versus renting.
5: Mm-hmm.
0: Of course, you do have to come in with a down payment. If you're a veteran, that could be zero.
5: Mm-hmm.
0: If you're an FHA buyer, which goes up to a very healthy loan limit, that's 3.5% down payment.
5: Yeah.
0: That's about what you're going to do first month's, last month's security deposit
5: pet
0: on a
5: deposit,
0: rental.
5: Exactly.
0: Yes, pet deposit on a rental. So
5: mm-hmm.
0: so give us a call because we can help you. FHA loans right now, your FICO score is a lot less than mm-hmm. it would be if you wanted to do a conventional loan. We can help you get into that home, Josh. That's That's where you're the expert.
5: Definitely. And for any buyers out there where maybe credit has kind of been the reason why they haven't gone this avenue. I mean, we work with some amazing lenders that can help you repair that and get to where you need to be. But it all starts with a single conversation and kind of knowing where we're at. That way we can get you to that goal of homeownership. So, you know, pick up the phone, give us a call, 480-776-5231. And we'd happy to, you know, meet with you, discuss your needs, connect you with all the vendors that you might need, and really formulate a plan for you.
0: We can. And again, I just want to say, if you're a veteran, there's something beautiful with the VA. Mm-hmm. Veterans don't have to put any money down. Zero money down to buy a home. And that's a great thing for those that have given their service to our country. And again, I just want to say again, if you're a first-time home buyer, you know, 3.5% down, that's about what it is to get into some of these rentals today and some of these apartments, and you're not building any equity.
5: Definitely.
0: You are paying for the landlord's mortgage mm-hmm. and putting profit in the landlord's pocket, all the while kind of taking it out of your pocket. So let us help you build wealth. That's what we're here for at the Carol Reese team. We're here to give you options. We're here to help you find your way in what we call life. Right, Josh?
5: I couldn't have said it better myself. And for a lot of people out there, you know, let's say you're a first-time home buyer and you're looking at either buying a condo or a small single-family residence. It's not going to probably check every single one of your boxes.
0: Of course not.
5: But after being in that home for a couple years, you can segue it into the next house and then into the next house until you finally have a house that does fit all those, you know, goals and dreams.
0: Let's just go back. 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
5: or a Lambo or
0: Maserati. 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
5: Yeah, it's an amazing way to build wealth in real estate. 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And I have got one little tidbit of exciting news.
0: Okay.
5: I mean, we always like to kind of talk about exciting things that happen here in the Valley. And this one, while it isn't in the under a million market, I'm always fascinated by that luxury market. And so we did have one of the largest, actually the largest residential sale here in Arizona. This property was owned by the Hormel family that does, you know, the canned foods.
0: Gordy Hormel. Yes.
5: You might know him as a musician as well.
0: Yes.
5: The home was listed for $16 million, sold for $9 million. The actual estate itself was 52,000 square feet, which is why it's the largest home in Arizona, private residence. And the new owner plans to sink over $40 million into that property.
0: Mm-hmm. Wow. Wow,
5: so it's going to be
0: just
5: an amazing
0: a little
5: estate.
0: Reno,
5: yeah.
0: Just a little Reno, $40 million. Yes,
5: no big deal.
0: Yes, no big deal. Wow, and where was it?
5: In Paradise Valley.
0: Paradise Valley. Mm-hmm. Yeah, that seems to be the place where ultra luxury is taking place. Hey, you have been listening to the Carol Reese Real Estate Show. Josh and I are with you every single Sunday afternoon. Pick up the phone and call me
5: 480-776-5231. Again, 480-776-5231. 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
9: From the Whitfield Nurseries Weather Center.
4: The forecast is calling for mostly sunny skies with a high of 109 degrees. Expect an overnight low dropping down at around 85 degrees, with Monday bringing us some clearer skies, drier at 109 degrees. For the Fox 10 Weather Experts, I'm Ash Loessa.
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16: This is a Fox News alert. I'm Kathleen Maloney. Following intensive talks, we are pleased to announce that the peace deal between the United States and the Islamic Republic of Iran has been reached. That according to Pakistan. Both sides have declared the immediate and permanent termination of military operations on all fronts, including in Lebanon. And the official signing ceremony is now scheduled to take place Friday, the 19th of June in Switzerland. 11 skydivers and one pilot are dead after a plane crash in Butler, Missouri today.
17: The local sheriff says the local plane, not commercial, took off from the Butler Memorial Airport, eventually went down, and they're working to figure out how and why that happened. The sheriff says they are still trying to identify the victims and notify their families, and they brought in extra staff and clergy to be there for them. So the NTSB and FAA are working the investigation into this fatal crash, and the local sheriff says that the Butler Memorial Airport and the nearby highway will be closed for as long as they're investigating.
16: And that is Fox's Madison Scarpino with that report. Butler is roughly 65 miles south of Kansas City. No word yet on the cause of that crash. Kentucky U.S. Senator Mitch McConnell admitted to a hospital today.
18: A spokesman for Senator McConnell would only say he's receiving excellent medical care, but that's about all. McConnell has had plenty of health issues in recent years. A few months ago, he was hospitalized for 8 days after experiencing flu-like symptoms. He fell and sprained his wrist while walking out of a luncheon in 2024. He was hospitalized with a concussion in 2023.
16: Fox's Jill Nato. 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
4: Today's forecast is calling for mostly sunny skies with a high of 109 degrees. Expect an overnight low dropping down at around 85 degrees, with Monday bringing us some clearer skies, drier at 109 degrees. For the Fox 10 Weather Experts, I'm Ashley Loessa.
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0: The following program is sponsored by Diet Coach. Welcome to The Good Life with Dr. Fitness Lance Dreher, a show that addresses the lifestyles of baby boomers and how to best live the good life in all aspects, including health, nutrition, exercise, and so much more. Lance is an inductee of the National Fitness Hall of Fame, a two-time Mr. Universe, and a former Mr. America. Now, start living the good life with Dr. Fitness Lance Dreher.
8: Good morning, Phoenix. Welcome to The Good Life with Lance Dreher, Dr. Fitness. Welcome to the show. If you're a first-time listener, I've been on the air primarily on this station since about 1991, so that's a long time. It gives you a good idea of my age. I'm like many of the listeners out there, some guy who's got a lot of years behind him, planning to have a lot of years in front of me. I just do all the right things, so I have that opportunity. Anyhow, welcome to the show. We're here, and we're dedicated to your well-being, your health. Okay, how you take care of yourself is an important factor in regards to how we age, and this is what we talk about. And my best favorite guest is in the studio with me this morning, Paul Efting from Nootropics Depot. I call him Boy Genius because you're going to be 41, right?
9: Yeah. Yeah,
8: he's be 41. To me, he's a boy, much younger than me by 30 years. Okay, anyhow. I love having Paul. My listeners love having him. They always ask me, when's Paul going to come on again? Because we have, you know, he's like an encyclopedia of knowledge when it comes to nutraceuticals and how to benefit the body. Today, we're going to talk about mood or moods. And, you know, that word can go a long way, Paul.
9: Oh, yeah.
8: Because there's a mood for everything. Mood for food, mood for love. Okay, bad moods. Okay, I'm irritated, anxiety mood. Moods.
9: Right.
8: Okay, so it applies to many different things.
9: Life is just a series of moods.
8: Moods, exactly it. You know, and so when we look in regards to nutraceuticals, and looking in regards to food and lifestyle, and nutrition directly impacts your mood through biochemical signals between your gut, your brain, and your endocrine system. Mm-hmm. Could you elaborate a little bit on that?
9: Yeah. So, I mean, we've talked about fiber before,
8: right?
9: The microbiome and how that really affects a lot of your life. So mood is no different. We had talked previously on another episode about how some probiotics make GABA, and GABA is the inhibitory neurotransmitter that makes it so that you can stay calm. But serotonin is also made in your gut, and serotonin is a mood hormone, and serotonin actually plays a role in digestion too. So it's kind of like a yin and yang. And if you have gut problems, you're not going to have a very good mood, because your gut's going to be hurting and you're not going to be absorbing nutrients. So the relationship between the gut and your mood is pretty direct.
8: Okay, so those brain chemicals that are necessary for a mood come from food.
9: Sometimes. Well, yes. Like serotonin comes from tryptophan in your diet.
8: Right, which is an amino acid. Okay, so, but there's ways to manipulate that to a certain degree too, right?
9: Right.
8: This is what Big Pharma gets into, making drugs to control moods.
9: Well, we've talked about that before, where the pharmaceutical industry likes to just sidestep the body's hormones and
8: natural mechanism of making this itself.
9: And then they create a synthetic molecule that binds to the same receptor, but isn't the natural version of the thing.
8: Yeah, well, that's because they can make money off that.
9: Yeah,
8: a lot
9: because it's patentable.
8: You get people hooked.
9: Right.
8: That's what that is. You know, the more hooked you get people on, the more bucks you put in your pocket.
9: One, and it really is a patent thing, right? You can't patent natural compounds. So the pharmaceutical industry, and a lot of people don't realize the pharmaceutical industry looks to nature. They go out into nature and they find these things that are doing benefits for thousands of years in traditional cultures. And then they go, how do we find the bioactive that's doing that? And then how do we make a new one that does the same thing?
8: So they take and magnify the effect is what they do.
9: Not even magnify sometimes. Sometimes it's the same effect,
8: like chemically.
9: Right.
8: Synthetically.
9: Yeah, synthetically. Or very specific. Like maybe your natural serotonin binds to a bunch of 5-HT2 receptors in the brain, but then they make an SSRI that only binds to three of them, for a specific effect.
8: Right.
9: It's not always bad. Sometimes the pharmaceutical industry makes a compound that is much more effective than the one found in nature. But a lot of the times, when you go back through these studies, the statistical significance isn't really any different than the ones you would get in nature.
8: Right. So synthetically, when a person takes or replaces this neurochemical, with something that's synthetic made in a laboratory, based on a similar model, what they find in nature, when they go on to stuff, is there a problem coming off of it versus natural?
9: It depends on the compound, but oftentimes, yes. Anybody that's been on SSRIs and abruptly gone off of them have probably experienced brain zaps. They call them brain zaps.
8: Right.
9: They're not quite sure the mechanism behind it. Everybody's just like, oh, yeah, if you quit SSRIs too quickly, you get brain zaps. It's just kind of understood.
8: But with natural substances, that doesn't happen?
9: Most of the time, no. Because you're not using chemistry to make the molecule bind to something very specific. It's usually a much more broad binding affinity.
8: Okay, so we look at this and we look at the diet, what we're eating. Here it says blood sugar and irritability. Okay, we have a lot of people are irritated today. You can see them driving down the freeway.
9: Yeah.
8: Okay, or when you run them in the store or whatever it may be, and people are irritated. And that's a lot of times tied to blood sugar spikes.
9: Yeah.
8: Up and dropped. You just feel it.
9: Yeah.
8: You know, that kind of thing.
9: That's my wife. If she doesn't eat, then I fast, so I'm used to.
8: Yeah, you're like me. I eat two meals a day, and that's it.
9: Yeah, I eat one, so I'm just used to not eating. Yeah, but some people, they need regular food, or else
8: they're not acclimatized to burning ketones for energy. They need the sugar, carbs,
9: and their brain sends out signals going, "Give me food."
8: Of course, when we have just spikes and drops in blood glucose, then that also shifts our mood too.
9: Well, and that's why we develop berberine.
8: Right, I know.
9: And in berberine, we put saffron, which increases serotonin.
8: Uh-huh.
9: And that was for the mood aspects and for the emotional eating aspects.
8: Right. Absolutely. And so this is when you look at the GLP-1 drugs, they claim they help with the brain noise. In other words, they control the brain to say, go eat something when you're not really even hungry or need it.
9: Right.
8: Okay, so here we go with the mood food. So neurotransmitter production, we look at proteins in general. Okay, you make these from proteins, correct?
9: So the proteins are essentially just big chains of peptides. Peptides are just chains of amino acids. And tryptophan is one of the amino acids. So tryptophan becomes serotonin. Yeah. Phenylalanine you know, goes down the dopamine route and becomes L-DOPA and then dopamine. So amino acids are kind of the building blocks of all of these neurotransmitters.
8: Yeah, because you had this, the big word now is, I've got to get on a peptide.
9: Mm-hmm.
8: I tell people that's protein. That's an amino acid, what that is.
9: Yeah, shorter proteins. Uh-huh,
8: exactly.
9: Yeah. And a lot of people don't realize, so we sold peptides like over a decade ago. So that's kind of how I got into the industry. I was really interested in the more advanced side, and peptides were that. So everybody's talking about BPC 157 these days. And we were the first people in the United States to sell it.
8: Okay, so say it again.
9: BPC 157.
8: You said it really fast.
9: Yeah, I'm used to
8: it. Now, what is that? Okay, that's made from amino acids.
9: Mm-hmm.
8: Okay, but they're not, those are, okay. That's the chemical description of a number of different amino acids linked together.
9: So the BPC 157 was the code. It was given by the pharmaceutical company researching it. So
8: right.
9: It actually stands for body protection compound.
8: Okay, so what's in that formula? What
9: so
8: amino acids?
9: It's just a chain of amino acids. And what they claim, they found it in human gastric fluid, that it was this protective peptide that they isolated in gastric fluid. There's argument against that, whether it was actually found naturally in the body or whether they just made it, you know, in a lab. But it's a really good peptide. It's a healing peptide. One of our people actually broke his arm, had a compound fracture.
8: Right.
9: He was in a hot air balloon, and there was an accident, a up gust of wind, fell out and snapped his arm literally in half. And in recovering that, he was injecting BPC 157 and TB 500, and he recovered at least three times faster.
8: It's a combination of amino acids linked mm-hmm. together then.
9: Yep.
8: Okay.
9: Which is why you have to inject it of the time, because your gastric fluid will break it down.
8: Now, is this a combination of essential and non-essential?
9: Yeah. Mm-hmm.
8: And there's only so many of those.
9: Right.
8: But they link them together correctly
9: to right.
8: cause that reaction.
9: Mm-hmm.
8: Incredible.
9: And then proteins are just peptides mm-hmm. that are longer chained.
8: Right.
9: So yeah. It's all amino acids built into structures, built into larger structures, and that's actually what protein is.
8: Okay. So anyhow, this is getting to a deep,
9: yeah.
8: this is deep stuff right here, Paul. It really is. So we're going to be talking about saffron when we come back first with that one. And the other one was 7-8.
9: 7-8-DHF or 7-8-dihydroxyflavone.
8: Which is really interesting. We'll talk about those as well.
9: Yeah.
8: But I'm going to give you the website for Nootropics Depot. Don't call me. Don't text me unless absolutely necessary. Older people, and I can say that because I'm 71 next month. All right, you need to listen real carefully because Paul and I are talking slowly. At least we're trying to. Okay, it's Nootropics Depot. Nootropics Depot.com. When you go to the website, it says take the quiz. Correct, Paul? I'm looking at it right here.
9: Yep.
8: It's right in front of me. Find the perfect supplements, take the quiz.
9: Yep.
8: It's going to take you through the quiz, and it will direct you with the right stuff for you based on what you're telling it.
9: Yeah.
8: Correct?
9: Yep.
8: Okay, so if they put in their mood,
9: yep.
8: the right things will pop up for them.
9: Right.
8: Okay. 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
8: Welcome back to the Good Life with Lance Dreher, Dr. Fitness. I forgot to mention at the beginning of the show, we're enrolling people for our online and home classes for the month of June. So if you're interested, okay, in an exercise program that you do on your own time frame. Basically, I send you a recording of the class that I do using resistance bands. It's really good for people who are busy. And if you're an older individual, okay, and you can't, it's good for everybody, put it this way. But because of my age, I'm directing towards people who are my age, all right, who need a little bit of special attention. Okay, they're busy. They can't get out and go to a gym. They don't want to be in that environment in the first place. They want to do it at 8 o'clock at night or some at 4 o'clock in the morning. Okay, they follow the recording that I do. I send it to them. And to make them accountable, okay, so for anybody who's a member in this program that works with me, you're sending me a text every day telling me, or the days that you've done the class, and you've done the class. Now, let me tell you this. It makes you do the class, okay, on your schedule. And when you send me a text telling me you've done the class, then I know you've done the class so that when I check my list to see who's enrolled in the class, I would send you a text if I haven't heard from you in a few days. And then you sort of wake up, okay, and you make sure you get the class. So people are doing really well. Believe me, I'm getting all kinds of positive response, you know, for people that are in their 70s, some in their 80s, some in their 60s, all right, how well they're doing with it and how they're able to do stuff they haven't been able to do for years. So if this is you and you want to get yourself into the class, all right, using resistance bands on your own time schedule and the convenience of your home, then you need to text me and tell me you want to get enrolled in a class, and I will get a hold of you this weekend and get you signed up at $60 for the month. That's it. 60. That's dirt cheap. All right, for a program like this. Okay, here's the number you got to call or text. 623-225-8157. 623-225-8157. If you can't remember that number or you're driving in your car right now, nothing to write it down with, then go online to my website at zoomlance.com. Go to the contact page and just send me the information there that you want to sign up on the online class, and we'll get a hold of you and get you enrolled. You can also find Paul's website there and Nootropics Depot too as well. So if you forget his email address, okay, not email, but I mean his website address, go to mine and you'll find it there, okay? We're talking about Mood today, and we want to talk about saffron.
9: Yeah.
8: Okay, according to what I'm reading here, a highly prized spice harvested from three vivid crimson stigmas from the center of the Crocus sativus flower?
9: Crocus sativa.
8: It's frequently, like they said, the world's most expensive spice.
9: Mm-hmm. Oh, yeah.
8: At $5,000 to $10,000 per kilogram. Holy cripes.
9: Yeah. Yeah, if you see a harvest of saffron, you'll see why. They're very little flowers, and you don't even use the flowers. You just use the little stigmas inside of the flowers. And it's these fields that grow at high altitudes and only grows in a few places around the world. 90% of it comes from Iran. So this Iran thing right now has shot
8: the price of saffron way up. Huh?
9: Our raw material cost doubled.
8: Whoa.
9: Yeah, doubled in a couple week time frame. So, these people go out in the fields and they have to lean over and pick all these flowers, and then they have to manually pick these little stigmas out of them. And thousands and thousands and thousands of flowers add up to just a very small amount of powder.
8: Well, it says here historically has been used in traditional medicine for over 4,000 years. Mm-hmm. It has powerful antioxidant, anti-inflammatory properties. It's a mood booster.
9: Yep.
8: It helps cognitive health and it helps blood sugar.
9: It's the best mood booster, and it's our number one selling product on Amazon now, and it just shot up. I think somebody talked about it and got people interested in it.
8: Uh-huh.
9: And everybody that tries it usually loves it. And ours has been coming from Spain, but it even though the Iranian stuff going on, it's a worldwide market. So right. The price of our Spanish saffron went up,
8: they
9: too.
8: They grew up in the mountains?
9: Mm-hmm. Yeah. So we're pivoting. We actually made a relationship with a entity out of India. And then they went to our farms there, and we're actually going to be pivoting to Kashmir saffron. So it comes from a very small valley in Kashmir. And we tested it. We got samples in, and it's even more potent than the current one we have. So we're currently working on that.
8: Once you harvest it, how long does it take for the next crop to grow in?
9: Usually once a year.
8: It's seasonal.
9: Right.
8: Oh.
9: Yeah. And when you harvest it, affects the bioactives. And the primary bioactives in it are crocins and saffronels. Those are the two primary classes of bioactives.
8: Okay, we're also using this in berberine as well, because of moods.
9: Right.
8: Okay.
9: And we did it specifically for the emotional eating aspect, but it's also just nicer to feel better throughout the day.
8: Yeah, more mellow.
9: Yeah.
8: That's basically it, you know, because it means to help people that are sort of get in a, they're in a bad mood all the time. They can't figure out why. Okay, helps us. Help to calm the brain is what that is.
9: Well, and if you look up studies, they've directly compared it to SSRIs.
8: I see them here right
9: and
8: here.
9: It's as effective or more effective than SSRIs. And they've even given it to people that are on SSRIs, and it improves the effects of the SSRIs and reduces the side effects. Yeah, so
8: there's nothing but positive stuff to say about it. This is AI saying this.
9: Mm-hmm.
8: Okay, so it does all this.
9: And everybody's heard of saffron, right? Most people have heard of saffron in a culinary sense.
8: Right.
9: Like in food.
8: Right.
9: But supplementing saffron is kind of a newer thing that we've been trying to get people to try. And traditionally, just the cost has been the hurdle. But with our relationship with these farms in Kashmir, we're going to be able to make a really, really interesting saffron and keep the costs under control.
8: Can you ever grow that in a laboratory?
9: You can. Yep. Yeah, so we actually work with a company called Ayana, who's doing plant cell culture research, and they're trying to grow it in liquid bioreactors.
8: Okay, so let's say a person is taking a medication for moods.
9: Mm-hmm.
8: Okay, they're depressed, they take something for that, or else, you know, they're anxious all the time.
9: Yeah.
8: All right, a lot of people are.
9: Oh, yeah.
8: All right, and they want to use this. All right, so they get the saffron, okay, from Nootropics Depot, and is it safe to supplement with the medication they're taking?
9: Obviously, they always got to talk to their doctor.
8: Right, I understand. Yeah,
9: If they're on an SSRI, there's a bunch of studies on there showing that you can take saffron with it, and it reduces the side effects of the SSRIs and improves the effects.
8: Okay, so if they get on this and are on it for a while, and they go to the doctor and say, "Doc, I'm doing really well. Can you try to wean me off the medication?" Will they have a side effect from coming off the medication, or because they're taking this?
9: It reduces the side effects.
8: Yeah, there we go.
9: Yeah, it's really cool. And, you know, this is kind of a topic that's near and dear to my heart. I went through a depression when I was younger and almost took my life on a number of occasions. So that's actually what got me into this industry to start. When I came out of my depression, I wanted to understand why. Why did my brain do what it did? You know, why did my body and brain fight against me? And I wanted to understand, partly because I didn't want to go through it again.
8: Right.
9: But I wanted to see if I could prevent other people from having to go through that same thing.
8: Okay. Is there an age limit on this? I mean, can it be too young to take it, or can you be? Okay.
9: There's studies in children.
8: Wow.
9: Yeah.
8: So that actually helps kids or people who have ADHD as well.
9: Right. Well, and think about it. It's in paella in Spanish cuisine. Kids are eating paella all the time in Spain.
8: Yeah, Spanish kids are, not ours.
9: Well, yeah. Well, maybe that's...
8: Ours are eating Cheetos.
9: Yeah. Maybe that's part of the problem.
8: Most likely. So can you overtake this?
9: I mean, obviously anything you can overtake, but the therapeutic window is so wide, I haven't found a...
8: Okay. So what's recommended on your bottle, you don't have to take more than that, but if you take one more a day, it's not going to really...
9: Right. And some of our customers and some of our people that work for us take two capsules a day. Some take four capsules a day. It's very, very safe.
8: Right. Are they using this? Are you using this in Cognance?
9: In Cognance?
8: Yeah.
9: No, like with Cognance.
8: Right.
9: So
8: with it.
9: Yeah. So Cognance is our patented acid hydrolyzed Bacopa. And it really goes well with Cognance and Arinimax, our lion's mane.
8: Because I use both those.
9: So if you have Cognance, Arinimax, and Saffron, it's a great.
8: So if I ordered some saffron, I'll really be metal.
9: Yeah.
8: I'll be a really cool 71-year-old.
9: Yeah. And it's not like a mellow,
8: I know,
9: like
8: I
9: know. A Xanax, you know. It's not like you're
8: yeah, it's not making
9: asleep.
8: You sleepy.
9: Right.
8: It just chills you. So
9: yeah, it keeps you.
8: Yeah, you don't get anxious fast. Right. You just nice guy.
9: Right.
8: Like me.
9: Well, and I don't know. So traditionally for depression, SSRIs have been the thing. And data has been coming out that SSRIs aren't that good.
8: Right.
9: That they're not much better than placebo. And a lot of people don't realize that the study methodologies for testing depression have changed. So if all of these SSRIs that are on the market today were run through studies today, they wouldn't pass. Because the new methodologies for reaching statistical significance in a depression study are much harder than they were in the 1970s. Mm-hmm. So if you retested all these drugs that are on the market now that doctors are prescribing all over this country, you retested them, they would fail. They would fail those drug trials today because we've gotten better at...
8: Yeah, but they're not going to retest them.
9: They're not. No, because they're already approved.
8: Right. Right. Exactly. They'd lose money.
9: And a 2022 study came out, landmark study, showing that the serotonin hypothesis of depression was wrong because that was the hypothesis the whole time. People that were depressed had low serotonin. And serotonin plays a role, but it's not low serotonin depressed. A lot of it comes from neuroinflammation. So it's actually a neuroinflammatory response, and SSRIs indirectly lower neuroinflammation.
8: So they have brain inflammation, basically.
9: Mm-hmm. Yep.
8: Okay, so...
9: Which makes
8: that's
9: sense.
8: Interesting, yeah.
9: You know, if you have a bunch of neuroinflammation, you're going to be depressed. Your brain is constantly in
8: fight mode. Then this would also help individuals, I would think, I'm just talking off the cuff now, with migraines.
9: Mm-hmm.
8: You would think so.
9: Yeah. Well, and the drugs that they've developed for migraines, they actually discovered by using magic mushrooms. And magic mushrooms bind into the 5-HT2A receptor, the serotonin 2A receptor.
8: Right.
9: And they've figured out that specifically cluster headaches and migraine headaches go through these serotonin receptors. And if you modulate those, you can actually reduce migraines and cluster headaches.
8: Okay, so this would be helpful.
9: Mm-hmm. Yeah.
8: But this way, it wouldn't hurt.
9: Oh, yeah, exactly.
8: Yeah, totally. Interesting. You know, because I've been taking your stuff for a couple of years now since I met you guys. And to be honest with you, I haven't had a headache.
9: Yeah.
8: And I mean, I use almost all your stuff, most of it. I haven't used this yet.
9: Yeah.
8: Okay, but all the other stuff's working pretty dang good. I would think so. I haven't had a headache at all.
9: That's good.
8: No sinus headache, nothing. I used to get this all the time.
9: Right.
8: So.
9: And you're already on Cognance and Arinemax, so it's perfect to add saffron.
8: I put it out for my wife, too.
9: Mm-hmm.
8: Okay, along with the vitamin D3 with the K2 in it,
9: mm-hmm.
8: because her vitamin D3 was low.
9: Yeah.
8: So now it's normal after about a month of me making her take it.
9: Good.
8: So, anyhow.
9: Yeah, because especially as you get older, you don't go out in the sun as much.
8: Right.
9: You're more worried about skin cancer. Vitamin D can become a problem.
8: Right. We're going to take a break, and then we're going to get back and talk more about the 7 and 8 DHF, okay?
9: Yeah.
8: All right, now, I'm going to make them. We're getting into summer. People are busy. They're on vacations. They're going up north, getting out of the valley here, getting away from the heat. You don't want to put your exercise on the back burner. When you're in town here, you need to come in and see us, okay, and get into our one-on-one training program. We have two facilities in the valley. Mine's in Scottsdale off of Via de Ventura in the one-on-one, and Greg's facility is the Fitness Institute off 71st Avenue, Bell Road, right down from the Arrowhead Mall. All right, so anybody who's listening to my show today or tomorrow, it replays at 3:00 on Sundays. You'll get a free consultation. And if you enroll in our program, not only will you get an exercise routine designed for what you've got going on personally, and we deal a lot with people that are older, joint replacements, high blood pressure, high blood sugar, diabetes, that kind of stuff. The first time you're taken through that workout routine in a private training facility is at no cost. One-on-one. We don't do group training. The reason why we don't do groups, if you've got 15, 20 people in one group, 15, 20 people with different things going on, 15, 20 people with different stuff that they need. You can't do that in a group. If you're young, you can, because most don't have a problem. You get older, it's a big problem. So it's one-on-one training, and it makes you accountable because you're going to be taken through the workout routine, which takes about 25, 30 minutes. You want to do it 2 or 3 days a week, all right, one-on-one, okay, by appointment only, and then we're going to get you on my Eat Like Lance diet. You follow this diet, and I guarantee you, you can see your cholesterol come down, your HDLs go up, your triglycerides come down, your blood sugar come down, A1C is going to come down, get in the normal ranges, but all that stuff. And to make you stick on that diet, you're sending food journals or sending food journals or showing food journals to your trainer or coach Monday through Sunday. 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
8: Welcome back to Good Life with Lance Dreher, Dr. Fitness. My guest today is Paul F. Tang. He's my favorite guest from Nootropics Depot, and I have a lot of my clients and people. When are you going to have Paul on again? When are you going to have Paul on? Well, we asked him if he can come on twice a month, right?
9: Yeah.
8: Okay, because we get a lot of interesting information that you don't get normally on your weekend talk radio shows, okay? This is not a financial show. This is a show that helps you get healthier, all right, through natural means, meaning exercise, nutrition, and nutraceuticals, the right types of things from an expert with the right type of advice. And we're talking about mood today. And there's all kinds of moods. It could be in a good mood, a bad mood. You could be in an angry mood. You can name the anxiety mood. I mean, you name it. It's a mood. All right. And so we talked about saffron and its effect on moods. And now there's another one here. You're going to say this. This is a long name. I mean, dihydroxyflavone?
9: Yeah, so we just call it 7-8-DHF, but 7-8-dihydroxyflavone.
8: Imagine reading that on a label. It's a naturally occurring flavonoid found in plants. Okay, and tell us about it.
9: So we talked about the 2022 landmark study showing saffron or the serotonin isn't right. The primary driver of depression. So why do SSRIs work? Well, they've kind of studied that and shown that it's a knock-on effect. When you take SSRIs, eventually your BDNF goes up, which is your brain-derived neurotrophic factor.
8: Right.
9: So what 7-8-DHF does is it increases your BDNF. So rather than going to the serotonin and then waiting for your body to upregulate BDNF in response to the serotonin, it just goes straight to the serotonin effect or the BDNF effect. And the receptor that is called TRKB or TrkB. And that's a neurotrophic receptor, which is it's very similar to nerve growth factor. But yeah. but it's in the brain.
8: Yeah, what it tells you here, too, it says, unlike actual BD, NF, which cannot easily enter the brain through the bloodstream.
9: Mm-hmm.
8: 7-ADHF successfully crosses the blood-brain barrier.
9: Right. Yeah, so if you were to take BDNF, the thing that binds to your TrkB receptor in your brain, it would never get to your brain. Same with if you want to increase your dopamine, you can't just take a pill with dopamine or serotonin because it doesn't pass the blood-brain barrier. So 7-ADHF passes the blood-brain barrier and then increases BDNF.
8: So orally you can take it, this is what it says here too, causes which is extremely important.
9: Right. And it's, so saffron, you take about 30 milligrams. 7-ADHF, you take about 25. So these are very potent molecules.
8: Can you take both?
9: Mm-hmm. Oh, yeah.
8: This is cool stuff.
9: Yeah. Yeah, no, they're very cool. And not a lot of people know about 7-ADHF, you know. More and more people are talking about saffron, but very few people are talking about 7-ADHF.
8: Okay, now, where do you get this stuff from?
9: Well, we make
8: it. Well, I know that. But what, the raw material?
9: It's from a plant. And actually, I think...
8: Not Iran, right?
9: No.
8: Okay.
9: No. Now, this one, I believe, is grown... I think it's in China.
8: Okay, you get a lot of stuff from the East.
9: Mm-hmm.
8: Yeah.
9: Yeah, they're more open to natural medicine. Here we've kind of shunned natural medicine.
8: Well, I think we're going more in that direction now because of RFK Jr. being, you know, in the administration. It's making people think twice about what they're eating.
9: Right.
8: They're reading labels now. Okay, and they want to do things to help them benefit their health.
9: Well, look at the last 30 years in the United States, though. Natural medicine has kind of been demonized. And if you went in and talked about supplements to your doctor, they would just say, oh, it's snake oil, it doesn't work.
8: I know.
9: It's crazy. Like, it's been, these natural medicines have been used in cultures for thousands of years around the world. And, you know, some of them have better health than we do naturally without drugs.
8: We talk about case studies that go on for thousands of years. You're going to get some pretty good results.
9: Right.
8: You know, yeah. Because it says here, cognition and memory helps that. Protects neuroprotection in the brain.
9: Mm-hmm.
8: Mood support. I mean, this is all good stuff for people. So, I mean, maybe we should take the freeways out here. Turn them into a toll booth type.

0: Noli. Okay? Nootropics. 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Nootropics Depot. Remember, it's no with two O's.
1: Yep.
0: Remember it. TropicsDepot.com. I mean, I've got it right in front of me here on the computer in the studio. And it's right on it says, take the quiz. If you take the quiz, it takes you through steps and it will direct you in the right way.
1: Yep.
0: Correct, Paul? Pretty easy to do.
1: Yep. Ask you who you are, what your age is, what you're looking for, and then it suggests four products for based on whatever you answer.
0: Right. And I mean, even when I go on, it wants me to take, I'm not taking a quiz. I know what I want. Just put the name in there.
1: Yeah. You don't have to take a quiz.
0: No, absolutely. If most people, they can't remember the names because you get all these names like, whoa.
1: Well, saffron should be, easier to remember.
0: Yeah. Yeah. But the other ones, I don't know.
1: Yeah.
0: Okay, it was steering in the right direction. Okay. That's nootropicsdepot.com. Again, if you can't remember that, people are driving their car. They can't write it down and say, what did Lance say? Just go to my website at zoomlance.com. Go to the contact page, and Paul's website is right there. Just click on it. We'll take you right into their home page right here, and it will help you take the quiz and just go right from there. Pretty easy to do. So let's talk about how – can this help people change their idea and get the laziness from them as far as exercising? Can it help there?
1: Yeah, I mean, it can. I think the laziness around exercising is more motivation, so probably more dopamine, norepinephrine. And when you exercise, your body makes endorphins.
0: Right.
1: And that's how people get addicted to exercise.
0: Get the fix. It only takes 15 minutes to do that, you know.
1: Oh, yeah.
0: Not very long.
1: And a lot of people don't realize that endorphins are what bind to the opioid receptors in your body. So when people get addicted to heroin and other opioids, it's because it's activating those same receptors that you get when you work out.
0: That's also why exercise, particularly the kind that we do, is resistance done in a cardio manner. It also helps with pain.
1: Mm-hmm.
0: Okay, arthritic pain, things like this, because you're getting an increase in these opioids.
1: Right.
0: Okay, which help with pain.
1: Right.
0: But it's only natural.
1: Which is also why people that have gone through drug addiction, they often go and they do running and they do working out. They replace that.
0: Yeah, they should be. Yeah.
1: With a much healthier.
0: There's no doubt about it. Because, you know, when I work out, you know, I usually work out early. If I got people coming at 5:30 in the morning, I would get there at 5 o'clock and work out. I'm done in 20, 25 minutes. But it's nonstop. I'm doing about 40 exercises in that period of time.
1: Right.
0: I don't rest. Okay, I just keep moving from upper to lower body like a pump, get the blood circulating, using resistance movements and a lot of core stuff as well. And when I'm done, I'm good.
1: Yeah.
0: You know, I'm good for the day. I feel really good mentally.
1: Yeah.
0: Okay, I'm getting that fixed. These things will help as well. Okay.
1: Yeah, so endorphins kind of give you that pain-killing. They give you that motivating. They give you that reinforcing aspect that just improves everything.
0: Yeah, I mean, that's every one of my clients that come in, and even the people on my home class, they say the same thing, how much better they feel mentally. There's no doubt about in my mind how beneficial this is for not only your physical health, but your mental health as well. Okay.
1: That's why it's good, because once you get into a program and you start repeating it, you don't want to stop. You get more.
0: Yeah, you don't have to overdo it either. People say, well, I don't have an own. No, it only takes you 15, 20 minutes, 2 or 3 days a week. You can do it daily, but if you can't fit it in your schedule daily, 2 or 3 days a week is plenty, okay? Yeah. Because you're going to get that fix from the exercise and what it's doing for as far as your brain, of course, your body as well.
1: Think about the rest of your life, how inefficient you are, how much time you waste because you're down, you're not motivated. You spend 15 to 30 minutes a day on exercise, then you're going to be more motivated. You're going to feel better throughout the rest of your day. So it is going to improve the whole aspects of your life.
0: Well, I know because I start work really early in the morning. And when I get home, you know, I like to cook.
1: Mm-hmm.
0: Okay, so I'm doing dishes, I'm cooking. This is after getting up at 3 o'clock, 3:30 in the morning, okay, and getting home, doing this stuff because I love doing this for my wife to making her life easier, okay, as its benefits.
1: Yeah.
0: You know that. Okay, so, but anyhow, you know, it's not, I mean, someone my age, most guys might, they're sitting watching TV, they're falling asleep in a chair.
1: Yeah.
0: You know, you're not meant to sit there all day long looking at a television set and just eating, okay, just to fill your time up. We're supposed to be an active individual.
1: Right.
0: Okay, but you don't have to spend a couple hours doing this stuff. It doesn't take a long time. Okay, so anyhow, we've got saffron. We have 7-8-DHF.
1: Mm-hmm.
0: All right. Anything else you can add to the mix?
1: I think Sobroxy is really good. So Sobroxy is a extract from Aroxylum indicum. It's from India as well. And it's

0: standardized to Aroxylin A, and that one hits the dopamine side. So you were talking about motivation. That's more dopaminergic related. And so Suboxone, 7-8-DHF, our saffron, and our Arenamax all together, they stack amazingly well because you're hitting a bunch of different aspects, serotonin, BDNF, nerve growth factor, dopamine. And then all of that together just makes you a very focused, motivated, happy, level-headed person.
1: Have they ever studied this with Parkinson's?
0: Yeah, I think so. Yeah. Because so the Aroxylin A in Suboxone is a dopamine reuptake inhibitor. Right. And they've actually studied it alongside Ritalin, and it was as effective as Ritalin.
1: It's Ritalin.
0: But it's natural. And as I said, remember, the pharmaceutical industry isn't not looking at nature. They take inspiration from nature all the time.
1: It's like the first cholesterol medications.
0: And then they go, okay, how do we make a synthetic version of this and right. patent it?
1: That's just because you can patent that.
0: Let's just use nature. Like, mm-hmm.
1: They don't want to do that. They can't charge as much.
0: Right.
1: You know, interesting.
0: It's about profit.
1: How about MS?
0: Multiple sclerosis. That's a little bit more complex of a mechanism that they haven't quite figured out yet. But it shouldn't hurt.
1: ALS.
0: Again.
1: Same thing.
0: Still trying to figure out to crack that nut. Yeah, some of those are horrible. ALS, watching someone go through ALS is horrible.
1: Yeah, I presently have a friend whose wife has it. Yeah, I've talked to you about her. And it's just, you know, it's really sad when you think about it. You know, and a lot of times this is tied to what we've done for long periods of time, which is eating the wrong kind of foods and not being active and things like that. And
0: right.
1: The immune system just breaks down and we get sick, you know.
0: Well, and we talked about fiber. 95% of Americans are deficient in fiber.
1: Yeah.
0: And now younger.
1: Well, the right kind of fiber.
0: Right.
1: Yeah.
0: If fermentable, fermenting the right things, getting your microbiome back in balance.
1: Yeah, which helps your digestion too.
0: Yeah.
1: You digest food better, you get more nutrients from it. It doesn't pass through you.
0: Oh, so I forgot to even bring this up. So we're currently developing two probiotics. And we're working with a company out of Taiwan that makes really, really advanced probiotics. And one of theirs, they call it GK Joy. It's the strain that they use. And it actually has studies on it to improve mood. So and I believe it's working through both serotonin and GABA. So the core probiotic that we're going to come out with has a probiotic in it that'll improve mood. And the people that are beta testing it right now, one of my guys said, I take it and I've been feeling great. I noticed my mood higher.
1: Doesn't have to be refrigerated, right?
0: No.
1: Okay, good. Yeah, here's another thing you can do. We got to talk about chiropractic care. I mean, you got to do this. Believe me, I've been doing chiropractic care for the last 35 years, and I go to my good friend, Dr. Scott Mitchell, and I do this for a reason, because I want to keep my old body working, and if you keep things lined up properly, okay, the joints wear down slower. Now, you can't stop it, but you can slow it down, and that's the key thing. Dr. Scott Mitchell is a sports chiropractor. Okay, and what that means when you hear the word sport, you mean activity. And being active means you're not sitting on the bench. Most people don't realize that if you have a chiropractor out there and he says, you know, you don't exercise for a while, that's not the best advice to take, because it's usually the inactivity that leads to these problems in the first place. So if it's you and you've got the aches and pains of aging or the aches and pains of an injury, of knees, hips, shoulder, neck, back, you name it, get all of my good friend Dr. Scott Mitchell like I do. Okay, I go to see him all the time and set up that time for that consultation. The evaluation says the first 10 people, okay, who call him will get a free evaluation and x-rays when applicable. You can go to his website at MitchellChiropracticAZ.com. 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Believe me, it's amazing to watch this man. His phone number is 623-878-8200. 623-878-8200. 623-878-8200. 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We'll be right back.
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1: Welcome back to Good Life at Lance with Dr. Fitness. My guest today, Paul Eftang from Nootropics Depot, and he's coming on the show twice a month because we want to make sure that you guys are getting information that's useful to helping you be better. That's a good term, right, Paul?
0: Oh, yeah.
1: Be better, feel better, live better, enjoy your life more. All right, and one of the things that we do that is not fun as you get older is we just don't enjoy life as much as we did when we're young. And you got to stop that. A lot of this is what you're doing. Of course, Paul's here today. We're talking about moods. And we talked about saffron, 7-8-DHF. What's the other one we just talked about?
0: Sobroxy.
1: Jeepers. 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And it takes you right to their homepage. It says, take the quiz. All right. And you take that quiz any time of the day or night, right?
0: Mm-hmm. Yeah.
1: Whoa. Do people work all night long?
0: Oh, it's automated.
1: Oh.
0: Yeah. We pre-thought of. That's all smart. The answers, yeah.
1: Yeah, so you can get the answer what you're looking for. So that's great. And it'll steer you in the right direction, what products, what nutraceuticals work best for you. Now, here's something I really find really interesting about your line. You actually sent a sheet, or they can get that on the assay done on that product.
0: Yep, every product page. Mm-hmm.
1: You cannot find that elsewhere, all right? And that tells you what's in the product to verify. What you are buying is what you are getting, because there is a problem in the industry when you buy nutritional supplements, particularly now a lot online, mm-hmm. You're not getting what you're paying for, correct?
0: Correct. And there's a lot of fake labs out there putting out fake lab data. That's why we started the Future Nutri Foundation, the consumer protection, right. Consumer advocacy nonprofit.
1: Now, how bad is it?
0: Bad.
1: Yeah. What percent?
0: Depends on what section of the market you're in. Like, there, some parts of the market, the bodybuilding side, it's really bad. There was certain products that we bought on Amazon. Every single one of them was fake. You know, some of the more,
1: bodybuilding ones.
0: Yeah, the bodybuilding ones for sure. And there's undisclosed pharmaceutical ingredients in those. And a lot of bodybuilders want that. They just want to feel something. So having undisclosed amphetamines in it, Cialis in it, they're like, oh, yeah, fine, whatever.
1: Well, that's good.
0: Yeah. Yeah. It's crazy. Like, the bodybuilding side of the market can be a little bit crazier. Okay. So it depends on which specific supplement you're talking about. Like, some of the easier ones, if you're taking GABA, generally those are okay. But a lot of the plant ones, plant-based extracts. Right. There's going to be a lot of adulteration, 75% sometimes.
1: Yeah, because we're hearing a lot about creatine now. And I take your creatine. I can tell you, I've taken creatine in the past, and I didn't notice much at all. I take your creatine, and I notice a lot.
0: Yeah.
1: And I take it every day. There's really no flavor to it. In fact, I mix it with black coffee. It dissolves really fast. I drink it down in the morning, and I'm on my way.
0: Yep.
1: Okay. I mean, I've seen an increase in my strength, all right, and everything else. But I mean, it's just great stuff. It's great for every cell in your body because you make you make cellular energy from that. People don't realize
0: and
1: that.
0: And for mood.
1: Yeah. Everything. I mean, and I mean, when I got Jim on it, okay, he's my show producer. You know Jim, and he swears by this stuff as well.
0: Mm-hmm. Especially as you age. Yeah.
1: Yeah, it's incredible. So anybody can take the creatine. And of course, Paul's, I really believe, is the best. I really do. Because, again, I've taken creatine in the past. Didn't notice it like this, all right?
0: Yeah, we put a lot of care into making sure that everything is as good as it can be.
1: Well, you put a lot of care in a lot of stuff. I mean, because I visited your facility. It was 80,000 square feet, right?
0: Yeah.
1: Yeah.
0: Yeah, we got 85 now. We got about, we have 96 employees now.
1: Oh, God. And the place is huge. They actually manufacture a lot of their products there. So they put it together. Tablets and capsules and you name it. It's like going through a... Like a Walmart is so big. You know, it's incredible. Okay, with all the machines and whatnot. And of course, you grow some mushrooms there as well, too, right?
0: Yep.
1: All right, when can you come on again? Look at your schedule.
0: Yeah.
1: Twice a month. Okay, next week I've got a gentleman on who was in the restaurant business with oils. We're going to talk a lot about cooking oils, which is interesting stuff, what they do with this stuff.
0: Right.
1: And what we're getting when we go to a restaurant and they use oil there.
0: Right. Reused, recycled oils. Yeah.
1: And the kind they're using, you'd be shocked. Okay, what this stuff
0: and
1: does.
0: And temperatures that you cook the oils at. A lot of people overcook specific oils, and then it creates
1: and
0: these
1: then
0: volatiles.
1: And they take some of the oils that they get rid of, and they feed it to the animals.
0: Mm. And then we eat it again from the animals.
1: Not good. Okay, not good at all. Anyhow, here's what you can do if you want to get yourself enrolled in my home program. Okay, you do it at your convenience. Okay, I send you a recording of an exercise routine that we do using resistance bands. You don't have to join any gym at all. All you need is resistance bands. That's it. You can do the exercise routine anytime, day or night, on your time schedule, not mine. And to make sure you're doing the program, you're sending me a text when you just did the program. In other words, if you just worked out, you send me a text, Lance, I just got done working out. Pretty simple to do, all right? You're going to get four exercise routines. We're ready to record a new one to give you some variation. It's $60 a month. That's it. You want to do it 2 or 3 days a week. To go through the program takes you about 20, 25 minutes. That's it. No more than that. And if you have that accountability, the insurance of you going up and doing it goes way up. Again, you have that accountability. So if you're interested and you want to get yourself enrolled or ready to sign up people for the month of June, the good thing about this, you can have an unlimited number of people doing it because you're doing it on your own. Okay, and you're sending that text. Not in the group setting, not in the gym, all on your own. The phone number to call is 623-225-8157, 623-225-8157. Okay, 623-225-8157. Call or text that number. Just say, I want to do the home program. Or if you want to come in to see us for that free consultation and enroll in our one-on-one program within our facilities, you can do that as well. If you're driving, you can't remember that number, then go to my website at zoomlance.com, go to the contact page, send me a email, tell me which program you're interested in doing, either one at home, okay, or the one within our facility, then we'll set up the time to come see us, or we'll get on the phone and call you and get you enrolled in the home program, which is $60 a month. That's it. That's dirt cheap to be accountable. We're seeing great success, particularly for people, you know, that are 60 and older. It's really working really well for them, okay? Again, Paul's email address, not email, my website is Nootropics Depot, N-O-O, T-R-O-P-I-C-S, Depot, D-E-P-O-T, .com. You can take the quiz on the front, your homepage right there. It says, find your perfect supplements, take the quiz, and it will direct you right to what you actually need to take. If you can't remember that address, go to my website, okay, and you click on contact. His website pops up and go there. Okay, Paul, we're going to get you on in a couple weeks, okay?
0: Yeah, sounds great.
1: This is great. You have a nice Memorial Day weekend.
0: You as well.
1: You've been listening to The Good Life with Lance, your Dr. Fitness. 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
18: This is a Fox News alert. The deal is finalized. I'm Carmen Roberts. President Trump says a deal with Iran is complete. He wrote on Truth Social a short time ago. Congratulations to all. I hereby formally announce the toll-free opening of the Strait of Hormuz and simultaneously herewith authorize the immediate removal of the United States naval blockade. Fox's Trey Yingst has more from Tel Aviv.
19: It's a new opportunity for the region, and it's an opportunity for the region to look forward and past this round of conflict. And there will be a lot of statements made by the Iranian regime in the days ahead. It will not be uncommon to see officials in Tehran focus on one specific part of the agreement that looks good for the Iranian. It's important to look at the deal as a whole and what it means. And it means that the Strait of Hormuz is immediately open. The U.S. naval blockade of Iranian ports is lifted, and ultimately you are not going to see this exchange of fire taking place across the region like we've seen for the past 3.5 months.
18: And crude oil responding immediately. U.S. crude now down more than 4%. And Pakistani negotiators said that both sides have declared the immediate and permanent termination of military operations on all fronts, and that includes in Lebanon. In other news, Republican Senator Mitch McConnell of Kentucky has been hospitalized.
20: A spokesman for Senator McConnell would only say he's receiving excellent medical care, but that's about all. McConnell has had plenty of health issues in recent years. A few months ago, he was hospitalized for 8 days after experiencing flu-like symptoms. He fell and sprained his wrist while walking out of a luncheon in 2024. He was hospitalized with a concussion in 2023 after falling in a hotel. After he returned, he twice froze up during news conferences.
18: Fox's Jill Nato reporting. 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
26: Welcome. It is Verdict with Senator Ted Cruz, Ben Ferguson with you. And if you're listening on the radio, it's so nice to have you around the country with us. And don't forget, this show is a podcast 3 days a week as well. So make sure you download Verdict with Ted Cruz wherever you get your podcast so you don't miss an episode. Senator, we've got a lot to talk about today on the show, including some very interesting moves by Act Blue. We got to remind people exactly who they are.
27: Well, Act Blue is the principal online funding arm for the Democrats nationally. It is the website that left-wing donors go to give money to Democrats. It raises hundreds of millions of dollars for Democrats. It funnels in the aggregate, billions of dollars for Democrats. And there have long been serious allegations that Act Blue was essentially laundering foreign contributions, that foreign nationals, in particular Chinese nationals, were making illegal campaign contributions through Act Blue to fund Democrats running for office. And this week, the CEO of Act Blue testified before Congress, and Congress, the House, is examining whether Act Blue was deliberately covered up the illegal foreign contributions that they were receiving, whether Act Blue lied to Congress over it. And the Act Blue CEO, over and over and over again, pleaded the fifth. Her answer to just about every question was, "I can't answer because that may incriminate me in criminal conduct." It was stunning. We're going to break it down and give you all the facts on that.
26: Yeah, it really is incredible. I also wanted to talk to you real quick about the International Fellowship of Christians and Jews and the really important work they're doing to help people that are hurting right now in Israel and how you can get involved. From America's Revolutionary War to Israel's fight for survival in 1948, both nations have faced moments that tested their courage, yet freedom endured. In October of 1985, President Ronald Reagan delivered these remarks about America's commitment to stand with Israel.
28: In our talks, we paid special attention to two issues: our commitment to Israel's security and well-being, and our shared desire to move forward together toward a just and lasting peace between Israel and all its Arab neighbors. 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
26: As America celebrates its 250th anniversary, the International Fellowship of Christians and Jews reflects on the friendship between the United States and Israel, two democracies built on faith, liberty, and hope. 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All right, so let's get back into this Ag Blue. So there are many people that they've heard the name. You described this perfectly, Senator. This is the arm and the power, the muscle of the Democratic Party pushing agenda, ideology, campaigns, ad campaigns, advocacy campaigns for radical left things. But when they were asked about their funding, and this is why it matters, they wouldn't answer the question of, hey, is this money coming in that you guys are raising from outside the United States of America? That would be a huge deal. Because if I remember correctly, Democrats were obsessed with foreign interference in our elections. They were obsessed with if Russia was involved in Donald Trump's campaign. Remember that? That was like something they wanted to impeach him over. And now, like, you ask them a question like, hey, where's your guys' funding coming from? They're literally not saying a word.
27: Yeah, it's not just that they wanted to impeach him over it. They did impeach him over it.
26: Yep.
27: They impeached him. The House voted to impeach him when the Democrats had control. And then the Senate acquitted President Trump. But look, the facts here are really concerning on their face. Here's what the New York Post reported. Act Blue CEO pleads the fifth as House probes illegal foreign donations to Dems. The CEO of the largest Democratic fundraising platform pleaded the Fifth Amendment Wednesday. Rather than testify before Congress about allegations that her firm illegally funneled foreign donations to federal campaigns. Quote, on the advice of counsel, I respectfully decline to answer this question pursuant to my Fifth Amendment rights under the Constitution. Act Blue boss Regina Wallace Jones said in response to the first question posed during the House hearing. House Administration Committee Chairman Brian Stile from Wisconsin said in his opening remarks that there was, quote, significant concern that Act Blue may have allowed foreign donations on their platform, lied to Congress, and withheld responsive documents from a congressional subpoena. All three of those actions are illegal. The panel issued a subpoena compelling Wallace's Jones testimony after Act Blue lawyers indicated she wouldn't answer questions on a voluntary basis. Stile and other Republican committee chairmen looking into Act Blue have claimed that Wallace Jones also misled Congress about the strength of fraud safeguards on its platform. Representative Joe Morrell, the top Democrat on the administration committee, dismissed the hearing as a partisan exercise and accused his GOP colleagues of refusing to investigate possible illegal foreign donations on their party's biggest platform, WinRed. But the difference is WinRed does not have multiple serious credible allegations of foreign donors, in particular Chinese donors, funneling vast amounts of cash into campaigns. And I want you to listen to this exchange. This is an exchange with the Act Blue CEO and the House committee. Give a listen.
0: On the advice of my counsel, I respectfully decline to answer this question pursuant to my Fifth Amendment rights under the Constitution. On the advice of counsel, I respectfully decline to answer the question pursuant to my Fifth Amendment rights under the Constitution. I respectfully decline to answer the question pursuant to the attorney-client privilege and my Fifth Amendment rights under the Constitution. On the advice of counsel, I respectfully decline to answer the question pursuant to my Fifth Amendment rights under the Constitution. On the advice of counsel, I respectfully decline to answer the question pursuant to my Fifth Amendment rights under the Constitution. On the advice of counsel, I respectfully decline to answer the question pursuant to my Fifth Amendment rights under the Constitution.
26: Senator, that goes on for another like 2 minutes. You get the point. She practiced and rehearsed and did it perfectly, right? I'm not going to answer any questions. I'm not going to do anything that can incriminate myself. I'm not going to answer if, in fact, there's countless dollars. We're talking about millions and millions coming in from foreign adversaries that might be influencing the Democratic Party.
27: Okay, the one word you said that was inaccurate there was millions. Just in 2024, Act Blue raised over $2 billion with a B.
26: Yeah.
27: We're talking a massive amount of money coming in online, typically in smaller donations, but lots and lots and lots of them. And there are literally 3 minutes of nothing but her pleading the fifth over and over and over again. We only played the first minute of that for you, but it just goes on and on and on. She wouldn't answer anything. And here, I want you to listen now to Jim Jordan. Jim Jordan questioning her. Give a listen.
1: Your board chairman said ActBlue accepted up to 38 million contributions in 2024 that had the signs of foreign origin. How much fraud is too much fraud?
0: On the advice of counsel, I respectfully decline to answer the question pursuant to my Fifth Amendment rights under the Constitution.
1: How many foreign contributions did ActBlue accept?
0: On the advice of counsel, I respectfully decline to answer the question pursuant to my Fifth Amendment rights under the Constitution.
1: How much money did ActBlue accept from Russia?
0: On the advice of counsel, I respectfully decline to answer the question pursuant to my Fifth Amendment rights under the Constitution.
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0: On the advice of counsel, I respectfully decline to answer the question pursuant to my Fifth Amendment rights under the Constitution.
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26: Welcome back. It is Verdict with Senator Ted Cruz, Ben Ferguson with you. And if you're listening on radio stations around the country, just a reminder, we do this show 3 days a week as a podcast. It's always free. 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You can also watch the show on YouTube if you'd rather watch it. Just put in Verdict with Ted Cruz and you will find it there. Senator, it wasn't just, by the way, ActBlue that was having a bad week on Capitol Hill. The Southern Poverty Law Center, well, things weren't going well for them either, and we should definitely talk about that.
27: Yeah, so the Southern Poverty Law Center also testified in the House of Representatives this week, and their testimony went abysmally bad. The ActBlue CEO sounded like a mafioso just pleading the fifth over and over and over again. That's the same thing typically mafia bosses have done when they've been in congressional testimony, and that apparently is what Democrat fundraisers do as well. Well, Southern Poverty Law Center didn't plead the fifth, but here's how the New York Post covered it. Southern Poverty Law Center CEO grilled at testy hearing about DOJ charges for secretly funding the KKK. The embattled Southern Poverty Law Center CEO, Brian Fair, appeared Tuesday before the House Judiciary Committee for a grilling over Justice Department allegations that the ostensibly anti-racism group secretly funded the extremism it claims to oppose. Fair broadly defended the center while declining to answer for specific alleged wrongdoing. After the DOJ, in April, filed fraud and conspiracy charges alleging millions of dollars in donor funds flowed to hate groups, including the Ku Klux Klan, Aryan Nations, and National Socialist Party of America, otherwise known as the Nazis.
26: Yeah.
27: All of the allegations in the indictment will be addressed in the Middle District of Alabama, Fair said repeatedly through nearly 4 hours of testimony. So rather than say I plead the fifth, he just said, well, that's going to be addressed in court. Representative Wesley Hunt, a Republican from Texas and a good friend, he asked, were donors informed that contributions were actually funding members of the KKK? Fair gave the same deflection, saying that'll be addressed in court. Hunt, one of four Black House Republicans, recounted allegations that Legacy Civil Rights Group paid a KKK leader a salary and even approved an expense report for a cross burning. Let me repeat that.
26: Wow.
27: The Southern Poverty Law Center, according to the U.S. Department of Justice, paid a KKK leader a salary and approved an expense report for a cross burning. Quote, according to a superseding indictment, the SPLC paid more than $4.1 million to informants tied to extremist groups, including the KKK, from 2010 to 2023, Hunt said. In two cases, informants who were active members of the local KKK chapter reportedly told the SPLC that they wanted out because they feared for their safety. Instead of supporting their exit, the SPLC employee allegedly encouraged them to remain involved and offered them a monthly salary of $1,200 to do so. As a result, one informant rose into a leadership role within the KKK, recruited other new members, purchased KKK materials, and were even reimbursed for expenses related to cross-burning events. Hunt added, quote, "I can't make this up. This is not just ironic, sir. It's quite outrageous." Fair gave a big picture denial during another member's grilling, saying, quote, "We don't fund the KKK and we don't fund hate groups," while deferring to the outcome of litigation on the specifics. Now, I want you to listen to this exchange in particular with Congressman Brandon Gill when he's questioning the CEO of the SPLC. Here, give a listen.
3: Do you have an opinion on this tattoo?
4: I'm not an expert on tattoos. No, I don't.
3: Okay. I can give you a little bit of background. This is a tattoo on Maine Democrat Senate candidate Grand Plattner's chest. That's the Nazi SS death head tattoo. Do you have any opinions on that?
4: If it's what you say, if it's a Nazi symbol, we oppose Nazis.
3: We oppose. I agree. We do oppose Nazis. Do you think if somebody got a Nazi tattoo on their chest, that's indicative that they might be a Nazi?
4: You'd have to ask Mr. Plattner why he has that symbol. Already said that if it is a symbol of Nazism, we oppose Nazis.
3: You don't think that that's indicative that perhaps he holds Nazi sentiments?
4: It may well be.
3: It may well be. I think, do people who aren't Nazis normally get Nazi tattoos on their chest?
4: Again, I assume they don't.
3: You assume they don't? I would assume so, too. I don't know anybody who's not a Nazi. I don't know anybody who has a Nazi tattoo on their chest but is not a Nazi. Do you? Do you think that somebody who has a Nazi tattoo on their chest should serve in the United States Senate?
4: I wouldn't vote for that person.
3: I certainly wouldn't either. Do you think that this should disqualify him politically from serving in the Senate?
4: Again, I'm not sure where the line of questions is going. The SPLC, if you're asking me, I'm sorry.
3: Go ahead.
4: If you're asking me if the SPLC opposes Nazis and Nazi symbols, the answer is yes.
3: Yep. The SPLC has referred to this same tattoo as a racist skinhead symbol and tattoo. You can see the resemblance there. You wouldn't want somebody with a tattoo like that in the Senate?
4: No.
3: No, I wouldn't. I wouldn't either. I appreciate your candor there.
26: I love that that's how hard it is to get the Southern Poverty Law Center to denounce a guy with a Nazi tattoo, that you have to spoon feed it to them, Senator. And then these are the same people that were actually funding and approving expense reports for cross burning of people they were paying a salary to in the KKK. That is the part you can't make up.
27: And Nazis, to be clear. It wasn't just the Klan. They were also funding Nazis. But look, the head of the Southern Poverty Law Center is a hardcore left-wing Democrat partisan. The SPLC is entirely in the tank for the Democrat Party. They hate Republicans. It is fairly striking that the CEO of the Southern Poverty Law Center was forced to say about Graham Plattner, the commie Nazi oyster farmer in Maine, quote, "I wouldn't vote for him."
26: Yeah.
27: And to follow up, should the guy with the Nazi tattoo be in the Senate? No. That tells you just how indefensible it is when even their most extreme partisans are forced to say, of course not, if you got a friggin' Nazi tattoo on you. You're a Nazi, and we should not be electing Nazis to the Senate. This shouldn't be hard, and yet every single Democrat senator except John Fetterman is unwilling to say what the CEO just said there.
26: Quick break. It is Verdict with Senator Ted Cruz. A lot more coming.
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18: Multiple outlets are reporting that a U.S. peace deal with Iran has been reached and that a signing of that deal is scheduled for June 19th in Switzerland. President Trump wrote on Truth Social, "The deal with the Islamic Republic of Iran is now complete." Trump's comments come after Pakistan Prime Minister Shahbaz Sharif announced the peace deal was made. Kentucky Senator Mitch McConnell has been admitted to the hospital. A statement from McConnell's office says he was admitted this morning and is receiving excellent care. The reason for his hospitalization or his current condition is still unknown. The Food and Drug Administration has classified a recall over 900 cases of Alfredo sauce at its highest risk level. This comes after a supplier recalled a dry milk powder ingredient used in the product due to possible salmonella contamination. The agency said the Coffee Connection Company, Inc., based in Lebanon, Tennessee, voluntarily began recalling the product on May 6th, and it remains ongoing. The FDA said the product was distributed in 41 states. I'm Rob Martier.
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2: The forecast is calling for mostly sunny skies at the high of 109 degrees. Expect an overnight low dropping down at around 85 degrees, with Monday bringing us some clearer skies, drier at 109 degrees. For the Fox 10 Weather Experts, I'm Ashley Wessa.
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10: 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It is Verdict with Senator Ted Cruz. Ben Ferguson with you. It's so nice to have you with us. 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You can also tell Siri or Alexa, play Verdict with Ted Cruz. It will do it for you automatically. Senator, I want to move into another story that we highlighted here months ago. It's an important story about the children that were lost by the prior administration. There were kids that were let into this country. They were not vetted by with the adults that were with them. They were then given out to different people to, quote, take care of them in this country, and they disappeared. These children, many of them have been abused. Many of them have been abused sexually. Many of them have been abused even in work conditions. And they were lost by the prior administration. And now, luckily, many of them are being found because of what Donald Trump and the administration are doing.
27: So perhaps the biggest lie about Joe Biden and the Democrats' immigration policies is the lie that they embrace open borders because of compassion. The reality is it is precisely the opposite. The Democrats had zero compassion for the Americans who were murdered by the violent criminal illegal aliens they released. They had zero compassion for the women who were raped by the violent criminal illegal aliens they released. They had zero compassion for the kids who were brutalized and sexually assaulted by the violent criminal illegal aliens they released. Another aspect of this tragedy is specifically the kids. During 4 years of Joe Biden's administration, the Biden administration lost over 300,000 children.
10: Yeah.
27: Verdict has covered this at length. This is a topic we talked about throughout the Biden years, but it was staggering. And these are kids, often kids that come across the border unaccompanied. We had over 12 million illegal immigrants come into this country during the Biden years. And in many instances, you'd get a little boy, you'd get a little girl, they'd be in government custody. And what the Biden administration would do is they would hand it over to adults that came to pick them up, but they wouldn't check to see if those adults were family members. They wouldn't do DNA tests to see if they're related. They'd hand them over to adults, and then they simply lost them. And they would end up with random adults that have kids, and the Biden administration said, we don't know where they are. We have no contact for them. And a significant number, we don't know how many, but a significant number of those kids were put into forced child labor. A significant number of those kids were put into sex slavery, were sexually abused. And no one in the Biden administration gave a damn. When Alejandro Mayorkas, who ran the Department of Homeland Security, would testify before the Senate, I would question him about it, and he was defiant. Well, thankfully, one of the very top priorities the Trump administration came in with is we're going to find those kids. And they've already found over 146,000 of them. They're still looking. I want you to listen to current DHS Secretary Mark Wayne Mullen at a press conference this week. Give a listen.
11: We're going to enforce our nation's laws, and we're going to right the wrongs that the Biden administration turned a blind eye to. It's because of President Trump's leadership. It's horrific to what's happening right in our own country because of 4 years of a blind eye that allowed unvetted sponsors to come pick up 450,000 kids on our borders, knowing their reports, why the Biden administration was in office, their own reports was reporting that over a third of the females, regardless of age, was sexually assaulted before they made it to their border. They knew it was human traffickers that were trafficking these young kids to the border, and then they were unvetting or refusing to vet the so-called sponsors, and there were zero wellness checks. And they want to claim that Republicans, because we're enforcing the laws, is inhumane somehow? What's inhumane about taking care of our kids? As a father of six with three young girls, I will do whatever I have to do. I will move heaven and hell to go find these kids.
26: You know, I love the commitment there. And I want to remind people of the vote, Senator, that have taken place, the Democrats. You had 145 Democrats that vote against mandating deportation for illegal aliens who commit sex crimes. You have 160 Democrats vote against mandating deportation for illegal aliens with DUIs. You have 186 Democrats who voted against mandating deportations for illegal aliens who commit welfare fraud.

0: We'll be right back.
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17: 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That's 855-4, the letter U, RHINO.
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22: Sunday forecast is calling for mostly sunny skies at the high of 109 degrees. Expect an overnight low dropping down at around 85 degrees, with Monday bringing us some clearer skies, drier at 109 degrees. For the Fox 10 Weather Experts, I'm Ash Loessa.
23: 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Choose one of Wendy's new Biggie Deals. 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For a pretty Biggie Deal, gotta be Wendy's. U.S. price and participation may vary.
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1: Welcome back. It is Verdict with Senator Ted Cruz, Ben Ferguson with you. It's so nice to have you with us wherever you are listening around the country on radio stations. Reminder, we do this show as a podcast 3 days a week, so make sure you don't miss an episode. Download Verdict with Ted Cruz wherever you get your podcasts. And if you want to watch the show, you can on YouTube as well. Make sure you hit that subscribe button. Same way, Verdict with Ted Cruz there. And you can also tell Siri or Alexa, play Verdict with Ted Cruz. It will do it for you automatically. All right, Senator, I want to get into another story that is getting, like, no news at all. It's the reason why we love doing this show together. We get to talk about issues like that. The Green New Deal, which is the Green New Scam, has been exposed yet again for exactly what it is. And we've got some very interesting data and ties to different green scam deals that your tax dollars were involved with.
18: Well, this week, the Department of the Interior announced that they were cutting off millions of dollars that were flowing to radical left-wing groups that were using that money to actively fight against the Trump administration, to undermine the policies they were supposed to be implementing. And here's how Fox News reported it. Trump administration axes ties to dozens of progressive groups in, quote, direct opposition to mission, decisive action. The Department of the Interior is cutting 43 partnerships with outside groups. It says no longer align with the Trump administration's priorities, eliminating more than $4 million in planned funding for programs tied to DEI, environmental justice, and support services for illegal immigrants. Led by Secretary Doug Burgum, the department determined that the agreements were operating, quote, in direct opposition to its mission, according to a press release obtained by Fox News. Under Secretary Burgum, the Department of the Interior is ending partnerships with groups that no longer represent the priorities of the American people, the department said. In response, DOI said it is terminating all agreements with the identifying groups and removing references to them from its websites. The terminated agreements supported internship programs, conservation initiatives, research projects, and cooperative partnerships. A department-wide review launched in March uncovered nearly 3,000 active agreements with about 2,000 outside groups, ranging from NGOs and nonprofits to private entities and educational institutions. The review later found multiple groups, quote, did not appear to provide a clear benefit or, quote, did not align with the department's mission, according to the department. Among the groups targeted were the Hispanic Access Foundation, which offers scholarships for illegal immigrant Latino students, and Latino Outdoors, which the department said provided instructions on avoiding detention by ICE. Latino Outdoors has advocated against oil and gas development, while Hispanic Access Foundation has worked with the National Park Service to conduct a variety of educational and cultural support activities, according to the department. The department cited the American Alliance of Museums, which it said had a contract with the National Park Services to build DEI programs across national parks as a part of the agency's community engagement initiative. The department pointed to the group's previous Facing Change initiative, which promoted DEI efforts at museums. Conservation International, an environmental group, the department said, advocates a total phase out of fossil fuels. The department noted the organization's statement describing fossil fuels as the, quote, leading culprit of planet-warming carbon emissions and its support for environmental justice and equity-focused climate policies. Another group on the department's list was the Cultural Landscape Foundation, which it said has a master cooperative agreement with the National Park Service to conduct a variety of educational and cultural support activities. The organization has opposed several administration initiatives, including suing over changes at the Kennedy Center, criticizing plans for the White House ballroom, and highlighting cultural landscapes and historic sites it said are threatened by administration action through its Landside 2026 Erasing American History initiative. And look, understand, these are left-wing activist groups. They're entitled to have their political views. They're entitled to disagree with the Trump administration. We are a free country, and they have a free speech right to say they think everything that the Trump administration does is wrong. What they don't have is an entitlement to get taxpayer dollars to do it, to pay them to fight the Trump administration. This is a pattern The Democrats do a lot, which is when they take over government, they begin funneling millions and sometimes billions of dollars to their left-wing, supposedly nonprofit allies, who then use that money to support their agenda and, by the way, to hire all of them and funnel the cash. Often it is just naked corruption.
1: Yeah,
18: so the waste.
1: People are making a ton of money off the money being donated. Let's be clear.
18: No, it is a very lucrative business. When you can turn on the spigot and you know, have, as the EPA put it at the end of the Biden administration, basically throwing gold bars out the window. That's how bad it was. That was the Biden administration describing what they themselves were doing. But this is a pattern. I got to say, normally Republican administrations are not very good at unwinding this. So the Democrats dump a bunch of money, and when Republicans get in, typically they don't do anything about it. They don't funnel the money another direction. They don't stop it. They just are typically blissfully ignorant. I'm very glad the Trump administration is going after and cutting off this cash cow.
1: Senator, you talk about the cash cow, and that's obviously part of it. We saw how many lefties and friends of Obama, for example, got massive amounts of cash before they filed for bankruptcy with things like
18: Stacey Abrams, with her left wing nonprofit, got $2 billion with a B.
1: Yeah, with a B. So not only is this a cash cow, but then there's a second aspect of this. I am still a little bit surprised that Democrats are pushing the Green New Scam, especially with all their deadlines that the world was going to end. Al Gore put timelines out there that obviously never happened. And yet they are still so committed to this indoctrination, this religion of the Green New Deal, the Green New Scam. And they're making it clear coming in these midterms, we're not backing down. One, we make too much money off of it and we funnel it to our friends. But two, this is like our religion as a party.
18: Look, and there's a revolving door between these supposed nonprofits, these NGOs, and a Democrat administration. And by the way, Democrat offices on Capitol Hill, and people go back and forth and back and forth, and they get paid. They make money. You may remember during the Biden administration, when I went to visit a detention facility on the border, and this was at a time when the Biden administration was locking out all reporters, would not let any reporters see the kids in cages. And the cages, this was during COVID, the cages were packed. And I went in, and by the way, the ludicrous explanation that the Biden administration had at the time is they said, well, if ABC's reporter or Fox News's cameraman came in, they might spread COVID to the thousands of illegal immigrants housed in these cages. Well, I went in with my cell phone and filmed it and took a picture. And if you may remember, there's this young left-wing woman who gets in my face and begins yelling at me and saying to stop filming him. She was someone who had come straight from a left-wing open border NGO and had come into the Biden administration to implement their open border policies. That's what happens over and over and over again. And so cutting off their money is key to stopping this constant lawfare and this constant attack.
1: Yeah, it's a great point. Don't forget, we do the show as a podcast Monday, Wednesday, and Friday. 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